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2: France celebrated Bastille Day. Paris hosted a first-of-its-kind parade. About 500 soldiers from something called the Coalition of the Willing, which backs Ukraine, marched down the Champs-Élysées. France called it a symbol of Europe's strategic awakening. The Ukrainian president, British prime minister, and German chancellor were among the about 30 leaders invited by Emmanuel Macron to watch. An Idaho woman survived a near-death experience with the help of a local firefighter.
3: My first thought when I first flipped is you're going to die.
4: Ashlyn Monroe says she was trapped underwater for about 40 seconds before grabbing a branch and pulling herself up, the current pinning her against the trees.
3: It was scary. It was the scariest thing I've ever experienced.
4: A neighbor called 911, and firefighter Trenton Hogan swam across the rapids to reach her.
5: I introduced myself, actually, just like how you would a normal person at the grocery store, right? Hi, my name's Trenton. What's yours?
4: Hogan got her into a life jacket, and his team was able to safely get her to dry land.
2: ABC's Sophie Flay. Subaru is recalling more than 541,000 Crosstrek, Forester, and Ascent SUVs because they were made with a certification label that lists the wrong gross axle weight rating. Federal safety investigators say it could lead to an overloaded vehicle and increase the likelihood of a crash. Major League Baseball is in early talks to have players compete in the 2028 Los Angeles Olympics. Dave Packer, ABC News.
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21: The bottom line of my thing is, really, is that my job in the live music world is just those people that come is to have the best time they possibly can.
22: Now, you know what? I don't think I have ever talked about Mick Jagger on this talk show ever in the last 30 years. But I wanted to today because this week Jagger did an interview, and it was a rather extensive interview. And I thought part of the most important part of it, part of the most interesting part about it, is that Mick Jagger says when his fans come to pay for a show, they are there for a show, for music, not for a political lecture. Should more entertainers be following his lead instead of trying to turn concerts into campaign rallies? Welcome to the Lars Larson Show. Let me get into that in just a moment. But first, Glad to have you with me. If you want to join what we call the best conversation in talk journalism, it's here every day at 866-HEY-LARS. That's 866-439-5277. Send your emails to talk@LarsLarson.com. And if you're a naysayer, boy, for 30 years, every single naysayer has gone to the head of the line. We're glad to have naysayers who call in to disagree with something I've said or something a guest has said on this show. We have maintained a standard that naysayers go to the head of the line at 866-439-5277. You can also vote in our poll on X. Should the government ban new drive-through restaurants to curb traffic? Now, here I'm talking about cities and states, but in particular, in the Los Angeles area, there is a city called Culver City, and they are considering banning, altogether banning, any new drive-through restaurants. Now, the last time that Culver City had a new drive-through restaurant was about 30 years ago, 1997. The city has now adopted a 45-day moratorium on new drive-through permits. And why? Because In-N-Out Burger, and I will confess to having had an In-N-Out Burger from time to time, I think they make a very good cheeseburger, hamburger. They're a great restaurant, but they are mostly a drive-through restaurant. And somebody suggested to me when I mentioned to them that Culver City wanted to ban drive-through restaurants, they said, oh, that's because drive-through restaurants, for the most part, cater to a less affluent crowd of diners than those who would come in and sit down at a white tablecloth restaurant. And they also, perhaps, cater to a higher percentage of minority people, and maybe that's why Culver City is considering a ban. What they are saying is the reason they want to have a ban on new drive-through restaurants, they say it causes traffic congestion. Well, if you have cars driving down the street and cars drive off the street onto private property and then sit in line for a half an hour or whatever it takes to get through an In-N-Out Burger line, how does that cause traffic congestion? If you had cars that drove down the street and then had to look for a parking spot to be able to go into a sit-down restaurant, wouldn't that be more traffic congestion? They also say it affects air quality. And I have a feeling this is part of Los Angeles's approach to pollution. They've said, we don't want people in cars at all. We want walking distance cities. Well, as you know, we've got a country that is based on automobiles. We have a country where 95% of the population, and that's a real number, even when you count big cities like Los Angeles, like Chicago, like New York, like Philadelphia, 95% of the population does not commute on transit. They commute in private automobiles. That's the actual number. So, do they want to get rid of it? Yes. Do they want people out of cars altogether? I think so, too. And I think that a lot of liberal cities are going to find this very attractive. They hate automobiles, even though, for the most part, their elected officials, you know, the elites in places like San Francisco or places like Los Angeles, they all commute in big, fat SUVs that don't get the best gas mileage in the world. But their attitude is the elites are allowed to commute one way. The commoners have to get around a different way, and we don't care if it's inconvenient. Now, let me get back to Mick Jagger. So, of the Rolling Stones, he says, my job in the live music world is for those people to come and have the best time. Now, I share his point of view that there are too many celebrities out there, people in Hollywood, people in sports, people in music, people in any kind of pop culture, who've decided everybody else has to hear their point of view. Bruce Springsteen is probably the most notorious person for sounding off on this. And last week, Dwayne Johnson, for example, said, he said, I'm going to keep quiet on politics. I'm going to focus on what I do on the screen. And the actor, Stand By Me actor Will Wheaton, he said, Dwayne Johnson is a coward. Why? Because he knows that he's a good actor. He knows people like to go to his movies, but he does not want to go out and to lecture people about politics the way that Springsteen does. And in fact, Mick Jagger, the most political thing he's done lately is he talked a bit about Elon Musk, and he called him the mad mogul Elon Musk. Listen to that soundbite.
11: I was thinking that he, because of him, they were able to get those astronauts back, you know, that were stuck because he provided the transportation, because NASA couldn't provide the transportation. So that line, the line of the song is about when I was a kid, we used to want to go to Mars and everything. And then I said, who would you trust to get you
21: into space? Would you trust Boeing, or was it NASA, or was it mad mogul Mr. Musk? So it's really a sidewinding compliment, because he was the one that I remembered was able to do that when the others couldn't.
22: Now, I thought the most important thing he said is that, as somebody put it once on the cover of a book, just shut up and sing, that people who entertain, whether they play sports, whether they play music, whether they play in movies as actors, the fact is the audience is there to watch you do that thing, not necessarily to hear your point of view on politics. And Jagger made one simple comment about that.
0: I want to dig a little deeper on that question.
21: Yeah.
0: So you're talking about what your job is in those events, is to make people have a good time, they want to leave the concert feeling like it was worth it and they could forget their troubles.
21: And you don't want to lecture them.
0: You don't want to lecture them.
22: Yeah, and that's it. I wish more celebrities had this point of view, to say, it's not my job to lecture you on politics. You came for a great show. You came for great music. You came for a movie. You came for a sporting event. Could you please leave the politics to somebody else and simply do what you do best? That's why everybody showed up here. Hey, do you really want another summer like last summer, where you barely slept because you were too hot all day long or all night long? People blame the summertime heat for their bad sleep, when really it might be their mattress trapping the heat. And if you already sleep too hot like I do, summer only makes it worse. 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
0: Represented by labor unions, backed Donald Trump in record numbers. And then they watched their union pour millions of dollars into the opposition. Should your union dues go toward funding politicians that you actually voted against? Tom Jones joins me now, president of the American Accountability Foundation. Mr. Jones, welcome back.
10: Hey, thanks for having me on.
0: I would think that the steelworkers union members would be very angry that millions of dollars of their dues are going to politicians they didn't vote for. What are you finding, and what can we do to fix this?
10: Yeah, I think, look, your show is kind of the first step in doing this, because I think what the problem is they expect their leadership, and I think rightly so, to reflect the membership in the union. And look, this isn't just a steelworkers problem. It's a problem across all industrial unions. But I think they believe that, hey, the guys in D.C. that are, you know, in the headquarters of the United Steelworkers or United Auto Workers or, you know, the Brotherhood of the Maintenance of the Way employees, those guys are like us. And unfortunately, what our research shows is when it comes to the values that are important to members of labor unions, the folks that they're electing to their leadership are dyed-in-the-wool left-wing activists, and the people that the leadership of the union pledges their fealty to isn't the men and women in the steel mills of America. It's the men and women in the halls of Congress in the Democrat Party who they just shovel money to reelect, to really to push an agenda that's out of step with average union employees.
0: You know, it's funny because, Mr. Jones, when I talk to union members who call the show and occasionally guests or union members, I'll ask them, why don't you do something about this? And they say, what do you want me to do about it? And I say, well, you're a member of a union. The union is the group of workers that it represents. Sure, you've hired, you know, a president of your union. You've hired negotiators. You've hired lawyers in all likelihood. But you folks are the union. And if you voted and said, no, we're not going to elect people to the board of directors of, say, USW, United Steelworkers, we're not going to elect members who are going to spend our money on people that we don't want elected to office. Except it's as though I hear back from the union members, they feel powerless to actually tell their union what to do, even though the union, the only reason for the union to exist is to represent the workers, isn't it?
10: Yeah, 100%. And look, I think part of the problem with this is structural. The hierarchy, whether it's stewards or, you know, local union leadership, and then up to the national, it's a pipeline of folks who tow the headquarters line in Washington, and not a pipeline of men and women who want a union that reflects their values. And look, I think the leadership of these industrial unions knows that, so they put people in place, they sprinkle the benefits of union leadership to them, and they ensure that there's just not a groundswell of people who are able to say, no, we need a change here, we want a different agenda. So I'm sympathetic to their plight. Like, it's challenging to run a local. You need the support of national leadership and regional leadership. So I get it. Like, it's hard to take back their union, but if they don't, they're going to get a union, and they continue to get a union that is more aligned with the AOCs of the world than they are aligned with, you know, the men and women who go home exhausted from a hard day's work building our country. You're 100% right. You got to take back your union, or you're going to get the same thing that they get all the time. So, again, your effort here to educate folks to say, look, you know, we want our union back. We don't want it wasted on left-wing advocacy. We don't want it wasted on junkets, which is the other problem here. Like, there is a lot of waste in the industrial unions that doesn't go towards representation. It starts on the ground saying, look, the status quo is not acceptable.
0: I guess the thing that's always stood out to me, Tom, Thomas Jones is the man who's with me, president of the American Accountability Foundation, is the numbers. Because when I look at, say, the teachers' unions, the non-industrial unions, but representing the, you know, teachers in America, they spend about 20% of the union dues on actually representing the members, negotiating grievances, representation, things like that. And the other 80% or so
11: goes to politics. And it'd be one thing if they said, well, we're supporting the politicians who are supporting the policies or the causes that actually do the best for our members. But I got to believe that the members know maybe better than the leadership does that when you put AOC in office, you put Ilhan Omar and Rashida Tlaib and the rest of these jokers in Congress, they're not going to be looking out for the best interests of people down in the trenches doing the actual work. They're actually arguing for the other side. And in fact, in the steel industry, it's a hard, dirty job to do that job. And then you say, oh, and our friends, the Democrats, have decided to shuffle a bunch of your tax money off to people who get money for doing nothing whatsoever, or even get money through fraud. I would think that would make most of those union members very, very angry.
10: Like, it is a leadership within these unions that advocates against the interests of their members. I think, like, you take the steel workers, for example. Like, this is literally a carbon-based industry. These are people, you're working in steel, it's literally carbon. You know, they advocate for these people, and what the agenda that they get from the people they support in Washington is an agenda, you know, that is hostile to Ohio, it's hostile to West Virginia, it's hostile to Kentucky. It's frankly appalling. And look, like, the numbers aren't even close. You know, when you look at the breakdown, the best industrial unions are giving 92% of their donations to Democrats. Huh. Like, that's not a, hey, you know, it was, we gave 60% to the D's and 40% to the R's because, you know, it was, you know, they asked nicely or some nonsense like that. Like, this is not even close. And unfortunately, what it creates is a stalwart ally in the Democrat movement that you know, provides a bridge to communities that should be, you know, solidly in support of the president, and then goes and knocks the doors for Democrats who, at the end of the day, are, you know, supporting initiatives that are hostile to whether it's steel workers or auto workers or.
11: You're right. That is Tom Jones. Tom is president of the American Accountability Foundation. Love to hear from the union workers on that. Do you like your dues being spent on the Democrats? Thousands of places on the internet have a file with your name on it. And that used to be true of me, but I took care of the problem, and I'm going to tell you how. What do they have? Your home address, your cell phone number, your email address, and there's more. 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
4: Good evening. I'm Chris Gilbert with the KNCO Local News Update. Details were just recently released regarding two major injury traffic accidents in Nevada County that happened over the weekend. CHP Officer Sean Armaker says the first one occurred late Friday afternoon. He says a motorcycle being driven by 32-year-old Michaela Brenneman of Grass Valley was heading eastbound on Tylerfoot Crossing Road, approaching the driver of a Toyota Prius, identified as 51-year-old Dorana Knowles of North San Juan. Armbruger says Knowles pulled out in front of Brenneman from a driveway.
5: And Ms. Brenneman was unable to avoid a crash with that Toyota Prius, and she got ejected off after hitting the vehicle.
6: It's definitely going to be the Toyota Prius's fault that they pulled right out in front of him, based on the officers who were there on scene, so unable to avoid the crash there.
4: Armbruger says Brenneman was flown to Sutter Roseville Medical Center with serious road rash and lacerations. Knowles was not injured. The second crash reported during the noon hour Saturday. Armbruger says 45-year-old Jordan Daniel, also from Grass Valley, was driving southbound on Highway 49 in a Toyota Scion approaching the Lime Kiln Road traffic light. He says Daniel made a left turn despite a red arrow right out in front of a Ford Fusion coming northbound, being driven by 74-year-old Reese Kendall of Nevada City. He says the two vehicles collided head-on. And now Rick Fisher with Ostro Financial Consultants has the closing stock market report.
7: Equity markets ended the day positive as investors await second quarter's earnings season. The Dow Jones Industrial Average was flat, gaining less than 10 points to close today at 52,508, while the S&P 500 gained 28 points to close at 7,543, and the NASDAQ gained 234 points to end the session at 26,107. In commodities, crude oil gained $1.69 to close at $80 a barrel, while gold rose $53 to end the day at $4,058 an ounce, and silver added a dollar to close at $59 an ounce. Lastly, in fixed income, the 10-year Treasury rose slightly with a yield dipping to 4.59%. This has been Rick Fisher of Austro Financial Consultants Incorporated, LPL, inviting you to call us at 273-4425 and discover the difference when you think beyond investments. Have a pleasant evening.
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8: And say that China is quietly stealing the technology that's keeping us ahead. If they can swipe our AI, what happens to our national security? How about I put that first to Kyler Schmitz, who's the vice president of Patmos Tech. Kyler, welcome to the program.
9: Lars, great to be here, and thank you for having me. Without a doubt, this is one of the biggest issues, if not the biggest issue, facing technology today. Given the impact that these technologies have on society and America's economy, national defense, you know, all of the above. So these concerns levied by Anthropic and OpenAI about Chinese involvement in stealing intellectual property and closing this gap, you know, it's a concern not just for those of us in the industry, but really for everyone that is in the United States working and carrying out their livelihood.
8: I mean, based on China's past behavior over the last, say, 30 years, is there any doubt at all in your mind that they are ripping off the most advanced things that America comes up with?
9: Well, as you mentioned, there is a pattern here that predates these large language models, and so it's certainly not a new behavior. The evidence and the data that's been levied by Anthropic and OpenAI is pretty clear in the number of Chinese accounts that are being opened, and essentially what they're doing is they're using these accounts that they start with OpenAI, but they start with Anthropic, and they're using those to train their very own open source models. So it's a different type of IP theft, if you want to call it that, but it's very effective, and that's something we all need to be paying attention to. There's a lot of things we can do to prevent it, but it's certainly closing the gap.
8: Well, Kyler, Kyler, what can we effectively do to stop the ripoff? I know it's not like the old style Chinese ripoff where they would start to order chips from a company. I think it was a windmill chip that they were buying from America. And then one day they call up the company in the United States and say, hey, we don't need the chips anymore. We're making our own. And the company thought, well, how did that happen? Well, even though they had securitized their software, they'd kept it, out of reach. It was password protected and everything else. The Chinese just stole the technology and basically destroyed the company in America that was making the chips for China. So if you sell to China, count on them taking the stuff. This is, as you said, a different kind of ripoff, but a ripoff all the same. Is there any effective way to stop it?
9: There's a couple different things I think that we can do to protect the American lead in these technologies, and it's kind of a multi-front thing that we need to be focusing on. The first is when it comes to the infrastructure used to train these models. The Chinese state has the luxury, I guess you could call it, of not having public discourse or dissent when it comes to the development of AI infrastructure. Whereas here in the States, even though some of these concerns are really warranted, you know, we want to have conversations about the ethical development of data centers and AI infrastructure. That is a headwind for us. That's a friction point that slows our progress in that. And the company I work for, you know, we really put an emphasis on developing these with communities as opposed to over them. The second piece, though, is, you know, kind of stating the obvious, every one of these companies does have a responsibility to safeguard their technology, but history shows that's really not enough. This is a state-to-state level in engagement, if you will. This is something where I do think that when we look at international trade and the involvement of the U.S. government, there's active conversations happening in Congress to try to handle this on a state-to-state basis. But it's going to be a combination of those three things, the State Department and other areas of the government assisting U.S. businesses protecting their IP in new and creative ways, and then continuing to invest in infrastructure, which directly enables us to maintain this competitive advantage. But the fourth thing that folks don't often talk about is the development of a open source American ecosystem for large language models. The Chinese are using this to undercut prices when it comes to these frontier models provided by leading providers. But, you know, we really haven't seen a lot of progress in the open source markets in the American economy. And I do think that's a gap that will probably be filled in the near future, but something that does allow us to differentiate and maintain a different type of advantage.
8: Well, and if they go open source, so I still have people today telling me they like Linux a whole lot better than other kinds of platforms because it is open source. But that would perhaps compete effectively against what the Chinese are doing.
9: Certainly on price. And, you know, what the Chinese are doing today is they're copying American innovation, as we've mentioned, and then they're offering it at a exceedingly, you know, a discount that undercuts the price point of these frontier models. They're getting more users. And then the more users that they have, they're able to do more reinforcement learning, retrain these models, make them more effective, which even it exacerbates the issue at hand. So an open source ecosystem in the American economy where we can directly compete on that vector, on that dynamic of how these models are emerging, I think is really important. And it also opens up surface area for things that really matter, like national defense, where we do want to have some proprietary, non-public capabilities. That's a different equation. But you know, proprietary models just are not as agile as open source models, and they don't do the same thing. So I think we need to round out that ecosystem here.
8: Well, and let me ask you this. I'm talking to Kyler Schmitz, who's vice president of Patmos. Should we be as open to Chinese national students coming in to our universities, getting a degree, but at the same time soaking up an awful lot of information about the way that things are being done, and then they're perfectly free to go right back to China? And when I check the numbers, about 90% of those Chinese graduates don't stay here. They go back to China, and they take all that expertise and everything else back to their home country. Is that something we should clamp down on?
9: I think policymakers definitely need to pay attention to that, and that would certainly be a worthwhile conversation at a federal level. There are precedent for regulated industries, ITAR-regulated industries, and given the implications of these technologies on national defense, on workforce productivity, on the lives of everyday Americans and the world, I think it would make sense to have that conversation and discuss, you know, what elements of these technologies do we consider to be essential in national and it's the United States that we don't want to cede readily.
8: Well, and let me ask you this. Is it possible that China has said, hey, this stuff could be destructive depending on how it's developed? Let's let the United States develop it, and if it's destructive, it'll be destructive there instead of destructive here.
9: I think, you know, it's an interesting take. The destructive that we can really look at is just the disparity between how many dollars are being spent on this here in the States versus in China. And because we are on that bleeding edge of innovation and these firms and researchers are progressing these frontier models with true innovation, that's a much more costly effort than a fast follow or a copycat play. And so the destruction that I see happening in current state status quo is that we are spending American dollars on

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5: Hey, welcome back to the Lars Larson Show. Well, ICE, Immigration and Customs Enforcement, is pulling back on one of the most effective immigration tactics after two deadly shootings in the last week and several deadly shootings over the last year or so. Is that going to make it harder to deport illegal aliens? I think the easy answer to that is going to be yes, sadly, and that's not a good thing. Welcome back to the program. If you want to join the best conversation in talk journalism, it's here every day. If you want to join in, it's 866-HEY-LARS. Oh, and by the way, you can vote in our poll on X. The question that we put up every single day comes from the news of the day. Should the government ban new drive-through restaurants to curb traffic and pollution? The explanation is that Culver City, one of the small towns that's located in the Los Angeles area, is considering an outright ban on any new drive-through restaurants. Now, fact is, that city has not had a new drive-through restaurant since 1997, 29 years ago. The city has now adopted a 45-day moratorium on new drive-through permits because apparently they don't want an In-N-Out Burger to locate in Culver City. And the explanation they're giving is that they're concerned about traffic congestion, they're concerned about air quality, and here's the key part, I think, for Culver City. They're concerned about what the establishments were due for the character of the area. Is that kind of an elite way of saying, well, it's just these low-rent commoners that like to go to drive-thrus, whether it's In-N-Out Burger, whether it's McDonald's or Burger King or whatever, and we don't want them in our city? Well, the fact is, an awful lot of cities on the West Coast have decided they don't want business. They don't want corporations. And guess what? Those businesses and corporations, for the most part, are moving away. In fact, In-N-Out Burger found its home in California years, decades ago, and now they've moved their corporate headquarters to Tennessee. And why? Because the state of California has become unfriendly to business, just as the state of Oregon has become unfriendly to business, and just as Seattle and the state of Washington have become unfriendly to business. I don't think that works out well in the long term. In any case, the question is, should the government ban new drive-through restaurants to curb traffic, cut pollution, and, of course, keep the character of Culver City? I would say no to that. You can vote on the X poll any way you like. You'll find it at Lars Larson Show on X. You'll also find it on our website at LarsLarson.com. Now, let me get back to ICE. So, as you know, in Biddeford, Maine, not Biddleford. I actually mistakenly yesterday called it Biddleford, but it's actually Biddeford, Maine. There was a shooting. A man who was not being sought by ICE, but ICE agents wanted to stop his car, and they wanted to talk to him. He's apparently an immigrant to the United States. He is apparently here legally, but for some reason, he tried to drive his car over one of the ICE agents, and the ICE agent fired in self-defense. The man ended up dead. And most of the focus of the legacy media has been, but he was here in America legally. Yes, he was. He wasn't shot for being here legally or illegally. He was shot because he tried to run over a cop. But there was a witness, an eyewitness, who was quoted by the Portland Press Herald. That's Portland, Maine. Take a listen to what the witness said, because he was right there in the intersection when the shooting happened.
6: As I was approaching, you could see flashing blue lights. And then as I got closer, they were unmarked, so I assumed they were ICE, and then you could see them with their green vests and stuff, and it said police, ICE. And so as I actually was going through the intersection, I heard yelling. So I know I'm supposed to be paying attention, but I heard yelling off to my, so I looked, and I was watching, and The ICE agent was yelling and drew his weapon, and he kept yelling and yelling and warning the person driving, which is when the car was put into drive and was trying to hit the ICE officer. And he fired, I would say, probably 4 shots at him.
5: Now, that's the eyewitness to what actually happened yesterday in Bedford, Maine. And why is that significant? That man was shot because he tried to drive over an ICE agent. The same kind of thing happened in Houston, Texas last week when an ICE agent was forced in self-defense to shoot at a man, and that man died as well. And then, of course, there was the infamous Renee Good, who was shot in Minneapolis. She was shot because she, too, tried to drive her car over an ICE agent. In fact, the ICE agent was standing near the front quarter on the driver's side of her car, and if the street had not been coated with ice, if her tires had actually dug into the pavement, that ICE agent might well be either badly hurt or dead. And that ICE agent had to fire again. And then there was another gentleman who also lost his life because of what he did. He was an American, just like Renee Good was an American. Then I find this a little strange, but maybe the Trump administration has decided this is the better way to handle it. The Trump administration, as of today, has now ordered ICE to stop most, not all, but most vehicle stops while carrying out operations around the country. Now, the order came after ICE officers killed 2 people in the last week in Houston and the coastal city of Biddeford, Maine. Now, as far as I'm concerned, I think they should not be telling the bad guys, in this case, illegal aliens, if you run, we're not going to try to stop you. If you threaten our lives, we're not going to shoot at you. I think that's the wrong kind of message. But let's go to Norris, who's a naysayer. Hey, Norris, welcome to the program. What's on your mind?
0: Lars, do you have a college education at all?
5: 1.5 years? Sure. Why? Why does that matter?
0: How can anyone with any sense, with any intelligence at all, continue to support the policies of this pedophile named Donald Trump who's stealing every...
5: Drop it. Drop the call and drop the line. You know, when you drop into language like that, Norris, I was actually interested in hearing what you had to say. But the minute you drop into language like that, I can't do that. The FCC doesn't let me do that. So don't be a knucklehead. I actually wanted to hear what you had to say. Now, how can I defend Donald Trump? Number one, you call him a pedophile. I know for a fact Donald Trump has never been accused of any kind of pedophile crime. That's number one. Number two, nor is there any evidence that Donald Trump has ever engaged in any kind of pedophile activity. Did he know Jeffrey Epstein? Yeah, him and a few thousand other people. But has Donald Trump been a pedophile? No evidence of it whatsoever, which kind of guts your main argument. If you're going to make an argument about somebody being a bad guy, accuse them of something that there's actually evidence of, Norris, and keep your dirty language to yourself. You're listening to the Lars Larson Show. 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
9: From ABC News, I'm Dave Packer. One person reported dead and a search for two missing in the San Francisco Bay near Alcatraz Island, where a pontoon boat sank today after a reported vessel fire. San Francisco Fire Chief Dean Crispin.
10: We are going to continue for hours to make sure that we find these two missing people, if possible.
9: 19 people were said to be on board. President Trump backing off has announced 20% toll on ships going through the Strait of Hormuz and declaring the U.S. is renewing its blockade in the Strait after another day of strikes between the U.S. and Iran. ABC's Karen Travers has more from D.C.
11: That blockade had been lifted because of the deal that the U.S. and Iran signed last month. The president said, I gave them a chance, referring to Iran, but we have seen those continued strikes by Iran at commercial ships in the Strait of Hormuz. And now we've seen CENTCOM say that there have been another round of U.S. strikes aimed at degrading Iran's capabilities to attack commercial ships in the Strait.
9: Two Supreme Court justices appearing before Congress, ABC's Jay O'Brien with what they asked for.
12: Justices Amy Coney Barrett and Elena Kagan pleading for more security funding, saying they face an alarming rise in threats. Barrett describing how she explained her bulletproof vest to her 12-year-old son.
13: He wanted to know what it was and why I had it, and I didn't know how to respond because maybe I lack imagination, but I didn't expect that performing this service was going to put me in the position of explaining to my children what a bulletproof vest was and why I had to wear one.
12: And Barrett describing a swatting incident at her home just last month.
9: Taco Bell now removing some items as a precaution amid a nationwide parasitic outbreak. Thousands of people in more than 30 states suffering a severe intestinal illness. In the Senate.
14: Do you solemnly swear?
9: The late Senator Lindsey Graham's sister, Darlene Graham, was sworn in today to her brother's Senate seat after being appointed by South Carolina's governor. You're listening to ABC News.
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9: Houston's district attorney is formally launching an investigation into an ICE-involved shooting death last week.
14: For now, the Office of Inspector General for DHS is running the investigation into the shooting death of Lorenzo Salgado Araujo 1 week ago. Harris County Commissioner Rodney Ellis says the fox is guarding the henhouse.
15: We cannot ask the public to take ICE or DHS at their word.
14: Ellis is asking his fellow commissioners to approve funding for the local district attorney to conduct an investigation separate from the federal probe. Jim Ryan, ABC News.
9: New York Governor Kathy Hochul has signed an executive order blocking new large data centers for up to a year to protect the environment and energy grid.
19: Bring your own power or pay a premium to use the grid, because I already have a shortage of power for the existing businesses and our hardworking New Yorkers who are paying through the nose in utility bills. I can't say they're going to be charged more because of the existence of these companies.
9: The order also directs regulators to create standards that address environmental impacts, energy demand, and water usage. A bipartisan panel in Wisconsin finds that Elon Musk likely broke state law when he handed out $1 million checks to voters in the 2025 state Supreme Court election. Two-time Olympic gold medalist Suni Lee announced on Instagram that she is officially returning to competitive gymnastics. The 23-year-old calls it more than a comeback. The next summer games are in 2028 in Los Angeles. Dave Packer, ABC News.
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0: know about FOMO, right?
1: Yes, fear of missing out.
0: Yes, and that's what has just built all of social media. Okay, now we have FOBO.
1: Fear of being out. Fear of busting out. Hold on, I can get this. Fear of belching out. No, I don't know what it is.
0: Fear of Barry's opinions.
1: Oh, that's no. Fear to have.
0: Fear of becoming obsolete.
1: Ooh.
0: So if you see FOBO around, now you know he's like, oh, that's the fear of being obsolete.
1: Do I have to do that thing with my hair when I say that to other people? Oh, I don't. I know what that means. It's the fear of being obsolete.
0: Oh, gosh. It's the skills that you have spent years building that could be made redundant by a machine that never sleeps, never asked for a raise, and got 15% smarter before breakfast. It's just the way that it is.
1: We're all headed there, aren't we?
0: Now, do you still call AI a toaster?
1: Yeah, still.
0: Even though it keeps getting smarter and smarter and smarter, and your toaster does not.
1: We told it to get smarter. That's the only reason. It acts like a human, it thinks like a human, because we told it to.
0: Do you know what? You know how you know if a toaster has a computer chip?
1: No.
0: If it has a bagel setting.
1: A bagel setting needs a chip?
0: Yeah.
1: All right.
0: Just that's a little
1: that
0: fun.
1: That kind of technology they can't do.
0: I know. Just see, these are things that are in my head. And you're like, where did that come from? I have no idea.
1: You just read it sometime long ago.
0: I don't know where it is.
1: And you just put it in there.
0: Because I look at my toaster and I'm like, you have a chip inside. Because after all, this is the Kim Komando Show. It's the nation's largest, biggest, best, award-winning show about all things digital. I'm Kim Komando, your beloved digital goddess. And joining me is Andrew Babinski, and he's our co-host here. And you can find us on 430-odd stations across the United States. 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
0: Yes, you're going to love it. You're going to absolutely love it.
1: Please. And
0: because we want to get that next award, too.
1: Right.
0: I mean, we just got the Dinky Award.
1: The Dinky Award?
0: Yes.
1: Congratulations.
0: I mean, we want the award.
1: That sounds like a porn award.
0: You know, your brain always goes there. You are such a guy.
1: Fair enough.
0: I mean,
1: I'll take that criticism.
0: Hey, let's talk about Incogni. You know, thousands of places on the internet, there's a file with your name on it. And inside, just a ton of information. Your home address, your cell number, that email that you only give to people you trust. It knows your medical conditions, your age, how you vote, where you drive, your kids' names, and a lot more. Now, you didn't write it, you can't read it, but anyone with a credit card can buy your file. 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So I did something about my file. I use Incogni. 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All righty, then. Here are some things that are happening in the tech space that you need to know about. And we're going to start with a name, Satoshi Nakamoto. Does that sound familiar to you?
1: I think that's the villain from the Die Hard movie.
0: No.
1: Okay.
0: For over 15 years, this is all we knew about the person who was behind Bitcoin was this guy's name. But the New York Times says, that's not him. They put a reporter on it, a journalist by the name of John Carreyrou. He's the writer who exposed the whole Theranos fraud. You know, the whole blood test, put Elizabeth Holmes in prison.
1: Right.
0: And now he says that Satoshi Nakamoto is actually Adam Back, a 55-year-old British cryptographer who's been huge in the Bitcoin world.
1: Is he like a trillionaire?
0: We'll get to that.
1: Okay.
0: So he started hunting for Nakamoto. And then after watching, there's an HBO documentary about Bitcoin. I have not watched it. Have you seen it?
1: Mm-mm.
0: No. And there's a moment where the interviewer asks Adam Back directly, are you Satoshi, and back makes this weird face. So Karu and the New York Times, they get a hunch, and they start to dig. So they start finding Beck's work in a original white paper about Bitcoin in the late 90s. Beck also posted online about electronic cash systems that sounded a lot like Bitcoin. Then they started using AI. New York Times did. This is really funny. Not ha-ha funny, funny strange. They compared years of Beck's old posts to Nakamoto's writings, trying to spot patterns. What they did is they found the wording, some spelling weirdness, some certain phrases matched better than anyone else. 521 shared words. So out of all the suspects of the person who came up with Bitcoin in the beginning, only one person matched, Adam Back. And if it's true, Adam Back is sitting on about $70 billion.
1: That's all? The guy who created Bitcoin, that's all he has?
0: I will take the $70
1: billion. I'm not saying it's nuts, chump change, but I thought it would be a lot more.
0: Well, he probably didn't reserve a whole bunch for himself. He didn't think it'd probably take off like this.
1: That's true. He probably only gave himself like, I don't know, $5
0: million. Now it's whatever. All worth
1: that. Yeah. Have you heard the Bitcoin theory that was going around social media? The Bitcoin is going to drop to zero?
0: No. What is that?
1: It's about the fact that you need energy to keep the blockchain going. Right. And once energy becomes too expensive for us to use it on things like digital currency, the value of all digital currency will go to zero.
0: Well, they're just going to build a data center up in space. Or
1: I
0: under
1: just
0: the ocean.
1: Asked you if you heard the theory.
0: I didn't. And I'm just telling you that it's a dumb theory.
1: At some point, we're going to run out of energy.
0: We are not going to run out of energy.
1: That's why we're going to Mars or in other solar systems. The sun's going to burn out. Can't take your Bitcoin with you then, Kim Commando.
0: I don't have hardly any Bitcoin.
1: Which is surprising to me.
0: Yeah, I have Ethereum.
1: Okay.
0: And that's actually going up.
1: But right, I bought, but it's I, not I've been, Bitcoin.
0: No, I've been holding Ethereum for, I don't know, 10 years, it seems like.
1: Wow, that's long. Okay, so you just got on the wrong one. That's fine. I'm glad you admitted it.
0: You know, and GoPro just laid off 6,000 people.
1: They had 6,000 employees?
0: I know. I didn't even know. If you're new to the game, you don't come to me for stock advice, okay? Because I've been holding on to GoPro thinking they're going to be making it. They're going to be making it. They're going to be making it. And this past week, I saw a headline. I didn't read the story because I was like, oh, figures. And that there goes my GoPro stock. I mean, they just laid off 6,000. Who knew they even had 6,000
1: people? Did the story say that GoPro lays off 6,000 people? The only one left is Ted
0: from MySpace.
1: They had 6,000 employees lay off?
0: Well, you know, I had a reason to speak. I'm not going to go through it, but I had a reason to speak to the folks at GoPro in the fall.
1: Okay.
0: You know, 6, 7, 8 months ago. And, you know, they don't have a chief. They didn't have, or they might have one now, but they didn't have a chief marketing officer.
1: Oh, okay.
0: And I was like, no wonder why your products suck. I mean, you don't have a chief marketing officer.
1: You were going to go speak to the GoPro people and tell them to their face that their products suck?
0: It was a long story.
1: All right.
0: This is interesting. So Amazon has the Alexa Plus. Okay. It comes free with Prime if you're a Prime member. Otherwise, right. I think it's like $7 a month. This is, you know, I'm going to try to do this. You can now order from Uber Eats and Grubhub. So instead of saying, you know, going up and say, you know, Takaya Mexican or whatever it is.
1: Right.
0: You could say, I want something spicy, but not too heavy. And skip the onions. And I'm thinking maybe Mexican or it could be Chinese or it could be Japanese. And then Alexa will figure out which restaurant that you should go to.
1: I don't have, and I think it's cool, but I don't have the patience to sit there and listen to Alexa read the entire menu to me. I saw this story and I was like, that's a cool feature I will never use. I need to have it in front of me, holding it, scrolling myself. Imagine if you said, oh, well, I want an appetizer. And Alexa's like, we have nachos. It comes with. I could not do that. I don't have that patience.
0: Maybe it'd be better if it said if you could really like just zero in on what you were looking for.
1: Right. If it was an instant order, blank Alexa, Starbucks, here's my drink, have it delivered through Uber Eats. Sure, that's an easy one.
0: Yeah, I could see that. But because I'm just now when you were talking about that, because whenever I order Uber Eats, which is, you know, a lot.
1: Yeah.
0: Is that rather than me sitting there with my phone telling Barry, like, oh, you could have this, and this.
1: Right.
0: That I give him my phone.
1: Correct.
0: Okay. And then he has to read every...
1: And imagine if you had to read that whole menu to him.
0: Maybe breakfast the next day. Now, on the surface, this doesn't sound too bad. Okay. The New York Times reports AI overviews. That's when you search for Google search and it gives you the AI overviews. Mm-hmm. Gets 9 out of 10 questions right.
1: That's really good, actually.
0: Okay.
1: I'm actually impressed with that number.
0: But Google handles 14 billion searches a day.
1: So right.
0: It's getting a lot wrong.
1: The key is don't be the 10th. Just make sure you're 1 through 9. And you're going to be fine.
0: That 10th one, you're just like, you're just out of luck, buddy.
1: I had no idea orangutan was a city in New Jersey. That's interesting, Google.
0: Do you know if you go to Google and you type in animal sounds? I was showing this to my nephew. Mm-hmm. You type in animal sounds. It gives you all the sounds of all these different animals.
1: That's cool.
0: Yeah, and you just hit different buttons and you get different. There is one sound, because I was like, do you know what a scorpion sounds like?
1: I would guess like a hiss.
0: Kind of, yeah.
1: Is it?
0: Yeah.
1: Okay. Do you know what a fox says?
0: No.
1: What does a fox say?
0: We'll edit that out.
1: Don't edit it out. That was a good song reference.
0: All right. So this happened at a Zoo America inside Hershey Park. Do you know where Hershey Park is?
1: Pennsylvania?
0: Yes. I asked Barry where that was. Did you know? And he's like, oh, my God, where's Hershey Park? I'm like, Pennsylvania. He's like, oh, I knew you should have known that.
1: Yeah. It's near Hershey, okay. Pennsylvania.
0: Yes. So mom and dad are sitting there on a bench at Zoo America at Hershey Park. Both of them are on their phones.
1: Sure.
0: And their 17-month-old little toddler crawls under the bench and goes into the area where the wolves are.
1: That's a bad area.
0: Okay. He slipped under the fence, reached through the wolf habitat barrier, and a wolf grabbed his hand. Luckily, there were some strangers and bystanders there, and they pulled him out.
1: Well, their parents were right there.
0: Parents were sitting 25 feet away.
1: Oof.
0: Heads in their phones. They're both charged. This is what's interesting to me. When I first saw the story, I thought, Gen Zs.
1: Uh-huh.
0: Sitting there on TikTok, Instagram. That's exactly it. Or they're taking videos. They're sharing videos with each other. And this kid's like wandering around going into the wolf barrier habitat, whatever it's called. Mom is 43. Dad is 61.
1: 61? Good for him.
0: Okay. With a 17-month-old. And they're the ones that had the faces in the phone. And
1: it's
0: the kids.
1: Everybody.
0: Not if you have a little kid.
1: You would think.
0: Just saying.
1: It's everybody. My ex-wife sent me a message like 4 days ago. Mm-hmm. She's like doing some research when it comes to the psychology of short form videos. I don't want the kids to have any interaction with short form videos at all. And of course, I'm like, obviously, how many parents do you think you've ever had that conversation? They
0: no.
1: don't, because no. they're sitting there scrolling TikTok themselves.
0: Well, I read that if you can undo that damage, if you do it less than 20 minutes a day.
1: Okay.
0: So you're not sitting there for hours. And that's what people do. They sit there for hours.
1: Right.
0: And, hours and hours and hours. You know, I once taught a wolf to meditate.
1: That's really, first of all, crazy coincidence that it ties into the story we're doing right now. And it's impressive that you're speaking to another species.
0: Now he's an werewolf.
1: Instead of a lone wolf? Oh, instead of a werewolf.
0: See?
1: A werewolf.
0: You're laughing.
1: Go to Brad.
0: Do a commercial.
1: Please.
0: Don't say anything else. Don't talk about anything else. And also think about all the irreplaceable moments on your computer, your kids' photos, important records, years of work, and so many memories. 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Still to come, we're going to be talking about how you can have AI help you with your construction projects. New feature that's coming to YouTube. And, of course, we have more of your great phone calls here on the Kim Komando Show. 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
1: We all know and talk about that it is, they are seeing and observing that it is changing neurologically how children are thinking.
0: In what way?
1: And when it comes to response time, when it comes to attitude, when it comes to communication outside of the device. And everything that was mentioned, the downsides, the negatives that came, I don't see in any of my children. Also, I will admit that my kids do watch YouTube shorts because they have a bunch of gaming stuff that they watch on there, couple of streamers. And she's like, I want to end this. There's a Google has finally put in there where you can disable shorts when it comes to your accounts on Google.
0: Oh, that's fabulous.
1: It had never been an option before on YouTube. Obviously, it's a product that and a brand that YouTube wants to build. And they finally put it in there for parents on a kid's account to disable shorts so they can't access it.
0: Which, you know, the guy who's running YouTube, he actually said his kids don't watch shorts.
1: Correct. Because he knows.
0: So he's like, I better put something in there.
1: So we went, even though the kids really don't interact a lot with shorts and they do not have TikTok, they do not have Reels.
0: That's good.
1: We went and turned it off anyway so that they just don't have any access to it.
0: It's so smart. It is. You have to do that.
1: Why not? What does it hurt?
0: They don't need it. There's enough stimulation in the world.
1: Right, exactly.
0: All right, let's switch gears just a little bit. 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
0: Tracking all the bad guys and gals so we don't have to. So how big are these botnets, Alan?
18: The botnets can be composed of millions of devices. Because everybody has a home router, right? And so right there, just as a baseline, you're talking about billions of devices out there, and so many of these devices are vulnerable. It's relatively easy to build a very large botnet. And they're powerful.
0: Give us an example of what they have accomplished thus far.
18: So we saw last year that there was one of the largest DDoS attacks ever that in terms of traffic size was terabits of traffic that Cloudflare blocked. And that all comes from these botnets. When you basically you have a hive mind of you send a single command from wherever your command and control location is and activate all of these bots to force traffic into one spot, you can generate just unseemly amounts of traffic.
1: If one of my devices was part of this botnet, is it going to act normally while it's waiting for that command? Am I going to even know that it's part of it?
18: No, you have no idea, because most people, when they get their router, it's in their mind, it's set it and forget it. You know, how often do people update their home routers? Not very often. Or if you're like a lot of people in the United States, you may get your home router from your ISP. And so you think that your internet provider is the one that's managing and updating it, but they don't. They're just giving you a device, and they assume that you're going to update it. So it's one of these things, you know, we now have, you know, your Windows machine or your Mac at home or your iPhone or Android. A lot of those have auto updates on it. Most routers don't have that facility. So when a new version comes out or when the vulnerability is discovered, you have no way of knowing that.
0: Yes, it's not like they're going to call you up and say, oh, by the way, just wanted to let you know.
1: But just so you know, Alan, I changed my router password from password 1234 to 1234 password, so I'm good.
0: That's good.
18: You're set.
0: But that's an interesting question, though, because, you know, how would you know? I guess maybe your traffic might seem a little slower, do you think?
18: It might, but only when it's engaged in DDoS activities. Otherwise, you know, the command and control itself, like the check-in to the bad guy's server, is just a couple of bytes of traffic. So it would blend in. You wouldn't notice it. Your ISP certainly wouldn't notice it. It's not until it's being activated for one of these attacks. And even then, you know, let's say they've done it during the day while you're at work. You definitely wouldn't notice a change at that point.
0: Now, is AI making this worse?
18: So AI hasn't done anything to accelerate the process. All it's done is it becomes a force multiplier. So it allows you to gain access to a lot of systems faster, and it allows maybe less experienced hackers to start building one of these botnets in a faster way, because you can use AI to automate a lot of that.
0: And so last month, the U.S. Justice Department, they took down, what, 4 botnets. What were those botnets doing?
18: So there were 2 different things. Largely, they were used for DDoS attacks, and these could be taking out major companies, organizations, or government agencies, but also they can be used for gamers. So there's a thing in gaming called booting, where if you're mad at somebody who's playing the same game you are, you can, for $20, hire one of these botnets to kick them off of the game temporarily so that they can't keep sniping you or whatever.
0: So bottom line, update all your passwords.
1: Please. Okay?
0: Update your systems, rather. And let me in as your password.
18: And the other thing is, so one of the things that's a feature of these botnets is that the malware on your router is all memory resident. So even if you can't remember your login and you can't remember how to update your router, if you just reboot it once a week, that also gets rid of the botnets. Now, they may come right back, but it does temporarily get rid of it.
0: Yeah. So, and while you're at it, do your modem at the same time.
18: Exactly.
0: You know. So, you know what, Alan? Thank you so much for chiming in on all this. No pun intended with the chiming, Aaron. Thanks for coming on board. And you know that glow that you see on people who just seem to radiate health? It's not just good lighting. It's what's happening inside their body. And one of the best kept secrets to looking and feeling amazing is collagen. 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But the good news is that you can actually support your body naturally. 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
0: All right, so right now, I'm installing a brand new AC system.
19: And also an ADU. Do you know what ADU is?
1: Mm-mm.
19: It's an accessory dwelling unit.
1: Ooh, interesting.
19: Huh? Yes. It's like a guest house.
1: Okay.
19: The fancy term for a guest house. Lots of contractors, lots of line items. And so what I've been doing is before the bid arrives is that I tell Claude, or you can use whatever one you want, Grok, ChatGPT, Gemini, you are a licensed contractor and home renovation expert. I'm getting bids on installing AC in a 5,000 square foot house, and I want to build an 800 square foot ADU. What should a legitimate bid, and then give me some red flags. And so I've got the prompt over on the site, so you can do that. And then after the bid arrives, is that you ask it to that. Now you say you are a licensed contractor reviewing all this. Oh my gosh, you should see what it comes back with. It just goes through everything. And the contract tells you what's missing, how they're going to try to screw you on overages and change orders and this other stuff. It's really, really fascinating. Finally, the one thing that you also want to ask your chat bot is to say, what are some red flags that the inspectors in this zip code looking at this project would be red flagging? And then it comes back with a whole nother list.
1: Did you have a result yet where you got the bid, you ran it through the AI?
19: Yes.
1: How much did you get off?
19: Well, let me give you numbers. There was one bid that came in at about $83,000.
1: For both projects combined?
19: No, just one project.
1: Okay.
19: One part of a project.
1: Okay.
19: Okay. It's the same part of this project. First guy came in at $88,000, and I'm sorry if you're listening.

0: doesn't have everything covered, like the first guy. He is more experienced at this, from what I can tell, the way that the bid's written. But he's bidding the wrong job.
1: Oops. Why is there six toilets installed in my backyard?
0: Okay, so then I go to him, and I said, you're bidding the wrong job. And I basically said, here's what Chet says. Uh-huh. I showed him both. Okay, I'm not going to lie. And he's like, oh, yeah, because we moved the ADU from one side of the property to the other side. Then he's like, oh, it's going to be $37,500.
1: So almost the same as the other bid.
0: No, $37,000.
1: Oh, he went down even more.
0: Yes. And then Chet told me how to figure out his contract and do this. And so I'm going with the lower priced guy. Because there's so much.
1: $50,000 because you use ChatGPT to compare all these bids.
0: Because my inclination would have been to go with the first guy.
1: Right.
0: Because I've been like, oh, you know.
1: Because he's a good salesman. And we trust good salesmen.
0: Not me. I go with Chet all the time now. You're my friend.
1: Saving some money.
0: Hey, if you need those prompts, just hit the website at commando.com. We have more of the show coming up.
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0: 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So Roxanne in Phoenix, glad to have you with us. How many times do you hear, Roxanne?
1: Oh, Kim, I can't tell you. I can't even begin to tell you, but...

0: I'd be rich if I had a dollar for every time.
1: I like that. It's like people come to me and they say,
2: oh, I bet you go commando.
3: Yeah, same thing.
1: You know? And it's like I look at them like, and you know what really blows them away is when I look at them and go, as a matter of fact, I do. And then they're like, what?
3: Prove it.
1: So what's going on?
0: Well, I wanted to share with you, I recently returned from a trip to Europe, which I didn't change my phone at all. I just used Wi-Fi. So I got to Phoenix, and I'm standing at the curb for my Lyft or Uber, whoever I was going to call. I'm on my phone, pulling up my app, trying to find a ride, looking at, you know, the prices for the various rides, which I don't use Uber much at all. I don't need to, but I went ahead and I'm looking, and this man pulls up and he comes up to me with his phone and he goes, my ride just canceled. Do you need a ride? And I looked at him. I said, let me see your ID, just to make sure he was an Uber driver. And he showed me his ID. He says, here, look how many rides I've done. He shows me his phone right next to mine and to me. And I'm kind of like, well, okay. And he quotes me a price, and I can't remember if he said 49 or 59, and I'm like, you know, that's a little high from what I've been looking at. So he grabs my suitcase, throws it in the trunk, and I'm getting in the car, and at the same time, my ride thing is popping up, and it says like 35-something. So I'm in the car, and I go, this says 35. He goes, no, it's 49. And he's driving away. So, No, I'm arguing with him, and he's like, no. And we had made it around to where the cell phone waiting lot was. And he says, look, if you don't want this ride and you don't want this price, I'll just drop you off here. He pulled into the cell phone waiting lot, parked the car, pulled out my luggage, and said, see you later. I'm like, what just happened here? It was, you know, a couple weeks ago when it was like 91 and
1: it's hot out.
0: Noon. Mm-hmm. It was hot, and I'm sitting there, I'm standing with the big suitcase in the middle of the cell phone waiting lot. So I'm hurry up, I get my Uber app back up, and it would allow me to choose the cell phone lot for a pickup, but when I wanted to order it, it went to Terminal 3. So I'm like, what am I going to do now? I don't have anybody to call. So I know that there are airport police, not just Phoenix PD. Mm-hmm. So I called them and told them what happened. And their building is right across the street from the cell phone lot. That big building that sits there is their building. So I told him what happened. And he goes, are you the blonde standing there? I'm like, yeah, that's me. So he goes, we're going to send somebody over.
1: His
0: name is such and such. Yeah. And so I'm waiting, and the guy shows up in like a work truck. It wasn't a police car, but I knew he was coming. So he gets me in this vehicle, and he's going to take me over to Terminal 3 where I can call an Uber. In the meantime, he said, yeah, there are guys out there. They're called scoopers. They know about them. They know a lot of their license plates. They try and watch for them. And what they do is exactly what this man did to me, scoop up a ride. I didn't know much more about it because, fine, you know, it was just a little short ride over to Terminal 3, and I thanked him, and I got out, and I pulled up an Uber ride, which I try now to use women Uber drivers.
1: Yeah, that's smart.
0: Yeah, and the lady came and got me home. So the story's not over. Venmo sends me a thing, you know, here's your summary of this month's account. Great, I'm looking over it, and there's a charge for $28 for an Uber ride that I didn't get. So technologically, I do not know how that man got my ride into his phone without me ordering him, and got a charge to me from my Venmo account.
1: When he was looking at your phone and showing you the number, he was showing you the number of rides, he was looking at your phone.
0: And, yeah, probably.
1: And that's where he was able to get your name or a phone number, and then you, with a name or a phone number, you can just pull up anybody's Venmo.
0: Wow.
1: Unless you lock down your Venmo, which you should do, everybody should do, is that you can make your Venmo account only available, you make it private. Because otherwise, yeah. Venmo, anybody can see anybody's Venmo. And
0: wow.
1: So that's probably where, that's probably how that charge got on. But, you know, and I don't want you to be too hard on yourself. Because I just want to say this, just that because, you know, you just came on a long flight, a 10-hour flight, right? 11, 12-hour flight. You're tired. Time difference. Yeah. So, you know, you may have not, but, you know, may not have been as sharp as you normally are.
3: And these are con artists. I mean, they're going to do everything in their power to scam you to get you to get in their car.
1: Exactly.
0: Right.
1: Exactly.
0: Yeah, I know. I know. And I got my money back, which was fine. It just is annoying that there are people out there that do that. And I read The Current and I read your Splash, AI Splash. And for me, it's, you know, a lot of information. I'm not in that arena any longer. But I want to stay on top of things. And it was just shocking that, hey, it finally happened to you. They caught up with you.
1: You were standing in the cell phone parking lot with a big suitcase from Europe. Oh, gosh, feels so bad. Well, Roxanne, thank you for telling us your story.
3: Absolutely.
1: Because I'm sure you've helped a lot of folks who, if it happens to them, they're going to say, you know what, I'm not going to fall for that.
3: No, always book through the app.
1: Hey, listen, we have more of the show coming up.
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0: 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It's called Ask AI. So while a movie or video is playing, you can ask questions and get answers right on the screen. Like, so wait, who is that actor?
1: Oh, gosh.
0: What?
1: Don't tell anyone in my household that that's available.
0: Why? I think that's so cool.
1: It's going to be nonstop talking while I'm trying to watch a show. Where's the Knickerbocker anyway?
0: Where was this filmed?
1: Oh, goodness.
0: It's called Ask AI. If you haven't already, make sure that you sign up for our free newsletter over at getkim.com.

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2: From ABC News, I'm Dave Packer. A deadly boat accident on the San Francisco Bay. The vessel capsized after a reported fire.
3: When San Francisco firefighters arrived at the capsized pontoon-style boat, they found a lifeless victim.
4: They initiated CPR and an immediate transport to the shore.
3: Fire Chief Dean Crispin says that person died. He says two other victims from the boat are missing. A large-scale search effort is underway to find those victims in the water. What made the boat capsize is not clear, but there were white caps on the water. Alex Stone, ABC News.
2: ICE telling ABC News that the officer involved in the deadly shooting of a 26-year-old Colombian man in Maine had a decade of federal law enforcement experience with required training. But sources tell us he was a newly sworn-in ICE officer and had previously been a law enforcement officer with the Department of Veterans Affairs since 2017. President Trump's border czar, Tom Homan, today.
5: We'll let the investigation play out, and where it lands, it lands. If officers acted inappropriately or illegally, be held accountable, just like they were in Minnesota.
2: It was the second such shooting in a week, coming after another fatal shooting during a traffic stop in Houston. President Trump is reinstating the blockade in the Strait of Hormuz due to Iranian attacks.
6: This is the fourth consecutive day of back-and-forth airstrikes between the U.S. and Iran. We've seen it progressively escalate, both sides really, and mostly concentrated from the U.S. side on port cities around the Strait of Hormuz.
2: ABC's Christian Cordero. A rare appearance on Capitol Hill as two Supreme Court justices sat before a House Appropriations panel to explain why the court needs millions of dollars for increased security. Justice Amy Coney Barrett.
7: Many of us, me included, have received threatening anonymous deliveries designed to intimidate and harass us.
2: Justice Elena Kagan was also there. Taco Bell pulling some ingredients at select restaurants as a precautionary measure amid an outbreak of a parasitic intestinal illness. You're listening to ABC News.
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2: A group of lawmakers has introduced a proposal to address the Social Security Retirement Trust Fund shortfall projected for 2032. Oil prices have been trending back up since strikes resumed in Iran and attacks restarted on tankers in the Strait of Hormuz. Patrick DeHaan, head of petroleum analysis at GasBuddy, predicts the price of the pump will keep rising for the next several weeks.
10: I do fully expect that the national average could get close to that $4 a gallon mark in the next week or 10 days.
2: The price for a barrel of Brent crude rose 10% Monday, another 1% today, settling in at $84. One of the major U.S. airlines is rolling out a new seating option.
11: United's offering Economy Plus seats, a row with the middle seat blocked out. It'll be available on the new Airbus A321 XLR. Passengers will have access to a shared table that runs across the middle seat. The airline touts extra elbow room. There's also another motivation. By not selling these seats in these rows, United will not need to add a fifth flight attendant to these flights. So far, there's no details on pricing.
2: Researchers say an experimental drug might help slow early Alzheimer's disease in different ways than today's treatments because they say it lowers levels of a brain's protein called tau. That's part of a toxic duo that fuels Alzheimer's, but up until now, drugs made to target the protein have failed. A larger study is now planned. Dave Packer, ABC News.
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17: Tonight for us tonight. A little bit later on, it is National Parks Night as we help celebrate the 250th anniversary of this great country. The Outer Banks, Cape Hatteras, Fort Raleigh National Historic Site, and the Wright Brothers National Memorial. We'll get into all that in hour number two. Your phone calls in hour number three. But today, quite a bit of news. First time in a long time that I can remember two sitting Supreme Court justices testifying in front of Congress. We'll talk about that a little bit later on. But the issue and the story of the day, and probably for the rest of the summer, is the shootings of ICE officers to two people, one in Houston and one in Maine, who, one, were not the target of the investigation, and the fallout from all of that. Mike Fox joins us. He is a legal fellow at the Cato Institute. Cato Institute's Project on Criminal Justice. He has extensive constitutional knowledge. He's studied police accountability. He has been a part of a number of U.S. Senate committees on Homeland Security, Governmental Affairs, Governmental Operations, and Border Management. He joins us now, Mike Fox from the Cato Institute. Thanks for joining us here on America at Night.
18: Yeah, thanks for having me. Good to be here.
17: You betcha. First of all, the big news today, I guess, is that ICE has either admitted or it's been reported that they are at least temporarily stopping car stops in the middle of the street. That's at least some type of tacit acknowledgement that they might be doing this wrong, or that there might be a problem with some of the things they're doing. You agree?
18: Yeah, I think that's right. I would say, though, Tom Homan said he characterized this as a short pause rather than a larger policy change. So I think that's sort of what we've seen. When ICE agents killed Renee Good and Alex Preddy, we sort of saw the large-scale invasions of city tactic go away, but it hasn't stopped the killings. So, you know, my view here is what they're saying or implying is they want to sort of focus on training and body cameras. But here's the problem with that. Training and body cameras only go so far, right? If you train officers to do something and they don't follow it, just like DHS currently has an amazing use of force policy. It's just their officers don't follow it and there's no consequences. So if you have great training, but the agents don't follow it and there's no consequences, it's completely useless. And if you have body cameras, but nothing can happen to the agents when they're captured gunning people down in the streets, which has already happened from private cameras and other cases, it's all useless. So we need to focus on ways to hold agents accountable when they violate people's rights and prevent them from doing so in the first place, rather than teeter around the edges focusing on training and body cameras.
17: But these two shootings, one in Houston and one in Maine, they're very different in all sorts of ways than the shootings in Minneapolis earlier in the year. Would you agree?
18: Yes and no. I mean, I wasn't at any of them, but I mean, to me, all four of them are clear-cut examples of excessive force, three by ICE, one by Customs and Border Protection, who's largely left out of the conversation. But, you know, I mean, if you look, obviously, Renee Good, Alex Preddy were both U.S. citizens who weren't the targets of enforcement operations. They were just targeted presumably because they were, you know, quote unquote, interfering, which I don't really give much credence to. Whereas Lorenzo Salgado Araujo in Houston and John Sebastian Duran, I'm not sure if I botched those names or not, in Biddeford, Maine, I would argue were largely stopped because of the color of their skin, right? They weren't the targets of these investigations. They were stopped because they look like people who could be targets of an ICE investigation. And that itself is a problem.
17: We'll get to that in a second, but first let's start with the fact that they were unmarked cars and in plain clothes. This conversation came up last night on the show. If I'm driving down the street and an unmarked car sort of starts to sort of track me down and plain clothes people start to run at my car, I'm not going to ask for ID. I'm just going to take off, right? So I think the fact that they don't have any uniforms or marked cars, isn't that just a recipe for disaster?
18: Yeah, 100%. And also, it's worth noting that, you know, yes, of course, ICE had a mandate originally to go after violent criminals, but largely what they're doing now is civil immigration enforcement, which means that these people aren't even, the people who are wanted, they're not even wanted for crimes. They're just simply wanted for being in the country illegally. And the idea that we need to have heavily armed, wholly unaccountable street goons driving unmarked cars without uniforms is just ridiculous. These people are, they're going after largely, I would argue they should be going after dangerous people, but that's not what they're doing. They're following Stephen Miller's command to go after brown people. So they're just stopping random people in these situations without uniforms, without marked cars. And yet local and state police every single day make traffic stops in uniform, in cars, and they don't seem to have this problem.
17: Yeah, it does seem like this is now four in the, first 6 months of the year in which this has happened. And as you said, there's these last two, they were killed. They weren't, it's one thing to arrest the wrong person or to, but I mean, they've been killed. I mean, that's the ultimate in, I don't know what even the word is, right? That's the ultimate in sort of retaliation or arrest, right? They're not arresting the wrong person and then throwing them in jail and 3 days later saying, okay, I have the wrong person. They're shooting unarmed people in the street and pulling them out of their car. That seems like it has ratcheted up the law enforcement to a level we haven't seen in this country.
18: Yeah, no, that's exactly right. And I want to, I want to focus the impetus here is on Congress, right? So you have, for instance, Susan Collins, who represents Maine and seems all bothered and disturbed by this. Susan Collins is the chair of the Senate Appropriations Committee. She is one of the most powerful human beings in this country. And, you know, I don't mean to single her out, but just because of who she is, she, if she had opposed funding for ICE and Border Patrol, she could have probably prevented some of these deaths, right? So the idea that Congress is powerless is preposterous. Congress gave ICE, Border Patrol, and the other some other components of DHS $240 billion. That's a quarter of $1 trillion through the end of fiscal year 2029. I've heard that's larger than the budget for the United States Marine Corps. That is just insane. But what it also does is it limits the ability of Congress to hold anyone accountable, because typically the way you would hold someone accountable is by cutting funding, and they just keep giving them more and more money. So the only promise ICE and Border Patrol are ever going to get from Congress is they're going to get more money. and they have all this money and are still whining that they can't afford body cameras, although apparently now they're suddenly changing their tone. But as far as the body cameras go, I don't think it's as significant as, you know, the media and others want to make it. Because, again, if there's no way to hold the agents accountable, having footage of them killing people doesn't help us. However, it is important to note that at the beginning of the Trump administration, he rescinded the Biden-era executive order that required federal law enforcement to have body cams. However, what he didn't do is rescind the ICE memo or mandate or whatever it is that all of their body cams be operational during enforcement activities. So that memo still stands. But of course, the agents can't wear body cams if they don't have them. And the administration has been slow walking that effort. I can't actually tell you why. I don't know. But my guess would be they probably don't want surveillance footage of their agents murdering people being out there. And the easiest way to prevent it is by, one, not capturing it themselves, and two, going after and attacking and locking people up who interfere because they view the right to record law enforcement, which is a right that is, recognized by almost every circuit court in this country, might actually be every circuit court in this country, they just, they attack people and threaten people to keep the videos from getting out there. And then, of course, when the videos do get out there and we see what happens, you still can't sue the agents in their individual capacity. They're not prosecuted by the feds. And when they are prosecuted by the states, the feds bend over backwards to inhibit and rather than help the investigation. I believe the investigators in Minnesota just finally are starting to get evidence from the killings earlier in the year.
17: Yeah, that was my next question, Mike Fox, who's a legal fellow at the Cato Institute's Project on Criminal Justice. We're starting to hear in Houston that the local authorities have the others in the van in custody trying to deport, or the feds are trying to deport them. And there doesn't seem to be any cooperation between the local authorities and the federal authorities when it comes to this investigation.
18: Yeah, that's exactly right. I wrote an op-ed in the Houston Chronicle last week in which I was arguing that state and local governments have an obligation not to comply with lawless agencies like ICE. But one of the things I would say is, yeah, you mentioned that the witnesses to the crime are being held by the feds and threatened to be deported. You know, I was a public defender. I have no idea how you can take a case to trial with no evidence and no witnesses. And I would largely say that the reason that ICE is probably so enthusiastic about getting these people out of the country is probably so that they can't cooperate with a state level criminal investigation.
17: Mike Fox with us for a couple of more minutes. What can we expect going forward? Where does this go from here? I know that's sort of a leading question and you don't have a crystal ball, but can ICE continue to kill innocent people that they're not looking for? I mean, it just seems almost unimaginable in the United States. It's just sloppy police work that they're not arresting the people they're going after, and they end up killing people who were just innocently driving by.
18: Yeah, I mean, should it go on? Of course not. But I would say, briefly mentioned earlier, the problem here is the lack of accountability, right? DHS has a total lack of accountability and a culture of impunity. Really, what needs to happen, there's a bill in Congress, both the House and the Senate. Unfortunately, it's only a Democrat-led bill. Republicans should be on it as well if they truly believe in constitutional limited government, called the Bivens Act. And what that bill would do is it would create a statutory right of action to sue not just ICE and Border Patrol, but any federal employee who violates your constitutional rights, which currently you can't do. That bill must pass. If that bill doesn't pass, anything other than that is simply teetering around the edges, especially since you can't even threaten to withhold funding from DHS components like ICE and Border Patrol because they have in basically unlimited funds through fiscal year 2029. So that bill has to pass. And in addition to that bill, there needs to be another bill that gets rid of immunity doctrines, because I like to say the Bivens Act would open the door, but if you don't get rid of immunity doctrines, we're largely trapping litigants in the vestibule of the courthouse. So what we need a bill that allows lawsuits by private litigants in federal court for constitutional violations committed by federal agents. And those agents do not get immunities. Where there's a genuine dispute of fact, like whether excessive force was used, a jury, gets to make the decision just as the framers intended. And if the agents use excessive force, they're individually liable. And if they didn't, case gets dismissed and they move on with their lives and move on with their careers.
17: Mike, I want to ask you again, the fact that these ICE agents aren't in any uniforms, they don't have any federal agency markings, they're in plain clothes, they're in unmarked cars. If they had more of an official look to them, would people be more apt to stop? More people be more apt to sort of cede to their authority? Because in this instance, again, if it were me and I saw this car coming at me, I would think I was getting carjacked.
18: Yeah, I mean, frankly, I hate to say it, but I don't think a carjacker is any more likely to murder you than an ICE agent at this point. I mean, look, would it be helpful? Yeah, of course. We should mandate that they wear body cameras, that they wear uniforms, that they have their name and identification on them at all times, that they drive marked cars. Yeah, I'm all for all of that. But I don't think that would stop the killings. I think what would stop the killings would be holding them accountable. And holding them accountable is, as I mentioned earlier, the civil litigation, but it's also criminal. I fully understand Trump's Justice Department isn't going to prosecute them. Hopefully a future president will. I'd imagine the president may try to pardon them, which will pose some interesting issues. But, state level criminal charges. But again, there needs to be some type of cooperative agreement. And largely the only way any of this is going to happen is if Congress and largely congressional Republicans are willing to cross the president. And if there's any issue that people who champion constitutionally limited government, which is what I had grown up to believe the Republican Party did, I am not sure I believe that anymore. That would be number one on their list.
17: The U.S. Immigration and Customs Enforcement, ICE, has directed its officers to pause traffic stops in the wake of these two deadly shootings, one in Houston and one in Maine. And you suspect that this will be part of those Senate campaigns that will determine the power of the Senate come the fall. So this is very much top of mind for a number of people. Mike Fox is a legal fellow at the Cato Institute's Project on Criminal Justice. Mike Fox, thanks for joining us on America at Night.
18: Absolutely. Thank you so much for having me.
17: America at Night, back in a moment.
16: America at Night with McGraw-Milhaven, where the nation comes to talk.
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17: Oh, man, Spain beats France 2-0 in the semis of the World Cup. Tomorrow, England takes on defending champ Argentina in the other semifinal. So Spain advances to the final. They shut out France on Bastille Day. Oh, man, say it ain't so. Now that Norway's out, I guess I was rooting for France a little bit. I don't know why. But Spain, they say, is pretty good. I know absolutely nothing about soccer. So I'm getting this all second, third, fourth, and fifth hand. But for whatever reason, I was kind of rooting for France today. I don't know, Bastille Day, their Independence Day? I was kind of rooting for them, but no, not to be. Spain shut them out 2-0, and then England and Argentina tomorrow. I'm actually, believe it or not, I think I'm getting into this World Cup. I think I'm actually starting to, now that it's over, I'm starting to get into the World Cup a little bit. That watching that Norway thing was fun. That guy was Holland was pretty cool. De Gea, he became a bit of a folk hero. The Norway team became a bit of a cause celeb with the rowing thing. It was kind of a fun deal. All right, stay right there. Today, Elena Kagan and Amy Coney Barrett testified in front of Congress today. It's the first time Supreme Court justices testified since 2019. They talked about security as well as ethics. And Elena Kagan talking about there needs to be some sort of ethics committee, ethics something, some sort of independent ethics organization, panel, something, which was kind of interesting. And so it was somewhat collegial, somewhat not a normal sort of gotcha hearing. It's kind of actually kind of interesting because you don't get to hear the Supreme Court justices talk much. We'll come back and talk about what all that means. And then next hour, we got the national parks, part of our 250th celebration of this great country. And in hour number three, phone calls and text messages and everything else. Just getting started. America at Night, back in a moment.
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0: to us for a couple more minutes. He's executive director of an organization called Fix the Court. Talk about what they talked about with the emergency docket, because that seems to, for a lot of legal watchers, that seems to be such a big issue and has gotten only bigger. And Justice Kagan and Amy Coney Barrett talked about that today. What did they say about the emergency docket?
1: Yeah, so I think there's like a couple of different layers to this, and I'll try to be as succinct as possible. But basically, the Supreme Court gets about 5,000 petitions a year. It hears about 60 cases a year through normal course. So briefs on one side, briefs on the other side, eventually goes to oral argument. The justices go away for a couple months and they come out with an opinion. So that happens about 60 times a year. The major cases tend to come out in June. They usually wrap up around June 30th. So a bunch of major cases on voting and trans rights and presidential power, those all just came out. But throughout the year also, even now when the justices have their 3-month vacation, which is ridiculous to have a 3-month vacation, but that's probably a conversation for another time. There are petitions that can come up through what's called the emergency docket or the shadow docket, where a party says, okay, hey, I lost below, but it is an emergency. And even though I lost below, I'm not going to wait for, because there's 3 layers of court, right? There's the trial court, the district court, the appeals court, called the circuit court, and then the Supreme Court. But sometimes, plaintiffs or defendants want to skip the normal process and just go straight to the Supreme Court after they lose the first time. And the Supreme Court can just deny it and say, forget about it. Just go through the normal process. On average, it takes 6 years for a case to come to us, the Supreme Court. So you should go through that process and wait just like everybody else. But the Trump administration has constantly said, oh, my God, it is an emergency. If we don't fire these members of the Department of Education, or if we don't put, these trans prisoners in a prison that doesn't conform to their gender identity, if we can't do that, then it's just irreparable harm to us. And obviously that's, hyperbole from, I guess I'm biased, but I think it's hyperbole. But the Trump administration keeps winning. The justice is saying, oh, my God, it is. We got to uphold the executive order and then wait for it to percolate below. Well, once that's happened the first, 5 or 10 times, the Trump administration is going to continue to do this. And that's what the discussion was about today. It was saying, the members of Congress, rightly so, were saying, look, you're giving the Trump administration all this extra power through this emergency docket that's really supposed to be for, executions and things where, if you, don't turn the boat around, it's going to crash into an iceberg. And so, it's what the Trump administration has been using the emergency docket or the shadow docket or the interim docket, whatever you want to call it, to sort of get wins early on in the process. And that's really not how our American court system should work. There's supposed to be a trial. There's supposed to be an appeal. That whole thing percolates over several years. And the Trump administration just, going around the monopoly board, not stopping at any of the properties and just going straight to go. And unfortunately, the Supreme Court is rewarding this behavior by ruling in their favor something like 88% of the time.
0: Two more questions. Did Kagan or Coney Barrett comment on the shadow docket at all, or did they duck those questions?
1: No, Barrett said, look, we always have to hear these appeals. You may not like the outcome, but if someone comes to us on the emergency docket, we have to either grant or deny it. And, that's true, but they should be denying it more. There should be a higher bar. There's these 4 factors that have to, irreparable harm, chance of success on the merit. These factors are very strict, and they're just blowing right by them. She didn't give the second half of the answer. Yes, something comes up on the emergency docket, you have to respond, but you don't have to give 88% of the time a win to the Trump administration. Kagan said, look, and Kagan's answer was look, we are bad. She clearly doesn't like what's going on, and she's really been pushing. You could sort of read between the lines, pushing internally, saying, look, I'm not going to change. It's a 6-3 court. I'm not going to change folks' opinion on what should happen. But at the very least, I think I'm going to try to do a better job of convincing my colleagues to give a more full-throated explanation when something comes up on the shadow docket, not just a one sentence or a one paragraph order. And if you've seen over the last couple months, maybe even a year, some of the shadow docket orders have been, a few pages as opposed to a few sentences. And that's very helpful to the lower courts, because then the lower courts have to decide, okay, this just came up on the shadow docket. It's coming back down to me. What do I do? And so it sort of just helps set out a course if, maybe it's not the right course in my view, but at least they have a better roadmap if it's more than a few sentences.
0: Gabe, I got 1 minute. Was any hostilities on display? Did any of the hostilities bubble up or comment on at all in the testimony today?
1: Not really. I mean, maybe for members of Congress.

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4: From ABC News, I'm Dave Packer. Another day of strikes between the U.S. and Iran brings the return of a U.S. blockade in the Strait of Hormuz. President Trump reinstating the closure due to Iranian attacks in the Gulf. ABC's Christian Cordero.
5: Iran insists that it has control of the strait. The U.S. has been implementing this naval blockade to try to essentially choke Iran's economy. We've heard from experts, even just within the past several hours, they don't necessarily care about their people, is what a lot of our analysts have said. But to affect them economically by blocking the ports is a way to get the message through.
4: That 20% tax that President Trump yesterday said he wanted to impose on ships transiting the strait, he's now backed off that. One person is dead, two others missing in the San Francisco Bay, where a three-deck pontoon boat went under. Fire Chief Dean Crispin.
6: We are going to continue for hours to make sure that we find these two missing people, if possible.
4: He says there were 19 people on board. A day after an armed suspect was arrested near Capitol Hill, telling police he was going to the Supreme Court, two Supreme Court justices went across First Street to ask Congress for additional funding for security.
7: Justices Amy Coney Barrett and Elena Kagan pleading for more security funding, saying they face an alarming rise in threats. Justice Kagan telling lawmakers she and her colleagues now live in a different world.
8: Right now, each of us has a detail of between 4 and 8 security people. They accompany us pretty much everywhere. So life has changed a great deal for all of us.
9: Justice Kagan saying that threats against the court spiked 25% just last year.
4: ABC's Jay O'Brien. The Department of Homeland Security announcing a temporary pause in traffic stops for ICE agents after two people were shot and killed in 1 week. Border Czar Tom Holman.
10: I'm confident they're going to get back to their policy of vehicle stops. But they're doing, you know, what they believe is a necessary short-term pause just to look at it and make sure everything's good.
4: You're listening to ABC News.
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4: Columnist E. Jean Carroll has received a $5 million civil judgment.
14: 3 years after a jury found Donald Trump liable for sexually abusing and defaming E. Jean Carroll, her lawyer on Tuesday confirmed she received more than $5.6 million from the president. Trump has long fought to challenge the jury's finding, including unsuccessfully asking the Supreme Court to intervene, but a judge last week ordered that the money be transferred to Carroll after Trump fully exhausted his appeals. Carroll is still owed an additional $83 million from Trump for a separate defamation judgment, though Trump continues to appeal that case. Peter Harlambous, ABC News, New York.
4: A New York City Legionnaires outbreak is now at 60 cases, but officials say numbers are slowing. A popular minivan is the subject of a safety investigation.
15: NHTSA has opened a new probe into the airbags on the Honda Odyssey. The agency says airbags can deploy while the vans are in motion, leading to injuries, and that this could affect more than 800,000 Odysseys made between 2010 and 2017. NHTSA says they're currently conducting a technical review.
4: ABC's Mike Dubusky. A sheriff's deputy in Michigan helped pull two boys to safety who were trapped in a house fire. The Oakland County Sheriff's Office says it happened last Friday. The deputy, first on the scene, grabbed a trash can, put it under a second-story window, and climbed up to reach the boys, aged 10 and 12. They were treated for smoke inhalation and released from the hospital. Dave Packer, ABC News.
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14: We'll be right back.
9: Coming to you from the heart of the nation, this is America at Night with McGraw-Millhaven.
14: All right, straight ahead, we got open phones, some voicemails, text messages, all that straight ahead. Let me leave you with this little nugget of information. So we were talking about this hour about Kitty Hawk, North Carolina, and Orville and Wilbur Wright, who were bicycle mechanics, right? They owned a bike shop in Ohio, and they got this crazy idea that they could build a plane. And so they built the plane, and as you heard our guest say, right, found Kitty Hawk, North Carolina, and used it for the wind, and it was a out-of-the-way place so they could do it in secret and private. And in 1903, right, had a 12-second flight that changed the world. So we know the history of flight, right? And that was 1903, and what, 66 years later? In 1969, a man landed on the moon. It took 66 years to go from 12 seconds in air to an American landing on the surface of the moon. Think about that for a second. Think about the technology leaps in 66 years to go from 12 seconds to landing on the moon. It's pretty amazing stuff. But listen to this, and this has always fascinated me. Charles Lindbergh, right? In between 1903 and 1969, Charles Lindbergh, right, his historic flight over the Atlantic Ocean. Do you know that Charles Lindbergh knew both Orville and Wilbur Wright and Neil Armstrong? I think that's amazing. One, I mean, I'm sure other people knew, but the fact that the flight goes from 12 seconds to the moon in 66 years, and Orville, the man who invented it, and the man who landed on the moon, the same guy knew the man who invented it and the man who landed on the moon. That is an amazing story. To me, that's what makes America great, among the million other things, but great little history trivia question for you. I got another trivia question for you that I found out today. Stumped everybody in the office. I'll get to that next hour. Our open phones segment. 1-844-262-4729. Our executive director is Alex Hinton. Our engineer tonight is Richard Good. I'm McGraw-Millhaven, and this...
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20: From ABC News, I'm Dave Packer. A day after an armed suspect was arrested near Capitol Hill, telling police he was going to the Supreme Court, two Supreme Court justices asking Congress for additional funding to keep them safe. ABC's Jay O'Brien has more from Washington.
21: Justices Amy Coney Barrett and Elena Kagan pleading for more security funding, saying they face an alarming rise in threats. Barrett describing a swatting incident at her home just last month.
22: One of my teenage sons opened the door to go out with friends and saw in our street, it was full of police cars who had responded to a false report of gunshots and raised voices in my home.
21: Last year, a man was sentenced to 8 years in prison for planning to assassinate Justice Brett Kavanaugh.
20: President Trump making an about-face after saying the U.S. would charge ships to sail through the Strait of Hormuz. ABC's Mary Bruce reports.
23: President Trump announced the plan.
24: We're going to guard it. We're going to get paid for guarding it. A lot of money.
23: Trump contradicting what his own Secretary of State said just last month.
25: No country is allowed to charge tolls or fees on an international waterway.
23: A full about-face.
26: I don't think anybody should be able to charge a fee for the Strait.
23: Trump changing his tune after oil prices soared and American Gulf allies called to complain.
20: A pause in ICE traffic stops as President Trump's border czar Tom Homan Tuesday defended the training of ICE officers following the fatal shooting of a 26-year-old Colombian man as he drove to work in Maine Monday.
27: I don't know the specifics of these agents that are involved, but it's under investigation, and we'll find out how the investigation lands.
20: It was the second such shooting in a week, coming after another fatal shooting during a traffic stop in Houston. An investigation being launched into a pontoon boat that capsized on the San Francisco Bay Tuesday, leaving one person dead and launching a search for two missing people. 19 people were said to be on board when it went down. You're listening to ABC News.
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20: One bill moving through Congress would make daylight saving permanent.
30: By a vote of 308 to 117, the House passed a bipartisan bill to make daylight savings time permanent nationwide. The bill, entitled the Sunshine Protection Act of 2025, has the support of President Trump and would end the twice-yearly changing of the clocks while allowing states to opt out. The legislation now heads to the Senate, where it faces an uncertain future. In 2022, the Senate passed a similar version, but it wasn't taken up by the House. Peter Haralambos, ABC News.
20: A tropical depression has formed off the Pacific coast of Mexico and could become a hurricane this week. No watches or warnings are in effect. Minnesota is the latest state to battle life-threatening wildfires.
31: A scorching summer heat dome baking most of the country. Minnesota, dealing with heat indices over 100 degrees and more than a dozen wildfires. Mandatory evacuations in Lake County for people near the campfire. The National Forest Service in Minnesota closing down access to the million-acre Boundary Waters Canoe Wilderness area. Teams on canoes warning campers to get out as winds shifted.
20: ABC News Chief Meteorologist Ginger Z. Tom Cruise, Robbie Williams, and streamer iShowSpeed are set to take part in the FIFA World Cup closing ceremony ahead of Sunday's final. FIFA says fans will have an active role in the ceremony that aims to celebrate 48 teams across 16 host cities. The final is Sunday. Dave Packer, ABC News.
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14: Open text messages, and we've got voicemails. A couple of bits of news tonight, and then we've got my trivia question, and then we'll go straight to the phone calls. 1-844-2-McGraw, 1-844-262-4729. Last night, President Trump said that he would put a 20% fee on everything coming out of the Strait. That lasted about a day, and now he's changed his mind. I think it goes to show you that how frustrated he is with the Gulf not going in his way, and frustrated that he can't open up the Strait, and no one's really playing along with him, and Iran is not doing, he can't bully Iran into doing what he wants, and so obviously the man is frustrated. But he said that he wants to scrap the 20% fee, and he wants he told the Gulf states that if they invest in America, the United States would help their ships get through the Strait. Lots of questions about that. He says, I've decided to replace the 20% United States reimbursement fee with trade investment deals that the various Gulf states will be making into the United States. He said on social media, those investments will be massive, but at the same time, extraordinarily good for them and their future. I don't really know exactly what that means. It seems somewhat sort of not all well thought out, no real plan of attack, so on and so forth. But the idea of that toll on boats through the Strait of Hormuz, that was scrapped after, 24 hours. Phone numbers are as follows. 1-844-2-McGraw, 1-844-262-4729. Here's my trivia question for you. It's happened three times. I found out this trivia question today. I thought it was a good one. And I stumped almost everybody in the office. And when they found out the answer, they're like, oh, that's a really good trivia question. Okay, so the trivia question is this. There's three movies, but we'll go with the first movie. The first movie to have one character played, but this is convoluted. Let me see if I can get this right. The first movie ever to have the same movie, one character in the movie portrayed by two actresses or actors, and both of those actors playing that same character in the same movie were nominated for an Academy Award. It's happened three times in the history of the Oscars. Two times, very obscure movies that you might know, but I didn't know. But the first time it happened, it was a very well-known movie. A very well-known movie. One character is played by two actors or actresses, and both of those actors or actresses were nominated for an Academy Award. Matter of fact, I think one of them won one. If you don't get it, I will tell you at the bottom of the hour. Remind me to tell you at the bottom of the hour. You can text in 1-844-2-McGraw, or give us a call if you think you know the answer. 1-844-262-4729. But that is a good trivia question. Let's go to Bill in Wyoming. Bill, thanks for holding on. Welcome to America at Night.
2: Sure. I think that, you know, most Americans are aware of the fact that we call the first 10 amendments to the Constitution the Bill of Rights because it supposedly enumerates our rights. Okay?
14: Yes.
2: But there are several of them that most people couldn't name if their lives depended on it, is what they actually say or what they actually have to do. And the Seventh Amendment is one of those. The Seventh Amendment, I'll just real quickly read it. It's not very long. Says, in suits at common law where the value in conspiracy or controversy, rather, shall exceed $20, the right of trial by jury shall be preserved, and no fact tried by a jury shall otherwise be re-examined in any court of the United States than according to the rules of the common law.
14: Well, okay, basically, the Seventh Amendment guarantees the right to a jury trial.
2: No, that's not it at all. It's not about criminal law. It's about civil law.
14: Okay. But it guarantees the right for a jury trial in federal civil cases.
2: Criminal law does not fall any longer under common law.
14: Okay. What's your point?
2: Okay, my point is that if we were to actually go back and since this particular amendment is still in force, even though it's largely ignored and obviously partially misunderstood, then basically what it would do, it would give the common man walking around on the street the ability to take little piddly little things in front of a court and get them decided by a jury and then actually have action taken on them versus basically just kind of getting screwed, quite frankly. Most small claims courts have a maximum of a couple of $1,000 and a minimum of a couple of $100. Okay, and that's not very very much wiggle room when you're trying to actually go into a court and get justice.
14: I'm lost, Bill. I don't understand what you want. What do you want? You want the Seventh Amendment to go away?
2: First of all, I want the common law to be restored because it's been overthrown in statute over and over and over again. Common law, understood very simply, is common sense. You don't have to know the law. If you're on a common law jury, you do not have to know statutory law to be able to make a decision in that case, because it's not based on statutory law, it's based on common law or common.
14: I thought common law was based on like medieval England or something.
2: Well, yeah, it's where it started. It started out before England was, I mean, it goes way back before England. But the bottom line is that's what our system of justice was originally based on. Now we've got things that are kind of messing things up. Like it used to be, if you were being tried for a criminal case and it was a jury trial, that you had to have a unanimous guilty verdict of 12 jurors to be convicted. They've taken that and twisted it around now. So if you don't get 12 people, then instead of calling that an acquittal, which is what it's always been until recently, now we're going to call that a mistrial, which means that now we can try you over and over and over again. Oh, the heck with double jeopardy. We've got multiple jeopardy there.
14: Bill, that's
2: a wonderful thing that people
14: Bill, you're all worked up tonight. Holy mackerel. Calm down. Is this your biggest issue in America today, Bill?
2: If more people got what?
14: Is this your biggest issue that you face in America today?
2: No, just on this phone call.
14: Oh, okay, all right. I mean, you seem awful worked up about this. I mean, I haven't met too many people upset.
2: I always get worked up when my fellow Americans are ignorant as a stump.
14: well, then
2: about
14: you must
2: the
14: be...
2: lead they're possibly referring to, but they don't have any idea what it says or what.
14: All right, Bill, I appreciate your passion, however misguided as it is. Thanks for calling from Wyoming. Let's go to, we got Danny and Rolla calling in tonight. Danny, good evening. Welcome back to America at Night. Oh, all right. He's not there. All right, let's do this. Let's get Danny. We'll get Danny on the line. We got some texts we want to come in. Let's see. We had some good ones here. I want to get to some of those while we're getting the more phone calls here. How often must you say sort of? It's annoying verbal tick as in, you know, and the worst of all, like, geez. Americans who can't speak without crutch words are still getting public speaking jobs. Unbelievable. That is from Chicago. This one's from 402 in Nebraska. Whatever happened to Theo Lewis Clark? Theo Lewis Clark's taking the summer off. So hopefully he'll be back in the fall. California checks in. Thank you to all at America at Night with McGraw-Milhaven for making the world a better place. Thank you, California. Another one in California. No Scott. Keep him off the air. From Mary in Modesto, California. Here's another one. Carol in Naperville, Illinois. A few weeks back, a caller asked you your top three books. One that you shared was The Tender Bar, written by your cousin about your family. I didn't read the book, but I love the movie about the bartender who becomes a father figure for his young nephew, J.R., who grows up in the 70s on Long Island and pursues his dream of becoming a writer. Was that 2021 film based on your cousin's book? Are you the young nephew in the story? Please tell us more. Inquiring minds want to know. Carol in Naperville, Illinois. The Tender Bar the movie was based on my cousin's book, The Tender Bar. My cousin is J.R. Moehringer. He has gone on to write a number of wonderful books. That book, that movie, was based on his book. However, I'm trying to be as nice as possible. If you read the book and you watch the movie, you have to wonder if the person who made the movie read the book at all. They took some certain liberties with the book. And it's difficult to turn 350 pages into a two-hour movie. I understand that. And so they got, anyway, let me just say yes. But if you're interested in, if you like the movie, you will love the book 10 times more because the book is what really happened. The movie has glimpses of kind of, right, every once in a while they might have caught lightning in a bottle, and you're like, oh, and then it's fleeting, and then it's. But yes, The Tender Bar is the story about my family. My cousin wrote it. It's his story, but my sisters are in it. My grandmother, grandpa's in it. Uncle Charlie, played by Ben Affleck. That was my Uncle Charlie. It's JR's Uncle Charlie. He was my godfather. And a matter of fact, last week, JR and I got together. Had the kids play together. And had a great weekend together, and talked about all the old times. So, yes, to answer your question, The Tender Bar is the story of my family through the eyes of my cousin. Because if I were to write the book, not to say that everything in the book isn't true, because it is, but if I were to write a story of my childhood, it would be a very different story. Not to say it wouldn't be any less true, it's just his story he wanted to tell about his growing up. And it's a wonderful, wonderful, wonderful story. He did a tremendous job. He's a tremendous writer. I mean, tremendous writer. Arguably, I'm biased, but arguably one of the greatest writers of his generation. He has written some of the biggest books of his generation. I think it's safe to say he wrote the Andre Agassi book, Open. He ghost wrote Shoe Dog, the Phil Knight book, and he was the ghostwriter for Spare, the Prince Harry book. So, I mean, the man's got a heck of a track record with writing stories. Very well respected, very well thought of. And yes, crazy as a loon is my cousin, but that's a whole other story. All right, hold that thought. America at Night, back in a moment.
3: 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Call 844-2-McGraw. America at Night with McGraw-Milhaven.
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3: From ABC News, I'm Dave Packer. President Trump declared the U.S. is renewing its blockade in the Strait of Hormuz after another day of strikes between the U.S. and Iran. ABC's Lama Hassan has more from London.
4: The IRGC claims that it has hit targets in Bahrain and Kuwait. In a statement that was released by the IRGC, they say in this third wave of attacks, they hit weapon storage sheds, an enemy ship, as well as aircraft parts, and destroying or damaging a number of drones. The Kuwaiti Armed Forces, they say these latest attacks injured four members of its Navy. They say that they shot down six missiles and 33 drones.
3: Meanwhile, the U.S. ramping up attacks on Iran. In an interview with Fox News Tuesday, President Trump threatening to bomb Iran's bridges and power plants as soon as next week. The president also did not rule out the possibility of a ground campaign in Iran. A boat with 19 on board capsizing near Alcatraz Island Tuesday, at least one person dead. Fire Chief Dean Crispin.
5: The Police Department Marine Unit arrived first on the scene and found a capsized vessel, a pontoon boat, a three-deck pontoon boat, with one patient who was severely injured. They initiated CPR and an immediate transport to the shore, and this patient was declared deceased.
3: A search initiated for several missing passengers. A rare appearance on Capitol Hill. Two Supreme Court justices testifying before Congress, requesting more money for the justices' protection. Amy Coney Barrett and Alina Kagan discussing security threats that they've experienced personally, particularly related to the court's abortion decision. Justice Kagan.
6: When personal threats increased following the Dobbs leak, we expanded our residential security and threat assessment activities. Similarly, as online attacks grew in number and sophistication, we requested additional cybersecurity resources.
3: Lindsey Graham's sister officially sworn in Tuesday to finish the rest of his Senate term after he passed suddenly. You're listening to ABC News.
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3: The pilot from The Miracle on the Hudson reveals he's battling Alzheimer's.
9: Over 7 million Americans are living with Alzheimer's disease, and Chesley Sullenberger is now one of them. In a statement, Sully, as he's known, announcing he has early-stage Alzheimer's and can find it hard to remember a name, or he'll forget a story, or may not sleep well. He is 75 years old and says he's looking forward to his future with his family by his side. Alzheimer's is the most common cause of dementia and gets worse over time. Sullenberger retired from flying as a commercial airline pilot in 2010. Alex Stone, ABC News.
3: The World Health Organization says 80% of new Ebola cases in Congo are coming from unknown chains of transmission. It's a sign the outbreak spreading faster than health officials can track it. New large data centers can't be built in New York for up to a year under an order signed by Governor Kathy Hochul. State Senator Kristen Gonzalez pushed for the moratorium.
10: We cannot afford to have a strained energy grid, and we cannot afford to pay higher energy bills if we did nothing.
3: President Trump has warned states not to regulate the AI industry. 26 Meta employees are suing the company, accusing the Facebook owner of using artificial intelligence to select people for layoffs, targeting those on medical, parental, or family leave. The company announced the layoffs in May. Meta says in a statement that workforce management and organizational decisions are made by people, not AI. Dave Packer, ABC News.
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12: How serious is youth vaping? Irreversible lung damage serious? 1 in 10 kids vape serious? Which warrants a serious conversation from a serious parental figure like yourself. Not the seriously know-it-all sports dad or the seriously smart podcaster. 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
1: And I wanted to talk to you anyway about the UFO reports, what you think of them.
2: The best thing about it is it's really exciting. We got complete vindication because basically what happened was is the government admitted that we don't know what these spots, these objects, these bright lights are, but basically you can help the government because the thing we're finding out is government's not that bright and they need our help. So that's where Coast to Coast AM comes in and George Norrie comes in. Because you're going to have people on here that will give the government investigators an idea where to look, how to look, and what to look for. So it really does a lot of validation of the history of this show. And this is a huge step forward to getting to the truth. Because for the first time, we have the U.S. government admitting that there's something to this. Really admitting there's something to this. And that's the big step for all of us.
3: Hi, I'm Ty Pennington, and this is another one of Ty's tips.
4: Are you doing a little redecorating around the house? Well, you've probably got plans for a new paint color, maybe some new furniture. 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I'm talking about lighting. You know, well-lit doesn't just mean bright. You can have too much shadow and too much glare. The best approach is to use several different kinds of lights, like track lights, floor lights, recessed lights, or decorative lamps. Another bright idea is accent lighting. This lets you highlight stuff like a bookshelf or a piece of art. It really adds some style to your room. And don't worry about too many lights, but be sure to put at least one of your lights on a dimmer switch. It's an easy way to change the mood, and your redecorated room will look better than ever, even without that mural of Dingles.
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1: It's time to congratulate you for your efforts to get a UFO UAP disclosure. 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
6: 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And ultimately, we got disclosure. 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
4: From ABC News, I'm Dave Packer. A day after an armed suspect was arrested near Capitol Hill, telling police he was going to the Supreme Court, two Supreme Court justices asking Congress for additional funding to keep them safe. ABC's Jay O'Brien has more from Washington.
5: Justices Amy Coney Barrett and Elena Kagan pleading for more security funding, saying they face an alarming rise in threats. Barrett describing a swatting incident at her home just last month.
6: One of my teenage sons opened the door to go out with friends and saw in our street, it was full of police cars who had responded to a false report of gunshots and raised voices in my home.
5: Last year, a man was sentenced to 8 years in prison for planning to assassinate Justice Brett Kavanaugh.
4: President Trump making an about-face after saying the U.S. would charge ships to sail through the Strait of Hormuz. ABC's Mary Bruce reports.
7: President Trump announced the plan.
8: We're going to guard it. We're going to get paid for guarding it. A lot of money.
7: Trump contradicting what his own Secretary of State said just last month.
9: No country is allowed to charge tolls or fees on an international waterway.
7: A full about-face.
10: I don't think anybody should be able to charge a fee for the Strait.
7: Trump changing his tune after oil prices soared and American Gulf allies called to complain.
4: A pause in ICE traffic stops as President Trump's border czar Tom Homan Tuesday defended the training of ICE officers following the fatal shooting of a 26-year-old Colombian man as he drove to work in Maine Monday.
11: I don't know the specifics of these agents that are involved, but it's under investigation, and we'll find out how the investigation leads.
4: It was the second such shooting in a week, coming after another fatal shooting during a traffic stop in Houston. An investigation being launched into a pontoon boat that capsized on the San Francisco Bay Tuesday, leaving one person dead and launching a search for two missing people. 19 people were said to be on board when it went down. You're listening to ABC News.
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4: One bill moving through Congress would make daylight saving permanent.
16: By a vote of 308 to 117, the House passed a bipartisan bill to make daylight savings time permanent nationwide. The bill, entitled the Sunshine Protection Act of 2025, has the support of President Trump and would end the twice-yearly changing of the clocks while allowing states to opt out. The legislation now heads to the Senate, where it faces an uncertain future. In 2022, the Senate passed a similar version, but it wasn't taken up by the House. Peter Haralambos, ABC News.
4: A tropical depression has formed off the Pacific coast of Mexico and could become a hurricane this week. No watches or warnings are in effect. Minnesota is the latest state to battle life-threatening wildfires.
17: A scorching summer heat dome baking most of the country. Minnesota dealing with heat indices over 100 degrees and more than a dozen wildfires. Mandatory evacuations in Lake County for people near the campfire. The National Forest Service in Minnesota closing down access to the million-acre Boundary Waters Canoe Wilderness Area. Teams on canoes warning campers to get out as winds shifted.
4: ABC News Chief Meteorologist Ginger Z. Tom Cruise, Robbie Williams, and streamer iShowSpeed are set to take part in the FIFA World Cup closing ceremony ahead of Sunday's final. FIFA says fans will have an active role in the ceremony that aims to celebrate 48 teams across 16 host cities. The final is Sunday. Dave Packer, ABC News.
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1: And I wanted to talk to you anyway about the UFO reports, what you think of them.
2: The best thing about it is it's really exciting. We got complete vindication because basically what happened was is the government admitted that we don't know what these spots, these objects, these bright lights are, but basically you can help the government because the thing we're finding out is government's not that bright and they need our help. So that's where Coast to Coast AM comes in and George Norrie comes in. Because you're going to have people on here that will give the government investigators an idea where to look, how to look, and what to look for. So it really does a lot of validation of the history of this show. And this is a huge step forward to getting to the truth. Because for the first time, we have the U.S. government admitting that there's something to this. Really admitting there's something to this. And that's the big step for all of us.
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1: It's time to congratulate you for your efforts to get a UFO UAP disclosure. 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
5: 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And history will look back and go, this radio show put this issue on over and over again. And ultimately, we got disclosure. And you're here to see it, and so am I.
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3: From ABC News, I'm Dave Packer. President Trump declared the U.S. is renewing its blockade in the Strait of Hormuz after another day of strikes between the U.S. and Iran. ABC's Lama Hassan has more from London.
4: The IRGC claims that it has hit targets in Bahrain and Kuwait. In a statement that was released by the IRGC, they say in this third wave of attacks, they hit weapon storage sheds, an enemy ship, as well as aircraft parts, and destroying or damaging a number of drones. The Kuwaiti Armed Forces, they say these latest attacks injured 4 members of its Navy. They say that they shot down 6 missiles and 33 drones.
3: Meanwhile, the U.S. ramping up attacks on Iran. In an interview with Fox News Tuesday, President Trump threatening to bomb Iran's bridges and power plants as soon as next week. The president also did not rule out the possibility of a ground campaign in Iran. A boat with 19 on board capsizing near Alcatraz Island Tuesday, at least one person dead. Fire Chief Dean Crispin.
5: The Police Department Marine Unit arrived first on the scene and found a capsized vessel, a pontoon boat, a 3-deck pontoon boat, with one patient who was severely injured. They initiated CPR and an immediate transport to the shore, and this patient was declared deceased.
3: A search initiated for several missing passengers. A rare appearance on Capitol Hill. 2 Supreme Court justices testifying before Congress, requesting more money for the justices' protection. Amy Coney Barrett and Alina Kagan discussing security threats that they've experienced personally, particularly related to the court's abortion decision. Justice Kagan.
6: When personal threats increased following the Dobbs leak, we expanded our residential security and threat assessment activities. Similarly, as online attacks grew in number and sophistication, we requested additional cybersecurity resources.
3: Lindsey Graham's sister officially sworn in Tuesday to finish the rest of his Senate term after he passed suddenly. You're listening to ABC News.
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3: The pilot from The Miracle on the Hudson reveals he's battling Alzheimer's.
9: Over 7 million Americans are living with Alzheimer's disease, and Chesley Sullenberger is now one of them. In a statement, Sully, as he's known, announcing he has early-stage Alzheimer's and can find it hard to remember a name, or he'll forget a story, or may not sleep well. He is 75 years old and says he's looking forward to his future with his family by his side. Alzheimer's is the most common cause of dementia and gets worse over time. Sullenberger retired from flying as a commercial airline pilot in 2010. Alex Stone, ABC News.
3: The World Health Organization says 80% of new Ebola cases in Congo are coming from unknown chains of transmission. It's a sign the outbreak spreading faster than health officials can track it. New large data centers can't be built in New York for up to a year under an order signed by Governor Kathy Hochul. State Senator Kristen Gonzalez pushed for the moratorium.
10: We cannot afford to have a strained energy grid, and we cannot afford to pay higher energy bills if we did nothing.
3: President Trump has warned states not to regulate the AI industry. 26 Meta employees are suing the company, accusing the Facebook owner of using artificial intelligence to select people for layoffs, targeting those on medical, parental, or family leave. The company announced the layoffs in May. Meta says in a statement that workforce management and organizational decisions are made by people, not AI. Dave Packer, ABC News.
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1: And I wanted to talk to you anyway about the UFO reports, what you think of them.
2: The best thing about it is it's really exciting. We got complete vindication because basically what happened was is the government admitted that we don't know what these spots, these objects, these bright lights are, but basically you can help the government because the thing we're finding out is the government's not that bright and they need our help. So that's where Coast to Coast AM comes in and George Norrie comes in. Because you're going to have people on here that will give the government investigators an idea where to look, how to look, and what to look for. So it really does a lot of validation of the history of this show. And this is a huge step forward to getting to the truth. Because for the first time, we have the U.S. government admitting that there's something to this. Really admitting there's something to this. And that's a big step for all of us.
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4: Getting musicians to find a song's groove requires the right mindset and the space to stretch out. For John Fogerty, that's just the way he writes. He calls it the key to Creedence Clearwater Revival's Born on the Bayou.
5: I seem to write songs that leave room for a groove, so that it's more than just words and melody. There's musicians with a groove. And you don't just get that by plugging in and starting. You have to get, it's like a good pair of Levi's. You just got to kind of settle in there, and everybody knows, well, now it's, we're heading up to the bridge, or we're heading up to the, you know. There was some sort of psyching up involved to get to the peak where we did Born on the Bayou, you know, and that certain groove was hit that time.
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7: 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And ultimately, we got disclosure. And you're here to see it, and so am I.
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3: 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This is Barbara, Community Calendar Hope for KNCO. This has been a special episode that I will never forget. Right, Bob?
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7: From ABC News, I'm Dave Packer. A day after an armed suspect was arrested near Capitol Hill, telling police he was going to the Supreme Court, two Supreme Court justices asking Congress for additional funding to keep them safe. ABC's Jay O'Brien has more from Washington.
8: Justices Amy Coney Barrett and Elena Kagan pleading for more security funding, saying they face an alarming rise in threats. Barrett describing a swatting incident at her home just last month.
9: One of my teenage sons opened the door to go out with friends and saw in our street, it was full of police cars who had responded to a false report of gunshots and raised voices in my home.
8: Last year, a man was sentenced to 8 years in prison for planning to assassinate Justice Brett Kavanaugh.
7: President Trump making an about-face after saying the U.S. would charge ships to sail through the Strait of Hormuz. ABC's Mary Bruce reports.
10: President Trump announced the plan.
11: We're going to guard it. We're going to get paid for guarding it. A lot of money.
10: Trump contradicting what his own Secretary of State said just last month.
12: No country is allowed to charge tolls or fees on an international waterway.
10: A full about-face.
13: I don't think anybody should be able to charge a fee for the Strait.
10: Trump changing his tune after oil prices soared and American Gulf allies called to complain.
7: A pause in ICE traffic stops as President Trump's border czar Tom Homan Tuesday defended the training of ICE officers following the fatal shooting of a 26-year-old Colombian man as he drove to work in Maine Monday.
14: I don't know the specifics of these agents that are involved, but it's under investigation, and we'll find out how the investigation lands.
7: It was the second such shooting in a week, coming after another fatal shooting during a traffic stop in Houston. An investigation being launched into a pontoon boat that capsized on the San Francisco Bay Tuesday, leaving one person dead and launching a search for two missing people. 19 people were said to be on board when it went down. You're listening to ABC News.
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7: One bill moving through Congress would make daylight saving permanent.
17: By a vote of 308 to 117, the House passed a bipartisan bill to make daylight savings time permanent nationwide. The bill, entitled the Sunshine Protection Act of 2025, has the support of President Trump and would end the twice-yearly changing of the clocks while allowing states to opt out. The legislation now heads to the Senate, where it faces an uncertain future. In 2022, the Senate passed a similar version, but it wasn't taken up by the House. Peter Haralambos, ABC News.
7: A tropical depression has formed off the Pacific coast of Mexico and could become a hurricane this week. No watches or warnings are in effect. Minnesota is the latest state to battle life-threatening wildfires.
3: A scorching summer heat dome baking most of the country. Minnesota dealing with heat indices over 100 degrees and more than a dozen wildfires. Mandatory evacuations in Lake County for people near the campfire. The National Forest Service in Minnesota closing down access to the million-acre Boundary Waters Canoe Wilderness area. Teams on canoes warning campers to get out as winds shifted.
7: ABC News Chief Meteorologist Ginger Z. Tom Cruise, Robbie Williams, and streamer iShowSpeed are set to take part in the FIFA World Cup closing ceremony ahead of Sunday's final. FIFA says fans will have an active role in the ceremony that aims to celebrate 48 teams across 16 host cities. The final is Sunday. Dave Packer, ABC News.
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1: And I wanted to talk to you anyway about the UFO reports, what you think of them.
2: The best thing about it is it's really exciting. We got complete vindication because basically what happened was is the government admitted that we don't know what these spots, these objects, these bright lights are, but basically you can help the government because the thing we're finding out is government's not that bright and they need our help. So that's where Coast to Coast AM comes in and George Norrie comes in. Because you're going to have people on here that will give the government investigators an idea where to look, how to look, and what to look for. So it really does a lot of validation of the history of this show. And this is a huge step forward to getting to the truth. Because for the first time, we have the U.S. government admitting that there's something to this. Really admitting there's something to this. And that's the big step for all of us.
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1: It's time to congratulate you for your efforts to get UFO UAP disclosure. 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
3: From ABC News, I'm Chuck Severson. Good morning. An apparent ultimatum from the president to Iran as the U.S. steps up its attacks.
4: Next week it gets really bad for them because next week comes the power plants. Next week comes the bridges. We're going to knock out all their power plants. We're going to knock out all their bridges unless they get to the table and negotiate.
3: President Trump speaking to Fox. Ship traffic through the Strait of Hormuz again back to almost a complete standstill. ABC's Lama Hassan.
5: Iranian deputy foreign minister said on state TV, Tehran has no commitments when it comes to the Islamabad MOU that was signed with the U.S. He says they've not had any negotiations with the U.S. in the past month, adding that in wartime, they will fully manage the Strait of Hormuz. As for their latest attacks on the allies, the IRGC claims that it has hit targets in Bahrain and Kuwait.
3: Overnight in San Francisco Bay, a deadly boat accident.
6: One person is dead and three others were missing overnight after a boat sank near Alcatraz Island in San Francisco Bay.
7: It looks like multiple people are in the water, 2 to 3 unconscious. People are trapped in the boat.
6: That boat, a 3-deck pontoon, nearly submerged as helicopters responded to the location.
3: That radio call in just the past hour is captured by Broadcastify. ABC's Lionel Moiz says 20 people were on board, most of them, it's believed, from the same family. Nearly a dozen boats taking part in the search. After two recent shootings during traffic stops by immigration officials, the Department of Homeland Security now putting them on pause. Sources say ICE officers are beginning more training on how to conduct stops. Former Assistant DHS Secretary and ABC News contributor John Cohen.
8: Hopefully, the operational changes will include finding ways to work more closely with state and local law enforcement.
3: One person was killed in a shooting in Maine, another in Texas. 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
3: More summer swelter for much of the country today. Dr. Sarah Friedman is an ER doctor in Minnesota.
11: If you've been sweating a lot and then you find yourself you're not sweating anymore, that's very high risk.
3: Another problem in Minnesota, wildfires, and in Canada, sending up enough smoke to trigger air quality alerts from the Great Lakes to New England. Parts of central Texas bracing for flooding. Some areas that have already gotten a foot of rain could see another 20 inches by tomorrow. Lawmakers in the House passing a bill that would make daylight saving time the normal time year-round. Unclear about what will happen in the Senate. It's going to be a while before brothers Andrew and Isaac Reyes are able to get back to work as tree trimmers. Both were up in a bucket truck in Ponca City, Oklahoma, when a cable snapped, sending them 45 feet to the ground. Isaac Reyes has a broken leg and two broken ankles.
12: Both knew it was going to happen. He blew right through his bucket on the ground, and my legs absorbed all the force, and yeah, it's pretty much the last thing we remember.
3: And Andrew Reyes talking through a broken jaw and broken nose.
13: Just thankful it happened the way it happened. It could have been a lot worse, so we're definitely lucky. God was watching us that day, no doubt.
3: Local restaurant hosting a fundraiser for them in a couple of weeks. In Florida, one person's under arrest facing charges of shooting a deadly missile from a moving vehicle, cops stopping a car on I-95 near Jacksonville after they say fireworks were flying out the window. Chuck Sievertson, ABC News.
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0: from the City of Angels near the Pacific Ocean. Good morning, good evening, wherever you may be across the nation, around the world. I'm George Norrie. This is Coast to Coast AM. Later tonight, the meaning of time. Here's what's happening. One person is dead, two others are missing near Alcatraz Island in San Francisco Bay after a boat with 19 people aboard capsized Tuesday afternoon. A vessel was reported to be on fire around 600 yards off Alcatraz around 3:35 p.m. Police found a capsized three-deck pontoon boat. Sad story. The U.S. Central Command said American forces launched a new round of strikes against Iran on Tuesday to degrade Tehran's ability to attack commercial shipping in the Strait of Hormuz. CENTCOM said U.S. forces resumed a naval blockade as well against vessels traveling to and from Iranian ports and coastal areas. More than 20 U.S. Navy ships and hundreds of military aircraft are currently operating across the Middle East. Let's check in with Tom Danheiser with more. Tom?
1: Well, the U.S. has restarted its blockade on Iranian ports, launched a few additional strikes on Iran, and they marked the fourth consecutive night of attacks. President Donald Trump said it will get really bad next week with strikes on Iranian bridges and power plants if Iran doesn't cut a deal. The president added, "We are being very careful with the civilian population." President Donald Trump said he has decided to replace a planned 20% fee on cargo through the Strait of Hormuz with trade and investment deals from Gulf states. This after shipping industry experts balked at the fee. Iran has not ruled out charging its own tolls for use of the Strait of Hormuz and has threatened ships that sail through the waterway without its permission. Meanwhile, Bahrain's military said it had intercepted a number of Iranian aerial attacks on Tuesday without specifying whether drones or missiles were involved. Emergency sirens, which warn of incoming attacks, were activated three times in Bahrain this morning, according to the Interior Ministry. And the price of crude oil has shot up over the last 2 days as U.S.-Iran fighting resumes, including Iranian attacks on cargo ships.
0: All right, thank you, Tom. Dr. John Curtis is the onlinecolumnist.com. Let's get his reaction to what's been going on. John?
2: Well, what we're seeing right now is, again, a consequence of the IRGC terror group running Iran. So the, you know, Mullah government that, you know, is supposed to be led by the, you know, the son of the late supreme leader, Ali Khamenei, you know, Muqtada Khamenei, is not really in control of the country at all. So the war that the U.S. has right now in Iran is with the IRGC. And it's very difficult, George, you know, for any conventional military to deal with this hybrid warfare that, you know, involves the same tactics that are engaged in, you know, the Houthi rebels in Yemen, you know, the Hamas in Gaza. You've seen it. Hezbollah in Beirut, and of course Kataib Hezbollah in Iraq. They all use shoulder-fired missiles and truck-based missile launchers. So it doesn't matter how many silos the U.S. hits. What matters is that these missile launchers are out there, and they can be launched from anywhere. So the U.S., unfortunately, is, you know, in this for the long haul right now, and Trump realizes that there's very little control the Mullah government in Tehran has with the IRGC. So Trump is back to, you know, targeting, you know, radar sites and various, you know, other military installations around the coastal areas. But again, that's not going to deal with what, you know, the problem is with the IRGC. And you know, the idea that, you know, we were, you know, Trump was going to charge a 20% tariff or something for, you know, maintaining safe passage in the strait, you know, kind of defies, you know, what the whole purpose of the mission is, and that is to open the Strait of Hormuz, you know, commercial shipping the way it was, without any interference from any country. So I think we're going to be in for this tit-for-tat situation. And as Tom pointed out, Trump is giving another ultimatum to the Mullah government in Tehran that if some, if this set the attacks on commercial ships don't stop, then they can expect to watch their bridges and their energy infrastructure go up in smoke. So whether that happens or not is anyone's guess. I suspect that Iran will come back to some kind of mediation. Whether that does anything, it remains to be seen. But the fact is that the IRGC is firmly in control of that Gulf region and, you know, has been firing at will at, you know, freighters and tankers. And it's going to, you know, take some work on the part of the U.S. Navy to neutralize them. So that's really where it stands right now.
0: And I feel something big is going to happen, John. Thank you. The U.S. House of Representatives has voted overwhelmingly to approve a bill that would end the practice of changing clocks twice a year and make daylight saving time permanent. The bid to end clock changing, dubbed the Sunshine Protection Act, has bipartisan support, including the backing of the president and some Democratic co-sponsors. Following the 308 to 117 tally in the House, the bill now goes to the Senate. We'll see what happens. American families are increasingly being pushed past their financial limits at the grocery checkout counter, turning to credit card debt just to keep food on the table, according to a new study. Data released from the Urban Institute found that a cumulative 32% increase in food costs over the last 5 years has pushed more than one in four working-age Americans into credit card debt just to cover their regular grocery bills. Here's Catherine Austin Fitz. Catherine, that's not good news.
3: No, it's not good news, George, particularly because we're looking in many instances at working families. And I think, yes, it's a problem that the price of food has gone up, but I think the bigger problem is for many years, decades, in fact, our income has not kept up with inflation. So we're watching a real squeeze, and that's because so much of government policy has encouraged the consolidation of the economy into sort of billionaire control. So we're looking at a real public policies in both monetary and fiscal policy to encourage deterioration in family income. The one thing I could suggest to families, because if you look at the you know, what policymakers are saying they're going to do to lower inflation, those things are going to lower income, if not lower income more. So what's really, really important is to do everything you can to become more resilient. And I would really suggest using cash if you can, because when you use credit cards, you drain a lot of money in fees. And of course, if you don't make your monthly payment, then you're paying a fortune in interest rates. So credit cards are really a trap. And anything you can do to shop with cash, I think is really going to, you know, it's going to help a little bit because those fees are very heavy.
0: Well, the key to credit cards is to pay it off pretty darn fast. Thanks, Catherine. In a moment, Dr. Randy Shannon from criticalhealthnews.com joins us to give us some tips on how to stay around a little longer. Here's that toll-free number to ask questions, not to get on the air, but to ask help, because they have a full staff behind them right now waiting for you. 1-855-949-7234, 1-855-949-RADIO, or criticalhealthnews.com. Back with Dr. Randy Shannon in a moment on Coast to Coast AM. 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

0: And welcome back to Coast. George Norrie with you, Dr. Randy Shannon with us, an author. Her book is called Tongue Tales, A Delightful Adventure into Animal Tongues. Speaker, naturopathic doctor who believes that supplementation and natural remedies are essential when it comes to everyday health. Randy, welcome back.
1: Well, thank you, George. It's so great to be with you. George, I am in like one of your necks of the woods. Could you even guess where I might be tonight?
0: I have no idea. Where are you?
1: I actually, from Miami, flew through to Dallas, and then the connector flight to where all of the green guys are. I flew into Roswell today.
0: Really?
1: I did. So I'm kind of in your stomping ground.
0: You missed by a couple weeks their anniversary.
1: I know. But it's actually a great town to visit, driving through, I guess, what you would kind of call the city square. It's just neat how all the businesses really step up to the plate, you know, to represent. So some of them are pretty funny.
0: We're going to take calls earlier today and then next hour with Dr. Randy Shannon, so we'll get you some tips. What is it about the human body, Randy, that needs supplementation? Why do we need it?
1: Well, you know, people don't realize that. Well, think about it like this. Let's do the analogy. Can the car run if it doesn't have oil?
0: Nope.
1: And, you know, even if we see the check engine light on and then three of the tires are losing air, should we ignore that?
0: Nope.
1: No. So there's a whole bunch of moving parts that go into getting from point A to point B. You know, and Dr. Wallach was always talking about the couch potato. Even if you're a couch potato, all you have to do is have that 60 minerals and 16 vitamins and 12 amino acids and 3 essential fatty acids. And he never had it in the good and bad food list, but he talked about it, which is the cholesterol. We got to have cholesterol as well. It's a necessity for us to function properly, to have our reproductive system function properly, to have our brains function properly. It's like 20% of our body. So if you're missing any one of those ingredients, it's just like the car.
0: Is too much sometimes too much?
1: You know, the things that I use are pretty much water soluble. So my body's just going to take what it wants and get rid of the rest. And I've heard that about certain nutrients, one in particular where the doctors say 300 to 400 micrograms of it is too much because the cows died when they got 1,200 micrograms of it. And it's a certain mineral. And I say, well, we're not cows. And the science is there. It's just a lot of times it's not allowed to get out. So I've never had bad reactions with anybody except, you know, maybe sometimes they took a little too much on an empty stomach, or their stomach wasn't really it wasn't acidic enough, and so they get a little bit of nausea, but you can undo that. You know, if you're taking some other things that aren't water soluble, yeah, sure, for sure, your body is going to not know how to handle that.
0: With Dr. Randy Shannon from criticalhealthnews.com, Randy, email in from Margo, one of our listeners, wants to know when the best time is to take your blood pressure. Is there one?
1: What I tell my clients is take it first time, you know, first thing in the morning, and then take it in the afternoon, take it in the evening, and get the balance out of those three. Best time probably is the morning. I think most people will go with that, but I don't subscribe to just do one or only just do it at one time because you have lots of things going on. But yes, I would say if somebody wants me to pick one, I'll go with morning, but I like the medium of three.
0: She asked a question about dental CT scans, and after doing 2 years of pre-dent, I can tell you that this new technology is wonderful. They really help dentists. What do you think?
1: Anything that's helpful. There was a documentary that came out a few years ago, and actually one of the people very involved in that became a client of mine. And shout out if he's listening. We had a fantastic conversation. He was a super interesting person. And it talked about how the mouth is just so incredibly important. And I say that anyway, because I every single day I'm doing face, tongue, and fingernail analyses. But they talked about digging in and being less invasive. Less is definitely more. But yeah, the CT scan, that's going to reveal what a traditional x-ray can miss. And so it'll see the bone loss around the teeth. It'll see cracks, fractures, impacted wisdom teeth. I don't like root canals personally. I think it should, my personal opinion, should never be done. It's interesting because when they looked at people that had a root canal, say on the right side of their mouth, if they developed cancer later, it was on the right side of the body, typically in the right breast. So, and it was, I think that what I'm telling you there was 100%. And if he's listening, he can pop me a text right now and I would be able to have a thumbs up or thumbs down on that. But yeah.
0: What do you recommend? Pull the tooth instead?
1: Yes, that would be what I would say. I'm not a dentist, so all the dentists listening to this are going to like freak out that I'm jumping into that. But my personal opinion would be just pull it and let that heal. And if you had a root canal, you also, if they're drilling into that, it has to be left open to heal. You can't immediately stuff something in there because you're trapping the bacteria in it and it has no place to go. And that's why people that have had root canals get sick, whether it's today or 5 years from now, because that bacteria has festered in there and it had no place to escape. And so that's a real problem.
0: And you're not a fan of peanut butter, are you?
1: Not at all. Dr. Wallach and I had that conversation that we didn't feel like Jimmy Carter was actually eating the peanuts that was getting sold to the mass public, because what the public gets is peanuts that have sat in moisture and then they develop mold, which is super toxic to us. And I can tell you time after time after time with clients, people will say, well, I have cysts on my liver. I have a lot of pain. I'm getting nauseated. Of course, the skin changes. And my first go-to question always is, are you eating peanuts? And the answer almost 100% of the time, if not 100% of the time, has been yes. And a couple of them said every night. So it's a daily. So they're just really damaging the liver.
0: I like peanut butter, Randy. What am I going to do?
1: I love it, too. I do. Who didn't grow up with peanut butter and jelly?
0: We all did.
1: And Wonder Bread. But if you look at the ingredients from back then to the ingredients now in that Wonder Bread, it's far different. Most of the things that are in there have been banned in other countries. America really needs to step up to the plate. Not only like what Catherine said, use your cash. We can't just keep saying these things and expect our country to change if we don't actually do them. We can't expect the body to change if we don't actually throw some of these things out. I love peanut butter. Grow your own peanuts. Don't let them sit in moisture. Then there won't be a mold. If you can't do that, don't eat them. There's different kinds of butters out there. Cashew butters, almond butters. I don't even know what else there is, but there's really good. You can make it out of anything, literally anything. Tree nuts is the best.
0: Your book is called Tongue Tales, A Delightful Adventure into Animal Tongues. Tell me about that.
1: The book is on Amazon. It became a bestseller, a children's bestseller. I got a text about 1 month after we published it, and it became a bestseller in the children's world. So I would say newborn to up to about 10 is going to be a cutoff, maybe 9. It's just whimsical, looking at a bunch of animals all the way through. They're really cute. We made everything adorable, and every one of their tongues is sticking out. And at the end of the book, we talk about you, the listener, the child, go look in the mirror and stick out your own tongue. And that can just be, you know, cute and fun with mom or dad. Go look at the mirror and see what you see. You have to understand that the tongue is telling a story. It's telling the condition of digestion, the lymphatic system, the spleen, the liver, the gallbladder, the heart, the hormones, whether they have candida or not. You know, it's just all in there, and there's more. And so we want kids to start learning at such a young age so that when they become adults, they're not like, at 20, I didn't know anything about this. So we don't even look at our own bodies, let alone know to look at them.
0: How old were you when you became a naturopathic doctor?
1: I was in, well, I'm 58 now, so I was in my very early 40s. But I had been in health and nutrition on and off since I was 18, 19, somewhere in that range.
0: So you knew what you were doing.
1: Well, every time you spend more time in your niche or your trade, you get better and better. And now I feel like I can do it all in my sleep, and I love it. And everywhere I go, I was at dinner tonight with a group of people, and the guy that I was sitting next to holds his fingers out, and he says, "What do you see?" So you can just learn to do it on the spot. We do teach that in a masterclass.
0: We're going to come back in a moment with Dr. Randy Shannon from criticalhealthnews.com and take your phone calls. And we'll take calls next hour as well, so you don't miss out. Jump aboard, ask a question, and let's get you taken care of.
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1: And I wanted to talk to you anyway about the UFO reports, what you think of them.
2: The best thing about it is it's really exciting. We got complete vindication because basically what happened was is the government admitted that we don't know what these spots, these objects, these bright lights are, but basically you can help the government because the thing we're finding out is government's not that bright and they need our help. So that's where Coast to Coast AM comes in and George Norrie comes in. Because you're going to have people on here that will give the government investigators an idea where to look, how to look, and what to look for. So it really does a lot of validation of the history of this show. And this is a huge step forward to getting to the truth. Because for the first time, we have the U.S. government admitting that there's something to this. Really admitting there's something to this. And that's the big step for all of us.
3: Hi, I'm Ty Pennington, and this is another one of Ty's tips.
4: Are you doing a little redecorating around the house? Well, you've probably got plans for a new paint color, maybe some new furniture. Who knows? 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I'm talking about lighting. You know, well-lit doesn't just mean bright. You can have too much shadow and too much glare. The best approach is to use several different kinds of lights, like track lights, floor lights, recessed lights, or decorative lamps. Another bright idea is accent lighting. This lets you highlight stuff like a bookshelf or a piece of art. It really adds some style to your room. And don't worry about too many lights, but be sure to put at least one of your lights on a dimmer switch. It's an easy way to change the mood, and your redecorated room will look better than ever, even without that mural of Dingles.
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0: And welcome back to Coast, George Norrie with you, along with Dr. Randy Shannon from CriticalHealthNews.com. And here's that number to call for assistance. She's got an army behind her. 1-855-949-7234. 1-855-949-RADIO. Randy, what was it that got you involved in health?
1: I just always had a passion for it. You know, back in the day, it was like Jack LaLanne. You saw how amazing he looked. And later on, it was all of the workout videos. And then when I got into radio, because I'm a former Fox affiliate talk show host, I did that for 8 years. We had really amazing guests on, like Patricia Bragg, Bragg's Apple Cider Vinegar. I think we had her on like 3 times.
0: She was one of the good ones.
1: Yes, and she was just so interesting at her age. I think she was born in like 1925, maybe. Yeah,
0: she's not with us anymore.
1: Yeah, and so she was just amazing. She grew all of her own food. She had water. She swam in it every single day in her backyard, but it was a lake. It was her own. And she was just very active. So it's interesting to see. You know, there's bodybuilders. You can see these videos out there where they're eating 25, 30, 100 eggs a day. They're natural bodybuilders. I mean, that does sound very excessive, and it's near impossible to do, but they're doing it, and they look amazing. So that totally defies these people that say eggs are the enemy. I just don't buy into that. And I knew that the body could rebuild itself. And I think most people don't realize that. And I think that they're not taught that. And I think the medical world makes you think differently, like everything is progressive, but the body is actually constantly rebuilding itself. The skin renews, the gut lining can actually replace itself in just a few days. So think of whoever's listening in the audience that has these gut issues, it can replace itself. Even the bones are continuing to remodel. And we have seen that where we've worked on people that were bone on bone. And 6 months later, you can literally see it in an x-ray, the cartilage that regrew. People have to think about it, step back and think about it, because if it was really dead in there, there would be some real, not just the pain, but this would turn into something else really bad. But they have to give it the building blocks that it needs.
0: You know the name Joey Chestnut?
1: No. Who is that?
0: He is the constant winner of the Nathan's Hot Dog Eating Contest on July 4th.
1: Is he healthy? Is he a healthy guy?
0: This is my question. This guy ate 66 hot dogs and buns a few days ago on July 4th. Is that healthy? 66 hot dogs and buns?
1: That is not healthy. I guarantee that is not healthy. And I, if you followed him, he probably threw up later, is my guess. All of it. It's really hard on the body. Absolutely hard. That's terrible. And the ingredients in those hot dogs was probably not great either. I'm very particular about my sourcing.
0: All right, we're going to take calls right now with Dr. Randy Shannon. We'll do it next hour as well. Let's start with Harry in Port Huron, Michigan. Welcome to the show. Hi, Harry.
2: Hey, George. I have a neighbor. He has something called venous insufficiency. And I want to see if Randy has any ideas. I'd like to see him in a lot better health and being able to walk again.
0: Venous insufficiency. What is that, Randy?
1: We've had so many clients with that, and we have incredible success with that as well. And what happens is when the veins, usually in the legs, that's why they get all the pain, they have trouble carrying the blood back to the heart. There's tiny one-way valves inside the veins, and they become weak or damaged, and that's what allows the blood to pool in the lower legs instead of flowing upward. And so that can be very painful. They can get something as simple as just a leg cramp. They can have itching, real minor things, but then they can have really aching and heavy legs. Before I was a naturopathic doctor, my grandmother had something very similar to that, and I just remember the agony that she was in. And I wish I had known when I was younger, when I witnessed her going through that. But, you know, the simple things, the things that just you know, are quick and easy for everybody. Walk regularly to activate those calf muscles. That's more of an exterior, elevating the legs when possible, wear the compression stockings. They've probably figured all of that out. But really what they have to do is really clean up the blood on the inside of the body and any blockages and things that are in the way. And they have to stay on a program for multiple months, maybe even well over a year, to really get that to function right. But the brain will see that and go, oh, okay, I can fix this.
0: What causes the vein walls to weaken so much?
1: Oh my gosh, it can literally lack a mineral is probably the main thing. So, you know, and that can actually happen to anybody if they're not getting the nutrients that they need. Medical doctors will say it's, you know, it could be a family history or, but listen, what mom and dad did doesn't have anything to do with you unless you took the same bad habits with you. You know, when I left my house, I like to use this example. We used Country Crock at home. And so when I left, I used Country Crock also. But if you look at that label, it says it's about 80% oil. It's not butter. It's not real butter. So why did I use that? I don't know. I took those same bad habits with me. So, you know, they say it's standing, sitting for long periods of time. I actually bring it back to deficiency. Deficiency of the vitamins, the minerals, the amino acids, the essential fatty acids, and also sabotage on the body. You know, you can't sit and beat the body up and not give it what it needs, those vitamins, minerals, amino acids, but then giving it all the bad things that it actually doesn't want. It doesn't want the fried foods. It doesn't want you reaching for the chocolate bar. It really wants you reaching for what's healthy. We have to, George, do the things for longevity and less pain at the later stages of life. We have to do it now, and this is everybody, and it's really common sense, but we just don't implement it. Eat real food. Try to get as close to nature as possible and minimize all those processed foods, because that's where, George, the bulk of the junk is getting in, and then they don't have any of the minerals.
0: What's causing so many people to pass away, Randy, at 44, 50? It's crazy.
1: Yeah. They're not protecting one of their biggest muscles, which is the heart. Getting all the bad foods. They're not, you know, they are couch potatoes. There's so many shows on.

0: People are not doing that. I'm one of them right now, George. I'm running on 2 hours of sleep. And we heal when we sleep. So we have to prioritize that. Relationships in our life got to be healthy. If you have a ton of stress, that's going to cause cortisol levels to go up. Very unhealthy. So you have to learn how to manage the stress, whether it's prayer, meditation, gratitude, time outside, time outdoors, get some hobbies that you love. And then don't smoke, don't vape just because it's a fad. Don't do it. It's not going to do any favor. Limit alcohol or don't drink it at all. I think it's something like one drink, George.
1: One drink of what?
0: Any alcohol. It takes the liver maybe a day or two to actually recover from that.
1: Let's go to Joe in Boston. Welcome to the program. Go ahead, Joe.
2: Hi, George. I wanted to again thank Tom and thank everybody. I now have restrictive lung disease. My cancer's getting a little better, but now I have restrictive lung disease and I have AFib. So that's the first thing. Randy, I have two things. I understand your views, but people aren't going to do that. All their foods and our meats have this stuff in, and people like to have these things. I wish you would make meals or somehow get stuff started with good food. People like good meats and peanut butter. I love organic peanut butter. And my second question, I'll take it off the air, like John from my friend John Potter, who likes me. Does your fee include you sending the people vitamins? Because if I can get some help, I would like to see, does that include the vitamins and the stuff like that?
0: Well, I don't know what you need in particular until I take a look at you, and my programs are months long. A consultation's, just that, a consultation. But my tongue analysis is 3 or 4 months, and my full analysis is 5 months. And then if we're dealing with something like a cancer or, anything autoimmune, and I have a client who sent me a text. I hope that I can find this in lightning speed. I'm going to read a text. Yes, here it is. He sent me this text while I was at dinner. He said, "I had a CT scan and it all came back clear. No cancer. Thank you for your help." So, if people think that it doesn't work, the body heals. This guy is a client and he sent me that while I was at dinner. He got his scan back. So, my fee is for months and months of appointments. So I have year-long programs. So what do you need? I don't know until we actually take a look. Nobody comes to me. All my appointments are virtual. Stay in your home. Enjoy your life. You do not need to come to Florida because you're not, I'm there most of the time, but we don't meet in a clinic environment. And by the way, we picked up our 22nd country. Last
1: Good for
0: week,
1: you.
0: we had a couple come on from Uruguay.
1: What about organic peanut butter?
0: The problem isn't that it's organic or not organic. It's was it grown in moisture where it sat and grew the mold? If you know for sure that it didn't have the mold, listen, George, I want to wave my magic wand, just like the caller said, can't you make it? So, the rules of life are the rules of life. I can only follow those rules of life. And I can lead to the water, but I cannot make people drink. It may not all be fun. It may not all be fun, but it eliminates so much pain and agony if you do it right.
1: Big time. Let's go to Tim in Kentucky, east of the Rockies. Tim, go ahead.
3: Howdy, folks. How's it going?
1: Good, Tim. Thank you.
0: Great.
3: Good. I have retinitis pigmentosa, and it's a degenerative disease of the retina. And it stems, I have actually Usher syndrome, so I know specifically the cause of my RP. I've lost over 90% of my photoreceptors, and I fully agree that the body is miraculous and, does and can and does, restore itself. But this is something that's, of course, menacing to a lot of people, unfortunately. What would be something, organic or homeopathic that you would kind of maybe direct somebody towards along the lines of

0: of what you specialize in.
1: Would Luton and work for him?
2: Yes, it would. And here's the thing, and he may have already taken that, and I feel like I've actually spoke to somebody. What was your first name, sir?
1: It's Tim.
2: Tim. He may be somebody that we've actually spoke to on the phone that didn't schedule with us, and he has went everywhere and scheduled with everyone. I don't know if it was Tim or not, but why not schedule with me, the naturopathic doctor? That's what I would say, because this is something that's been going on, you know, for a long time. And it's where the vision definitely slowly declines. And then, you know, you get, it starts with things like night blindness. That might be the first symptom that people get, difficulty seeing in the dim light. And the vision can change over that. And they're saying that there's over 80 genes in the body. I don't know if this is true or not, but what they say is 80 genes in the body have been linked to different forms of that. And so what I would do is massively go at the body with nutrients, because and cleaning up the diet and cleaning up the bad things out of it. And, you know, even if we can't fully reverse it, then how about we just get you as best as we possibly can so that you're not suffering as much?
1: Does the body repair itself quickly?
2: So basically what I tell my clients, because this is how we see it, when I look and I do the face, tongue, and the fingernail analysis, what we typically see, and this is real and it's documented when we meet with the clients over and over and over, is, you know, month one, we're going to see a few changes. It's not like crazy drastic, but if you've been so depleted for 10, 20, 30, 40, 50 years, people need to be realistic. It's not going to, you can't snap a finger and it's going to be great overnight. You have to be realistic. 3 to 4 months is what I say it takes to kind of refill the storage bins. What are those? Those are your organs. Those are your kidneys, the liver, you know, the spleen, fill in the blank. And it takes about 5 to 6 months to really, really have amazing turnaround. And when somebody schedules with me, we know exactly what's going on, and we track it the whole way.
1: We're going to come back in a moment. We've got an hour to go of calls with Dr. Randy Shannon from CriticalHealthNews.com and you.
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3: From ABC News, I'm Chuck Severson. Good morning. The U.S. boosts air attacks on Iran while President Trump gives this apparent ultimatum to the Islamic regime to get back to negotiations by next Wednesday or else.
4: We're going to knock out all their power plants. We're going to knock out all their bridges unless they get to the table and negotiate.
3: And the president also telling Fox News, quote, I don't want to negotiate. Oil tanker traffic through the Strait of Hormuz again back to almost a complete standstill. Iran claims to have hit targets in Bahrain and Kuwait. After two recent fatal shootings during traffic stops by immigration officials, the Department of Homeland Security is putting them on pause. Former assistant DHS, now an ABC News contributor, John Cohen.
5: We've also seen videotapes of traffic stops in Pennsylvania and other places. So it appears, at least anecdotally at least, that we are seeing an increase not only in these stops, but also in stops that are resulting in injuries or death.
3: Sources say ICE officers will get more training. Acting Attorney General Todd Blanche faces a Senate confirmation hearing today to try to get the job permanently. Set to face questioning before the House Oversight Committee today about her relationship with Jeffrey Epstein. Catherine Ruemmler, former top lawyer at Goldman Sachs, who was White House counsel to President Barack Obama. Extreme heat continues baking more of America. Air quality becomes an issue, says Dr. Juanita Mora with the American Lung Association.
6: That ozone becomes like a sunburn into the lungs. And when that occurs, people can start wheezing, having coughing, having respiratory problems, along with, from the heat, all the dehydration that can occur.
3: The bill that would make daylight saving time permanent passed the House yesterday, but it's not clear what will happen in the Senate. Evidence shows a new malaria vaccine in Africa is helping reduce cases, but officials are concerned that not everybody is getting the fourth and final booster. You're listening to ABC News.
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3: Here's the reason police give for an arrest for something they say happened July 4th in St. Johns County, Florida on I-95.
9: Deputies pulling over the suspected vehicle.
10: Triple Jerver is this vehicle was seen launching fireworks out of the passenger side view.
9: But deputies informing the people inside that vehicle that they were caught on camera from above.
11: That's a helicopter who's been following you for the past 10 miles. Shoot stuff out the car.
9: The passenger of the vehicle then placed under arrest.
3: ABC's Gio Benitez. Many of the soldiers who are now fighting for Russia in the war in Ukraine are African migrants, says ABC's Patrick Reval, who has been speaking to prisoners of war at a camp in western Ukraine.
12: One researcher said to me they use the African fighters mostly as cannon fodder. They come over, they're often not well trained, and in any case, they then force them towards the front line because they want to use them in an assault wave. They want to send this wave of bodies forward to try and exhaust Ukrainian troops and ammunition.
3: ABC's Patrick Reval. The second semifinal in the World Cup is at 3 p.m. Eastern Time today. Defending champs Argentina will face England this after Spain beat France. The game is in Atlanta. It's Wednesday, July 15th. You can see the Milky Way's glowing core tonight as a band across the southern sky. Chuck Sievertson, ABC News.
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0: And welcome back, George Norrie, along with Dr. Randy Shannon from criticalhealthnews.com. Randy, in your career, what has been one of the most satisfying aspects of what you do?
1: I'm results driven. So number one, I treat people as if they are my sons, who are the four most important young men in my life. Or, you know, what do you do for yourself, George? You try to give yourself the best. You probably try to do the best for you. That's how I treat all of my clients. And we actually taped a television show about it last fall. And I put it in there because I wanted the world to know that. So that is out now. Legacy Makers, Randy Shannon. If they Google that, they can actually see that show. Legacy Makers, Randy Shannon.
0: Good for you.
1: Yeah, thank you.
0: You like helping people, don't you?
1: I love it. It is my life.
0: Well, they're lining up for you for some good advice. You ready for more?
1: I am. You know, I did want to tell you something too, George. At dinner tonight, you might want to hear this. There was a gentleman there, and it came up that I was going to be on Coast to Coast tonight. And he said, George Norrie, he goes, I used to listen to him all the time because I was third shift. And he said, I'm not third shift anymore. He goes, but I love his shows. Such interesting information. So I thought I'd let you know that.
0: Love that. Let's go to Jeff in St. Louis, one of my old-time listeners. Hey, Jeff, go ahead.
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0: Back-to-back. Back-to-back in those days.
2: Hey, Randy, I'm a healthy guy, 56 years old, good shape and all that. Everything's always been normal. But I found out I got a heart calcification score off the chart. And it sounds like there's not much you can really do about it, but what's your take on it?
1: Well, I don't buy into that. I should be called the hope doctor because I actually believe that pretty much every single thing is, reversible. You just have to actually work at it. They call that a CAC score. Am I correct? That's the one.
0: Go ahead, Randy.
1: Okay. So, a high score doesn't necessarily mean there's blockage. When I do the tongue analysis or I look at the fingernails and even the face, there's actually a couple things that will show me there. But it doesn't mean that you have actually coronary artery disease, but your doctors are definitely going to discuss that. So typically that can put you at high risk if you're not already there for high blood pressure, smoking. If you're doing that, you should stop. Chronic kidney disease, CKD is what they call that. I believe that you can make it not only better, but maybe you can't take it all the way back. Some people can, but it takes a lot of dedication to return that back to normal. But I've said it on the show many times, kidneys are one of my favorite organs, and people don't understand just how powerful they are and that they actually are resilient and they can turn around. So CKD, that's one of my favorite clients. We are actually moving into being very niche-y with the kidneys because they are so resilient. So if you're having that effect, have hope. And then just cut your oils. You definitely want to get a brain and heart pack. But that wouldn't be it. I would want to take a look just to see how bad it is with my own, you know, with the naked eye. Have that look and just see where you are.
0: What about turmeric, Randy?
1: Turmeric is fantastic. I love the spices. That'll reduce inflammation in the body. Cut the fat, the fried foods out. No, none of the oils. But the turmeric will help. Turmeric, people say it different. Brain and heart pack, and then there'd be a few other things I would throw into that for sure. But I'd want to take a look so that we would know at what level you would need it. I don't know your body weight. I know you said 56, I think. Didn't catch the height. If he's still on there, he's more than welcome to let me know.
0: How dangerous is inflammation?
1: Inflammation can kill a breath. I mean, that's like at the heart of so many ailments in the body, and then it can turn into so many other things. So inflammation can kill a person. Left to run its course, it can really make a person sick. If you think about let's just go with the childhood Jabberwockies. When kids would get them, there would be swelling, inflammation of the literal brain to the point where it's hitting the skull, and that's why they're screaming. And then it alters how they are for the rest of their life. So inflammation can be a real doozy, and you have to do things to make sure you're bringing that down.
0: Next up, let's go to Cindy in Kingman, Arizona on the wild card line. Hi, Cindy.
3: Hey, hi. Nice to talk to both you and Randy. I am almost 80 and was just diagnosed with psoriasis on both of my lower legs. And, you know, they're just bumps that itch. And I was wondering, you know, what causes that, and if you have something in your line that I can use to treat it with.
1: Our first question, are you gluten-free?
3: Working on it. Yeah, they're, you know, working on it, but not as good as I should be. I'm type 2.
1: Step one, get rid of the gluten. Psoriasis is an autoimmune skin condition. Definitely, you're just diagnosed with it. Very reversible. Absolutely reversible. So number one, stop all the glutens. What happens is, you know, they go through the digestive system like a wrecking ball. And by the time they make it to the small intestine, they have absolutely wreaked havoc. And then they make their final blow in there. And then we get those conditions like the psoriasis, itchy skin, rashes, the bumps, exactly what you're talking about. And it really lowers our immune system. And so, yeah, you got to clean that up and then take things that are very nutrifying. And don't buy stuff off of Amazon. And when I say take things that are very nutrifying, I tell everybody on this show to always, number one, brain and heart pack must be in your daily protocol. And don't buy it on Amazon because those are, you know, there's a lot of fake labels. They're coming out of China. You don't want things that are filled with synthetics and fillers. You want clean. Okay. So, of course, keeping the area clean and all of those types of things, and keep your stress levels down if they're high. And I don't know if you're on medications or if you smoke or if you drink. I doubt it, but let's hear it.
3: Oh, yeah. You used to, you know, drink in my younger days and party, but no, not for years, and never smoked.
1: Okay. Yeah. I mean, I cannot say enough. If it was clean, what's in there, I'm not actually totally horribly against it, but what people are getting today is very chemical laden. So, have you had strep throat? Last question there.
3: No, I haven't. No, I have not. Maybe when I was very young, but I don't think so.
1: Okay, because sometimes that's a trigger in older people. So medications for sure, if you're on anything, they all have side effects. And that goes for everybody of every ailment out there. All medications have side effects. So even if you feel like you're getting the Band-Aid for whatever the issue is, it still has harmful things that it does. Read the fine print. It's in there.
0: This email in from Ben, Randy, he has got shingles and wants to know that once he gets rid of it, if it can come back.
1: Okay, so basically shingles is caused by the same virus that causes the chicken pox. And so I don't know if he had the chicken pox, he emailed that in, but the virus doesn't leave the body. It stays dormant in the nerve cells.
0: And most of us have had chicken pox when we were kids, right?
1: Yeah, absolutely. So they can be painful, burning, tingling, itching, rashes, then blistering rashes. It's not fun. And when somebody is going through shingles, it literally means is that the immune system is down and out. And so they've got to boost the immune system, brain and heart pack, get it on the list. If you're not taking that Beyond Tangy Tangerine in the brain and heart pack is probably, not probably, wrong word. It is literally the strongest mix of mineral and all kinds of other things. There's herbal blends in there. You can look at that, flip that canister around. I want to say there's over 200 ingredients. You know, don't quote me, but I think I'm pretty close. That is a daily staple in my diet. And the immune system is down if shingles is showing its ugly face. It's not because you got older. It is not. It's just your immune system is down. You might have a lot of stresses in your life.
0: How many years does it lie dormant? A long time?
1: Forever. Forever. From the moment that they were exposed to it, it'll stay there.
0: It's amazing. Any vaccines for it?
1: There are, but I personally would not recommend them. Why not build the immune system? Why put something in the body that you don't know the ingredients? Why, when you can take the Beyond Tangy Tangerine and those minerals and you can read the ingredients, you can see the dosing, why would you ever take a Jabberwocky that you don't know that information?
0: Good point. Next up, let's go to Denver in Mississippi. Hi, Denver.
4: Thank you for this opportunity to speak on Coast. I would like to send a shout out to Yvonne in North Carolina, Ruth and Mirla. Ruth, thank you for the Bible you sent me. And Cornelius in Louisiana, and one more person, my student in Jack, Mississippi, Reggie. But what I'd like to ask the guests, why are so many people here in Mississippi having problems with dementia and kidney? I'd like for you to elaborate on that. Thank you.
1: Sure. So the dementia, you know, isn't one disease. They actually have now 13, 14, 15 of them. It's described as like a decline in the memory, the thinking, the reasoning, and it's definitely severe enough to interfere with people's daily life. Alzheimer's was the one that we all heard. Symptoms, we all understand them, memory loss, confusion, difficulty, etc. And basically, you know, neuropathies have been something that they have talked about for thousands of years. This is not something new. Now, we do have far more toxins. But back then, when they were talking about it thousands of years ago, it was more of lack of nutrient. Okay. Now I would say it's lack of nutrient, sabotage of the body, and all the toxicities that we're getting everywhere. Yeah. Are they reversible? You really got to tackle that, and you got to tackle it quickly. You can't let that fester forever. Osteoporosis of the skull actually has an effect with this, and with that lack of the mineral, lack of the nutrients, lack of everything that has to do with bone, joint, cartilage, ligament, tendon, it can go into any direction. So 13, 14, 15 dementias. And then, you know, we have 12 cranial nerves. Dr. Wallach talked about that all the time. And the spinal cord, things can go in other directions. Somebody said earlier they had AFib and some other things. Bottom line, it's all deficiency diseases. It's all deficiency. So it gets that word deficiency disease. But it's really not a disease. These things, most of them, can be reversed.
0: West of the Rockies, let's go to Ray in Idaho. Ray, go ahead.
5: Yeah, hi. Thanks for taking my call.
0: Sure.
5: I just got diagnosed with cancer, and my son got me a book on vitamin B17. Mm-hmm. And I just wondered if you could comment on that. I've been taking the apricot seeds, the bitter apricot seeds.
0: That'll help.
1: Yeah. Okay, let me just go back on the kidney because I didn't address that enough. The kidneys actually filter about 50 gallons of blood every single day, and they work 24 hours a day, 7 days a week. Most people don't think about them until something goes wrong, so they have to be taken care of. Our whole body does. Now, when it comes to the cancer, I'm not sure if you heard me read the text that I got while I was at dinner, a guy thanking me because his scan just came back that he was now cancer free. Cancer is not a one trick pony. You have to go at it from all angles. B17, yes, I love it. Plenty of information out there about it. Federal government doesn't probably love it, but listen, God put it here. Remember that. Government is not God. Yeah.
0: What's the ingredient in almonds? Is it also B17?
1: I believe that is what is in the almonds. They also are really rich in E.
5: The laetrile?
1: Laetrile is in there, I believe. I'd have to pull apart the almond, and I don't have that pulled up, but I believe you are correct, George.
0: What about amygdalin?
1: What about it? Tell me. What's the question?
0: What does it do?
1: So that is a natural compound, kind of best way to describe it, that is found in the seeds. It's found in the pits. It's found in the apricot kernels, the bitter almonds, which our government outlawed years ago. They were everywhere in this country, and they forced people to uproot them and made it illegal to buy and sell that. It's in all kinds of fruits, like the peaches, the plums, the cherries. And they say that that is controversial because, you know, they're looking out for you. And I don't know that they really are. I think that, you know, people have been running for a cure for a long time, since like early 1900s. So they say that that can be converted into cyanide into the body or in the body. And especially when it's taken by mouth. And so that's the issue. I don't know of anybody where that's actually happened since the dawn of time, where it actually harmed them. So I don't know of one case.
0: Did you know of the American prophet Edgar Cayce?
1: I know of him, yes.
0: He said eat 2 almonds a day to prevent cancer. Not the cure, but to prevent cancer.
1: Yeah. I think there's a lot of things that we can do to help prevent it. And I say live every day like you're fighting it, like you're preventing it. You know, the gentleman that called earlier said, oh, it's hard. You know, can't you just, we have to live every day that way because we are being bombarded from every single direction.
0: It is remarkable, though, is it not, what you can do to fix your body?
1: It's amazing. And we can feel so great every single day. We don't have to feel bad. We don't have to suffer. We don't. Taking some vitamins, George, versus sitting in a hospital having to pop Dilaudid and all these different things.
0: I'll take the vitamins.
1: It's the same. Yeah.
0: Hands down.
1: Mm-hmm.
0: Randy, where do people get your book, Tongues?
1: Tongue Tales is on Amazon. They can go there. David Lichtenberg, who's a listener, I know he thinks I didn't probably see his Facebook post. He said, I'm a listener. I'm listening to you when you're on the show. I love hearing everything that you're saying. And, you know, the book is there. People can find me on Facebook, Instagram, all of them, X. I'm on all of those platforms. And we do also have a direct line, and we have websites, thebodycan.com and randyshannon.com.
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1: And I wanted to talk to you anyway about the UFO reports, what you think of them.
2: The best thing about it is it's really exciting. We got complete vindication because basically what happened was is the government admitted that we don't know what these spots, these objects, these bright lights are, but basically you can help the government because the thing we're finding out is government's not that bright and they need our help. So that's where Coast to Coast AM comes in and George Norrie comes in. Because you're going to have people on here that will give the government investigators an idea where to look, how to look, and what to look for. So it really does a lot of validation of the history of this show. And this is a huge step forward to getting to the truth. Because for the first time, we have the U.S. government admitting that there's something to this. Really admitting there's something to this. And that's the big step for all of us.
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1: It's time to congratulate you for your efforts to get a UFO UAP disclosure. 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
5: That's what you have to do if you're an activist. 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And ultimately, we got disclosure. 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
1: Next hour, Mike Ricksecker joins us to talk about travels through time. I'm looking forward to that, and we'll be back in a moment with Dr. Randy Shannon from CriticalHealthNews.com and take final calls with her as well. 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
7: We have a great story from someone who's helped themselves to heal by using the botanical known as Carnivora. And we have a guest right now. Her name is Joni Nichols. This is quite a story.
8: Yes, it is. And Robert, my adventure started about 7 years ago. I was a mess. I had numerous infections. My hair was falling out all over the furniture. Mm-hmm. One of the scariest things was that my legs were swelling up out of control. It came to a head. Within 24 hours, I had gone into a coma.
7: Holy tamale.
8: Mom and Dad decided to get me Carnivora's six-week program.
7: And at what point that you started this series did you notice, hey, something might be getting better?
8: Within two weeks, Robert. The first thing I noticed was that I felt better waking up. Then I noticed that my hair wasn't all over the furniture. I'm like excited.
7: It's like you said that within about 6 weeks, your legs were no longer swelling?
8: Within 2 weeks.
7: And she credits all of it to her Carnivora protocol, the B program, where she's using the Carnivora extract, the lymph drainage product. And I endorse it. I utilize it. My wife is using it with great success. This has been such a rapid recovery that I guess we had to do it. Joni, thanks for being with us. I'd love to hear from you again.
9: Great.
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0: And welcome back, George Norrie, along with Dr. Randy Shannon, and that number to call for assistance, 1-855-949-7234. Their website is criticalhealthnews.com. And Randy, I have to congratulate and thank you and the team behind you for so many wonderful things you've given people and the advice you've given them.
1: Thank you. We definitely do our best, try hard, for sure. You make it possible, though, too. Your platform is massively huge and has such an amazing reach.
0: Well, I love it when I'm at events and people come up to me and say, you folks at criticalhealthnews.com saved my life, or you did this, you did that. It makes you feel great.
1: It does. It does. It's good to live a good, rewarding life.
0: Let's go back to calls. They're going to go back quickly. Mark in Ohio, welcome. Is this my Navy buddy?
2: Hey, George. Yeah, you're old Navy colleague and the guy with a BA and a half in biology.
0: That's right. Go for it.
2: Yeah, Mark. Dr. Shannon, I thought she would like to. Anyway, I'd love to hold a mini seminar with her, George, but I have to remember half what I used to know. I forgot half what I used to know, at least. I still got my textbooks with me, but I don't read them often. George, almonds, I believe, contain salicylates, which is similar to aspirin, or is aspirin? I think I heard that once before, read it somewhere. Anyway, Dr. Shannon and I, when George had pharmacist Ben on a while back, I brought up the detoxifying effect of sulforaphane, which, of course, is in broccoli. Mm-hmm. And maybe other cruciferous vegetables. And reishi mushroom also detoxifies the liver. But I wonder what your opinion would be as to what degree you think that would take effect.
1: Well, there's a guy who, well, probably plenty, but there's a guy who, I don't know what prompted him to do a deep dive in it. I did see something where he created a product where it's based on that. And of course, his is the best of the best, you know, what he's saying, you know, what he created or what extract that he pulled off. And maybe he is right. And he cured his wife, I believe he is saying, of cancer. You could quote me if it's something different, but I want to say it was cancer that he was working on with his wife. Was it only that? And that's the problem I have is, people are doing lots of things, but then they will only talk about one. The one study that came out recently, which has made probably international news, is about ivermectin. You know, they said that it cures cancer. But when you read the fine print of the study, and I love to look at studies, because what's going out is not the full story. So they're giving the credit to one thing, but when you read the fine print, there was a whole bunch of things. Remember, I said it's a multi-prong approach. So the sulforaphane is a natural plant compound, and it's found in those cruciferous vegetables.
0: Great advice, Dr. Randy Shannon.
1: Thank you.
0: And again, your book, Tongue Tales, available on Amazon.
1: Say that again, George?
0: Your book, Tongue Tales.
1: That is on Amazon. And by the way, I am not saying that word C-U-R-E. What I really want to say is that that study said it. So I just kind of quote different studies, but I'm not making that claim myself. In fact, everybody that's ever came to me had already gone down that road, not the sulforaphane, but of the ivermectin, et cetera, and they weren't C-U-R-E-D'd. So
0: let's go to Jim in Wisconsin. Hey, Jim, take it away.
3: Hi, I'd like to ask your co-host, I have diabetes, okay? In 2006, I ended up with a heart attack.
0: Oh, boy.
3: I had a port bypass. A couple years later, I had a hip replacement, and then I had shingles, but I had the shingle shot, and I still got shingles, not as bad. But my question is, I have diabetes.
0: What type?
3: 71.
0: What type did you get, Jim?
3: Pardon me?
0: What type of diabetes do you have?
3: Type B.
0: Okay.
3: I would like to ask her, how I was told if I lose weight, I ain't that heavy. But when I had cancer, I had to eat and gain weight. Now I'm trying to lose the weight. And as they told me that if I lose weight, I might be able to lose to my diabetes. So what I'm asking you is what kind of vitamins or whatever I can do to get rid of it.
1: Okay.
0: That's
1: first
0: sweet,
1: off,
0: Sweeties, Randy, right?
1: That's right. And you can do that all day long, but if you're not, if the diet isn't clean and you're still eating glutens and you're destroying that whole process, you won't absorb. So that's why I hammer it about the being gluten-free. The type 2, it came on later. You weren't born with it. So what's happening is that the body is still making insulin, but it doesn't use it effectively. And so then what happens is that the over time, the pancreas cannot keep up. And so type 2 is the most common. So you probably had things like increased thirst, frequent urination, fatigue. These are all signs of that, all very related. Brain and heart pack, Sweeties. I don't know your height or weight, so I wouldn't say exactly what would go with you, but those would be the main things. And get that all cleaned up and then Nutrify.
0: Randy, Ben Fuchs hates diabetes drugs, metformin, Jardiance. Yeah. What do you think of them?
1: Don't like them either. Again, side effects, and it's only a Band-Aid. You're not getting, the brain is saying, hey, I need these things. I need the chromium. I need the vanadium. I need the cinnamon. And so it's all in one tiny little capsule, and you just pop it. Before I got on the plane, I popped like four of them. It's just an easy thing. There's no side effect. You don't even have to take it with food. Literally, you can just, pop them mindlessly. You don't have to think about them. And you hold, in your case, you're chasing the health. So.

0: level of deficiency going on in the body. And then it's literally the blood isn't flowing, so then the skin just becomes dead in those areas. And so when you're doing all of these things, you're bringing it back to life. And by the way, sugar isn't the enemy, but because your body does need the glucose for energy, the problem is that the sugar is staying in the bloodstream instead of getting into the cells where it's supposed to be. So, and that's one of the biggest risks for kidney disease is the diabetes. And so that's one of the main focuses when we're taking somebody on as a client.
1: First time caller Grace is with us in the state of Oregon. Hi, Grace, go ahead.
2: Okay. Hello, Mr. Norrie and Dr. Shannon. Thank you.
1: Hi.
2: Well, I hope Tommy doesn't get mad at me because I have one question. After listening, I remembered Dr. Shannon's specialty about fingernails. So, which question would you like me to pose first?
1: Whatever you want.
2: Well, my first question I told Tommy is I want to leave time for other callers, but my parents took vitamin and mineral supplements in the late 40s before I was even born. And so I grew up with this natural path of supplementation. My first question, as I posed to Tommy, was, and it maybe relates, Dr. Shannon, to the gluten thing, is I am unable to absorb the supplements.
1: Why?
2: Well, the gluten and yada yada is has diminished. I think the small intestine.
1: You ever heard that, Randy?
0: Yeah, it wipes it out. It wipes out what's on the inside of the small intestine. Are you still eating gluten now?
1: We're gonna run out of time. Grace, go ahead.
2: I've been. My friends joke that I'm sorry, Catherine Grace is my name, is allergic to all foods because I have done the whole thing about eliminating anything. I have been gluten-free 99.9 for about 9, 10 years now.
1: That's good.
2: It has helped. However, when I take supplements, I don't want to be graphic, but Dr. Shant, I can't absorb that. They just go out.
1: We get it. We get it.
2: All right. The second question was, I remembered that you are the specialist about fingernails. I'll shut up after this question, but Bose, Bose lines in finger, right?
1: What's
0: Yep.
1: that, Randy? What are they?
0: It's lines that show up on the fingernails, and it's always related to organs. So when it comes to, let me try to get this in before I get cut. When it comes to absorption, because you need to get that under control, there's things that can interfere with that. Anything that has to do with the gluten, which you've cut it out, low stomach acid, medications. I don't know if you're on them or not. If the gallbladder is not working properly, if you're drinking, I doubt it, but if you're drinking any kind of alcohol, also, have you had any gastrointestinal surgeries? You can spend tons of money on supplements, but if you're continuing to do some of those things, if the stomach acid is low, you'll have things like heartburn, acid indigestion, reflux. So again, what's the secret to that? Brain and heart pack. That's going to help. You want to throw a lot of salt at it. We have the digestive enzymes, but they're very specific, so you need to get them.

0: through the George Norrie team. And again, number one, really, and you can test that you are allergic to everything, but if you had things like leaky gut, it's just because you were lacking the nutrients. So even a speck of dust of something, let's say it's an egg or a tomato, can get through those linings, and the brain is very smart and it will see that as an invader. And so it will form an antibody against that. And so, hopefully that makes sense. I don't really buy that you're allergic to everything at all. And when it comes to the fingernails, going back to that, the fingernails don't diagnose a disease. Okay. So when I'm talking to people, I am not saying you have this disease or that disease, but they do tell a story and different lines, cracks, ridges, spots, curvatures of them,
1: Colors.
0: colors, the shaping of them. Like some are pale, some are spoon shaped, some club. Like things change in the nails, and so those are the signs that tell the story, so that we can triangulate it. We're also looking at the face. We're also looking at the tongue, and that narrows it down to what's going on truly. Instead of somebody saying, well, I have these lines, we have to look at the other parts to make sure, because sometimes it'll be the same line for 5 or 25 different things. So you have to triangulate it to really narrow that down.
1: What about
0: And
1: the
0: that's
1: growth rate? Fast.
0: nails are about 6 months, maybe 9 months from cuticle to tip. So you're not going to see something super fast in a fingernail. That's the more the long term.
1: Randy, we'll talk to you soon enough. Dr. Randy Shannon, who switches on with our dear friend pharmacist Ben Fuchs and Dr. Drew Peterson. We shall be back in a moment to talk with Mike Ricksecker about time travel.
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4: 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Guess I forgot to make it clear that Travis is a nifty kitty. He is. All right, that's fixed. Oops, you're right. I meant to say repaired. He hates the word fixed.
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6: From ABC News, I'm Chuck Severson. Another day and Iran is again a top story with nothing resolved yet and more threats and more attacks. President Trump threatening to put Iran's bridges and power plants in military sites, telling Fox News.
7: We're going to knock out all their power plants. We're going to knock out all their bridges unless they get to the table and negotiate.
6: Iran threatening to stop all energy exports from the region. The latest American airstrikes hit an Iranian army barracks, killing at least 7 troops and wounding more than 260 people across the country, say Iranian officials. The former top lawyer at Goldman Sachs, Catherine Ruemmler, also a former Obama administration attorney, set to face questions about her relationship with Jeffrey Epstein on Capitol Hill today. Epstein almost certain to also come up at the Senate confirmation hearing today for Todd Blanche as Attorney General, who likely faces other questions too, says ABC's Peter Harlambous.
8: After serving as Trump's former personal defense lawyer, Blanche's tenure at the Department of Justice has been defined by controversies, including the now-defunct plans for a so-called anti-weaponization fund and the botched release of the Epstein files.
6: There are more than 830 wildfires in Canada and more than a dozen wildfires in northern Minnesota near the Canadian border, many forcing mandatory evacuations, and the wind is directing that very heavy smoke into America, creating dangerous air quality for millions across the upper Midwest and Northeast today through the end of the week. Protesters broke in on a news conference by Louisville Mayor Craig Greenberg to oppose construction of a data center in the county. It's projected by the local utility to need as many megawatts of electricity at full capacity as about 368,000 homes.
9: It's a lifeline for Louisville.
10: We need you to pick a side.
6: Protesters accuse the mayor of refusing to meet with them. You're listening to ABC News.
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6: France's National Assembly is set to give final approval today to a bill allowing adults with incurable illnesses to receive medically assisted suicide by allowing patients to self-administer lethal medication under strict conditions. After lawmakers give the okay, a government panel has up to a month to determine whether it complies with the Constitution. China's economy slowed sharply to a 4.3% annualized pace of growth in the April to June quarter, says that government, the weakest growth in over 3 years. A group of 26 Meta employees has sued the company, claiming it used artificial intelligence systems that disproportionately targeted those on medical or family leave for layoffs. Lawsuits in federal court, Oakland, California. Today's the second semifinal in the World Cup, defending champs Argentina against England. This after Spain beat France. Games in Atlanta, 3 p.m. Eastern. Months of recovery ahead for tree trimmers Isaac and Andrew Reyes in Ponca City, Oklahoma. Cable snapped. They both fell 45 feet to the ground. Isaac has a broken leg and two broken ankles. Amazed at the community's reaction.
13: What we experienced, it's just, it makes you feel loved and appreciated, and it makes you proud to be from Ponca.
6: Ditto from his brother Andrew, who has a fractured jaw and a broken nose.
14: It's been a blessing. Shocking for sure. Blessing a lot of good people in the city.
6: 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Chuck Sievertson, ABC News.
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1: What is the nature of time? In a moment, Mike Ricksecker joins us. We'll talk about that. His book is called Travels Through Time, Inside the Fourth Dimension, Time Travel and Stack Time Theory. 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

0: And welcome back to Coast. George Norrie with you, author and researcher Mike Ricksecker back with us. Produces full-length content on ancient wisdom, lost civilizations, UFOs, and the supernatural. His books include Travels Through Time, Portals to the Stars, A Walk in the Shadows, and Alaska's Mysterious Triangle. Mike also hosts the annual Stargates of Ancient Egypt tour, an exploration of Egypt's pyramids and temples. And here he is back on Coast to Coast. Michael, how are ya?
1: Doing pretty well, George. How are you doing today?
0: Good. How did you get involved in all these mythological areas?
1: Yeah, it's been a really interesting journey, a really interesting road, but, you know, it comes down to, well, first and foremost, I'm an experiencer, so that's where my research into all things paranormal, supernatural, that's where all that happened. But, you know, I grew up on Indiana Jones, so I was always really intrigued with ancient wisdom, what really happened in Egypt. And then early 90s, those films like Stargate and really the documentary by John Anthony West and Robert Schock, Mysteries of the Sphinx, that really inspired me as well. And along the way, I just discovered that, you know, these two fields, these two topics are really related and connected to each other.
0: Classic topics too, aren't they?
1: Oh, yeah, they really, really are. But, you know, we keep discovering more, and there's a lot out there that is really out there for us to explore. And, you know, by no means has the research dried up. We're just really getting started.
0: Mike, when we talk about the nature of time, what are we talking about?
1: Yeah, when we talk about the nature of time, really we're talking about, I mean, time is a human construct. It's something that we have devised to help keep track of our reality, to know when to plant the crops, to know when to show up at work at the right moment so our supervisors don't get upset with us, when to catch the bus, these things like this. And so in that sense, time doesn't really exist. It's really the fourth dimension, and this is where our consciousness resides. Theoretical physics has shown us that we have up to 11 hyperspatial dimensions, 0 through 10, and time is the fourth. And what's fascinating about that is, you know, that means that there are these other dimensions above time in which other beings, other entities, other areas are open for us to explore.
0: Mike, before there was a universe, was there time?
1: Ah, that's an excellent question. So I believe that all time is concurrent past, present, future, and it's very cyclical in nature. And we find a lot of evidence for, even in our ancient symbolism, our ancient texts, that all time's concurring. We have this symbolism of ancient renewal of, you take a look at something like the trees out in the forest. And as a tree dies, so forth springs new life from the ground. So we have this eternal recurrence like this throughout even that scope of nature. So time is of the same. So when I'm asked what was before the universe, I always say it was the universe. Now, it wasn't this universe, but one that reformed from the remnants of an older universe, much like our solar system we've seen, and we have evidence for through science. A lot of physicists will say that this solar system was actually born out of another. So same thing with the universe.
0: Michael, what does it mean with time tiers? What is a time tier?
1: So time tiers, now this is kind of interesting. So when we look at the nature of time in the way that, I mean, I liken it to a stack of photos. And each moment in time, like a photo in that giant stack, and this is something that I call stack time theory. And so each, take where you're sitting right now. Every moment that has happened is happened. I'm sorry. Every moment that has happened, is happening, and will happen is all there right now, all concurrently. Each moment like a photograph in a giant stack of photos, and each of those moments has its own frequency. Sometimes two of those moments will resonate the same frequency and bleed into each other. That's when we have something called a time slip. But if you were to expand outside the fourth dimension, again, the fourth dimension being time, if you were to expand out into the fifth, sixth, seventh, and so forth, you would be able to see time as one whole object in each of those moments, again, like a photograph, something that's accessible from outside the time. So you could view it as this giant, giant stack that you could kind of pick at will where you want to go.
0: When most people think of time, they think of their watch or a clock. But that's not what we're really talking about, is it?
1: No, it's not, because time, again, is it's a human construct. It's something that we have devised as a tool to aid us. A watch or a clock or something like that here on Earth is going to operate very differently somewhere else out in space. The space agencies today are actually looking to try to institute time zones on the moon to try to just cohesively be able to keep track of that when we start sending astronauts and establishing space stations and things like this on the moon. But it's, again, that's really just a tool that we've devised, but it doesn't really exist.
0: In your book, Travels Through Time, you speculate on the stacked time theory. Explain what that is.
1: Yeah. I was just kind of going through that a little bit ago. And again, it's this idea that, you know, all time is concurrent. And, you know, each moment is here with us right now. So where I'm sitting, what I did here, sitting here 5 years ago, is right here with me now. What I'm going to be doing a year or two down the road is also here. It's just each of those moments is its own frequency. And so I believe something like real time travel would be the ability to access those different frequencies to move to these other points in time. So again, each moment, like a photograph in a giant stack of photos, that once you could really harness that ability to be able to move between those different frequencies, you'd be able to move up and down that stack.
0: Does it have much to do with the Mandela effect?
1: So I think the Mandela effect is a result of time travel encounters and people that have been able to go back in time. I believe we have real time travelers now. And so when the Mandela effect occurs, it's basically time sorting itself out. Again, because all time is concurrent, that means if you were to go back in time and change something, then those effects, much like the butterfly effect, would have those ripple effects through all of time thereafter. So when we see things like the Mandela effect, a lot of time it's, we see it in branding, like, you know, the spelling of Fruit Loops or Oscar Mayer or something like that. And nobody's going back in time to change the spelling like that. That's just too trivial. But that those little things like that can be affected by other small differences that have occurred through time.
0: And they call it the Mandela effect because a lot of people believe that he died in prison during the 1980s, when in reality he was released in 1990, passed away in 2013.
1: Right. Yeah, it's really amazing. And I'm one of those that when he passed away in 2013 was surprised, because I thought I had remembered that he had passed away earlier. And so, yeah, that's where we get the with the term the Mandela effect. But there are a lot of these other things that have happened that people remember very differently. And those memories are shared by a multitude of people, sometimes up to millions across the entire world. People who don't have any contact with each other whatsoever, remembering the same thing that apparently didn't really happen. And so I think what happens with those changes that happen across the timeline is, while most people do remember the current change, a lot of people in the back of their minds maintain some bit of memory of the original version of the timeline.
0: Did it happen maybe in another universe or another dimension?
1: Not necessarily another universe or another dimension. I believe it still happened in this timeline, but the change just occurred and changed this timeline. Now, our physics does show us that we do have other universes out there. The idea of a multiverse is more of a physical one rather than changes in time spawning off all of these different universes. But yeah, we do have these other physical ones out there that we might be able to access via some sort of portal or wormhole or something like that.
0: We're talking to Mike Ricksecker. His website is his name, linked up at coasttocoastam.com, and his latest book is called Travels Through Time. Is it conceivable that time travel, backwards and forwards, is not possible?
1: Well, what's interesting is there have been people who have speculated that, okay, no, it's not. I mean, I believe it is. There are a lot of other people who believe it is. You even have scientists that will tell you, yes, it is actually possible to do it, but there's a Russian scientist back in the 80s with the last name of Novikov, and I can't pronounce his first name, so please don't ask me. Yeah, but he came up with something called the Novikov consistency principle, in which he said, yeah, time travel on the surface is possible, but you couldn't go back and change anything because of math. That if you were to calculate it all out, you would end up with a remainder, and you can't have that remainder. So therefore, you wouldn't be able to change anything. And what's interesting about that is you had a couple of other renowned physicists kind of jump in on the conversation back in the 80s, Kip Thorne and Joel Polchinski. And it was a really, really interesting scientific debate in which they actually came up with the Polchinski's paradox, which is much like the grandfather paradox. But while scientists kind of discredit the grandfather paradox as a kind of tool for science fiction writing, and they kind of dismiss it, they actually agree with Polchinski's paradox, even though it's very, very similar.
0: Novikov was the theoretical astrophysicist, right?
1: Yes, he was.
0: His name was Igor Dmitrievich Novikov.
1: Yeah, Dmitrievich. That's the part I can't pronounce. But I guess I just did.
0: Why would they give him a name like that, right?
1: Yeah, you know, it's a different culture. It's all right.
0: What would it take to time travel, Mike? What kind of apparatus would be necessary?
1: Well, personally, I believe that because we're talking about frequencies, you know, you had Nikola Tesla tell us that, you know, everything in this universe comes down to frequency, resonance, vibration. And all around this, we have these different frequencies right now. I mean, you know, some of them are radio waves and so forth. And with each of these moments being its own frequency, and again, sometimes we see these frequencies bleed into each other. We see moments bleed into each other. So two frequencies that are begin to resonate with each other. And that's just standing right here, right now. That's not even using a device. You know, people can use something like meditation to be able to access this, which, you know, I believe that that would be a more sincere form of time travel. I don't necessarily think it's going to be something like a DeLorean, a flux capacitor, like out of Back to the Future. It'd be a lot of fun to jump into one of those and zip off at 88 miles per hour. Where I think technology might come into play is if you meditate, use your consciousness to time travel, and you're able to do it. I think where technology comes into play is being able to harness that particular frequency and be able to stay there, because these frequencies are always in flux. They're always moving. They're always in motion. You know, even our own human resonance, which is anywhere between 9 to 16 hertz, is always moving. It's always fluctuating. So that's where I think technology would come into play on this, is being able to tune in and harness that frequency, so to speak, to be able to stay in the moment longer than just a fleeting glimpse.
0: Remember that movie about time travel way gone back?
1: Oh, there's quite a few. The one that comes to mind when I talk about this is Somewhere in Time with Christopher Reeve and Jane Seymour.
0: I love that
1: movie. Yeah, it's one of my favorites. And the basic premise of it is, falls in love with the image of this woman, and he wants to go back in time to visit her from 1980 to 1912. And he basically wills himself back into that time. He convinces himself it's 1912, and he's essentially able to send his consciousness back to that point in time. He's able to essentially tune into the year 1912. And, you know, I believe that Richard Matheson, who wrote that, both the novel and the screenplay, now, I believe he was onto something there, and he did a lot of research into the nature of time. And in fact, one of the chapters in the written novel is essentially a book review of J.B. Priestley's book, Man and Time, which is a fascinating read if you really want to get into the nature of time and the fourth dimension. And so this was something that he really incorporated into that story that we see as a fictional tale in Somewhere in Time, but I believe there's a lot of truth behind that fiction.
0: 1895, H.G. Wells wrote The Time Machine. How in the world could that guy think of that at that time?
1: Yes, he was one ahead of his time. And again, at the very, very beginning of that story, his time traveler breaks down the nature of time in the fourth dimension, and it turns into this fantastic tale of humanity in the future. But there's a lot of hidden science and hidden knowledge within that story that, yeah, Wells was ahead of his time in thinking of those ideas and bringing them to us in a format that humanity could more easily digest at the time.
0: I'll always remember that movie, The Time Machine, with Rod Taylor sitting in the time machine, and the seasons kept changing in front of him. Do you remember that?
1: Yeah, fantastic imagery. And if we could see something like that, if we could just see kind of time moving by us here like that, I think that would be really, really interesting. Of course, I would want to get back to my own life and continue to live it out. But to see the changes like that would be really fascinating.
0: If you had the ability to go forward or backward, where would you go?
1: It's a wonderful question because there's so many things that I would want to see. I would want to go see the life of Jesus and see what really happened there.
0: That's exactly what appearance. I would go with you, Mike. That's what I would
1: say. Yeah, I appreciate that, George. I'd love to have you along with me.
0: I almost wrote a book about that, where as a time traveler, we went back into the time of Christ to pull him off the cross and save him. And just as we were doing it, he said, "You can't do that. You have no idea what you're doing to the world." Interesting line, huh?
1: Yeah, that really is. And, you know, I've had those thoughts as well, George. And I think that is exactly what he would say is, you can't do this. This needs to happen, and it would stop us from doing it.
0: How realistic is time travel, Mike?
1: I think it's around us all the time, and we don't really notice it. These little things that we might catch out of the corner of our eye, or there's fascinating stories of people witnessing things that they might think is a ghost or an apparition. Some of these different doppelganger stories and things like this, I believe, are actually slips in time, and we're getting a glimpse of something that maybe already has happened, or sometimes we're actually getting glimpses of the future, and we're just not realizing when it happens. But every once in a while, we get that kind of deja vu moment and realize, no, I've seen this or experienced this before. Maybe it was something out of a dream. And that's where I think a lot of real time travel does happen, is in our dream state, because our brainwave changes through different states, and our consciousness can become free-floating, and people come back sometimes from those dreams, and a day, a week, a month later, whatever it is, actually experience what happened in that dream. Well, that's a form of time travel. Their consciousness had moved to that other point in time and experienced it. So I think it's around us all the time. We just don't realize it.
0: We're going to come back in just a moment with Mike Ricksecker and take continuing questions with him. We'll take your calls next hour right here on Coast to Coast AM.
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1: And I wanted to talk to you anyway about the UFO reports, what you think of them.
2: The best thing about it is it's really exciting. We got complete vindication because basically what happened was is the government admitted that we don't know what these spots, these objects, these bright lights are, but basically you can help the government because the thing we're finding out is government's not that bright and they need our help. So that's where Coast to Coast AM comes in and George Norrie comes in. Because you're going to have people on here that will give the government investigators an idea where to look, how to look, and what to look for. So it really does a lot of validation of the history of this show, and this is a huge step forward to getting to the truth, because for the first time, we have the U.S. government admitting that there's something to this, really admitting there's something to this, and that's a big step for all of us.
0: Classic Cuts.
3: Getting musicians to find a song's groove requires the right mindset and the space to stretch out. For John Fogerty, that's just the way he writes. He calls it the key to Creedence Clearwater Revival's Born on the Bayou.
4: I seem to write songs that leave room for a groove, so that it's more than just words and melody. There's musicians with a groove. And you don't just get that by plugging in and starting. You have to get, it's like a good pair of Levi's. You just got to kind of settle in there, and everybody knows, well, now it's, we're heading up to the bridge, or we're heading up to the, you know, there was some sort of psyching up involved to get to the peak where we did Born on the Bayou, you know, and that certain groove was hit that time.
5: Born on the Bayou. Born on the Bayou.
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1: It's time to congratulate you for your efforts to get UFO UAP disclosure. 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
7: That's what you have to do if you're an activist. 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And ultimately, we got disclosure. And you're here to see it, and so am I.
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0: And welcome back, George Norrie, along with Mike Ricksecker, as we talk about time travel. And what's your guess, Mike, when we're going to be able to start doing this? 10 years from now? 100 years from now? What do you think?
1: Well, like I said before, I think we can theoretically already do it. But as far as harnessing it and being able to do this on a very regular basis, it's probably something that's more futuristic down the road. Could it happen in 10 years? It could. Is it more likely 100? Possibly. It's really kind of hard to put a number on it. Maybe if we time traveled right now and took a look, maybe we'd find out.
0: Were the ancients interested in time travel?
1: Yeah. What's interesting about the ancient cultures is their view of time in the universe and how that worked. When you look at something like ancient Egypt and their belief in the afterlife, and they didn't really believe so much in the afterlife as it was another part of life. We see in the ancient books, what we call the Book of the Dead, which is really the Book of Going Forth by Day, particularly the Papyrus of Ani, in which he has on his journey the entire narrative. He's dead. He's already deceased, and he ends up in front of one of the creator gods, Atum, and he asks Atum a really fascinating question, and that is, what will be the span of my life? Which is a really interesting question for somebody who's dead. And Atum tells him, your life will be millions on millions of years for millions of years. And so there, that whole idea of millions on millions of years, we see what I was talking about before, stacked time theory, that kind of layering of time like that. But we also have the imagery of the Ouroboros within ancient cultures. And we first find that with ancient Egypt. And this idea of this eternal recycling and renewal of not just a person's life, but of the planet, of nature, of the universe, of time. And so this is something that was inherently embedded within the belief systems of many ancient cultures.
0: When I was about 12 years old, I would doodle about time, and I would write dates down compared to the year we were in, and just think about it. So 10 years from when I was 12, I would put down the date, and it seemed so far away, Mike. But then when I would put like 50 years ahead, it seemed like I'd never get to there. And now here I am. Why does it seem to go by so quickly?
1: It does, doesn't it? I really believe that is perception. It's not necessarily a speeding up of time, because somebody who's much younger right now is experiencing time much more slowly than somebody who is much older than them. And I believe, again, it's because perception. If you think about it, a 10-year-old, a year to a 10-year-old is a tenth of their life. It's a very, very sizable chunk. You get to somebody who's in their 50s right now, like I am, and a year of your life is 2% or less. And so it becomes a much, much smaller component of your life. And so that's why I think in many cases, life seems to be speeding up for people who are older, when I think it's really just the way that we are perceiving, again, something that doesn't really exist. And it's just our kind of the rule set humanity has put on this thing that we call time.
0: Is it possible that time travelers of the future from this planet have come back and are mingling with us right now?
1: I believe so. And, a lot of people believe that UFOs, UAPs, are actually time travelers from the future that have come back, which is a really fascinating concept. And I believe some are, not all. I don't believe it's an all-inclusive statement, because I believe that many UFOs, UAPs, things like this that we experience are actual physical beings that have come from elsewhere across the cosmos. It could be something interdimensional, or what we might call an ultra-terrestrial, so something living alongside us here that we are seeing or experiencing. But I believe some are time travelers from the future. It doesn't necessarily mean it's human, also, it could be, you think about it, our existence right now on this planet is kind of uniquely situated in that we're really right in the middle of the lifespan of this planet. Earth has been around for about 4.5 billion years. Scientists predict that it's going to be around for about another 5 billion until the sun becomes a red giant and, you know, incinerates the planet. But so we're about halfway through this thing. If you think about it, you know, the dinosaurs went extinct 64 million years ago. That's just a little over a percentage and a half of the entire lifespan of the planet ago. Humans have been around for about 315,000. And there are some reports that are saying now, some other research, maybe a million, but that's an even smaller percentage than, you know, when the dinosaurs went extinct. So it's really, really small. So take a million, couple million, maybe a billion years from now, humanity might not be here. And that also leaves time for other organisms, other life forms to evolve, develop civilization, develop technology, perhaps time travel technology as well. So while these time travelers might be indigenous to Earth, they might not necessarily be human. And they could even be extraterrestrial colonists years and years and years into the future that found Earth, colonized it, developed technology, and developed time travel technology. So they could be extraterrestrials from the future who colonized Earth and are now time traveling amongst us. So a lot of possibilities on the table here.
0: Are you familiar with the very famous legend of Rudolf Fenst?
1: I am. I am familiar with that legend. And it's interesting because with Rudolf Fenst, we actually find his account in science fiction literature back in the 1950s. And some people believe that this account of Rudolf Fenst was actually a true story that was included in science fiction. And it's hard to know whether or not his story was actually true, if he was actually a time traveler who showed up in the middle of the street, or if it was just, you know, purely a fictional account, because there are those proponents for, even though it showed up in fiction, it was an account of a true tale.
0: And the legend, of course, is that it was a man dressed in late 19th century Victorian clothing, mm-hmm. suddenly appeared in the middle of Times Square in New York City. He was disoriented, terrified by the modern traffic, and was struck by a speeding taxi cab and killed. Right. When police searched his body, he found things from the 1876 on him, and apparently they found an elderly daughter-in-law who said that their father-in-law had mysteriously disappeared back in 1876 and was never heard from again. Now, that's bizarre, isn't it?
1: It is, and it's a fantastic story, and if it is true, that could explain a number of our missing people cases. I've done a lot of work. We've talked about it before, George, on the Alaska Triangle, people that have gone missing, planes that have gone missing, some very high profile, like the Boggs Baggage disappearance in 1972, and many, many others. And what happened to them? You had Michael LeMater about 15 years ago disappear in the Mount Marathon race, in the middle of a very public race, just poof. Disappears in the middle of thin air.
0: Do they go through a time warp?
1: Where do they go? And that's one of the possibilities, is that some of these people, some of these planes, some of these craft have disappeared through some sort of portal that may have taken them to another point in time. And I like to use the Thunderbird legends as an example. If you had an airplane go back in time, say 500 years, what would that look like to the indigenous peoples of the area at the time? Because they would have no

0: It's really a fascinating epidemic, and David has done a lot of wonderful work on all of that. But, you know, you have people who do come back and will tell some fascinating stories about, yeah, I was just walking down the path in the forest, and all of a sudden I heard a noise off to the side of the path. So I took two steps, took a look around to see if I could find the source of the noise. Couldn't find the source of the noise, so turned back around to get back on the path, and the path is gone. And now they're lost out in the woods somewhere. And so, you know, what happened when they took those couple of steps? Did they step into some sort of portal or something that maybe it took them to another point in the forest? Maybe it took them to another point in time. These possibilities are on the table.
1: Did Albert Einstein say much about time travel?
0: Yeah, at the end of his life, just before he died in 1955, he said that time is nothing but a stubborn illusion. And so he believed that it didn't really exist. And in fact, stacked time theory is, I discovered along the way, really, was that it's based on Einstein's concepts of what he called the block universe. Now, I didn't discover that till later on. I had all these ideas and concepts. And so, you know, probably a good 25 years ago. And so as I was doing my research, I'm wondering, okay, has anybody else, you know, thought of ideas like this? Is there, you know, can I validate what I have going on in my head here? And started looking around, and Einstein's theories in the block universe are very, very similar in that all time is concurrent. It's all existing right now. And he likened it to this huge block of all time existing. I liken it to a stack of photographs. He didn't get really into so much the idea of time travel and time slips other than the fact that all time was here and that it's an illusion around us.
1: And he tied time travel to the speed of light, did he not?
0: He did. And so that's where I believe Einstein kind of got hung up on the concepts of time travel, that we would have to go beyond the speed of light in order to be able to truly time travel. And as far as mathematics is concerned, yeah, that's, you know, in that sense, that would be true. Again, I believe it has more to do with the consciousness and frequency and that sort of thing. But you have some scientists today saying that, well, if we could slingshot ourselves around a black hole, then we may be able to experience real time travel, because around a black hole, space and time bends. And that's a fascinating idea, but you know, we're not getting near a black hole anytime soon to be able to try that out. And even if we did, the gravitational pull of a black hole is so strong that you'd go through a process known as spaghettification, which would stretch out your body and your craft that you were in to the point that, of course, it would end up killing you. So it's not really a feasible idea, but it is based on Einstein's theories on surpassing that speed of light and using that as a method of time travel.
1: To travel through time, do you need equipment, or can you do it differently?
0: Yeah, I don't necessarily believe that you need equipment. Like I said earlier, I think it's something that could potentially aid in the process. But if you have all these fluctuating frequencies, and I'm not saying it's easy, because when you have vibrating materials, you know, frequencies are changing. The electromagnetism, the earth, and things like this fluctuate. We know this. And so these things are always moving. Our own bodily resonance is always moving. It's always in flux. So therefore, to be able to tune into some of those moments, I think it'll come, you know, down to meditation. And, you know, there are very gifted astral travelers, remote viewers, things like people like this, who have, you know, are really on the path of doing that. And in some of these cases, I believe they do experience a type of time travel. And so when they're able to do that, or a person who is intentionally trying to time travel, that is basically using their body, their own personal resonance, to tune into those different frequencies, so to speak. And so I think where technology will come into play is again, to be able to harness a specific frequency, or be able to really kind of modulate it as it moves. And it's challenging again.

0: because you don't necessarily know which frequency, this room in, well, I'll just say 2010, because this house is only about 20 years old. I don't necessarily know what the frequency of this room in 2010 was, and it might actually accidentally tune into, say, 1847 instead. So it's a challenge, but I believe it can be done.
1: In Back to the Future, the movie, they had a DeLorean, which was the time machine, right?
0: Yes, and that would be fun to jump into a DeLorean and zip off.
1: And you mentioned 88 miles an hour. That's what that car went.
0: Right, exactly.
1: Is that where you got it? That number?
0: Right. Yeah, that's the number they use in the film is 88 miles per hour that they had to get to basically get the flux capacitor that was in it to send them off into time.
1: Mike, what projects are you working on now?
0: Yeah, always working on a lot of projects. Right now, I'm in post-production on my Stargates of Ancient Egypt film. So that should be out sometime this autumn. Really looking forward to that one because that gets into the actual Stargate chambers and temples that are labeled as Stargates in Egypt. And there are many of them. I think people would be very surprised.
1: Let's talk a little bit about that when we come back, Mike, and also we'll take phone calls with Mike Ricksecker as we talk about time travel on Coast to Coast.
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0: Every day, law enforcement officers put their lives on the line to protect our communities, respond in times of crisis, and stand ready to serve when people need help most. The United States Deputy Sheriff's Association is a national nonprofit and the largest non-governmental provider of resources and services to city, county, state, and federal law enforcement agencies nationwide. USDSA delivers critical safety equipment, officer survival training, and financial assistance to the families of fallen officers. The organization also supports programs that help strengthen trust, understanding, and cooperation between law enforcement and the communities they serve. By helping to ensure officers are better prepared, USDSA plays an important role in keeping our communities safer across the country. 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
3: From ABC News, I'm Chuck Sievertson. Good morning. A new threat from President Trump against Iran and vice versa. Trump setting a next Wednesday deadline.
4: We're going to knock out all their power plants. We're going to knock out all their bridges unless they get to the table and negotiate.
3: That to Fox News, Iran's threatening to stop all energy exports from the region. The latest American air attacks in an Iranian army barracks, killing at least 7 troops, wounding more than 260 people across the country, say Iranian officials. The former top lawyer at Goldman Sachs, Catherine Ruemmler, also a former Obama administration attorney, faces questions about her relationship with Jeffrey Epstein on Capitol Hill today. ABC's Peter Harlambous.
5: Ruemmler never represented Epstein as an attorney, though documents released in the Epstein files suggest that she frequently provided him legal and public relations advice. In emails to Epstein, who she occasionally referred to as Uncle Jeffrey and compared to an older brother, Ruemmler thanked him for lavish gifts, got advice about her career, and lambasted lawyers representing Epstein's victims.
3: The troubled release of the Epstein files is expected to come up at the Senate confirmation hearing today for Todd Blanche as Attorney General. Hours after a senior ICE official wrote in an email that immigration officer traffic stops are paused immediately, President Trump posts on social media that vehicle stops cannot be suspended or the criminals win. 2 people have been killed in the vehicle stops recently in Maine and Texas. Many of the soldiers fighting for Russia in the war in Ukraine are African migrants, say POWs, at a camp in western Ukraine, to ABC's Patrick Reval.
6: Russia has been reluctant to declare a general mobilization, so it's not able to call on all of its huge population. Instead, it basically needs people to sign up who are willing to come for money.
3: Toxic air for millions. Wind is blowing heavy smoke from more than 800 wildfires in Canada and northern Minnesota into the upper Midwest and the Northeast. Listening to ABC News.
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3: A bill that would make daylight saving time permanent passed the House yesterday. The White House supports it, but it's not clear if the Senate will pass it. States could opt out if their respective legislatures act to do so before the law takes effect. The British government announcing plans today for 16 and 17-year-olds to face a voluntary overnight social media curfew, latest attempt to reduce online harm for children. Critics say the key flaw with that is the word voluntary. Police explain why they arrested a man for something they say happened July 4th in St. Johns County, Florida on I-95.
9: Deputies pulling over the suspected vehicle.
10: Triple Jerver is a... vehicle was seen launching fireworks out of the passenger side view.
9: But deputies informing the people inside that vehicle that they were caught on camera from above.
11: That's a helicopter who's been following you for the past 10 miles. Shoot stuff out the car.
9: The passenger of the vehicle then placed under arrest.
3: ABC's Gio Benitez. Evidence shows a new malaria vaccine in Africa is helping reduce cases, but officials are concerned that not everybody is getting the fourth and final booster. Today's the second semifinal in the World Cup, defending champs Argentina facing England. This after Spain beat France. The game's in Atlanta, 3 p.m. Eastern. It's Wednesday, July 15th. Tonight, if it's clear where you are, you'll be able to see in the southern sky the Milky Way's glowing core. Chuck Sievertson, ABC News.
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19: This is America in the Morning from Westwood One. It's Wednesday, July 15th, 2026. I'm Clayton Neville in for John Trout. Here's what's coming up on America in the Morning.
20: The U.S. attacks on Iran are on, and things could get worse.
4: Next week, it gets really bad for them.
20: I'm Joan Jones.
21: Chuck Schumer helped block the $1 trillion defense bill known as the National Defense Authorization Act. I'm Lisa Dwyer.
22: Darlene Graham has been sworn in to temporarily fill her brother Lindsey's Senate seat. Sagar Magani, Washington.
23: And the reason is people like the longer daylight hours.
19: The U.S. House weighs in on daylight saving time.
24: Authorities say a man running from federal officers in Northeast Florida was struck and killed early Tuesday morning by a tractor trailer. I'm Jennifer King.
25: The governor of Nevada was pulled over in a traffic stop, but he wasn't ticketed.
26: You're good to go, sir. Have a good day.
25: I'm Hayef Njwani.
19: All ahead on America in the Morning. It's 7 after. President Trump walked back his announced plan on Tuesday to have the United States toll ships in the Strait of Hormuz, but said unless Iran comes back to the table, the bombing campaign launched over the weekend will only get worse. Joan Jones reports that the U.S. military reimposed a naval blockade on all Iranian ports as a part of a pressure campaign to get Iran back to the peace talks.
20: The U.S. has restored a naval blockade on Iranian ports, with some estimates saying it's costing Iran more than $400 million per day in lost oil sales. Meantime, a sixth wave of U.S. attacks on Iranian military targets has been underway. Strike aircraft deploying from the USS George H.W. Bush and the USS Abraham Lincoln, which has been at sea for over 200 days without a port of call. Iran claims it has hit targets in Bahrain and Kuwait, also saying it struck an enemy ship and destroyed a number of drones. President Trump telling Fox News that the U.S. is hitting Iran hard again tonight, tomorrow night, and into next week. And then the strategy takes another turn.
4: And then next week it gets really bad for them, because next week comes the power plants, next week comes the bridges. We're going to knock out all their power plants. We're going to knock out all their bridges unless they get to the table and negotiate.
20: Meantime, the president telling reporters at the White House, rather than charging a fee to transit the Strait of Hormuz, some other world leaders have come up with a different plan.
4: And they said, we'd love to do it a different way. We'd love to invest in the United States with billions and billions of dollars as opposed to charging a fee. And I like that, actually, because I don't think anybody should be able to charge a fee for the Strait, but we were doing it as a reimbursement. The Gulf states are going to invest a tremendous amount of money into the United States, and that was very satisfactory to me.
20: Now, back to that blockade. President Trump says it will only apply to ships coming to and from Iranian ports or those carrying anything having to do with Iranian cargo. The blockade was announced on Monday morning. It was set to go into effect Tuesday afternoon, according to CENTCOM. For America in the Morning, I'm Joan Jones.
19: Senate Democrats followed the lead of Chuck Schumer and defeated a motion to proceed to the $1.15 trillion annual defense authorization bill. Legislation that usually enjoys strong bipartisan support, but this year's become snarled in a partisan fight over defense spending levels in protest over the Iran war. Correspondent Lisa Dwyer reports an angry Republican Senator Dan Sullivan of Alaska blasted the Democrats' vote.
0: Historic, because this has never happened in American history. This is a very bipartisan bill. I'm on the committee that writes this bill. The Democrats just voted against it, all of them. This bill funds our military at a pay raise for our troops for Alaska, probably the best NDAA we've ever had, which was $2.6 billion in military construction just for our state, 4,000 jobs to build out that military construction.
21: Senate Democratic leader Chuck Schumer helped block the $1 trillion defense bill known as the National Defense Authorization Act.
1: The NDAA cannot become a permission slip for that recklessness that we see occurring in Iran.
21: Along with other key Democrats who say they cannot support the annual bill as the war with Iran drags into a fifth month.
1: Donald Trump does not get to drag the American people deeper into a war he cannot explain and does not know how to end, and then demand Congress look the other way. Donald Trump and the administration have no authorization, no strategy, no peace, no blank check. Therefore, a day after the president told Congress that his war is back on, I am a no, a strong no, on NDAA.
21: Senate Majority Leader John Thune called the defense package a good bill and implored his colleagues to pass the bill.
5: And we have an obligation here in Congress to ensure that they have everything they need for whatever the mission may be. I know senators on both sides of the aisle take that obligation seriously. And we must. As I've said so often before, if you don't get national security right, the rest is just conversation.
21: After the bill failed to advance on a 50-46 vote, Thune switched his vote in a procedural move that will allow the leader to bring it back up for consideration again later. I'm Lisa Dwyer.
19: 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It's 12 after. The sister of the late Lindsey Graham makes history. We'll tell you why when America in the Morning returns after this.
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0: It's 26 minutes after the top of the hour. It's now the third death involving ICE agents in 1 week. Jennifer King reports a man died during an encounter with immigration agents, this time in Florida.
1: Authorities say a man running from federal officers in northeast Florida was struck and killed early Tuesday morning by a tractor trailer. The 28-year-old was among four occupants of a vehicle that stopped in the parking lot of a gas station and convenience store in St. Augustine. Police say that during the encounter with agents from ICE and Homeland Security investigations, the four fled on foot, with one darting across a busy road into the path of a semi-truck. Florida Highway Patrol spokesman Sergeant Dylan Bryan says the driver stopped and tried to render aid, but the man died at the scene. It marks the third death in about a week involving encounters with ICE agents. I'm Jennifer King.
0: It's not who you know, it's who you are. A man pulled over by police in Las Vegas heading to the airport was not ticketed after he told the officer who stopped him who he was. Correspondent Haya Panjwani reports that driver was the governor of Nevada.
2: The governor of Nevada was pulled over in a traffic stop, but he wasn't ticketed. In video from the Las Vegas Metropolitan Police Department.
3: Good. Sergeant Chico Metro Police, the reason I'm stopping you is for the... I'm aware. For the red light violation back there, your right turn onto Guile Street. So you're good to go, sir. Appreciate you. Have a good day.
2: The governor immediately identified himself as Lombardo, and the interaction with the police officer who stopped him lasted about 15 seconds. The governor's campaign says he was stopped briefly over a question about whether he had come to a full stop before turning right on red. The campaign says the governor fully complied with all instructions. The president of a police union that endorsed the governor says it's common practice to let a driver go without a citation. Lombardo's campaign said the governor and his wife were headed to the airport when they were pulled over. I'm Haya Panjwani.
0: America in the Morning for Wednesday, July 15th, 2026 is produced by Jeff McKay. I'm Clayton Neville in for John Trout, and this is Westwood One.
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5: Here was the forecast from the KNCO Weather Center. Remaining clear and quiet through the overnight, we will drop down in the middle to upper 60s. Plenty of sunshine on Wednesday with a high in the low to mid 90s. Wednesday night, clear skies, mid 60s. Thursday, sunny skies, upper 80s. We'll be in the mid to upper 80s for Friday. And then Saturday, expecting to see sunny skies and mid to upper 80s. Closer to 90 Sunday. For weather anytime, click on the Weather Center at KNCO.com. 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

0: This is America in the Morning from Westwood One. Here's what's coming up this half hour.
1: Demonstrators on the streets in Biddeford, Maine, after an ICE agent shot and killed a motorist. I'm Mike Hempen.
0: Todd Blanche has his day on Capitol Hill.
2: A family tragedy in Illinois leaves five dead and two teenagers charged with murder. I'm Sue Aller.
3: Infections from the diarrhea-causing parasite Cyclospora are surging. I'm Lisa Dwyer.
4: Big corporate espionage with two big tech companies. I'm the new old tech guy, Chuck Palm.
5: Billionaire Warren Buffett has excluded Bill Gates' foundation from his annual donations this year. I'm Marcela Sanchez.
6: The daytime Emmy nominations are out. I'm Kevin Carr.
0: We'll be right back.
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0: daytime Emmy Award nominations have been released, and a 53-year-old staple has received the most overall. The details from entertainment reporter Kevin Carr.
1: The National Academy of Television Arts and Sciences has announced the nominations for the 2026 Daytime Emmy Awards. Leading the pack is The Young and the Restless with 18 nominations. This 53-year-old soap opera has been a staple daytime drama since the early 1970s. Over its broadcast history, it has been nominated 360 times and won 165 awards. CBS's fellow daytime drama, Beyond the Gates, received 15 nominations. Premiering in 2025, this is its first year of eligibility. The series recently had a major crossover event with The Young and the Restless on Paramount Plus.
2: It will be an unforgettable evening.
3: This room is full of reporters who are itching for a scandal.
4: Oh, howdy, pardon.
1: Though those episodes were not submitted for nominations. The longest-running soap opera still in production, General Hospital, came in third with 13 nominations, while Days of Our Lives received 8. The Bold and the Beautiful, which was the only show not nominated for Best Drama Series, received 7 nominations. But the Daytime Emmys are more than just soap operas. They also recognize excellence in daytime talk shows, which was led by The Kelly Clarkson Show with 10 nominations. Other shows honored include cooking series, entertainment news, travel programs, courtroom series, and lifestyle shows. I'm Kevin Carr.
0: Billionaire Warren Buffett announced his list of annual donations from his charitable foundation, which will total some $6 billion. But this year, one famous charity won't be receiving any money from Buffett. Correspondent Marcela Sanchez reports that charitable foundation, run by Microsoft co-founder Bill Gates, was dropped by Buffett, and it has everything to do with Gates' ties to convicted sex offender Jeffrey Epstein.
5: Billionaire Warren Buffett has excluded Bill Gates' foundation from his annual donations this year following disclosures of the Microsoft co-founder's ties to convicted sex offender Jeffrey Epstein. Instead, Buffett will donate about $6 billion to 4 foundations connected to his own family. He also says he wants all of his remaining Berkshire Hathaway stock, worth nearly $146 billion, donated to charity by the end of 2034. Most of Buffett's charitable gifts since 2006 have gone to the Gates Foundation, but in March, Buffett told CNBC that he hadn't spoken to Gates since before the Epstein files were released in 2025. Gates has denied any knowledge of Epstein's crimes and has not been accused of any wrongdoing. I'm Marcela Sanchez.
0: America in the Morning for Wednesday, July 15th, 2026 is produced by Jeff McKay. I'm Clayton Neville in for John Trout, and this is Westwood One.
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13: From ABC News, I'm Chuck Sievertson. This morning seen the first daytime air attacks in Iran since the first 40 days of the war. The U.S. military says they hit cruise missile storage and launch sites and coastal defense systems. President Trump, with a renewed threat against Iran, setting an apparent deadline of next Wednesday.
14: We're going to knock out all their power plants. We're going to knock out all their bridges.
4: unless they get to the table and negotiate.
13: Iran is threatening to stop all energy exports from the region.
14: This fight is now focused on a battle for the Strait of Hormuz, which ships were able to pass through freely before the war started. Iran has been firing on cargo ships and American allies. The U.S. overnight launching a seven-hour wave of strikes aimed at degrading Iran's ability to threaten commercial shipping. And the president says these attacks will escalate in the coming days.
13: ABC News Chief White House Correspondent Mary Bruce. Inflation at the wholesale level rose 0.3% last month, says ABC's Jim Ryan.
15: The producer price index offers a snapshot of inflation at the wholesale level by calculating prices that businesses are charging consumers and other businesses. Like the CPI, the PPI is subject to wild gyrations in the cost of food and energy. Strip out those things and producer prices last month rose 0.1%.
13: This going on since the overnight hours with scuba divers and rescue boats and helicopters. ABC's Trevor Ault is there.
16: A desperate search in the San Francisco Bay after a boat sank near Alcatraz. At least one person is dead and three people are still missing. The cabin cruiser was between the Golden Gate Bridge and Alcatraz Island. Officials say 20 people were on board, most believed to be members of the same family.
13: President Trump posts on social media that vehicle stops by immigration police cannot be suspended, as was announced by an ICE official hours ago, after recent deaths during traffic stops in Maine and Texas. Each ICE team will have a member with a body cam. You're listening to ABC News.
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13: France's National Assembly is set to give final approval today of a bill allowing adults with incurable illnesses to receive medically assisted suicide. Government panel will have to give its okay next. Confirmed cases of Ebola in the Democratic Republic of Congo have reached over 2,000, including over 750 deaths, say government data released overnight. Health officials call it the fastest growing outbreak on record, started May 15th. China reporting the weakest economic growth in over 3 years. You've maybe heard that mold, dust, and pet dander can trigger an asthma attack. Parents of kids with asthma have been advised not to get a cat. But new research suggests something surprising, says ABC's Melissa Don.
19: In a study of more than 30,000 children published in Frontiers in Allergies, children with asthma living with cats didn't experience worse asthma symptoms or more asthma attacks than those without a cat.
13: An allegation that AI helped to illegally target employees. ABC's Jim Ryan.
15: More than two dozen former employees of Meta have filed suit against the social media giant, claiming the company used artificial intelligence in its latest round of layoffs. The plaintiffs say AI disregarded employee disabilities and pregnancies in violation of the law.
13: Astronomers have discovered a faint new world orbiting a young star that is 63 light years away. Two teams working independently with two different telescopes discovered it. Details in the Astrophysical Journal Letters. Chuck Sievertson, ABC News.
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21: 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And happy Wednesday. I'm Tom Fitzsimmons. Thanks for waking up and joining us today. We really appreciate you being there. It's time for that first newscast. For that, we head to the newsroom. and join Paul Haas. Good morning, Paul.
2: Good morning, Tom. Good morning, everybody. Happy Wednesday, Nevada County. Welcome to Hump Day. And it was a warm day yesterday, and fire concerns rose, and the Kearney fire causing concern in western Nevada County yesterday afternoon, just after 4 p.m. The initial report of a vegetation fire in the Big Oak Valley area at approximately half an acre and grass burning at a slow to medium rate of speed. The fire did grow quickly, though, to 5 acres as dry fuels fed the blaze. And then by 4:30, evacuation orders and warnings were issued in the area, and the fire was then between 25 and 30 acres. Power outages affected over 4,000 PG&E customers in the Big Oak Valley and Rough and Ready area due to the fire. By 5:30, the rate of spread had greatly moderated, and there were no spots outside of retardant lines. The fire had been mapped at 40 acres at that point, and crews were making good progress. Conditions improved, and forward progress stopped by 7:15. Power began being restored in the Penn Valley area around 7:30. Evacuation orders lifted by 9 p.m. Over 100 personnel responded to the fire with massive air support from Grass Valley and Butte air bases supporting the effort. And one of two incumbents on the NID Board of Directors is not running for re-election in November. Ricky Heck is wrapping up a second four-year term for the Division I seat, and she says she's stepping down for personal reasons.
3: I turned 70 this year. I've had some wonderful things happen in my personal life. I have a new grandson. I have a new marriage. And I want to see what life is like without a schedule and demands on my time. And that's the sole reason.
2: And Heck says she's confident that the district is in excellent shape compared to 8 years ago, with very wise colleagues on the board and a terrific senior staff. She says major steps have been taken towards better environmental stewardship, more solid fiscal management, and important changes to ensure long-term fiscal responsibility. And she notes that the district's new plan for water will also go a long way in stabilizing water reliability.
3: Which was this comprehensive science-based plan for our future water needs. NID is on a great financial footing right now, with the exception of enough capital to do the capital improvements that are necessary for the infrastructure. And I believe it will be handled beautifully by the remaining board members.
2: Heck says over two terms, the NID board has established a capital improvement planning process that prioritizes projects based on need and benefit. That's something, she says, that did not previously exist in the district. Heck says she's actually began working to identify qualified people who may be interested in representing Division I in February. She's endorsing Terry McAteer, who will soon be filing for election. McAteer, a former Nevada County Superintendent of Schools, currently on the County Planning Commission. The other open seat on NID board is held by Chris Bierwagen in Division II. No word yet on whether he's seeking another term. And response efforts to a Sierra avalanche earlier this year were honored yesterday. KNCO's Chris Gilbert has more.
22: Nearly 5 months ago, an avalanche occurred in the Castle Peak area in eastern Nevada County. A group of backcountry skiers and their guides were caught in the incident, and crews were immediately dispatched to the area, including the Sheriff's Department search and rescue team. It took them hours to get there due to the difficult weather conditions. And the team, along with numerous other area agencies, were presented with a certificate of recognition from the Board of Supervisors at their meeting yesterday, which was held in Truckee. The operation was led by Sheriff Shannon Moon.
23: 21 mission partners, pretty incredible. In the face of immense risk and heartbreaking circumstances, first responders demonstrated extraordinary courage, compassion, and resilience, reflecting the very best of public safety during one of our region's most challenging missions in history.
22: 13 members of the 15-member group were caught in the avalanche and completely buried. Rescuers located 8 of the 9 fatalities on the first day. Supervisor Lisa Swarthout was up there on the day the last person was recovered.
24: And I saw exhaustion in the faces of all of you who were here for such a long time, but you showed up every day on probably very little sleep and probably not a lot of food and all the things that you need to keep going. But people were here and they were eagerly doing their jobs, and we really appreciate that.
22: The certificate of recognition stated in part that the coordinated response effort demonstrated the strength of a collective mission to serve communities during times of crisis. The agencies were committed for their professionalism and partnership during this critical incident. I'm Chris Gilbert, KNCO News Talk 830.
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2: Efforts to persuade Governor Newsom to continue state funding for California cultural districts for the new fiscal year were unsuccessful. That includes $400,000 for Nevada County, the only county with two cultural districts, one for Grass Valley and Nevada City, the other for Truckee. The program manager for the Grass Valley Nevada City District, Gianna Arbeck, says conservative budgeting will allow activities and programs to not be impacted much this year, but she says there is no new funding cycle for their mini-grants program. Their guide for local arts and culture will also continue for the time being, but there's much uncertainty for future years, so the Nevada County Arts Council will continue its Resilience Fund campaign this summer.
7: Our goal is to continue doing all the work that we're doing to see if we can fill in some of those gaps that we're not receiving from the state. So the idea is not that we're cutting our programming, is more that we are seeking funding from other avenues to be able to continue the work that we do locally.
2: Arbeck says a campaign to nearly double state funding for the California Council to $50 million also failed. She notes that the state council received $90 million in grant requests over the previous fiscal year.
7: So it just shows the need of the field and what there is available in terms of public investment in the arts in California. We currently rank 35th in the nation. So there's definitely a disparity as far as like how much the state is funding the arts.
2: Arbeck says a generous visionary with strong local ties has launched the Resilience Fund with a $50,000 donation. She says the goal is to match it by the end of August. If you'd like to make a donation, go to Nevada County Arts Council website. And the 33rd annual Hot Summer Nights begin tonight in Nevada City and run for the next two Wednesdays as well. Chamber of Commerce Executive Director Lynn Skrukrud says over 70 vendors will be on hand offering a variety of things such as handcrafted items, food, and drinks. She says nonprofit groups who have a greater booth presence this year, there's always plenty of entertainment.
25: We have five stages of entertainment, and so we have three stages with live bands performing. The last two nights we'll have Soul Risers Fire Tribe. We have some really fun activities this year, great performers. The last night we're doing a special partnership with the Spring Street Swing Group, so we'll have a big swing dance in the Three Forks parking lot. Should be a really great time.
2: And Skrukrud also notes a new activity for tonight. That's Dunk the Badge, where you have a chance to knock a local law enforcement officer or firefighter into a water tank. It's a fundraiser for agency associations. Skrukrud also mentions that the evening's a good opportunity to find out what's going on downtown if you haven't already been there.
25: Most of the shops stay open late. We have quite a few new shops and new business owners, new ones on the way, and Nevada City's kind of getting a bit of a facelift, a lot of new paint colors and things, so we encourage people to come on down and check out the fresh look that you might find at Golden Era and the brand new restaurant at the top of Broad Street, which is Kathmandu Hippie. And some of our old favorites like Java John's has a brand new owner and is bringing some fresh life to the space.
2: There's also, of course, plenty of things for kids to do, including face painting and a bounce house. There's also fire dancers on the last two Wednesday nights. Hot Summer Nights happening for the next three Wednesdays from 6 to 9 p.m. And the County Animal Shelter is the recipient of some recent good deeds provided by a local Girl Scout troop. Information Officer Taylor Wolf says the girls took on a project as part of earning awards with the Scouts.
26: We had five local Girl Scouts who wanted to do something for animals that meant a lot for them, and they decided to formulate their bronze award project around this. And that project requires them to identify the root cause of an issue, create a project that is sustainable and measurable, and complete a minimum of 20 hours of work.
2: The girls wanted to do something for Sammy's friends to help improve the look of the facility and make it more inviting for people to visit and potentially adopt a pet. The team went on a site visit, decided the goals, made a shopping list, developed a budget, and then went shopping using funds from Girl Scout cookie sales and the Treat Street booth on the Nevada County Fair. Improvements included clearing, landscaping, and planting the area around the entryway to the shelter.
26: And they totally changed the look and feel of the outside of the shelter. It really does look so much better. They went even as far as they got rocks and they painted them with some heartfelt messages.
2: Wolf says it's another fine example of how the community supports the animal shelter and how youth can be a driving force behind positive change. The girls belong to Girl Scout Troop 1512. KNCO News Time 6:15. I'm Paul Haas, KNCO News Talk 8:30.
21: Yeah, it's a nice choice, too, because it's always kind of a blah look when you were going by the...
2: It's out there in, you know, the hot lunar landscape.
21: Yeah, no, there's the dump. Yeah, dump area. Yeah, it is. It's nice that they did that.
2: Yeah, so, yeah.
21: And actually, that was a lot of nice stories there. You know, I was just thinking, you know, sometimes you get beat up on news about the economy and this and that.
2: Oh, yeah.
21: But it's nice to hear, like, cities are freshening up the looks, you know, between Grass Valley and Nevada City. There's always a lot of activity going on.
2: Yeah, you know, Thursday night markets now transfer over to hot summer nights in Nevada City on Wednesdays. So that'll be good, too.
21: Yeah, yeah. Good stuff.
2: It's going to be hot.
21: It's going to be hot. It'll cool down eventually tonight, but it's a warm, you know, it was warm yesterday. My goodness.
2: Yeah, and once that sun goes down, though, behind the hill, it takes the blaze off, you know, that, and so then it's just warm at that point. But and a lot of good energy up there, too.
21: Yeah, and it is summertime. You know, we do have this weather, but wow. Yeah, I saw Pat Day yesterday when I was doing a little bit of food shopping late.
2: Okay.
21: And, you know, he's out there with the county.
2: Oh, man.
21: On his other gig.
2: And, all day.
21: Yeah.
2: Yeah. Just all day, Pat Day.
21: All day, Pat Day. Great guy, though. Great guy. Always great to see him. Lift your spirits.
2: No, that's good. And the Kearney fire, a little concern last night. Erupted in the Big Oak Valley area.
21: I know. Talk about hot.
2: And so, you know,
21: it's triple-digit heat there.
2: Mm-hmm. Yep, and, you know, I know Lake Wildwood, wondering what was going to happen. But crews, again, doing a great job responding, getting it under control.
21: Amazing, both on the land and on air. Mm-hmm. Just amazing what they can do so quickly.
2: Oh, yeah. Boy, that sky was alive. It was just buzz because it goes right over my head on the way down there. So,
21: a lot of flights. You did get a close little shave there
2: on
21: top of it.
2: Yeah, like got that chopper. You know,
21: it's a little flat top, a little landing zone. Birthdays and anniversaries halfway through the month, 15th of July today. To get on the list, give us a call, 477-5626, or a text at 913-4685. We have traffic and weather up next.
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21: Beep, beep, beep, beep, yeah! KNCO News Time, 619, 70 degrees. First look at our gold country. Traffic showing things off to a good start today. Surface streets, Grass Valley, Nevada City, waking up a bit. So far, very quiet. Usually is this time in the morning. We had a WM truck picking up recycling a moment ago. That's the activities going on right now, for the most part, around commercial lots. Leaving town, both highways 49 and 174, look like pretty good rides. I guess Caltrans work over in Auburn at the 1,000 block of the Grass Valley Highway, which is Highway 49 going through. So be aware, maybe of a slowdown there still. Once you're on 80, pretty quiet into the capital city right now. Of course, in the high country, 2080 Junction has some Major work going on, as Paul described yesterday, so that continues on. As far as 20 going down the mid-Sacramento Valley, it's a good ride through Penn Valley down the hill. Once you're down there, Natomas and West Riego Road had an overnight injury accident in its clearing stage. Weather next.
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21: KNCO News Time, 621, 70 degrees. Time to take a look at weather. This from the BNC Ace Home and Garden Weather Center, where Ace is the place. Place we'll find Dan Holliday about 10, 15 minutes. Lots of sunshine on tap again today. A lot like yesterday. Going to be mid-90s, really toasty warm here in the Grass Valley, Nevada City area. But lower foothill locations in the valley going to be in triple-digit heat once again. Will be clear tonight, sunny tomorrow. We'll shave off a few degrees as the Delta breeze tries to kick into gear. Of course, it takes an extra day to get up here, so we'll be plenty warm again tomorrow into the low 90s. But maybe we'll feel it more as we get towards the weekend. Just looking ahead at some high temperatures, yeah, about mid-80s or so Saturday into Sunday. Currently 70 degrees.
14: 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And look who's here.
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28: 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At least six companies are already racing to build these things in space. 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
6: Okay, it's your news time, 628, 70 degrees. Time for sports. Well, the American League dominated the National League in the All-Star game again, this one from Philadelphia, as Yankee outfielder Cody Bellinger drove in a pair of runs, received MVP honors in the 4-0 victory. The American League scored three times in the first inning, never looked back, as the White Sox slugger Miguel Vargas launched a solo homer in the eighth to put the game away. That was the only extra base hit for both sides in the game. Yikes, that's all I can say. Ben Rice knocked in the other run for the American League in the that first inning. Talked about having a memorable All-Star debut last night.
22: So cool. Just, you know, to get back-to-back singles there with Belly and drive a run in. And then, you know, hopefully we close it out here. It's been cool.
6: Yeah, it was back in Philadelphia. Hometown hero and hurler Christopher Sanchez gave up all three runs in the opening frame for the National League and said, though, it was a very special game for him regardless of the outcome.
22: Just an amazing experience overall, and you know, sharing love with the fans and you know, how joyful they are with us. So it's that's part of this experience, and also like sharing the clubhouse with the superstars. It's just an amazing thing to do, and you know, learning from each one of them, it's been amazing.
6: And in the World Cup, Spain heading to the World Cup final for the first time in almost two decades. We have Scott Carr filing in this report.
0: Spain shut out France 2-0 from Arlington, Texas. Mikel Oyarzabal conveyed a first-half penalty while Pedro Porro scored in the 58th minute, ensuring a win for the Red Fury. Spain's back in the final after winning the tournament against the Netherlands in 2010. On Wednesday, Lionel Messi and the Cup's defending champs, Argentina, will try to take down Harry Kane and the team from England, who were hoping to make the final for the first time since 1966. I'm Scott Carr.
6: Interesting note in hockey is that San Jose Shark forward and young sensation Macla Celebrini making history ahead of his third NHL season. EA Sports named the 20-year-old its cover athlete for the upcoming NHL 27 video game, making him the youngest player to receive the honor. Celebrini set a franchise record for points this past season, was a finalist for the Ted Lindsay Award as well, and he is going to be, I think, the savior for that franchise trying to get their first ever cup. And as far as Major League Baseball returning from the All-Star break, Dodgers and Giants begin with road trips on Friday. LA visiting the Yankees. San Francisco going up north, take on the Seattle Mariners. Angels and Athletics both starting a three-game series at home on Friday. For News Talk 830 Sports, I'm Tom Fitzsimmons. Right now it's time for A Better Life with Dr. Sanjay Gupta, brought to you by Jerry Serino's Hidden Grow Project to bring our children home.
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5: As a parent, when you send your kid off to school in the morning, you know that they're going to be learning, they're going to be spending time with their friends. But a new study out of UCSF found adolescents are spending an average of 70 minutes of their school day on their phones. Now, some kids will say they need their phones to help with schoolwork, but this study found that they were spending the vast majority of their screen time on TikTok, Instagram, and Snapchat. Not really apps that you're going to be turning to for homework help. Now, the study's lead author said, don't blame kids for using their phones at school. Teach them how to resist them. Focus on what they'd get by putting them aside rather than what you're taking away. Explain how phones could hurt their academic performance, and also remind them of this. Nothing takes the place of real face-to-face friendships. I'm Dr. Sanjay Gupta, helping you live a better life.
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24: 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Historically, Nevada County has been a compassionate and caring place to live. 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We are a very fortunate family. I created a business and our families together only because I started a business. Hi, this is Jerry Serino. 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Today, with the unaffordable cost of homes, most couples, college graduates with skills wishing to return, cannot qualify to buy a home. One option is to start a business. Hidden Grove, a small and thoughtful community project proposed for the Cedar Ridge area that I have designed, and is to offer our returning children a place to live while starting a business on the same site. 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It is designed to support low-impact businesses of like-minded people that wish to come home. Hidden Grove is a place to help preserve the heart of Nevada County, of good people helping good people. Where is the quality of life when your family is forced to separate?
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6: KNCO News Time, just about 6:35, 71 degrees. Time to take a look at weather. Let's go to the BNC Ace Home and Garden Weather Center, where Ace is the place, because that's the place we find Dan Holliday. Good morning, Dan.
4: Good morning. How are you?
6: Doing fine. How about yourself?
4: Oh, just sailing along. We got pretty darn warm yesterday,
6: so
4: we're going to have to get used to that because, you know, that's here. Now, it is going to be dropping back a few degrees, but we're not really going to get a big reprieve. So
6: yeah, it is summertime, so reprieves at this time of year. Few degrees, but we'll take a few degrees even, and maybe, you know, the Delta breeze when it comes back, it really helps down the people in the valley where it's been triple digit heat, so they'll get some relief too.
4: That's really where they could use some help. Yeah, no doubt about it, down in the valley, and obviously temperatures very warm there. Looks like another hot day for us today, but we do see us dropping about 6 degrees between now and Friday, so that will be a welcome.
6: Yeah, it sounds like a nice weekend on tap because of that.
4: Really does. Yeah, we are looking at not only this moderate heat risk again today and into tomorrow, but starting tomorrow afternoon, some cooler air begins to make its way in. The monsoonal moisture starts to roll back our direction as well, too, and that does, of course, trigger a few showers and thunderstorms in the higher country. So overall, ridgeified pressure certainly going to be in place today. We're going to feel the heat well above average, low 90s today, mid-90s in a few spots, and over 100 degrees in the valley. This ridge also going to be expanding as we head into the weekend. Once we drop down a few degrees, we heat back up again, so we'll watch for that. But overall, it does look like a downward trend here as we head into Monday of next week into the low 80s, and low 80s sound pretty good right now. That'd be about a 10-degree difference from now through early next week. Sunny and hot today with a high 93. Going to be clear overnight, 65 our low, 89 Thursday, Friday's high 87. For weather anytime, click on the Weather Center at KNCO.com. I'm meteorologist Dan Holliday on KNCO News Talk 830.
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9: Beep, beep, beep, beep, yeah!
6: Okay, NCO News Time, heading towards 6:38, 71 degrees. Time to take another look at our Gold Country traffic. Yeah, traffic's doing all right. Surface streets, grass, valley, Nevada City get busier this time in the morning because shift change at the hospital. 7 a.m. starters starting to arrive around the corner at the Sierra Nevada Memorial Campus. Other than that, things pretty quiet. Really no big issues here in town. No big issues getting out of town. Highway 49, though, putting the overnight work kind of to bed. But there's also some just basic Caltrans maintenance work affecting Highway 49 several spots, including in Auburn around the 1000 block there. So could be slow and go. If you have a choice, you might want to take 174. Might be an easier ride as far as hooking up to 80. And then westbound into Sacramento, 80 off to a fairly quiet start. Highway 193, though, looks like some situation here has closed it to a stretch of it over in the Rockland-Lincoln area on Highway 193 at Newcastle Highway. More news next.
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6: KNC News Time, 639, 71 degrees. Good morning, I'm Tom Fitzsimmons. Thanks for joining us this Wednesday. It is time for our next newscast. Let's head to the newsroom. Join Paul Haas. Good morning, Paul.
11: Good morning, Tom. Good morning, Nevada County. Happy Wednesday, everybody. Welcome to Hump Day. The Kearney Fire signaling a potentially active fire season and causing concern in western Nevada County yesterday afternoon, starting just after 4 p.m. The initial report of a vegetation fire in the Big Oak Valley area near Smartsville, around a half an acre in the grass, burning at a slow to median rate of speed. The fire did grow quickly, though, to 5 acres as dry fuels fed the blaze, and by 4:30, evacuation orders and warnings were issued in the area, with the fire growing to between 25 and 30 acres. Power outages affected over 4,000 PG&E customers between Big Oak Valley and Rough and Ready Highway due to the fire. By 5:30, the rate of spread, though, had moderated, and there were no spots outside of the retardant lines. The fire had been mapped at that point at 40 acres, and crews were making good progress. Forward progress stopped by 7:15 p.m. and reports of power restoration in Penn Valley around 7:30. Evacuation orders were lifted around 9 p.m. Over 100 personnel responded to the blaze. A massive air support from Grass Valley and Butte air bases supported the effort. And there are 2 open seats on the NID Board of Directors for the November elections, and at least one incumbent is not seeking another term. Ricky Heck has represented Division One for 2 4-year terms. She says she's leaving strictly for personal reasons. She says she recently celebrated her 70th birthday and a grandson was born, and she got married in March. And Heck says she's confident that the district is in excellent shape compared to 8 years ago, with very wise colleagues on the board and a terrific senior staff. She says major steps have been taken towards better environmental stewardship, more solid fiscal management, and important changes to ensure long-term fiscal responsibility.
12: We basically turned the agency around where it was heading in not a great direction when I came on the board, along with Chris Bierwagon. And Chris and I teamed up together and worked very hard on the financial stability of the agency. We worked very hard to trim the budget down.
11: And Heck notes that the district's new plan for water will also go a long way in stabilizing water reliability. Heck says over her 2 terms, the NID board has established a capital improvement planning process that prioritizes projects based on need and benefit. That's something she says that did not previously exist in the district. Heck says she's actually began working to identify qualified people who may be interested in representing Division One in February. She's endorsing Terry McAteer, who will soon be filing for election. McAteer, a former Nevada County Superintendent of Schools, currently on the County Planning Commission.
12: He also understands the business part and running a budget and how important that is. Terry also has lived part-time and owned property in Cascade Shores for decades, and he understands the NID system like no other. He really does understand it and has been living it for many decades.
11: The other open seat on NID board is held by Bierwagon in Division 2. No word yet on whether he's seeking another term. And 21 regional agencies were formally honored at yesterday's Nevada County Board of Supervisors meeting for their work during the Castle Peak avalanche that occurred in February and killed 9 people. The meeting was held in Truckee. A certificate of recognition was read by Supervisor Hardy Bullock. The avalanche occurred in his district.
14: The coordinated response effort demonstrates the strength of our collective mission to serve our communities during times of crisis. And we commend you for your resilience, professionalism, and partnership during this critical incident.
11: 13 of 15 backcountry skiers and snowboarders were caught in the incident and completely buried. Crews were immediately dispatched to the area, including the Sheriff's Department search and rescue team. Sheriff Shannon Moon said it took them hours to get there due to the blizzard-like conditions.
1: This mission will be remembered not only for the lives saved, but for the extraordinary compassion, resilience, and unwavering commitment to recover every victim with dignity, honor those that were lost, and bring comfort to families.
11: Members of the group who were not buried were able to rescue three people, and a fourth was reportedly able to dig himself out before crews arrived later that day. Rescuers located eight of the nine victims who died on the first day, but they weren't able to move them yet due to dangerous conditions that still existed. All nine were eventually removed several days later. And Nevada County is the only county in the state with two state-funded cultural districts established in 2017 for Grass Valley and Nevada City, and then the second one for Truckee. But efforts to persuade Governor Newsom to continue funding all cultural districts for the new fiscal year were unsuccessful. The two local districts had been getting $400,000 for each of the last 3 years. The program manager for the Grass Valley, Nevada City District, Gianna Arbex, says conservative budgeting will allow activities and programs to not be impacted much this year, but she says there's no new funding cycle for their mini grants program, so they'll continue their resilience fund campaign this summer to ensure their program and activities can stay alive for future years.
3: The professional development services for artists also are in the implementation phase of Culture Forward, which is an arts and culture action plan and local partnerships. So we're hoping that with this campaign that we're able to raise enough to just continue the work that we've started.
11: Larbeck says a campaign to nearly double state funding for the California Council to $50 million also failed. She notes that the state council received $90 million in grant requests over the previous fiscal year. She says a generous visionary with strong local ties has launched the Resilience Fund with a $50,000 donation. To make a donation, go to the Nevada County Arts Council website.
3: And they can also follow where we're at. We're going to be posting weekly, and the idea is that this campaign is going to go through the end of August, and hopefully we'll be able to reach our goal by then.
11: Arbeck says the funding has helped provide artists, grants, professional development, public art, youth art, and cultural tourism coordination, among other things. KNCO News Time 646. Up next, it's the return of hot summer nights tonight.
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11: The Nevada City joining Grass Valley and livening up their downtown area, at least for the next three Wednesday nights. Chamber of Commerce Executive Director Lynn Skrukrud says over 70 vendors will be on hand for the 33rd annual Hot Summer Nights, offering a variety of things such as handcrafted items, food, and drinks. She says nonprofit groups have a greater booth presence this year, and there's always plenty of entertainment on five stages with three live bands performing. And Skrukrud says the new activity for tonight, that's Dunk the Badge.
18: So either a firefighter or a police officer, you can come dunk them. It's all a fundraiser to support their association. We always strive to be a really family-friendly event, so we have a bounce house for the kids, balloon animals, face painting, so the kids love it. It's a really great all-ages event and a really fun way to spend the evening out with your kids and your whole family.
11: And there are fire dancers on the last two Wednesday nights. Skrukrud also mentions all of the infrastructure improvements to Nevada City recently that some people may not be aware of and will appreciate. That includes the new Broad Street Y.
18: Those who have parked up top might remember when you would park up top on facing down Broad Street, it would be quite a steep angle for your car sideways and hard to even open your car door. That's all been leveled out. There's a really nice area set up at the Broad Street Y now. So some nice changes throughout town. And some people maybe at the bottom haven't seen the Nevada Street Bridge as well, which is a beautiful historical replica of the original bridge that was there.
11: The Screw Crew says if you haven't been to Nevada City recently, you may also note some new businesses around, including eateries, hot summer nights happening for the next three Wednesday nights, 6 to 9 p.m. on Broad Street in Nevada City. And the County Animal Shelter, the recipient of some recent good deeds provided by a local Girl Scout troop. Information Officer Taylor Wolf says five local Girl Scouts took on a project as part of earning awards with the Bronze Award in the Girl Scouts. The girls wanted to do something for Sammy's Friends Animal Shelter.
13: So they went and did a site visit at our animal shelter and decided that they wanted to beautify the outside entry of the shelter a little bit more welcoming for folks. So they did the site visit, decided what they wanted to do. They made a shopping list, shopped at a local hardware store with the funds from Girl Scout cookies or the fair booth that the Girl Scouts do.
11: The improvements included clearing, landscaping, and planting the area around the entryway to the shelter. To earn the award, the girls were required to put in over 20 hours of work.
13: So we're super grateful to them. I just wanted to give them a shout out. It was actually the daughter and Girl Scout friends of one of my office mates, Sarah Hollyhead, and her girls. And it really, we just want to extend our gratitude to the community that's helped making our shelter a more welcoming place to be.
11: The girls belong to Girl Scout Troop 1512. And the trash police may be coming to your town. Jason Campidonia has more.
15: A sweeping California climate law aimed at reducing methane gas by diverting organic waste from landfills requires local governments to take steps to police what people are throwing away. The city of Sacramento has already deployed the so-called trash cops, and they claim they've seen a high level of non-compliance. Officials say no fines will be issued, but residents may receive notes from city

0: trash, recycling, a couple of green bins.
1: I have so much, I can't even talk. It's too much. It's too much, I tell you.
0: Oh, man, I'm all just right. At a, no.
1: If you have to go out there today, go early. It's going to be hot out there. Mm-hmm. Right? You have to do dump runs and things like that.
0: Yep.
1: All right. Yeah. All right. Birthdays and anniversaries. Halfway through the month of July. It's the 15th of July today. You know, we'll be into the fair a month from now. It's amazing. To get on the list, give us a call, 477-5626 or text 913-4685. 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
1: KNCO News Time, 6:53. We'll call it 71 degrees. Time for sports. So the American League dominated the National League in the All-Star game from Philly, as Yankee outfielder Cody Bellinger drove in a pair of runs to receive MVP honors for a 4-0 victory. American League scored three times in the first inning, never looked back. A guy who knocked in the other run, Ben Rice, in the beginning of the game, says it was a great way to start his All-Star career.
3: So cool. Just, you know, to get back-to-back singles there with Belly and drive a run in, and then, you know, hopefully we close it out here. It's been cool.
1: Yeah, White Sox slugger Miguel Vargas launched a solo homer in the eighth. That was the only extra base hit for both sides in the entire game. Yikes, yeah. So, yeah, 4-0 final. Almost like the soccer game. Spain heading to the World Cup final for the first time in almost two decades. Scott Carr had the latest from that.
4: Spain shut out France 2-0 from Arlington, Texas. Mikel Oyarzabal conveyed a first-half penalty while Pedro Porro scored in the 58th minute, ensuring a win for the Red Fury. Spain's back in the final after winning the tournament against the Netherlands in 2010. On Wednesday, Lionel Messi and the Cup's defending champs, Argentina, will try to take down Harry Kane and the team from England, who are hoping to make the final for the first time since 1966. I'm Scott Carr.
1: Yeah, that game kicks off at noontime Pacific time. For News Talk 830 Sports, I'm Tom Fitzsimmons. Wall Street coming up.
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1: KNCO News Time, 6:55, 71 degrees. 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Good morning, Rick.
6: Good morning, Tom. How are you?
1: I'm doing fine. About yourself?
6: I am well. Too bad the National League couldn't win.
1: Yeah, they just don't win their All-Star games. That's for sure. Fell behind early, and then
6: no, they don't.
1: Man, that was just a kind of a dog of a game, to be honest. Not too many hits last night.
6: Nope.
1: Yep. There you go. And if Ohtani's not hitting it out, I had no interest. I'm not even a Dodger fan necessarily. Just, you know.
6: I had a dream last night that in the bottom of the ninth, even though he wasn't playing, that he made a guest appearance for one at-bat and won the game. But yeah, that was a dream, apparently.
7: You could see that happening, too, but, yeah, it didn't happen last night.
6: Totally.
7: Yeah. All right.

0: And Wall Street, how's it doing this Wednesday morning?
1: Well, I'm seeing lots of green this morning. We've got the Dow up 200 points to 52,708. S&P 500 is up a little more than 23 points to 75.67. And the NASDAQ's up 110 points to 26,217. Taking a look at crude oil's up 61 cents to $79.95 a barrel. Gold's down just a couple of bucks to $4,067 an ounce, with silver off 44 cents to $58.67 an ounce. And the 10-year Treasury, we're starting the yield this morning at 4.57%. That is your morning report.
0: That is a good start. All right, we'll check with you around lunchtime to see how these numbers are doing.
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0: Hey, it's getting news time, 657, 71 degrees. Yeah, weather comes from the BNC Ace Home and Garden Weather Center, where Ace is the place, and it's the same forecast from yesterday, really just sunny, a light breeze in the afternoon of that southwest. It's not a cooling breeze yet up here. So we'll be right back where we were, about mid-90s today here in the Grass Valley, Nevada City area. Clear tonight, sunny tomorrow, being low 90s. That's our little cool-off start, at least. It'll take to the weekend before we feel relief. Hi, everyone. It's Tom Fitzsimmons. 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
6: From ABC News, I'm Chuck Sievertson. Right now in Capitol Hill, Acting Attorney General Todd Blanche will face questioning by members of the Senate Judiciary Committee. We'll decide whether he gets the job permanently. They're all making opening comments. Senator Chuck Grassley is the chair.
7: The Senate has already judged your fitness for high office and confirmed you as the department's second-in-command.
6: The top Democrat on the committee, Illinois Senator Dick Durbin.
8: The Attorney General is the chief law enforcement officer of the United States of America. Since you were confirmed, the Department of Justice has literally violated dozens of court orders to advance the president's agenda.
6: Blanche had his opening statement, too.
9: In recent years, we watched the Justice Department turned against many of you and a former president, and it damaged the public's faith in justice. We are fixing that.
6: Questions could range from the handling of the Epstein files to the so-called anti-weaponization fund. The U.S. military says it fired missiles at Iranian missile launch and storage sites in the first daytime attack since the first 5 months and a half of the war, A new threat from President Trump today, setting a next Wednesday deadline.
10: We're going to knock out all their power plants. We're going to knock out all their bridges unless they get to the table and negotiate.
6: Iran's threatening to stop all energy exports from the region. New numbers about the cost of living this morning. The producer price index, tracking prices at the wholesale level. Declining energy costs in June helped to drive down the index 0.3%, but prices were still 5.5% higher than a year ago. President Trump posts on social media that vehicle stops by immigration police cannot be suspended, as was announced by an ICE official hours ago in an email after recent deaths during traffic stops in Maine and Texas. Unclear if the stops will be paused. You're listening to ABC News.
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6: Some of the same parts of Texas devastated by flash flooding last year could get hit again today, west of San Antonio, says ABC's Jim Ryan.
12: Among the 59 counties covered by Governor Greg Abbott's disaster declaration is Kerr County, where more than 100 people died in the catastrophic flooding of July 4th, 2025. The current threat provides the first real-world test of warning systems, including audible sirens that have been installed throughout the Texas Hill Country in the 12 months since the disaster.
6: ABC's Jim Ryan in Dallas-Fort Worth. Confirmed cases of Ebola in the Democratic Republic of Congo have reached over 2,000, including over 750 deaths, says government data. Today's the second semifinal in the World Cup. Defending champs Argentina facing England, this after Spain beat France. Games in Atlanta, 3 p.m. Eastern. A normal work day for tree trimmers Isaac and Andrew Reyes in Ponca City, Oklahoma, turning into a long road to recovery. A cable snapped. They both fell 45 feet to the ground. Isaac.
13: Both knew it was going to happen. He blew right through his bucket on the ground, and my legs absorbed all the force. And, yeah, it's pretty much the last thing we remember.
6: Isaac has a broken leg and two broken ankles. His brother Andrew has a fractured jaw and a broken nose.
14: It's been a blessing. Shocking for sure. Blessing a lot of good people in the city.
6: That comment noting how friends and family set up a GoFundMe online and a local restaurant is hosting a fundraiser. Chuck Sievertson, ABC News.
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0: KNC News Time, 7:05, 72 degrees, a clear, mild start to this Wednesday morning here in Grass Valley. Happy Wednesday, I'm Tom Fitzsimmons. Thanks for starting your day with us. We appreciate that, and it's time for our next newscast. For that, we head to the newsroom. Join Paul Haas. Good morning, Paul.
19: Good morning, Tom. Good morning, everybody. Happy Wednesday, Nevada County. Happy Hump Day. The Kearney Fire, another reminder of a potential high-risk fire season. The blaze causing concern in western Nevada County yesterday afternoon, just after 4 p.m. The initial report was a vegetation fire in the Big Oak Valley area towards Smartsville. approximately a half an acre of grass burning at a slow to moderate rate of speed. The fire grew quickly, though, to 5 acres as dry fuels fed the blaze, and by 4:30, evacuation orders and warnings were issued in the area, and the fire was then between 25 and 30 acres. Power outage affecting over 4,000 PG&E customers also occurring as a result of the fire, that power outage in Big Oak Valley and the Rough and Ready Highway. And by 5:30, though, the rate of speed had moderated and there were no spot fires outside retardant lines. The fire then, though, was mapped at 40 acres, crews making good progress. Conditions improved and forward progress was stopped by 7:15. Reports of power restoration in the Penn Valley area around 7:30. Evacuation orders finally lifted around 9 p.m. Over 100 personnel responded to the fire with massive air support from Grass Valley and Butte air bases, also supporting the effort. And one of two incumbents on the NID Board of Directors not running for re-election in November, Ricky Heck, wrapping up a second four-year term for the Division I seat, and she says she's stepping down for personal reasons.
16: I turned 70 this year. I've had some wonderful things happen in my personal life. I have a new grandson. I have a new marriage. And I want to see what life is like without a schedule and demands on my time. And that's the sole reason.
19: And Heck says she's confident that the district is in excellent shape compared to 8 years ago, with very wise colleagues on the board and a terrific senior staff. She says major steps have been taken towards better environmental stewardship, more solid fiscal management, and important changes to ensure long-term fiscal responsibility. She notes that the district's new plan for water will also go a long way in stabilizing water reliability.
16: Which was this comprehensive science-based plan for our future water needs. NID is on a great financial footing right now, with the exception of enough capital to do the capital improvements that are necessary for the infrastructure. And I believe it will be handled beautifully by the remaining board members.
19: Heck says over her two terms, the NID board has established a capital improvement planning process that prioritizes projects based on need and benefit. That's something she said that did not previously exist in the district. Heck says she's endorsing Terry McAteer as her replacement. The other open seat on NID board is held by Chris Bierwagen in Division II. No word yet on whether he's seeking another term. And response efforts to a Sierra avalanche earlier this year were honored yesterday in Truckee. KNCO's Chris Gilbert has more.
20: Nearly 5 months ago, an avalanche occurred in the Castle Peak area in eastern Nevada County. A group of backcountry skiers and their guides were caught in the incident, and crews were immediately dispatched to the area, including the Sheriff's Department search and rescue team. It took them hours to get there due to the difficult weather conditions. And the team, along with numerous other area agencies, were presented with a certificate of recognition from the Board of Supervisors at their meeting yesterday, which was held in Truckee. The operation was led by Sheriff Shannon Moon.
21: 21 mission partners, pretty incredible. In the face of immense risk and heartbreaking circumstances, first responders demonstrated extraordinary courage, compassion, and resilience, reflecting the very best of public safety during one of our region's most challenging missions in history.
20: 13 members of the 15-member group were caught in the avalanche and completely buried. Rescuers located 8 of the 9 fatalities on the first day. Supervisor Lisa Swarthout was up there on the day the last person was recovered.
22: And I saw exhaustion in the faces of all of you who were here for such a long time, but you showed up every day on probably very little sleep and probably not a lot of food and all the things that you need to keep going. But people were here and they were eagerly doing their jobs, and we really appreciate that.
20: The certificate of recognition stated in part that the coordinated response effort demonstrated the strength of a collective mission to serve communities during times of crisis. The agencies were committed for their professionalism and partnership during this critical incident. I'm Chris Gilbert, KNCO News Talk 830.
19: 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Up next, our local cultural district seeking funding assistance.
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0: 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Back to Paul Haas.
19: Efforts to persuade Governor Newsom to continue state funding for California cultural districts for the new fiscal year were unsuccessful. That includes $400,000 for Nevada County, the only county with two cultural districts, one for the Grass Valley, Nevada City area and the other for Truckee. The program manager for the Grass Valley, Nevada City District, Gianna Arbex, says conservative budgeting will allow activities and programs to continue this year, but she says there's no new funding cycle for their mini-grants program. The Guide for Local Arts and Culture will also continue for the time being, but there's much uncertainty for future years, so the Nevada County Arts Council will continue its Resilience Fund campaign this summer.
1: Our goal is to continue doing all the work that we're doing to see if we can fill in some of those gaps that we're not receiving from the state. So the idea is not that we're cutting our programming, is more that we are seeking funding from other avenues to be able to continue the work that we do locally.
19: Arbeck says a campaign to nearly double state funding for the California Council to $50 million also failed. She notes that the state council received $90 million in grant requests over the previous fiscal year.
1: So it just shows the need of the field and what there is available in terms of public investment in the arts in California. We currently rank 35th in the nation. So there's definitely a disparity as far as like how much the state is funding the arts.
19: Arbeck says a generous, a visionary with strong local ties has launched the Resilience Fund with a $50,000 donation. If you'd like to make a donation, you can go to the Nevada County Arts Council website. And the 33rd annual Hot Summer Nights begin tonight in Nevada City, and it's fun for the next two Wednesdays as well. Chamber of Commerce Executive Director Lynn Skrukrud says over 70 vendors will be on hand offering a variety of things such as handcrafted items, food, and drinks. She says nonprofit groups who also have a greater booth presence this year, and there's always plenty of entertainment.
2: We have five stages of entertainment, and so we have three stages with live bands performing. The last two nights we'll have Soul Risers Fire Tribe. We have some really fun activities this year, great performers. The last night we're doing a special partnership with the Spring Street Swing Group, so we'll have a big swing dance in the Three Forks parking lot. Should be a really great time.
19: And Skrukrud also notes a new activity for tonight, that's Dunk the Badge, where you have a chance to knock a local law enforcement officer or firefighter into a water tank. It's a fundraiser for agency associations. There's also, of course, plenty of things to do for kids. That includes a face painter and bounce house. Also, fire dancers next two Wednesdays. Hot Summer Nights happening for the next three Wednesday nights, 6 to 9 p.m. on Broad Street and Associated Streets in Nevada City. And the County Animal Shelter, the recipient of some recent good deeds provided by a local Girl Scout troop. Information Officer Taylor Wolf says the girls took on the project as part of earning awards for the Scouts.
3: We had five local Girl Scouts who wanted to do something for animals that meant a lot for them, and they decided to formulate their bronze award project around this, and that project requires them to identify the root cause of an issue, create a project that is sustainable and measurable, and complete a minimum of 20 hours of work.
19: The girls wanted to do something for Sammy's friends to help improve the look of the facility and make it more inviting for people to visit and potentially adopt a pet. They went on a site visit, decided the goals, made a shopping list, developed a budget, and then went shopping using funds from Girl Scout cookie sales and the Treat Street booth at the Nevada County Fair. Improvements included clearing, landscaping, and planting the area around the entryway to the shelter.
3: And they totally changed the look and feel of the outside of the shelter. It really does look so much better. They went even as far as they got rocks and they painted them with some heartfelt messages.
19: The girls, all members of the Girl Scout Troop 1512. And we've been talking about it since last Friday. Today is National Hot Dog Day, but it partners with another day. While it's not really a meal, today's National Day may also have you running for the candy aisle. Bree Tennis with more.
4: Today is National Gummy Worm Day. German candy company Trolli says they're an evolution of the gummy bear, but they're not related. They were invented in 1981, but back then they were called gummy squiggles. And make no mistake, there's nothing healthy about them. Corn syrup, sugar, gelatin, flavoring, and food coloring. They're not vegetarian, not vegan. They're super high in sugar and calories, but they're fruity and sweet. Unless you pick the sour kind. I'm Bree Tennis.
19: KNCO News Time, 716. I'm Paul Haas, KNCO News Talk 830.
5: Bree, come on, they're fine.
19: Oh, I love
5: gummy worms.
19: Yeah. any sort of gummy is good. Sour, sweet.
5: She almost said like worms are just worse than the gummy bears. Yeah. Come on now, they're related.
19: Yeah, well, no, we started out, we were politically correct calling them squiggles.
5: Squiggles. I thought that was a group on a children's show, the Squiggles, weren't they? Something like that? Anyway, I don't know.
19: And my favorite flavor, purple.
5: Wow. There's something there.
19: Doesn't really, you know, you can't, it's just purple. Yeah, you can't purple. Call it grape.
5: They call it something. Yeah, I guess purple's good.
19: I just call them, blue.
5: I just love those, blue. You know, remember they had the yogurt shops, you could just throw the stuff in there and stuff.
19: Oh,
5: and
19: man. Yeah, it's all good God, stuff. I know, gummies and yogurt. Absolutely.
5: Frozen yogurt,
19: Frozen yogurt, you got that, you got gumballs going, you got all sorts of stuff.
5: See my daughter Katie looking up at me. You're as bad as a kid, Dad. Yes, I am. That's why I look this way.
19: Oh,
5: love all that sweet stuff. That's good stuff.
19: Yeah.
5: All right. Yeah, frozen yogurt sounds good with the weather it is. Yeah.
19: Yeah, so does the frozen margarita.
5: Hey, that's the thing. Hot summer nights. Speaking of that, make sure you stop into the shops up there and the bars and all that stuff. Have a good time. You know, have a nice drink, cool down. Go back out and stuff. It'll cool down eventually tonight, so it'll be nice.
19: Yeah, it'll get into the 70s.
5: Maybe. Eventually. Yeah, well into the 90s today. Birthdays and anniversaries. Going to do those later on this hour. To get on that list, give us a call, 477-5626, or text 913-4685. We've got traffic and weather next.
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0: Hey, NCU News Time, 720, 73 degrees. Time to take another look at our Gold Country traffic. Hey, traffic off to a pretty good start today. Surface streets, Grass Valley, Nevada City. And just getting going. I just hesitated because looks like Empire Street, Golden Center Freeway has some road work going on. A CHP unit involved with that Caltrans work, I believe. So just slow down as you approach that area. I was expecting to see something in the high country. Of course, Highway 20 has its road repaving work going on. Of course, at the 2080 junction, bridge work going on. So a whole bunch of slowdowns in the high country. Once you go up to 80 through Auburn and Colfax, westbound 80 Elkhorn Boulevard's on-ramp got non-injury collision there. From that point down to the Business 80 split, definitely slow and go. Turns out 193 that road closure there is a little bit closer to the old town of Newcastle in that area there. Weather next.
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0: It's your news time, 723, 73 degrees. Time to take a look at weather. Let's go to the BNC Ace Home and Garden Weather Center. That's where Ace is the place. And, of course, the place we find Dan Holliday as well.
12: We are looking at not only this moderate heat risk again today and into tomorrow, but starting tomorrow afternoon, some cooler air begins to make its way in. The monsoonal moisture starts to roll back our direction as well, too. And that does, of course, trigger a few showers and thunderstorms in the higher countries. So overall, ridge of high pressure certainly going to be in place today. We're going to feel the heat well above average, low 90s today, mid-90s in a few spots, and over 100 degrees in the valley. This ridge also going to be expanding as we head into the weekend. Once we drop down a few degrees, we heat back up again, so we'll watch for that. But overall, does look like a downward trend here as we head into Monday of next week into the low 80s, and low 80s sound pretty good right now. That'd be about a 10-degree difference from now through early next week. Sunny and hot today with a high 93. Going to be clear overnight, 65 our low, 89 Thursday, Friday's high 87.
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0: It's good news time, 728, 73 degrees, time for sports. Well, the American League dominated the National League in the All-Star game from Philadelphia. Yankees outfielder Cody Bellinger drove in a pair of runs to receive MVP honors in the 4-0 victory. Matter of fact, the American League scored three times the first inning, never looked back, as White Sox slugger Miguel Vargas launched a solo homer in the eighth to put the game away. That was the game's only extra base hit for both sides. American League first baseman Ben Rice knocked in one of those runs in that first inning. Talked about his All-Star debut.
26: So cool. Just, you know, to get back-to-back singles there with Belly and drive a run in. And then, you know, hopefully we close it out here. It's been cool.
0: Yeah, pretty one-sided game there. And maybe so were the semifinal of the World Cup yesterday, as Spain heading to the World Cup final for the first time in almost two decades, as Scott Carr filed a report.
27: Spain shut out France 2-0 from Arlington, Texas. Mikel Oyarzabal conveyed a first-half penalty while Pedro Porro scored in the 58th minute, ensuring a win for the Red Fury. Spain's back in the final after winning the tournament against the Netherlands in 2010. On Wednesday, Lionel Messi and the Cup's defending champs, Argentina, will try to take down Harry Kane and the team from England, who were hoping to make the final for the first time since 1966. I'm Scott Carr.
0: Yeah, that is should be a pretty exciting game today. Basketball note, Sacramento Kings continue the NBA Summer League. They had a 115-83 loss to the Brooklyn Nets in Vegas. They'll face the Boston Celtics tomorrow night. The Warriors fell to the Grizzlies. Golden State playing the Knicks tomorrow. And the Lakers blew out the Clippers 99-85. So, all in all, kind of fun to see a little bit of basketball that way. Hockey, note, but it's an interesting one. San Jose Sharks forward Macklin Celebrini making history ahead of his third NHL season. This kid is a phenom at the age of 20. Not old enough to drink yet, but he is the cover athlete for the upcoming NHL 27 video game by EA Sports, making him the youngest player to receive the honor. Celebrini set a franchise record for points this past season and was a finalist for the Ted Lindsay Award, league's most outstanding player, is voted on by the players. So that is something for a kid this young. So future very bright in San Jose as they try to get the first ever Stanley Cup. And with him and another great draft, maybe they'll make a run this year, but they're only a couple of years away, I think, from being in those finals. For News Talk 830 Sports, I'm Tom Fitzsimmons. Sanjay Gupta coming up.
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23: Now seems as good a time as any to remind you, you don't always have to take healthy habits to the extreme. Not only are you unlikely to stick with something that's difficult, even if you can keep it up, it's probably going to be to the detriment of something else. And chances are that something else is more important. So if you're on a quest to improve your health, I promise the basics are going to take you much further. I'm talking about diet. 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For most people, 7 to 9 hours a night. I'd like to think of these things as sort of a three-legged stool, right? If you're not doing any one of them, it's really hard to keep balanced with the others. The key here is you don't have to strive for perfection. Doing anything is going to be better than nothing. I'm Dr. Sanjay Gupta, helping you live a better life.
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0: KNCO News Time 736, 74 degrees. Minor on the town. Today can be the Northridge at Nevada City, talking Barbersmith Mylar Triathlon. And, of course, visiting with Crystal from the Northridge. Looking forward to that. Beep, beep, beep, later on this morning. Yeah. It is, again, 736, 74 degrees. And time to take another look at our Gold Country traffic. Traffic's been doing all right. Surface streets a little busier here in the Grass Valley, Nevada City area. After all, 8 o'clock starters getting on the road. I just seen one of the Nevada County Connect buses going by, so the commute going on for the morning here at East Main and Dorsey. Leaving town, both highways 49 and 174, aside from road work, look like a nice, easy ride to 80. Westbound to Sacramento, you know, it's basically Antelope Road down to the split. We've had some slow and go, and then at the top of town, we had to it with a traffic hazard, westbound 80 at the I-5 junction as well. Let me check Highway 20 real quick. It's a good ride down the Penn Valley. Continues then to Marysville, Yuba City. Once you're down the hill, well, traffic hazard just popping up at Highway 70 under the bridge at Earl Road. Looks like a stalled vehicle, perhaps. So, yeah, looks like that has to clear. Weather next.
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0: KNCO News Time, 738, 74 degrees. Time to take a look at weather. We'll head to the BNC Ace Home and Garden Weather Center, where Ace is the place, and the place we find Dan Holliday.
6: We are looking at not only this moderate heat risk again today and into tomorrow, but starting tomorrow afternoon, some cooler air begins to make its way in. The monsoonal moisture starts to roll back our direction as well, too, and that does, of course, trigger a few showers and thunderstorms in the higher countries. So overall, ridge of high pressure certainly going to be in place today. We're going to feel the heat. Well above average, low 90s today, mid-90s in a few spots, and over 100 degrees in the valley. This ridge also going to be expanding as we head into the weekend. Once we drop down a few degrees, we heat back up again, so we'll watch for that. But overall, it does look like a downward trend here as we head into Monday of next week into the low 80s, and low 80s sound pretty good right now. That'd be about a 10-degree difference from now through early next week. Sunny and hot today with a high 93. Going to be clear overnight, 65 our low, 89 Thursday, Friday's high 87.
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0: KNCO News Time, just about 740, 74 degrees. Good morning, I'm Tom Fitzsimmons. Thanks for joining us this Wednesday. It is time for our next newscast. Let's head to the newsroom. join Paul Hask. Good morning, Paul.
7: Good morning, Tom. Good morning, everybody. Happy Wednesday, Nevada County. Happy hump day. The Kearney Fire signaling a potentially active fire season and causing concern in western Nevada County yesterday afternoon, starting just after 4 p.m. The initial report of a vegetation fire in the Big Oak Valley towards Smartsville area, approximately a half acre in grass, burning at a slow to moderate rate of spread. By 4:30, though, however, evacuation orders and warnings were issued, and the fire had grown to between 25 and 30 acres. A power outage caused by the fire knocked out electricity to over 4,000 PG&E customers in Big Oak Valley and along the Rough and Ready Highway. And by 5:30, the rate of spread had moderated, and there were no spot fires outside retardant lines. The fire was then mapped at 40 acres. Crews were making good progress. Forward progress stopped by 7:15, and power began restoration in the Penn Valley area around 7:30. Evacuation orders lifted at 9 p.m. Over 100 personnel responded to the fire with massive air support from Grass Valley and surrounding air bases, also responding to the call. And there are two open seats on the NID Board of Directors for the November elections, and at least one incumbent is not seeking another term. Ricky Heck has represented Division One for 8 years. She says she's leaving strictly for personal reasons. She says she recently celebrated her 70th birthday, had a grandson, and got married in March. Heck says she's confident that the district is in excellent shape compared to 8 years ago, with very wise colleagues on the board and a terrific senior staff. She says major steps have been taken towards better environmental stewardship, more solid fiscal management, and important changes to ensure long-term fiscal responsibility.
8: We basically turned the agency around where it was heading in not a great direction when I came on the board, along with Chris Bierwagon. And Chris and I teamed up together and worked very hard on the financial stability of the agency. We worked very hard to trim the budget down.
7: And Heck notes that the district's new plan for water will also go a long way in stabilizing water reliability. Heck says over her two terms, the NID board has established a capital improvement planning process that prioritizes projects based on need and benefit. That's something she says did not previously exist in the district. Heck says she's actually began working to identify qualified people who may be interested in representing Division I in February. She's endorsing Terry McAteer.
8: He also understands the business part and running a budget and how important that is. Terry also has lived part-time and owned property in Cascade Shores for decades, and he understands the NID system like no other. He really does understand it and has been living it for many decades.
7: The other open seat on the NID board is held by Chris Bierwagon in Division II. No word yet on whether he's seeking another term. And 21 regional agencies were formally honored at yesterday's Nevada County Board of Supervisors meeting up in Truckee for their work during the Castle Peak avalanche work that occurred in February and killed 9 people. The meeting, a certificate of recognition was read by Supervisor Hardy Bullock, the avalanche occurring in his district.
9: The coordinated response effort demonstrates the strength of our collective mission to serve our communities during times of crisis. And we commend you for your resilience, professionalism, and partnership during this critical incident.
7: 13 of 15 backcountry skiers were caught in the incident and completely buried. Crews were immediately dispatched to the area, including the Sheriff's Department search and rescue team. Sheriff Shannon Moon said it took them hours to get there due to the blizzard-like conditions.
10: This mission will be remembered not only for the lives saved, but for the extraordinary compassion, resilience, and unwavering commitment to recover every victim with dignity, honor those that were lost, and bring comfort to families.
7: Members of the group who were not buried were able to rescue 3 people, and a 4th was reportedly able to dig himself out before crews arrived later that day. Rescuers located 8 of the 9 victims who died on the first day, but they weren't able to move them due to dangerous conditions that still existed. All 9 eventually removed several days later. And Nevada County is the only county in the state with 2 state-funded cultural districts established in 2017 for Grass Valley, Nevada City, and for Truckee, but efforts to persuade Governor Newsom to continue funding for all cultural districts for the new fiscal year were unsuccessful. The two local districts had been getting $400,000 for each of the last 3 years. The program manager for the Grass Valley Nevada City District, Gianna Arbex, says conservative budgeting will allow activities and programs to continue this year, but she says there's no new funding cycle for their mini-grants program, so they'll be continuing their Resilience Fund campaign this summer to ensure their program and activities can stay alive for future years.
1: The professional development services for artists also are in the implementation phase of Culture Forward, which is an arts and culture action plan and local partnerships. So we're hoping that with this campaign that we're able to raise enough to just continue the work that we've started.
7: Larbeck says a campaign to nearly double state funding for the California Council to $50 million also failed. She says a generous visionary with strong local ties has launched the Resilience Fund with a $50,000 donation. To make a donation, you can go to Nevada County Arts Council's website.
1: And they can also follow where we're at. We're going to be posting weekly, and the idea is that this campaign is going to go through the end of August, and hopefully we'll be able to reach our goal by then.
7: Arbeck says the funding has helped provide artists grants, professional development, public art, youth art, and cultural tourism coordination, among other things. KNCO News Time is 7:46. 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
7: Nevada City joining Grass Valley and livening up their downtown area, at least for the next three Wednesday nights. Chamber of Commerce Executive Director Lynn Skrukrud says over 70 vendors will be on hand this evening for the 33rd annual Hot Summer Nights kickoff, offering a variety of things such as handcrafted items, food, and drinks. She says nonprofit groups will also have a greater booth presence this year, and there's always plenty of entertainment on five stages with three live bands performing. And Skrukrud also notes a new activity for tonight. That's Dunk the Badge.
12: So either a firefighter or a police officer, you can come dunk them. It's all a fundraiser to support their association. We always strive to be a really family-friendly event, so we have a bounce house for the kids, balloon animals, face painting, so the kids love it. It's a really great all-ages event and a really fun way to spend the evening out with your kids and your whole family.
7: And there are fire dancers on the last two Wednesday nights. Skrukrud also mentions that the infrastructure improvements to Nevada City recently may have some people not be aware of, and they'll also appreciate those. That includes the new Broad Street Y.
12: Those who have parked up top might remember when you would park up top facing down Broad Street, it would be quite a steep angle for your car sideways and hard to even open your car door. That's all been leveled out. There's a really nice area set up at the Broad Street Y now. So some nice changes throughout town. And some people maybe at the bottom haven't seen the Nevada Street Bridge as well, which is a beautiful historical replica of the original bridge that was there.
7: Skrukrud says that if you haven't been to Nevada City recently, you may also note some new businesses as Hot Summer Nights happening the next three Wednesday nights. That starts tonight, 6 o'clock to 9 o'clock on Broad Street. And the County Animal Shelter is the recipient of some recent good deeds provided by a local Girl Scout troop. Information Officer Taylor Wolf says five local Girl Scouts took on the project as part of earning awards with the Bronze Award. The girls wanted to do something for Sammy's Friends Animal Shelter.
13: So they went and did a site visit at our animal shelter and decided that they wanted to beautify the outside entry of the shelter a little bit more welcoming for folks. So they did the site visit, decided what they wanted to do. They made a shopping list, shopped at a local hardware store with the funds from Girl Scout cookies or the fair booth that the Girl Scouts do.
7: Improvements included clearing, landscaping, and planting the area around the entryway to the shelter. To earn the award, the girls were required to put in over 20 hours of work.
13: So we're super grateful to them. I just wanted to give them a shout out. It was actually the daughter and Girl Scout friends of one of my office mates, Sarah Hollyhead, and her girls. And it really, we just want to extend our gratitude to the community that's helped making our shelter a more welcoming place to be.
7: The girls belong to Girl Scout Troop 1512 and a 67-million-year-old Tyrannosaurus Rex fossil named Gus hit the auction block. Mark Mayfield has details.
2: Opening bids at Sotheby's in New York started at $19 million and soon soared to a record-setting $50.1 million. The previous record for a fossil sold at auction was a Stegosaurus that went for just shy of $45 million back in 2024. Gus was found in South Dakota in 2021 and restored over the course of several years. It's considered one of the most complete T-Rex fossils ever discovered. I'm Mark Mayfield.
7: KNCO News, time is 7:50. I'm Paul Haas, KNCO News Talk 830.
0: It's the music for our contest, You Make the Call. 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On Wednesday, we celebrate Pasty Giveaway Day here at KNCO with one of the great pasties of your choice at the Robinson gas station at Bennett and East Main Street in downtown Grass Valley. Great place to be, great food, and boy, they are big pasties to enjoy as well. So to score that, you got to play You Make

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1: And KNCNU's time, 752, 75 degrees. 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
2: Oh, man, power tools.
1: Power tool, men and power tools. And Paul Haas is a man's man.
2: Oh, man.
1: As they like, a man's man. Now, even though he does do this, that is not a power tool.
2: Yeah.
1: We're talking about drills. We're talking about saws, all that stuff.
2: Okay.
1: And, of course, you're in the yard. You're weed eating. You're doing stuff.
2: Oh, man.
1: Okay?
2: Oh, gosh.
1: What's the number of U.S. men injured each year using drills or other power tools?
2: A lot.
1: Okay. And I'm going to round it off. Is it 12,000, 112,000, or as high as 512,000?
2: Man, that's a half a million. In just in the U.S.?
1: It says U.S.
2: The U.S.
1: Each year.
2: I'll go 112,000.
1: You want to know something? You are correct, sir.
2: All right.
1: However,
2: anytime
1: I've injured myself with a power tool, I kept it to myself. I didn't report it or nothing.
2: No. Yeah.
1: So it could be 512, but reported as 112,000.
2: They're the ones that needed to go.
1: Last thing I needed.
2: Had to go to the hospital.
1: To tell my wife, who's a nurse.
2: Oh,
1: I drilled through my hand.
2: Yeah, look at that.
1: Well, yeah, mm-hmm. A hole right in my nail there.
2: Yeah, wow. I'm kind of doing a religious thing there.
1: Anyway, men in power. That's a whole other thing.
2: Yeah.
1: All right, pasty. You earned your pasty.
2: Yay!
1: All right, birthdays and anniversaries. Get on that list. Got a call right now, 477-5626. We're going to take a look at weather first.
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1: Okay, NCA News Time, 755, 75 degrees. Weather comes from the BNC Ace Home and Garden Weather Center. Ace is the place, and of course, that's the place we find Dan Holliday as well.
4: We are looking at not only this moderate heat risk again today and into tomorrow, but starting tomorrow afternoon, some cooler air begins to make its way in. The monsoonal moisture starts to roll back our direction as well, too, and that does, of course, trigger a few showers and thunderstorms in the higher countries. So overall, ridge of high pressure certainly going to be in place today. We're going to feel the heat well above average, low 90s today, mid-90s in a few spots, and over 100 degrees in the valley. This ridge also going to be expanding as we head into the weekend. Once we drop down a few degrees, we heat back up again, so we'll watch for that. But overall, it does look like a downward trend here as we head into Monday of next week into the low 80s, and low 80s sound pretty good right now. That'd be about a 10-degree difference from now through early next week. Sunny and hot today with a high 93. Going to be clear overnight, 65 our low, 89 Thursday, Friday's high 87.

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2: 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Actually, a belated wish from yesterday. Ray Byers had a birthday yesterday. Wish happy birthday from the Nevada City Elks Lodge 518. And Brock Painter, Andrea Evans' other half. Boy, talk about marrying up, Brock. Great job by you. Happy birthday, Brock, from your family and friends. And happy birthday, one and all, from all of us here at KNCO News Talk 830.
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8: From ABC News, I'm Chuck Sievertson. Being questioned today about making his job permanent, Acting Attorney General Todd Blanche before the Senate Judiciary Committee. They've all been making openings comments. Blanche:
9: I'm proud of what we've done to help American families see safer streets and to have a fair shot at the life they're working to build.
8: Illinois Democratic Senator Dick Durbin:
10: the president decided to fire the predecessor of Mr. Blanche after just 14 months on the job, after courts and grand juries blocked her from prosecuting the president's political opponents. Seemingly, President Trump believes you, Mr. Blanche, will be more successful.
8: The U.S. military says it fired missiles at Iranian missile launch and storage sites. A new threat from President Trump against Iran, setting a next Wednesday deadline.
11: We're going to knock out all their power plants. We're going to knock out all their bridges unless they get to the table and negotiate.
8: Iran's threatening to stop all energy exports from the region. President Trump has countermanded the order hours ago of an ICE official saying that vehicle stops by immigration police cannot be suspended. This after recent deaths during traffic stops in Maine and Texas. A member of all ICE teams will wear a body camera, says Department of Homeland Security. New numbers about the cost of living this morning. The Producer Price Index, tracking prices at the wholesale level. Declining energy costs in June helped to drive down the index 0.3%. But prices were still 5.5% higher than a year ago. Protesters broke in on a news conference by Louisville Mayor Craig Greenberg to oppose construction of a data center in the county, projected by the local utility to need as many megawatts of electricity at full capacity as about 368,000 homes.
12: It's a lifeline
0: for Louisville.
12: We need you to pick a side.
8: Protesters accuse the mayor of refusing to meet with them. You're listening to ABC News.
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8: Disaster declarations by the Texas governor after violent storms and deadly flooding.
14: Dozens of high water rescues have been carried out in creeks, rivers, and flooded neighborhoods.
15: Everything about this is a team effort.
14: Texas Game Warden Derek Renspies is working in the flood zone west of San Antonio.
15: So far, I'm not aware of any fatalities. Every rescue has been successful, at least between Medina and Uvalde counties.
14: Storms dumped more than 10 inches of rain on the region Tuesday, with more rain on the way today.
8: ABC's Jim Ryan in Dallas-Fort Worth. Searches in San Francisco Bay for three people still missing after a boat went down overnight near Alcatraz. ABC's Trevor Ault.
16: Coast Guard racing to the scene, but by the time they arrived, the bottom two levels of that three-level cruiser were underwater. It's unclear if anyone was wearing a life vest. One passenger rushed to shore was later pronounced dead. 13 passengers were safely rescued. Three people were taken to the hospital with injuries.
8: A blacksmith, a stable boy, a soldier, a slave. The faces and stories of these and others from an ancient Roman city in modern Hungary have been brought to life for a new exhibition in Budapest. They've created highly detailed faces from over a dozen skulls found in the ancient city of Aquincum. DNA analysis and other techniques from archaeology and anthropology were used to determine how the people may have looked in life nearly 2,000 years ago. The title of the exhibit is Once We Were Like You. Chuck Sievertson, ABC News.
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2: KNCO News Time, 8:05, 76 degrees. Yeah, clear, mild start to this Wednesday morning here in Grass Valley. I'll pick the right day. Yeah, good morning. I'm Tom Fitzsimmons. Thanks for joining us. Time for our next newscast. For that, we head to the newsroom. Join Paul Haas. Good morning, Paul.
21: Oh, good morning, Tom. Good morning, everybody. Happy Wednesday. Welcome to Hump Day. The fire planes were out in full force yesterday afternoon as the Kearney Fire, another reminder of potential high fire season, erupted at just after 4 o'clock. The initial report of a vegetation fire in the Big Oak Valley area down near Smartsville at approximately a half an acre of grass burning at a slow to moderate rate. However, the fire did grow relatively quickly, and by 4:30, evacuation orders and warnings were issued in the area, and the fire was between 25 and 30 acres. Power outage caused by the fire affected over 4,100 PG&E customers between Big Oak Valley and the Rough and Ready Highway due to the fire. By 5:30, the rate of spread had begun to moderate. There were no spot fires outside of retardant lines that had been dropped by aircraft. The fire had been mapped at that point at 40 acres, and crews were making good progress. Conditions improved, and forward progress officially stopped at 7:15. Reports of power restorations in the Penn Valley area around 7:30. Evacuation orders orders lifted around 9 p.m. Over 100 personnel responded to the fire with massive air support from Grass Valley and other air attack bases. And one of two incumbents on the NID Board of Directors is not running for re-election in November. Ricky Heck wrapping up a second four-year term for the Division I seat, and she says she's stepping down for personal reasons.
0: I turned 70 this year. I've had some wonderful things happen in my personal life. I have a new grandson. I have a new marriage. And I want to see what life is like without a schedule and demands on my time. And that's the sole reason.
21: And Heck says she's confident the district's in excellent shape compared to 8 years ago, with very wise colleagues on the board and a terrific senior staff. She says major steps have been taken towards better environmental stewardship, more solid fiscal management, and important changes to ensure long-term fiscal responsibility. She notes that the district's new plan for water will also go a long way in stabilizing water reliability.
0: Which was this comprehensive science-based plan for our future water needs. NID is on a great financial footing right now, with the exception of enough capital to do the capital improvements that are necessary for the infrastructure. And I believe it will be handled beautifully by the remaining board members.
21: Heck says over her two terms on the NID board, they have established a capital improvement planning process that prioritizes projects based on need and benefit. That's something she says that did not previously exist in the district. Heck says she actually began working to identify qualified people who may be interested in representing Division I. She's endorsing Terry McAteer. The other open seat on NID board is held by Chris Bierwagen in Division II. No word yet on whether he's seeking another term. And response efforts to a Sierra avalanche earlier this year were honored yesterday up in Truckee. KNCO's Chris Gilbert has more.
17: Nearly 5 months ago, an avalanche occurred in the Castle Peak area in eastern Nevada County. A group of backcountry skiers and their guides were caught in the incident, and crews were immediately dispatched to the area, including the Sheriff's Department search and rescue team. It took them hours to get there due to the difficult weather conditions. And the team, along with numerous other area agencies, were presented with a certificate of recognition from the Board of Supervisors at their meeting yesterday, which was held in Truckee. The operation was led by Sheriff Shannon Moon.
19: 21 mission partners, pretty incredible. In the face of immense risk and heartbreaking circumstances, first responders demonstrated extraordinary courage, compassion, and resilience, reflecting the very best of public safety during one of our region's most challenging missions in history.
17: 13 members of the 15-member group were caught in the avalanche and completely buried. Rescuers located 8 of the 9 fatalities on the first day. Supervisor Lisa Swarthout was up there on the day the last person was recovered.
22: And I saw exhaustion in the faces of all of you who were here for such a long time, but you showed up every day on probably very little sleep and probably not a lot of food and all the things that you need to keep going. But people were here and they were eagerly doing their jobs, and we really appreciate that.
17: The certificate of recognition stated in part that the coordinated response effort demonstrated the strength of a collective mission to serve communities during times of crisis. The agencies were committed for their professionalism and partnership during this critical incident. I'm Chris Gilbert, KNCO News Talk 830.
21: 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Up next, our local cultural district seeking additional funding.
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21: Efforts to persuade Governor Newsom to continue state funding for the California Cultural Districts for the new fiscal year were unsuccessful. That included $400,000 for Nevada County, the only county with two cultural districts, one for Grass Valley, Nevada City, and the other for Truckee. The program manager for the Grass Valley, Nevada City District, Gianna Arbex, says conservative budgeting will allow activities and programs to continue this year, but she says there's no new funding cycle for their mini-grants program. Their guide for local arts and culture will also continue for the time being, but there's much uncertainty for future years, so the Nevada County Arts Council will continue its Resilience Fund campaign this summer.
1: Our goal is to continue doing all the work that we're doing to see if we can fill in some of those gaps that we're not receiving from the state. So the idea is not that we're cutting our programming, is more that we are seeking funding from other avenues to be able to continue the work that we do locally.
21: Arbeck says a campaign to nearly double state funding for the California Council to $50 million also failed. She notes that the state council received $90 million in grant requests over the previous fiscal year.
1: So it just shows the need of the field and what there is available in terms of public investment in the arts in California. We currently rank 35th in the nation. So there's definitely a disparity as far as like how much the state is funding the arts.
21: Arbeck says a generous visionary with strong local ties launched the Resilience Fund with a $50,000 donation. She says the goal is to match it by the end of August. If you'd like to make a donation, you can go to the Nevada County Arts Council website. And the 33rd annual Hot Summer Nights begin tonight in Nevada City and run for the next two Wednesdays as well. Chamber of Commerce Executive Director Lynn Skrukrud says over 70 vendors will be on hand offering a variety of things such as handcrafted items, food, and drinks. She says nonprofit groups will have a greater booth presence this year, and there's always plenty of entertainment.
3: We have five stages of entertainment, and so we have three stages with live bands performing. The last two nights we'll have Soul Risers Fire Tribe. We have some really fun activities this year, great performers. The last night we're doing a special partnership with the Spring Street Swing Group, so we'll have a big swing dance in the Three Forks parking lot. Should be a really great time.
21: And Skrukrud also notes a new activity for tonight. That's Dunk the Badge, where you have a chance to knock a local law enforcement officer or firefighter into a water tank. It's a fundraiser for agency associations. Skrukrud also mentions that the evening is a good opportunity to find out what's going on downtown if you haven't been there lately.
3: Most of the shops stay open late. We have quite a few new shops and new business owners, new ones on the way, and Nevada City's kind of getting a bit of a facelift, a lot of new paint colors and things, so we encourage people to come on down and check out the fresh look that you might find at Golden Era and the brand new restaurant at the top of Broad Street, which is Kathmandu Hippie, and some of our old favorites like Java John's has a brand new owner and is bringing some fresh life to the space.
21: There's also, of course, plenty of things for kids to do, including face painting in a bounce house. There's also fire dancers next Wednesday and the following Wednesday. Hot Summer Nights happening for the next three nights, or Wednesday nights, that's including tonight, from 6 p.m. to 9 p.m. on Broad Street. And the County Animal Shelter is the recipient of some recent good deeds provided by a local Girl Scout troop. Information Officer Taylor Wolf says the girls took on the project as part of earning awards with the Scouts.
4: We had five local Girl Scouts who wanted to do something for animals that meant a lot for them, and they decided to formulate their bronze award project around this, and that project requires them to identify the root cause of an issue, create a project that is sustainable and measurable, and complete a minimum of 20 hours of work.
21: The girls wanted to do something for Sammy's Friends to help improve the look of the facility and make it more inviting for people to visit and potentially adopt a pet. The team went on a site visit, decided the goals, made a shopping list, developed a budget, and then went shopping using funds from Girl Scout cookie sales and the Treat Street booth at the Nevada County Fair. Improvements included clearing, landscaping, and planning the area around the entryway of the shelter.
4: And they totally changed the look and feel of the outside of the shelter. It really does look so much better. They went even as far as they got rocks and they painted them with some heartfelt messages.
21: The Wolf says this is another fine example of how the community supports the animal shelter and how youth can be a driving force behind positive change. The girls belong to Girl Scout Troop 1512. KNCO News Time, just about 8:16. I'm Paul Haas, KNCO News Talk 8:30.
5: Hey, got my competition handbook here for the fair.
21: Excellent.
5: That's always kind of nice to look at. It's 4 weeks from today.
21: Yeah.
5: We'll be at the fairgrounds.
21: Got letters coming in, too?
5: Got another one that came in. It's a huge letter.
21: Oh,
5: so I don't know if I could share a lot of it.
21: That's what I thought. I thought you got like 20 more letters that came in.
5: No, but no, only two. Slow start to that. So, yeah, I have to get the letters in.
21: Yeah.
5: This is from Braden Hubbard, a proud member of Nevada Union's FFA chapter, it says here. I'd like to personally thank you for taking the time to read my letter. Consider supporting my Market Hog project.
21: Okay.
5: This year I had the opportunity to raise my first Market Hog, a gilt named Little Lady, for the 2026 Nevada County Fair. Since bringing her home in April, she has become much more than a livestock project. Every day has been filled with early mornings, late evenings, feeding, cleaning, exercising, and making sure she receives the best care possible. While raising Little Lady, it has taken a great deal of time, hard work, and financial commitment. It has also taught me lessons that will stay with me for the rest of my life. Through this project, I've learned responsibility, patience, dedication, and the importance of setting goals and following through on them.
21: There you go.
5: That's as good as it gets there, right?
21: That's it.
5: There have been challenges along the way, but overcoming them has made this experience even more rewarding. FFA has given me the opportunity to grow not only as an exhibitor, but also as a young adult preparing for my future.
21: Wow.
5: How about this Braden kid, huh?
21: Pretty mature.
5: How about Mr. Hubbard here? You know, Mr. Hubbard's mom is named Mother Hubbard.
21: Mother Hubbard.
5: Just thought about that.
21: Live in a cupboard?
5: Yeah, I think so. That's kind of cool. I'd like to invite you to attend the Nevada County Junior Livestock Auction. It is Sunday, August 16th at 9 a.m. Your support means so much to me and to every young exhibitor who works tirelessly to raise their project. A buyer's breakfast will be served before the auction, and lunch and refreshments also going to be provided as well. You could also bump up. And after high school, he plans to attend the Western Welding Academy in Wyoming.
21: Excellent.
5: To pursue a career in welding.
21: Yeah.
5: All right.
21: Very good. I wonder how big Little Lady is. Does it say?
5: Doesn't say yet.
21: Doesn't say because it's still growing.
5: Still growing. Oh, yeah. It's just in prime form.
21: Right now. They're, yeah.
5: Prime form. Just like me. Baby. Prime form. All right. That's Braden Hubbard, one of the fine kids out of the fair.
21: Almost as good as Tastes Like Chicken.
5: Can't be. That's still one of my favorite lines.
21: That is. And that was rabbits that we were talking about. Yeah, not swine, not pigs.
5: That was the rabbit winner from last year, Keaton Hooper, right there.
21: Yep, there he
5: with
21: is.
5: With his rabbit. Tastes like chicken, if you ever wondered. It is 8:18. Okay, I'm running out of time. Let's take a look at our Go Country traffic. We'll go right to it. Yeah, traffic's doing fine. Surface streets, Grass Valley, Nevada City. A little bit busier because, you know, past 8 o'clock, people starting to do errands because of the heat of the day, and we definitely recommend that, if you're going to get out there and keep the pets at home. Even early morning, it is pretty warm. Did get a report of an animal hazard on Duggan's Lime Kiln, south part of Nevada County. Let's see, some goats are kind of hanging around the side of the roadway there. They're probably munching away on the weeds. That's fine, but they're out of their pens, so that's not fine. So be extra cautious out there trying to get the homeowner. Looks like Nevada County Sheriff has headed out there to make sure those critters get safely back into their pens. Weather next.
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5: 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Time to take a look at weather. Let's go to the BNC Ace Home and Garden Weather Center, where Ace is the place we find Dan Holliday. Good morning, Dan.
9: Good morning to you.
5: How you doing today?
9: I'm pretty good. How about you?
5: I'm doing fine. I was just thinking about you because you're one of my little ag kids when you were growing up. I had those Market Hog projects and stuff, and we had one letter come in from Braden Hubbard getting his Market Hog Little Lady ready for the Nevada County Fair. That's a month away. So pretty exciting stuff.
9: Little Lady.
5: Little Lady.
9: Of course, how about that?
5: Well, we think about those projects because of this heat. You and I always talk about it, and you're really kind of an expert on that stuff, just how important it is to keep those hogs, you know, in mud and as comfortable as possible, and we have these little mini heat waves come.
9: We do, yeah, and that's exactly what happens too. A lot of times the kiddos, you know, they've got to take extra care of them when it gets super hot because, as we know, pigs can't sweat.
5: Yeah.
9: And when they don't sweat, they just become, you know, overheated, just like your car engine does, and they just go, I gotta get some sort of moisture on me, and a lot of times that's wet mud. So.
5: There you go. And I have another question for you. Just growing up as an ag kid, have you ever tasted rabbit?
9: No.
5: Okay. We have another kid that sent in a letter that if you're curious, rabbit tastes just like chicken, which I love that line. I don't know why.
9: No kidding.
5: Just like chicken.
9: I don't think I could.
5: Yeah, I don't think
9: well, I could.
5: They kind of sneak it to you. Sometimes you don't know it, you know?
9: I know. Yeah, see, it was that same thing happened to me because I didn't want to have anything other than just the regular food when I was a kid, and I remember that I believe that my dad snuck in deer one time, and I had deer, so I was like, "Oh no!"
5: Bambi.
9: And I thought it was like, you know, hamburger or something. But
5: no,
9: Bambi.
5: They snuck goat into me one time. I still remember that goat. Yes.
9: Okay.
5: Wow.
9: Two other ones here. Have you ever had octopus and or eel?
5: Yes, I've had octopus, not eel. I've also had alligator.
9: You have had alligator?
5: I've had alligator, yes.
9: Okay. Well, this is interesting because when I was in Washington, D.C. once, my brother, who's, you know, like Anthony Bourdain, he said, he's just one of these people that will eat whatever kind of food. And he's like, you got to have eel. And I tried it. So more.
5: Was it kind of nasty or what?
9: I didn't. Yeah, it was kind of like having bubble gum. It was just weird.
5: Oh, boy. That's a weird texture. All right. That's enough of that talk.
9: Yes.
5: We have heat wave to talk about. At least a mini heat wave that's going on.
9: For those of you still having your Rice Krispies this morning, we're sorry.
5: We apologize. That's exactly right, my friend.
9: But you know what? It makes the Rice Krispies taste all the better after hearing all that. So, no, we are going to be heating up again today. We got pretty hot yesterday, and we're going to be right back where we were yesterday, maybe a degree or so warmer. And we'll be right about 93 or so, low to mid-90s. This will probably be our hottest day of the week. And we start to back down a few degrees tomorrow, a couple more degrees on Friday, and we're hovering in the mid to upper 80s for Saturday and Sunday. Overall, the weather pattern stays quiet. It stays dry. And we'll see temperatures inch down into the low to mid 80s. It looks like by early next week, around 84, 85 degrees. So not too bad and pretty reminiscent of July. This today, though, and tomorrow really is going to be pretty toasty warm, so we'll just have to stay cool and do things early or late. That's the way it all works out. Sunny and 93 for the high today. Clear tonight till low 65. 89 for the high tomorrow. And Friday's high 87. For weather anytime, click on the Weather Center at KNCO.com. I'm meteorologist Ann Holliday on KNCO News Talk 830.
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14: 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Here's my prediction. In 5 years, deleting your photos won't mean a thing. 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It never asked. Not sure if it matters, but it's definitely worth a shot. 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
5: Those deadlines not too far away. KNCO News Time, 828, 78 degrees. Squeeze in some sports, only a little sports when it's the All-Star break. The American League dominated the National League again this time. A 4-0 victory from Philadelphia. Yankee outfielder Cody Bellinger drove in a pair of runs to receive MVP honors in that victory. The American League scored three times in the first. The other run was knocked in by Ben Rice, making his All-Star debut. Excited for the young guy.
16: So cool. To get back-to-back singles there with Belly and drive a run in. Hopefully we close it out here. It's been cool.
5: Yeah, that is good stuff. Now, as far as getting back to play, Major League Baseball returns from the All-Star break tomorrow. Dodgers and Giants begin their road trips on Friday. Los Angeles visiting the Yankees. San Francisco visiting the Seattle Mariners up in the Pacific Northwest. The Angels and Athletics both starting a three-game home series. L.A. hosting the Tigers. A's hosting the Washington Nationals this upcoming weekend down in Sacramento. As far as the first game back, it'll be the Mets and Phillies. The only teams playing tomorrow. And, of course, Spain heading to the World Cup final for the first time in almost two decades. Scott Carr had the latest.
24: Spain shut out France 2-0 from Arlington, Texas. Mikel Oyarzabal conveyed a first-half penalty while Pedro Porro scored in the 58th minute, ensuring a win for the Red Fury. Spain's back in the final after winning the tournament against the Netherlands in 2010. On Wednesday, Lionel Messi and the Cup's defending champs, Argentina, will try to take down Harry Kane and the team from England, who were hoping to make the final for the first time since 1966. I'm Scott Carr.
5: Thanks for that, Scott. And that game kicks off about noontime, Pacific time here on the West Coast. For News Talk 830 Sports, I'm Tom Fitzsimmons. Sanjay Gupta's next.
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0: A better life with Dr. Sanjay Gupta.
17: As a parent, when you send your kid off to school in the morning, you know that they're going to be learning, they're going to be spending time with their friends. But new study out of UCSF found adolescents are spending an average of 70 minutes of their school day on their phones. Now, some kids will say they need their phones to help with schoolwork, but this study found that they were spending the vast majority of their screen time on TikTok, Instagram, and Snapchat, not really apps that you're going to be turning to for homework help. Now, the study's lead author said, don't blame kids for using their phones at school. Teach them how to resist them. Focus on what they'd get by putting them aside rather than what you're taking away. Explain how phones could hurt their academic performance, and also remind them of this. Nothing takes the place of real face-to-face friendships. I'm Dr. Sanjay Gupta, helping you live a better life.
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2: KNC News Time 834, now 78 degrees, time for the Old Farmer's Almanac.
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27: 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Actor Scott Foley celebrates a birthday, and the social networking site Twitter, now X, was launched on this day 20 years ago. July is National Hot Dog Month, and today is officially Hot Dog Day. 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
2: Okay, BNC News Time, 837, 78 degrees. Time to take a look at weather. Let's go to the BNC Ace Home and Garden Weather Center. That's where Ace is the place. And, of course, that's the place we find Dan Holliday.
6: We are looking at not only this moderate heat risk again today and into tomorrow, but starting tomorrow afternoon, some cooler air begins to make its way in. The monsoonal moisture starts to roll back our direction as well, too. And that does, of course, trigger a few showers and thunderstorms in the higher countries. So, overall, ridge of high pressure certainly going to be in place today. We're going to feel the heat well above average, low 90s today, mid-90s in a few spots, and over 100 degrees in the valley. This ridge also going to be expanding as we head into the weekend. Once we drop down a few degrees, we heat back up again, so we'll watch for that. But overall, it does look like a downward trend here as we head into Monday of next week into the low 80s, and low 80s sound pretty good right now. That'd be about a 10-degree difference from now through early next week. Sunny and hot today with a high 93. Going to be clear overnight, 65 our low, 89 Thursday, Friday's high 87.
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2: KNC News Time, 839, 79 degrees. Good morning. I'm Tom Fitzsimmons. Thanks for joining us this Wednesday. It is time for that final newscast of the morning. For that, we head back to our newsroom and join Paul Haas. Good morning, Paul.
9: Good morning, Tom. Good morning, Nevada County. Happy Wednesday, everybody. Happy hump day. And another reminder that it is fire season. The Kearney Fire signaling a potentially active fire season, causing concern in western Nevada County yesterday afternoon, starting just after 4 p.m. The initial report of a vegetation fire in the Big Oak Valley towards Smartsville, approximately a half acre in grass, burning at a slow to medium rate of speed. However, by 4:30, evacuation orders and warnings were issued in the area, the fire growing to 25 to 30 acres. A power outage caused by the fire left over 4,000 customers without power for several hours. That was in the Big Oak Valley and Rough and Ready Highway areas. And by 5:30, the rate of spread was beginning to moderate with no spot fires outside of retardant lines. The fire was mapped at that point at 40 acres. Forward progress was stopped by 7:15. Reports of power restoration is in the Penn Valley area around 7:30. Then evacuation orders lifted around 9 p.m. Over 100 personnel responded to the fire with massive air support from Grass Valley and Butte air bases. And there are two open seats on the NID Board of Directors for the November elections, and at least one incumbent is not seeking another term. Ricky Heck has represented Division 1 for 8 8 years. She says she's leaving strictly for personal reasons. She says she recently celebrated her 70th birthday, had a grandson born, and got married in March. Heck says she's confident that the district's in excellent shape compared to 8 years ago, with very wise colleagues on the board and a terrific senior staff. She says major steps have been taken toward better environmental stewardship, more solid fiscal management, and important changes to ensure long-term fiscal responsibility.
8: We basically turned the agency around where it was heading in not a great direction when I came on the board, along with Chris Bierwagen. And Chris and I teamed up together and worked very hard on the financial stability of the agency. We worked very hard to trim the budget down.
9: And Heck notes that the district's new plan for water will also be a long way, go a long way in stabilizing water reliability. Heck says over her two terms, the NID board has established a capital improvement planning process that prioritizes projects based on need and benefit. That's something she says did not previously exist in the district. Heck says she actually began working to identify qualified people who may be interested in representing Division One. Earlier this year, she's endorsing Terry McAteer, who will be filing for election. He's currently on the County Planning Commission.
8: He also understands the business part and running a budget and how important that is. Terry also has lived part-time and owned property in Cascade Shores for decades, and he understands the NID system like no other. He really does understand it and has been living it for many decades.
9: Now, the other open seat on the NID board is held by Chris Bierwagen in Division 2. No word yet on whether he's seeking re-election. And 21 regional agencies were formally honored at yesterday's Nevada County Board of Supervisors meeting for their work during the Castle Beak avalanche that occurred in February and killed 9 people. The meeting was held in Truckee. A certificate of recognition was read by Supervisor Hardy Bullock, the avalanche occurring in his district.
10: The coordinated response effort demonstrates the strength of our collective mission to serve our communities during times of crisis, and we commend you for your resilience, professionalism, and partnership during this critical incident.
9: 13 of 15 backcountry skiers caught in an incident that completely buried them. Crews were immediately dispatched to the area, including Sheriff's Department search and rescue team. Sheriff Shannon Moon said it took them hours to get there due to blizzard-like conditions.
11: This mission will be remembered not only for the lives saved, but for the extraordinary compassion, resilience, and unwavering commitment to recover every victim with dignity, honor those that were lost, and bring comfort to families.
9: Members of the group who were not buried were able to rescue 3 people, and a 4th was reportedly able to dig himself out before crews arrived later that day. Rescuers located 8 of the 9 victims who died on the first day, but they weren't able to move them due to dangerous conditions. All 9 eventually removed several days later. And Nevada County is the only county in the state with 2 state-funded cultural districts established in 2017 for the Grass Valley, Nevada City area, and 1 for Truckee. But efforts to persuade Governor Newsom to continue funding for all cultural districts for the new fiscal year were unsuccessful. The 2 local districts had been getting $400,000 for each of the last 3 years. The program manager for Grass Valley, Nevada City District, Gianna Arbex, says a conservative budgeting will allow activities and programs to continue. But she says there is no new funding cycle for their mini-grants program, so they'll continue their Resilience Fund campaign this summer to ensure their programs and activities stay alive for future years.
12: The professional development services for artists also are in the implementation phase of Culture Forward, which is an arts and culture action plan and local partnerships. So we're hoping that with this campaign that we're able to raise enough to just continue the work that we've started.
9: Arbeck says a campaign to nearly double state funding to California Council to $50 million also failed. She notes that the state council received $90 million in grant requests over the previous fiscal year. She says a generous visionary with strong local ties has launched the Resilience Fund with a $50,000 donation. To make a donation, you can go to the Nevada County Arts Council website.
12: And they can also follow where we're at. We're going to be posting weekly. And the idea is that this campaign is going to go through the end of August, and hopefully we'll be able to reach our goal by then.
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9: Nevada City joining Grass Valley in livening up their downtown area in the evenings, at least for the next three Wednesday nights. A Chamber of Commerce Executive Director Lynn Skrukrud says over 70 vendors will be on hand for the 33rd annual Hot Summer Nights, offering a variety of things such as handcrafted items, food, and drinks. She says nonprofit groups also have a greater booth presence this year, and there's always plenty of entertainment on five stages with three live bands performing. And Skrukrud also notes a new activity for tonight, dunk a badge.
12: So either a firefighter or a police officer, you can come dunk them. It's all a fundraiser to support their association. We always strive to be a really family-friendly event, so we have a bounce house for the kids, balloon animals, face painting, so the kids love it. It's a really great all-ages event and a really fun way to spend the evening out with your kids and your whole family.
9: And there are fire dancers the next two Wednesday nights. Skrukrud also mentions all the infrastructure improvements to Nevada City recently that some people may not be aware of. They'll appreciate that, and includes the new Broad Street Y.
12: Those who have parked up top might remember when you would park up top on facing down Broad Street, it would be quite a steep angle for your car sideways and hard to even open your car door. That's all been leveled out. There's a really nice area set up at the Broad Street Y now. So some nice changes throughout town. And some people maybe at the bottom haven't seen the Nevada Street Bridge as well, which is a beautiful historical replica of the original bridge that was there.
9: The Skrukrud says that if you haven't been to Nevada City recently, you may also note some new businesses. Summer nights happening for the next three Wednesday nights, including tonight. That's 6 to 9 p.m. Nevada City. And the county animal shelter is the recipient of some recent good deeds provided by a local Girl Scout troop. Information Officer Taylor Wolf says five local Girl Scouts took on the project as part of earning awards, and they were trying to get the bronze award. The girls wanted to do something for the Sammy's Friends Animal Shelter.
5: So they went and did a site visit at our animal shelter and decided that they wanted to beautify the outside entry of the shelter a little bit more welcoming for folks. So they did the site visit, decided what they wanted to do. They made a shopping list, shopped at a local hardware store with the funds from Girl Scout cookies or the fair booth that the Girl Scouts do.
9: Improvements included clearing, landscaping, and planting the area around the entryway to the shelter. To earn the award, the girls were required to put in over 20 hours of work.
5: So we're super grateful to them. I just wanted to give them a shout out. It was actually the daughter and Girl Scout friends of one of my office mates, Sarah Hollyhead, and her girls. And it really, we just want to extend our gratitude to the community that's helped making our shelter a more welcoming place to be.
9: The girls belong to Girl Scout Troop 1512. KNCO News Time is 8:50. I'm Paul Haas, KNCO News Talk 8:30.
0: And by the way, you know, with this competition handbook, I noticed that I heard that spot from Mo that the online entry forms and even hand-delivered ones, Monday, July 20th.
9: Wow.
0: That's pretty soon.
9: That's really soon.
0: You know, when that thing was first recorded, it was weeks ago. Yeah. But now it's here.
9: It's here. It's
0: Monday.
9: It's time. Yeah.
0: How about that?
9: Oh, man.
0: That wake you right up.
9: You're going to have to start quilting. Get that thing going.
0: That's not it.
9: I have no beers to brew. Nothing. Yeah. Nothing happening.
0: Yeah. Let's see if they have a category for glowing body parts. I start radiating my right leg Friday.
9: Oh,
0: so we'll see.
9: Man.
0: I'll go in there. Go to the office on Friday. Hey, can I enter this?
9: Yeah.
0: All right, tastes like chicken. Tastes like chicken. All right, KNCO News Time 8:51. We'll take a look at weather next.
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0: KNCO News Time, heading towards 852, 79 degrees. Time to take a look at weather. Go to the BNCA's Home and Garden Weather Center, where ACE is the place.

0: drop down a few degrees. We heat back up again, so we'll watch for that. But overall, does look like a downward trend here as we head into Monday of next week into the low 80s, and low 80s sound pretty good right now. That'd be about a 10-degree difference from now through early next week. Sunny and hot today with a high 93. Going to be clear overnight, 65 our low, 89 Thursday, Friday's high 87.
1: 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They wish to put their roots down, keep their families together, and stay in Nevada County. These young entrepreneurs eventually added diversity of goods and services to our community and created hundreds and hundreds of jobs by opening their businesses. The proprietors of these businesses all started small, in no more than a garage, with a dream to better themselves and their families. The Hidden Grove Project that I propose for Cedar Ridge helps people with the same dreams do just like their predecessors. Only times have changed. Currently, and for the past several years, we have seen a dramatic shift in world conditions that has created a dead end for our young adults wishing to return or hoping to stay. Our children, unlike the past, have an almost unsurmountable challenge to come back home, let alone stay, live, work, and afford a house to raise children. Housing is far too expensive. Insurance and taxes. The rental inventory has been purchased by people wishing to enjoy our beautiful community, financially able to outbid our children and closing the door on them. This is not the fault of our recent guests to our community. These issues are the result of world conditions far beyond our county's borders. In today's world, there are few options to increase young adults' income to afford the life in Nevada County. One option is to start a business, just like all of our generational businesses that all of you listening need. But the fault does lie squarely in the hearts of people that want to shut that opportunity door on our children by refusing to listen to the facts and benefits proposed in the new concept of this Hidden Grove Live Work Play project that I have designed to be built in Cedar Ridge for our Nevada County children and grandchildren that wish to come home, start a business, and become assets to our community. Many would like to come home. Our children represent the future and are the hearts of Nevada County. Hidden Grove in Cedar Ridge is one small example of opportunity to preserve that culture of good people helping good people. Where is the quality of life when your family is forever separated?
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4: KNCO News Time, 856, 80 degrees. Time to take one last look at our Gold Country traffic. Traffic's doing all right. Surface Streets, Grass Valley, Nevada City. Doing fine. No big issues here in town. And as far as leaving town, get the 80, both highways 49 and 174. Doing all right. There is some road work going on, some maintenance work. Looks like even outside of Empire Street area, but over in Auburn and 1000 block of Grass Valley Highway as well. So, you know, some little delays. That's what's going on even in local neighborhoods as well. So as you're driving around, you got appointments to make, make sure you give yourself that extra time to get through those areas. Once you're on 80 westbound around Enterprise Boulevard, if you're heading over to the causeway, another problem has popped up there, making it extra slow and go to get over to Davis right now. And Highway 20, well, that continues to be a good ride through Penn Valley, down the hill to Marysville, Yuba City.
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3: All right, KNCN News Time, about 8:59, 80 degrees. That does it for our morning news. Thanks for bringing us along here at KNCO, making us part of your Wednesday morning. Weather-wise, going to be a hot day, a lot like yesterday. Depending where you are here in town, going to be mid-90s or so again. Going to be approaching century mark down in the valley, and certainly lower foot of locations like the Jofta Ranch. That's about 100 degrees, I'd say, a little bit later on this afternoon. So make sure you get the errands done early. And, you know, take care of yourself. And if there's a neighbor you could help out running some errands that might have some physical limitations and stuff, I'm sure it would be greatly appreciated. Got ABC News top of the hour. It's followed by KNCU Insight. I know I said this yesterday, but the Gold Country detachment in the house. Gary Miller is here. Frank Stanovich not calling in for the Frank Stanovich show yet, but I'm sure he'll join us.
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5: From ABC News, I'm Michelle Franzen. The Senate confirmation hearings underway for Acting Attorney General Todd Blanche, President Trump's pick to become the next permanent AG. Senators questioned Blanche on a variety of issues, including the DOJ's handling and release of the Jeffrey Epstein files. Here's ABC's Peter Haralambos.
6: It is interesting to see how Blanche is responding, in particular to questions about the Epstein affair, where there's this bipartisan criticism at times. And we're actually hearing at times new things from Blanche that kind of contradict his past statements. For example, he tried to defend the fact that he hasn't been meeting personally with Epstein victims. He says by law he's not allowed to do that, or by policy, which is kind of a newer explanation. He also claimed that the DOJ is willing to investigate claims brought by Epstein victims. That contradicts remarks he made about 6 months ago, where he basically said the Department of Justice no longer has open investigations into Epstein.
5: The Senate confirmation hearing also taking place for Jay Clayton, President Trump's pick to serve as Director of National Intelligence. The president lifting the temporary pause on vehicle stops by federal officers during immigration operations. It reverses the stop Homeland Security Secretary Mark Wayne Mullen put into place yesterday following the fatal shootings by federal officers in Maine and Texas. Tensions between the U.S. and Iran continuing to intensify after CENTCOM announcing that the U.S. completed another round of strikes targeting Iran's coastal defense systems.
7: This fight is now focused on a battle for the Strait of Hormuz, which ships were able to pass through freely before the war started. Iran has been firing on cargo ships and American allies. The U.S. overnight launching a seven-hour wave of strikes aimed at degrading Iran's ability to threaten commercial shipping, and the president says these attacks will escalate in the coming days.
5: ABC's Mary Bruce. Parts of central Texas bracing for potentially catastrophic flooding. Some areas receiving more than 10 inches of rain, and more is on the way. You're listening to ABC News.
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5: Toxic smoke from hundreds of wildfires in Canada moving south, and the air quality for millions of Americans soon turning unhealthy. Here's ABC's Ginger Z.
9: Throughout Canada, there are more than 800 wildfires burning. All that smoke provoking air quality alerts from the Great Lakes to New York and New England. In Manchester, New Hampshire, a thick, haunting haze turning skies an eerie shade of orange.
5: Wildfires also triggering thousands of evacuations in northern Minnesota. And in California, hot and dry conditions fanning flames in Napa County. A bipartisan panel in Wisconsin finds that the world's richest man likely broke state law when he handed out $1 million checks to voters in 2025 state Supreme Court election.
10: The Wisconsin Elections Commission has referred complaints against billionaire Elon Musk to prosecutors, saying there's probable cause he violated the state's election bribery law. The panel points to Musk's social media posts and $1 million checks handed to voters just before the 2025 Wisconsin Supreme Court election. The Brown County District Attorney will now decide whether to file criminal charges. Musk's attorneys have argued the giveaways were protected free speech and designed to promote opposition to what they called activist judges.
5: ABC's Dave Packer. A 67-million-year-old T-Rex fossil just sold for $50.1 million. It makes it the most valuable dinosaur ever sold at auction. The 12-foot-tall, 38-foot-long fossil, one of the largest ever unearthed. Michelle Franz in ABC News.
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3: KNCO News Time, just about 9:07, 80 degrees already. It is going to be a warm day, a lot like yesterday, probably get into the mid-90s or so, in triple-digit heat, lower foothill locations in the valley. Don't forget, get the errands done early. Keep the pets at home when you're running your errands and stuff, because it gets hot in the car. It really does, even if you think you have shade. Sun can move, all of a sudden the car's out of the shade, and then your pet could be in distress. But also, if you know your neighbors and there's people you could help out, maybe run an errand. They might have some physical limitations. They could have a whole bunch of kids. It's tough to load them up in a car. It could be as simple as just walking down the driveway, get their mail, or maybe put out their garbage cans or bring them back or something like that. Just do that. That way you could have a little check on how they're doing as well, a little welfare check Might be needed over at the Jofta Ranch, as far as I know, just because we do have Gary Miller here. Gary Miller is a day late, not a dollar short, though. He's right on time today. How you doing, buddy? How you feeling?
17: I'm doing better now that I've had my pablum.
3: Well, it is the Frank Stanovich show. Frank Stanovich pointed out something very, very succinct, and I think I have to give him his due. Frank, I said, Gary, you know, he's not looking that good today. And what did you say?
18: I'm not going to repeat it.
3: Oh, I'll say it.
19: Coward.
3: I'll say it. For, he says, well, he never looks good even when he is feeling well. Which is a good point.
17: Thanks. Thanks for the positive feedback,
3: yeah,
17: Frank.
3: There's something to be said for that. I thought it was a great
18: we're
3: line.
18: We're all getting that way.
3: Yeah, we're all, exactly. I said, if there's a threesome that's that way, it's us. Anyway, yeah. So yeah. Just a day late for the Frank Stanovich show.
17: I feel 100% better than I did yesterday.
3: Well, that's good.
17: At this time.
3: Yeah.
17: Yeah. Yeah.
3: Now, does the heat get to you at all and stuff?
17: No, it wasn't the heat. The heat didn't bother me. It was just for some reason my knees started swelling up and excruciatingly painful. Wow. Couldn't really straighten my legs out. I have a walker that was left over from my wife.
3: Yeah.
17: From her getting around. That's what I was using to get around to the house. That's how bad it was.
3: But are you moving better today? Like
17: yeah,
3: you
17: I'm moving. I'm moving better today. Yeah, yeah. Right. But
18: he's
17: not
18: today
17: a,
18: too.
17: Still not really up to where I want to be, but it's close.
3: Hey, Frank, how are you feeling? How are you doing back there in Carolina?
18: I'm doing pretty good. I got a little sore hip, but I got to go take a good chiropractor to pop in the shape. But other than that, I'm doing okay.
17: How's your thunderstorms?
3: Yeah, how's the weather been back there?
18: They went over us. Now we're getting all this heat now.
3: Yeah.
18: We're going to get to 103 today.
3: That is crazy for
17: what's
3: back
17: the humidity going to be?
3: Oh, the humidity.
17: What's the humidity going to be?
18: The humidity is probably 100%.
17: Oh, gee whiz.
3: Yeah,
17: boy, it makes you really want to move to South Carolina, doesn't it?
18: Right.
17: Or North Carolina or wherever.
18: North Carolina.
17: Yeah.
3: I tell you what, it is. It's, you know, we're in it. The country's been battling this heat dome for a while. It's just
17: the whole world has.
3: Yeah, and that's right. Europe has had it. It's been really bad over there. People dying over there. So, yeah, it is a pretty amazing thing going on.
17: Hey. We're moving closer to the sun.
3: Is that it?
18: Right.
17: Yeah, yeah.
18: Is that what's happening?
17: The sun's getting hotter, or there's something going wrong with our planetary movement.
3: Or it's just the bright light caused by the Frank Stanovich show.
18: There you go.
3: Could be that. Could be the bright. Gary, you look shocked.
17: Well, gosh, what a startling discovery that would be. The people that have been touting global warming, all we got to do is do away with Frank and things are going to cool off everywhere.
3: Well, it's just that
18: I'm going to go. The Marines are look out.
3: Yeah, the Marines are red hot. Okay, you just did your annual fundraiser. And you almost sold out of your tickets. That's probably the most tickets you've ever sold, right?
17: We sold all but 7 out of 600.
3: That's excellent.
17: We did a good job.
3: Yeah.
17: Yeah, we did.
3: Excellent.
17: And all the money went to pay, some of the money went to pay for prizes, but we had donations on top of the ticket sales. So that helped defray the cost of the prizes that we bought for the thing.
3: Wow, that's really nice.
17: Like I say, we were 7 tickets short of our goal of 600. So it's good. And the money goes to help veterans in Nevada County.
3: All right. I did see the Marines in the 4th of July parade.
17: Yep.
3: Yeah. Looking good.
17: There were. Yeah, we had one of them that was in Revolutionary War regalia. That was Stephen Haas.
3: Boy, he looked good.
17: He has that's an authentic uniform.
3: It looked awesome.
17: Yeah, it is.
3: And I mean, it was a warm day, so I don't know how it felt.
17: Oh, it can't have been all that comfortable.
3: No, I wouldn't think so. But he looked awesome.
17: And he's very proud to wear that.
3: Rightfully so.
18: Yeah.
17: He has ancestors.
18: He always looked good in that uniform. He wore it when I was back there.
17: Yeah. He has ancestors that participated in the Revolutionary War. And he will be very proud to tell you about their involvement in that.
3: You know, what's kind of funny about the guy, he even wears it to throw out the trash and stuff. He just puts it on a lot of times. He's just wearing it.
17: Yeah, we've noticed. We have pictures of him doing that. Yeah.
3: I mean, it's just, you know, you're not used to seeing, you know, George Washington throwing out the trash in his uniform. Yeah. Hey, General. Anyway, we digress. Anyway, so it was great to see a 4th of July parade. I get the broadcast. So it always is great to see the parade start with the military.
17: Yeah, yeah.
3: Right after Paul Hass ringing his bell.
17: Oh, great. Yeah.
3: Does that too. All right. So you're feeling better today?
17: Yeah, I made it here.
3: You're up for doing a show?
17: Oh, yeah. Yeah.
3: Frank, you up for doing a show? Because Frank thought
18: right. Maybe ready to go.
3: You know, we've always said about you and I, Gary, have said about Frank. Like, he says maybe you're not good looking even when you're feeling better.
17: Yeah.
3: But with Frank, as you and I have often said, he's about as sharp as a cue ball. He thought...
17: dad said he's sharp as a doorknob.
3: There you go. Yeah, same thing. Yeah.
17: Same thing.
3: He thought that the show would be next week. So we I think we got him out of bed. I don't know if he was... Were you napping when we called just now?
17: No. Frank had it right because he called me 3 times before we were supposed to do the show yesterday.
3: Yes.
17: And reminding me that we were going to do the show and said, hey, what are we going to talk about? Well, we're going to talk about the same stuff we always talk about, pretty much.
3: Right, yeah.
17: Pretty much.
3: Yeah.
17: You know, we talk about things that are important to veterans in the county, and then we talk about things that are important to Frank in South Carolina or North Carolina.
18: Yeah, wherever
17: it is. Yeah, wherever it is.
3: Whatever Carolina he's in. Yes.
18: Well.
3: Now, when we called to get you on the show, were you asleep, Frank? Let's be honest. Were you taking a nap?
18: No, I was awake.
3: You were awake?
18: No, I was awake.
17: It was the middle of the day.
18: All yes, right. It's 12 o'clock here.
3: Well, that doesn't matter.
17: I've been known to still be in bed around 12 o'clock.
3: That sounds like a good nap time.
17: I'm going to have to excuse myself momentarily, please.
3: Yes.
17: I'll be back.
3: Well, we're going to take a break anyway right now because it's our first break here for the Frank Stanovich Show. As we're talking Gold Country Detachment Marine Corps League, Gary Miller in the house, Frank back in North Carolina. Take our first break. We'll be right back.

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6: KNCN News Time, 920. 82 degrees. Welcome back to KNCU Insight, Frank Stanovich Show. It stars Frank Stanovich over in Carolina. Isn't that right, Frankie?
7: There you go. Yeah, I'm here.
6: Yeah, there you go. And, yeah, great having you here. We're delayed one day. Gary Miller here as well. I just wanted to talk to you guys about an event that's happening today to make sure vets know about that. Vets might be tuning into the show today, but they have a health and wellness fair for veterans and their family going on today over at the Vets Building. So it's not the stand down, but it sounds a little bit like the stand down.
8: A little bit. Right. A little bit, but this is for a lot of people. It's for more for seniors, I think.
6: Well, it says here that it's veterans, their families, and survivors are allowed to be part of this. So okay. David West kind of spearheaded this, the veteran service officer.
8: Yeah.
6: And he wanted to make sure, and you guys talk about this all the time. Yes, vets are obviously an important thing for them to get some services, and some of the agencies going to be there. But they're family members. You talk about it. Family members are entitled to benefits as well. They might not know about, and it's definitely worthwhile to go check that out.
8: Yeah. Yeah.
7: That's true.
8: Yeah.
7: That's true.
8: The surviving spouse especially, and I think that surviving children... minor children, up to the age of 18, can be taken care of as a benefit of having been related to the veteran.
6: Now, here's the thing: inside the Vets Building, it's air conditioned, so it's going to be a comfortable place to be. It just started at 9 o'clock; it goes 3 o'clock this afternoon. Around the noon hour is when they're going to have a lunch. There'll be a free lunch for you to enjoy.
8: Yeah,
6: and there's going to be like 50 vendors there. And also, you can get question answered because, a lot of times you vets, you know, you get released. You don't know really what you're entitled to necessarily. You go back to work. You go back to life. Yeah. And there might be some things you can get for you and your family.
8: The staff that David West has over at the Veterans Service Office is just outstanding. Those people know how to look in the right place to answer the questions that come from the spouses and the children and the vets themselves.
6: Yeah. Right. Yeah, so I don't know if the stand down's done. Have you guys heard anything about the stand down coming back in the fall?
8: It's kind of in limbo. Limbo. We're going through this thing where the state's taken over the fairgrounds and they've told the staff at, and I'm speaking just from hearsay, so don't nail it, but my understanding is that the state has told the county organization that runs the fairgrounds to make themselves a profit center, so they don't give breaks to veterans, they don't give breaks to anybody. So if you want to use the fairgrounds, you got to pony up the dollars to do it. And in the case of the stand down, it jumped from like $1,000 to $4,000.
6: Oh, that's quite
7: Oh, come on.
8: No, I'm serious, Frank. And it hit them right in the chops, and they're not making any money off of anything they do. All of the stuff that they have available for the veterans is donated, and the vendors that show up there don't pay for vendor space, you know, to help defray that cost. So stand down was out the total amount. And the first year it happened, they had a benefactor come in and paid for them.
6: No.
8: The second year, I can't remember. My mind's going, you know, it happened when you get old. they had to seek other spots to do it. They did something else, and I can't remember. I think it was the Elks helped them out.
6: Yeah, that sounds right. It does sound right.
8: But, you know, they're at a point where all of the veterans organizations are in the same spot. You know, we're not selling anything. We're there to provide a service to help people out. So mm-hmm. we don't make any revenue. We're not like Treat Street vendors are making. They use that as a source of their fundraising for their separate organizations. Right. Whereas the veterans are there to provide information about our specific organizations and the veterans services as a whole. We're kind of a unpaid arm of the VSO, if you will.
6: Mm-hmm. Right.
8: So when we got a pony up, for example, the fair coming up, in order to have a 10x10 booth for the 3.5 days at the fair, it costs $400. And we're not making a dime off of being there. So we got to come up with $400. Now, you say, well, $400, that's mice nuts. Well, no, it's $400. $400 could go to a veteran that we could help in some way.
7: That's right.
8: Instead of giving it to the state.
6: That's a good point. That's a totally good point. Yeah. And $400 isn't going to improve the bottom line that much for them, too.
8: Well,
6: the thing is, I think of Oral Stallings when I think about the stand down.
8: Yes,
6: because
8: yeah.
6: he was such a mover and a shaker with it.
8: He was one of the original people that set it up.
6: Yeah, and, he knew there was a lot of homeless vets struggling, needed help, and he had a big heart.
8: And he was what we call a scrounger. He was one of the best scroungers around. He knew who to go, who to talk to, where to go to get the stuff, and he'd wind up with this stuff, and you know, you'd say, "Hey, we need this," and Oral would say, "I'll be back," and he'd go, and pretty soon he'd show up, and I don't know whether he was stealing it or somebody was giving it to him, but he was always winding up with this stuff.
6: Sometimes you just want to give it to him to get out of there, you know.
8: Think about Radar in MASH.
6: Yeah, there you
8: okay,
6: go.
8: Radar can find anything. Well. That's the way Oral was.
6: Yeah, yeah, great Marine.
7: Yes,
6: no doubt. So I think about him. So maybe it's even more important if you're listening, and you're just finding out about this fair that's going on, this health and wellness fair. It's at the Vets Building. It's now through 3 o'clock this afternoon. Get over there. Just get over there. Check it out.
8: Yeah,
6: it doesn't cost anything. You'll have lunch involved.
8: Yeah.
6: You get some services taken care of, maybe, and. You know what?
8: You get some questions answered and get some help if you need it.
6: And that goes for you that are you could be widows, you could be a spouse of a service member. See what's there for the family, possibilities there.
8: Yeah.
6: You guys talk about it all the time. So.
8: Yep, you bet.
6: All right, one of the things on your agenda here is the Roman Angels Car Show, speaking of the fairgrounds.
8: Yeah, coming up in September. We're going to have cars from all over Northern California, and there's going to be... there will be veteran type organizations represented there, and the Marine Corps League is going to have, American Legion is going to have, and I think VVA will have pop ups there with people talking about our separate organizations, VVA and VFW. So each of the four chartered veterans organizations in the county will be there.
6: Yeah, and it's always a good time. I mean, out there at the pine trees, it starts to cool down a little bit. You get towards September and stuff. So,
8: Well, that whole grass between the first building and the exhibit building, when you come in the main gate, that big grassy area just beyond that'll be filled with cars, and also on the other side,
6: mm-hmm.
8: it'd be filled with cars of all kinds. Some really neat. Hot rods.
6: Now, are you guys normally out there with the Roman Angels and stuff?
8: We've been out there on a couple different occasions.
6: Yeah,
8: and
6: all right.
8: Roman Angels helped us with our Toys for Tots drive.
6: Yeah.
8: 1 year. Yeah. For a couple of years.
6: No, sure, for sure.
8: Yeah. They're a good group. They're a great organization. And Mike Hauser, who is mm-hmm. With the American Legion. He's kind of he's a member of Roman Angels, and he's kind of their spokesman.
6: Oh no, and he loves the vets. He's totally involved. Getting the word out there and stuff.
8: Yeah.
6: All right. Well, we're going to take a break here. All right. Are you feeling all right? You look better now. You look better.
8: Well, we'll talk about it off.
6: You don't look that good, as Frank would say. But you look better.
7: Yeah.
6: You don't look that good. We're not pushing, Frank. You know what I'm saying?
8: It's amazing. Hey, but it's amazing how you're having your daily constitution, what it'll do for your complexion.
6: That's right. Well, I think you need a couple of amendments to your constitution. Anyway, we're going to take a news break, weather forecast. We'll be right back.
9: Good morning, I'm Paul Haas with a KNCO local news update. With much higher temperatures over the last few days, the Kearney fire causing concern in western Nevada County yesterday afternoon in the Big Oak Valley area just after 4 p.m. The initial report was a vegetation fire in Big Oak Valley at approximately a half acre and grass burning at a slow to moderate rate of speed. The fire did grow quickly to 5 acres as dry fuels fed the blaze. By 4:30, evacuation orders and warnings were issued in the area, and the fire was between 25 and 30 acres. By 5:30, the rate of spread had greatly moderated, and there were no spot fires outside retardant lines. The fire was mapped at over 40 acres. Crews were making good progress. Forward progress stopped by 7:15. Evacuation orders lifted around 9 p.m. And there are 2 open seats on the NID Board of Directors for the November elections, and at least one incumbent is not seeking another term. Ricky Heck has represented Division I for 2 4-year terms. She says she's leaving strictly for personal reasons. She says she recently celebrated her 70th birthday and a new grandson's been born, and she got married in March. Heck says she's confident that the district is in excellent shape compared to 8 years ago, with very wise colleagues on the board and a terrific senior staff. She says major steps have been taken towards better environmental stewardship, more solid fiscal management, and important changes to ensure long-term fiscal responsibility.
10: We basically turned the agency around where it was heading in not a great direction when I came on the board, along with Chris Bierwagon. And Chris and I teamed up together and worked very hard on the financial stability of the agency. We worked very hard to trim the budget down.
9: And Heck notes that the district's new plan for water will also go a long way in stabilizing water reliability. Heck says over her 2 terms, the NID board had established a capital improvement planning process that prioritizes projects based on need and benefit. That's something she says that did not previously exist in the district. Heck says that she actually began working to identify qualified people who may be interested in representing Division I in February. She's endorsing Terry McAteer. Join us for our next local news update at the bottom of the hour. For news, traffic, and weather anytime, visit KNCO.com. I'm Paul Haas, KNCO News.
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13: Here is your forecast on KNCO News Talk 830. Sunny with a high today in the low 90s and a very light southwesterly wind. Going to be clear overnight, low 65. Then sunny and not as warm on Thursday with a high 89. Thursday night, mostly clear, our low 61. And the outlook for Friday, sunny and dry with a high back between 85 and 90. For weather anytime, click on the Weather Center at KNCO.com. I'm meteorologist Ann Holliday on KNCO News Talk 830.
6: All right, KNC News Time, 9:35, 82 degrees. Welcome back to KNCO's Insight, which is the Frank Stanovich Show, starring Gary Miller and Frank Stanovich. Gary in the house with me. Frank back in North Carolina, where it's about 150 today with 100% humidity.
7: About 98 degrees right now.
6: Oh, man, that is plenty warm. Oh, yeah, that is hot and sticky. All right, so you take care of yourself, Frank. Stay hydrated.
7: I will.
6: All right. Same goes for you there, Gary Miller. You have to stay hydrated.
8: Oh, yeah. Yeah, I'm drinking water only or coffee. You know, no.
7: Yes.
8: I'm not...
6: Not that other stuff.
8: I can't drink alcohol anymore.
6: Well, there is medicinal purposes for the Stanovich hooch that he has every once in a while. There's medicinal properties.
8: That's a different game altogether.
6: Put your hair on your chest, get you revitalized.
8: I think the hair winds up on your tongue the next morning.
6: Matter of fact, if you're going up the hill to do some river rafting, you might want some Stanovich hooch for that, because I see you have something here with the...
8: That would be on Sunday the 19th.
6: Yeah, the VVA's involved with something, huh?
8: Yeah, yeah, yeah. I don't know whether it's VVA or VFW, but one of those V... organizations is doing this, and it's going to be a lot of fun. I know it's kind of short notice, but get a hold of Jeff Tynan, and he's got all the information, and it's probably going to be a limited number of people, but it's getting into the Truckee River this time of the year when it's as hot as it is. It's a
6: nice
8: good way
6: to
8: cool off.
6: Yes, totally nice thing to do.
8: Yeah, Jeff's phone number is area code 471-3031.
6: Gotcha. Right.
8: And if you call and make your call real quick, it won't cost you anything, you know.
6: Call real quick. Yes. Yeah, there you go. All right. Now, the next thing on the list here is something really important. This is near and dear, certainly to Frank as well. The American Legion monthly dinner. I think the last one, I think we got notice, was canceled.
8: Yeah, it was. I don't know what happened. Just a little kerfuffle.
6: Yeah, so I don't know if it was lack of reservations or...
8: I think that had something to do with it.
6: Yeah. So we need to get people kind of going to these things again.
8: It's a good fun evening. It's on a Tuesday, the first Tuesday of every month at 1800. That's when the bar opens. You can get yourself a... you can buy a libation, and they're reasonably priced.
6: Yeah, that bunker's a great bunker there.
8: No host bar. $20 a person for dinner.
6: Yeah.
8: And the dinner
6: you
8: get a salad, an entree, and dessert. So, and they might have entertainment. They might have somebody there playing the spoons or
6: is that you? Do you sing every once in a while?
8: No, I'm not allowed to sing. I've been told a long time ago that you can lip sync, but don't let any sound pass your teeth.
6: I know the Pete Vasilakis guy can dance, but
7: yes, he can.
6: Frank used to cook at this thing and then come out and do the forbidden dance.
8: I can tell stories. I can tell stories, and I've got stories about everybody in this county.
6: Do you?
8: Oh, you bet you believe it. Yeah. Some I can tell and some I can't.
6: Yeah. Any you want to tell? Any you want to tell right now?
8: I can't think of any right off. I got a couple about Frank, but I can't tell him on the air.
6: Because he's listening?
8: Because he's listening. Yeah, that's a good reason.
6: Yeah, all right. You have any about General Steele?
8: General Steele, I have only got good stories to tell about that.
6: Nothing wrong with
8: gentleman.
6: Good stories. He is an American hero.
8: He is, as far as I'm concerned, he is a epitome of a Marine general. And he has been through the ranks from private all the way up to major general.
7: Right.
8: So he has done it all, and he has done it very well.
6: Yeah, the respect that he has from fellow Marines.
8: Well, he's
6: just
8: got
6: by
8: it.
6: Doing
8: he's
6: that, right?
8: Got it from me. And I'll tell you, I value his counsel.
6: Yeah, and it tells every Marine, a young Marine, that can happen. That can be you. You have to have the work ethic. You have to have the dedication, but you can do it.
8: That's right. That's right.
6: You know? So that's a living example.
8: Yeah. If you want to get in the Marine Corps, you can go in as a private, and if you show that you have got the desire, the drive, and the intelligence, you can become an officer, and you can go all the way up to staff officer rank. And
7: yes.
8: And he has proven that.
6: There you go.
8: And the thing is that he's a local guy from the age. He lived in Nevada County from the age of six, and he's living in the home that he grew up in.
6: Yeah, it was a mucker in the mine.
8: Yeah,
6: he's a mucker.
8: Yeah,
6: he set
8: choke up in the woods when they were for loggers. Yeah. You know, and that's right. No easy task. That's a tough dang
6: job.
8: Tough
6: son of a gun.
8: Yeah.
6: All right. Getting back to the American Legion dinner, it's the first Tuesday of every month. Okay, 1800 hours.
8: 6 o'clock. For those of you that aren't over,
6: yeah, you can tell Gary's worked on me.
8: Got to call and make a reservation though.
6: Yes.
8: So they know how much food to have.
6: Exactly,
8: make sure
6: right. Everybody
8: gets fed. And the number to call is, I believe, the American Legion office, which is 530-278-5343. Again, 530-278.
7: It's a great place to have food and meet your neighbors
8: Quit interrupting. Frank, quit interrupting me. I'm giving vital information here. I'm giving a phone number. I'm going to chastise you now.
7: Okay.
6: Okay. All right. All right, chastise me.
8: Okay,
6: right.
8: Real quick, 530-278-5343.
6: Yeah, that's to make reservations. And the money raised there, guys, that goes right back to American Legion, what they do as well, right? I mean, it's kind of important stuff.
8: Well, yeah, every one of the veterans organizations in the county has the same charter, and that is that any funds that we raise from the community is spent in the community, helping in the community. And in most cases, our help is directed toward veterans in need. We do it as individual organizations, or we consolidate through the NCCVC, Nevada County Consolidated Veterans Council, and we pool our money to help out. And we get input from the VSO. If they have somebody that they've vetted, but they just can't find a niche to help this person.
6: Yeah.
8: We'll get it, and
6: we'll
8: do what we can to help these people out.
6: Fill the gap type of thing. Yeah.
8: Yeah. Yeah.
6: All right. So we don't want to see these type of things go away. I mean, that's the thing. You have this monthly dinner. Really kind of hurt that around the 4th of July, because this is the one that was right after the 4th, if I recall the timing of it, had to be canceled. And I said, well, it could be because a lot of people out of town. I understand that part, but we need to make sure these things kind of still happen.
8: Yeah. Yeah. And and they got some good cooks there. They got really put up a good meal.
6: All right. Frank was one of the best cooks.
8: Yeah,
6: he was. That's pretty accurate, right?
8: Yeah. I won't take.
6: We can't have to give you credit, Frank. You were
8: Frank
6: a great cook.
8: It. Yeah. He did a good.
7: Oh, well, thank you.
6: Yeah.
8: Yeah.
7: In fact,
8: there are guys at Native Sons that wish you'd come back because we've been having some skimpy meals lately.
7: Skimpy. Oh, really?
8: That's as far as I'm going to go.
6: I tell you what,
8: Stanovich,
6: he'd fill the plate up, no doubt about that.
8: Yeah.
6: All right. I see something here that we need some people to get involved, getting vets to some medical appointments. You need some drivers to do that or what?
8: Yeah. Well, veterans, I think the American Legion is the people that own the bus that is used by the All Veterans Honor Guard,
6: but they
8: also can use the bus for transporting people to doctor's appointments and hospital appointments or that sort of thing. And we need somebody to drive the bus. So you got to get a special license to do it. But it isn't hard. You can do it. Get a hold of the American Legion and let them know that you might be available to help out.
6: And I see therapy dogs are one of the things too, right?
8: Yeah.
6: Yeah.
8: Yeah. And if you don't have enough people to really use the bus, fully utilize the bus, if you have a car that'll accommodate two or three people and you would like to drive on your own car and volunteer your time and your gas for that would be more than welcome.
6: Yeah, very good. Right. All right. And one other thing before we take our next break, guitars for vets. I've heard about this program. They have guitars available through the Veteran Service Organization, right?
8: Yeah. The Veteran Service Office number is 530 273-3396 and call them and say, hey, I want to learn how to play the guitar. And they'll set you up. They have classes.
6: And they have guitars.
8: And they have guitars. And the next thing you know, you're going to be Andrea Segovia.
6: Who's that? What was that?
8: Don't know who Andreas Segovia is?
6: Andreas Segovia?
8: Andreas.
6: Andreas?
8: Andreas Segovia. He's
6: a bookie, isn't he?
8: No.
6: No? He's not a bookie?
8: Spanish guy.
6: Yeah?
8: Spanish from Spain.
6: He's in the World Cup? No, I guess not.
8: You are jerking my chain.
6: I'm doing something.
8: But he was one for a long, long time. He was the king of Spanish guitar.
6: Oh, Spanish
8: flamenco guitar.
6: Oh yeah.
8: What? Oh man, that could make he could make a five string guitar sing.
6: Mm-hmm. Yeah.
7: Oh yes.
6: No. Yeah. That is great guitar. When you hear somebody can play it.
8: Oh yeah.
6: That stops what you're doing. You listen. It is really good stuff.
8: Yep.
6: All right. Frank, do you play guitar?
7: No.
6: Do you sing?
7: Occasionally.
8: Oh, yeah. I've heard Frank sing.
6: You have a story about Frank singing?
8: He's got the same instructions that I have.
7: Yes.
8: Yeah. Lip sync, baby, because we don't want to hear a sound out of your mouth. Because you couldn't carry a tune in a bushel basket.
6: Bucket. That's right. All right.
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6: All right, KNC News Time, 951, 83 degrees. Welcome back to KNC Insight. Gary Miller in the house. Frank Stanovich here for his own show. It's the Frank Stanovich Show. He's back in North Carolina, where the humidity is about right about 100% or so.
7: Yeah.
6: You take a cold shower, you towel off, you start sweating again just from toweling off.
8: It's like living in
7: there
8: a water. It's like living in a waterfall where the water temperature is 98 degrees.
6: Mm-hmm. Yeah, I remember playing baseball back east, and I would be pitching, and it would just the sweat would just pour off my face and my nose. I'd put my head down, and it would just roll off my nose onto the baseball, and get a little bit of spit on there. To throw it, a little extra junk.
8: I love going to Hawaii. I love the beauty and the tropics and that. But I cannot stand the heat and the humidity.
6: Yeah, it is hot and humid.
8: Oh my goodness.
7: Yes, it is.
6: Yep. But they got the girls in there with those little grass skirts and stuff.
8: Don't get me started about the grass skirts.
6: Now, do you have a story about Frank Stanovich with a grass skirt? Anything like that?
8: No, but I remember something about him and coconut shells.
6: Frank, what is that? What's up with that?
8: Do you want me to tell that one, Frank?
6: Let's hear it.
7: No.
6: You guys.
7: Where are my cups?
6: Well, you're about a C cup. Yeah, I'd say that's about right. A little coconut cup. C for coconut.
7: Yeah.
6: All right, we do have a thing here for the old veteran.

0: charge right now is Dancing Pete. We were talking about
1: Pete Vasilakis.
0: Vasilakis, the dancing Greek. He's the one that's kind of, well, he's not really the guy that runs it. The person that runs it is his wife.
1: Well, that's what
0: she's the one that runs it. Frank just says yes, dear, and does what he's told. But they need guys to march and to be able to do the rifle salute and be able to stay in step.
1: Mm-hmm.
0: And they need about, they've got four, and they really need about three or four more, okay, at least, maybe five. And you go out, maybe you go out one or two weekends a month, depending on the who's what veterans are passing away and need to be represented. March in the parades, every single parade. They're in every single parade.
1: Yes.
2: Yeah.
1: At the front of the pack there.
0: Yep. In fact, Steve Haas, who was in our color guard in the 4th of July parade with his revolutionary, he is a member of that.
2: Yep.
0: All Veterans Honor Guard. Okay. And he also drives the bus that takes him all around, you know, the Western Nevada County and beyond.
1: They and even beyond, goes, to go, yeah, Dixon.
0: They even go down to Dixon. And,
1: right.
0: Yeah.
1: Right.
0: Yeah. So that's kind of what they do. And you got a pair of black trousers and a white shirt, that aviator shirt, you know, the kind with the epaulets, and you put a patch. You got a flag patch on one shoulder and a honor guard patch on the other.
1: Frank, it must have been.
0: And you wear a black tie, dude, too, don't you, Frank?
2: Yes, you wear a black tie.
0: Yeah, and you got a campaign hat.
1: It must have been very special to do those ceremonies, those funeral.
2: It was. It was an honor to do those for the veterans.
1: Yeah, and I mean the camaraderie coming back. I could imagine after you know, it's a moving thing.
0: Yeah,
1: and what it means for the family, because you could feel it. You know, it was done for my dad when he died, and I remember that. I was in high school, and I still remember.
2: We even folded the flags and presented the flag to the parent or whoever, you know, received the flag, the wife, the brother, the son, the
0: surviving spouse, or child. Yeah.
1: So it's something to give Pete a call and find out more. Pete's number is 530-432-6594. Okay?
2: Yeah, so you've got the time. Make the time, folks, because it's an honor to be on the honor guard.
0: It really is. It really is. And it's for younger men than I, but there are guys that are doing it that are my age, and they're in better physical shape than I am, but they're getting tired and they need help.
1: Well, you don't think you have time to do it, but you know what? The blessings you get back, you'll make time. That's what I think. I think if you get introduced to it, I think you would really make time to make it happen.
0: Like, as you say, the feeling of the recipient of their performance,
2: it means
0: is heartfelt.
1: It
0: means a lot.
1: Yeah,
0: you know,
1: it means a lot.
0: You're representing the country and saying thank you to the fallen.
1: Right.
2: Right.
1: Yeah. And it's saying thank you to the survivors as well, the family that survives. Thank you for them. You know, so it's a wonderful, loving thing you can do. And real quickly on that same note, your Marine Corps League always needs new members too.
0: Oh, yeah. Yeah, we can use younger Marines. We've talked to a few of when we were doing the thing out at Penn Valley for the hardware store, we talked to a couple people that have talked about joining the league and taking part. And mm-hmm. we talked to a young man that he had a really interesting job in the Marine Corps. We said, "What do you do?" And he says, "I was a lens licker."
1: A lens licker?
0: That's what he said. We had to ask him twice because we thought we misunderstood him.
1: Frank, do you understand this? A lens licker?
2: Yeah.
1: Oh, okay.
0: Right. You do, Frank? What it is?
2: Yeah. I know what it is. I ain't going to tell you.
0: Oh, okay. That's a careful dodge.
1: Lens licker.
0: He was an optics specialist.

0: list for the optics that they use to sight mortars.
1: Wow.
2: Right.
0: And if they were, if the lenses were cracked or scratched or, you know, he actually polished lenses.
2: Polished them up.
0: Yeah. And yeah. He refurbished the optics for sighting mortars.
1: That's why Frank knows about it. He used to train guys on that stuff.
0: Well, Frank had the tongue for it, you know.
1: Oh, yeah. He's got nothing but a yapper going on there. You got that right.
2: There you go.
1: Yeah, there you go. Exactly. You guys meet the first Monday of every month
0: at the Vets Building in Grass Valley. You come up the stairs in the back. It's the only stairway that goes up the back of the building. It's got a red door at the top. And at the bottom of the steps, right there in the parking lot, just as the yellow footprints and all the Marines, you know what the yellow footprints are for. So come through there, and we meet at 1800. And after the meeting, we have a little camaraderie. We sit around and tell each other lies and about what we didn't do. And
1: For the Marines, it's their own yellow brick road, those yellow footsteps. You just have a follow those. You'll have a fun time.
0: Yeah, it's all about. Yeah, it's the introduction. It's the introduction to a 13-week attitude adjustment program.
1: Kumbaya. They say kumbaya. All right.
0: Right, Frank?
2: Yeah, that's right.
1: All right, all the best to you guys. Glad we had it. We were day late, dollar short, but we were here.
0: Hey, Frank, Semper Fi. Take care.
2: Semper Fi. Hoorah.
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4: From ABC News, I'm Michelle Franzen. Heated confirmation hearings underway for two of President Trump's picks to head the most powerful law enforcement and intelligence agencies. Acting Attorney General Todd Blanche, who is the nominee to become the next AG, pushing back on criticism over the Justice Department's IRS settlement deal with President Trump that led to the creation of the so-called anti-weaponization fund. ABC's Jay O'Brien with more.
5: John Cornyn said, is there anything in writing foregoing the plaintiff's ability, the president's ability in this case, to demand that this weaponization fund be created, because the attorney general has said it's dead, but there's nothing in writing that reflects that. And he pressed Todd Blanche on that, and the attorney general said, well, it wouldn't be the plaintiff's ability to create this fund. It would be up to the department to create it in the first place, but he largely sidesteps the question.
4: Jay Clayton also facing questions at his confirmation hearing to become the next director of national intelligence. Ranking member Senator Mark Warner asked Clayton about his views on the 2020 election.
6: Let me just ask you, it should be a simple question. Do you deny that Joe Biden won the 2020 election?
7: Senator, I'm not an election denier. Joe Biden was certified as the president of the United States.
4: In San Francisco, a search and rescue operation continuing for three people still missing after a boat began sinking near Alcatraz Island. ABC's Trevor Ault is in San Francisco.
8: Coast Guard racing to the scene, but by the time they arrived, the bottom two levels of that three-level cruiser were underwater. It's unclear if anyone was wearing a life vest. One passenger rushed to shore was later pronounced dead. 13 passengers were safely rescued. Three people were taken to the hospital with injuries.
4: Officials say 20 people were on board and were relatives from the same family. The producer price index, that tracks what wholesalers pay before the goods reach consumers, fell 0.3% in June. That was a bigger drop than expected. You're listening to ABC News.
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4: Michigan officials issuing air quality alerts that stretch across the state and into other states due to toxic smoke from more than 800 wildfires burning in Canada. An orange haze impacting people in Minnesota, too, along with Niagara Falls. ABC's Ginger Z has more on wildfires burning here in the U.S.
10: Wildfires triggering thousands of evacuations in northern Minnesota. And out west, hot and dry conditions are supercharging flames in Napa County. Firefighters bulldozing fire lines to keep the combustion contained.
4: The CDC confirms cases of cyclosporiasis in 34 states as thousands come down with the intestinal illness. Michigan at the center of the parasitic infection with 400 more cases, health officials say, that were confirmed since yesterday. Cases in that state alone topping 3,000. Now a popular fast food chain announcing it's voluntarily removing some items as a precaution. Here's ABC's Stephanie Ramos.
11: Taco Bell saying they have voluntarily removed some ingredients at select locations as the foodborne parasite cyclosporiasis rapidly spreads across the U.S. The company stating public health officials have not confirmed a link to Taco Bell or any specific ingredient, supplier, restaurant, or retailer, adding they will closely monitor the situation.
4: Michigan health officials this week say early results of testing may point to lettuce or produce as a potential source. I'm Michelle Franzen, ABC News.
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0: It is 10 minutes after 10, 10:10, and it's Wednesday, the 15th of July, 2026. 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The shopper of the day is Janelle Bardmess of Penn Valley, B-A-R-D-M-E-S-S, Janelle Bardmess of Penn Valley. And if we get a call from Janelle Bardmess of Penn Valley prior to 11:30 today, then Janelle may purchase Shopping Show certificates at half price. 477-5626, 477-KNCO, text 913-4685. And speaking of Shopping Show certificates, while we're on the topic, well, you know, it did come up. Nevada City Northridge is where Tom Fitzsimmons is going to be broadcasting live today on the town at just after the 11:30 newscast. And they're at 773 Nevada Street in Nevada City. And there are some Shopping Show certificates. Maybe you'd like to make your way over and enjoy the ambiance of On the Town today at 773 Nevada Street. 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And also on Wednesdays, we're, you know, pizza lovers here. 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Their story's about 7, 8, 9 minutes long, something like that. 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Well, we have a desk in the front lobby, and people can drop off their flyers about upcoming events. And I saw one about Moonlight Magic Gathering Light coming up on Friday, November 6th. So, you know, quite a ways into the future. That'll be after Halloween, at least, at 5:30 on that date. And it's a fundraising gala to benefit Foothills Compassionate Care. It's happening at Miner's Foundry on that November 6th, which is a Friday. They'll have a live auction, live music, catering by Antonio's, signature drinks, and you can have a lasting community impact. And I understand that this sells out pretty quickly, so you can get more details, maybe even tickets available, at foothills-cares.org. Well, going on in just about 45 minutes, it's today's Whimsical Wednesday. You probably were listening yesterday for On the Town when Tom talked with Ken Harden from In Concert Sierra, and he brought this up. He was talking about how the young people gives them a chance to be exposed to music in an atmosphere where they can get up and move around if they'd like to. Get up and, you know, dance around or just get into the music. And it introduces them to this kind of music, the kind that is performed by the folks at In Concert Sierra. So today is the next concert. And he also said that if it's too warm, they will move it indoors. And, you know, it might be too warm. It's already 85 degrees, but we'll, you know, once you get there, you'll find out. They've got some more concerts coming up. In fact, three more after today, July 22nd, 29th, and August 5th. I don't have the schedule. I don't see a schedule on here, but it's always a lot of fun and really good. And bring along a chair or a blanket, you know, just in case it is outdoors. But that's at the Nevada County Library Amphitheater, right outside of Madeline Helling Library. And that is today, the Whimsical Wednesday, which used to be the Musical Mondays. So now they call it, what is it, the name now? Musical Mornings on Whimsical Wednesdays. So they kept that Musical Mornings, that alliteration in there. Hot summer nights coming up this evening that gets underway. There's three different Wednesdays that they do this in the month of July. And today's the first one. Would that all be in July? Well, we'll just say today's the first Wednesday and there's two more after this. And one of the highlights is the Dunk Tank. Stop by South Pine and take your best shot at dunking a police officer or firefighter. You know, with this, with these warmer weather or warmer temperatures, it's probably they're hoping that you will dunk them. And all donations will benefit the Nevada City Police Officers Association and the Nevada County Professional Firefighters Local 3800. So when you're heading downtown today, be mindful of increased pedestrian traffic and pay attention for closed roads and remember to drive slow. This is in downtown Nevada City from 6 until 9:30. Today is the first of three Wednesdays in which hot summer nights will be celebrated and commemorated. And also today, being Wednesday, it is Senior Day at Prime Cinemas of Grass Valley, meaning that seniors 60 plus, those who are at least 60, can purchase movie tickets for just $8. And also enjoy some tasty snacks like the grilled cheese sandwiches, kind of like a meal, actually. That's available at both the Sutton and the Del Oro. And one of the aspects of Senior Wednesday is that the open captions are on all screens all day. So that's at both locations, the Sutton and the Del Oro. Every Wednesday you get the open captions, meaning you got the words at the bottom of the screen or at the side of the screen, depending upon the action that's on screen. They got this started last November, and it's been very, very successful. So it's OC today at Prime Cinemas for both the Sutton and the Del Oro, because it is Seniors Day. 60 plus can purchase movie tickets for just $8 a piece. And showing at the Del Oro today, Evil Dead Burn. Wait till you see the captions for that movie. That's rated R. And then Moana, that's showing today. That's the family movie with The Stone. Not The Stone, but The Rock. And that's rated PG. And also at the Del Oro is Toy Story 5, starring the voices of Tim Allen and Tom Hanks and Joan Cusack and many, many others, showing today at the Del Oro. See, I don't have times here, do I? I guess I don't have the times on there for the movies, but you'll find that out, right? So $8 a ticket for any movie you'd like to see at the Del Oro or at the Sutton, where you can go see Young Washington. I think this is based on a book that I read once. Very interesting. The book, if it's the same thing, was based on letters that George, young George, sent to different people. And they evidently saved the letters. So it describes what happens to him based upon those letters that he sent out. That's rated PG-13, Young Washington. Minions and Monsters, also at the Sutton, and that's rated PG. So today, if you're at least 60, you can buy a ticket to see a movie, and you can even say, hey, this ticket's for me, and you can buy it for someone else, you know, just as a treat. Well, a $67 million Tyrannosaurus Rex fossil, whose name is Gus, hit the auction block on Wednesday. Mark Mayfield has details.
1: Opening bids at Sotheby's in New York started at $19 million and soon soared to a record-setting $50.1 million. The previous record for a fossil sold at auction was a Stegosaurus that went for just shy of $45 million back in 2024. Gus was found in South Dakota in 2021 and restored over the course of several years. It's considered one of the most complete T-Rex fossils ever discovered. I'm Mark Mayfield.
0: Although there has been some question about Gus's age, which they claim is 67 million, but understand he may have lied about his age. So he may be 68 million, you know, just to seem younger. Well, we have some very important messages, very, very, very important messages from our sponsors on the way. We'll resume Swap Shop and the Shopping Show in just a few minutes. 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

0: Swap Shop and the Shopping Show. It's a Wednesday, the 15th of July, 2026. Tomorrow, kind of the middle of the month. Maybe around, what, noon today? Would that be the middle of the month? Because we have 31 days in the month of July. Our shopper of the day is Janelle Bardmess of Penn Valley. 477-5626, 477-KNCO. Well, today, July 15th, is the deadline to apply for the Resilience Project of Western Nevada County's new Climate Resilience Micro-Grant Program, which has $20,000 available and will award grants of up to $4,000 per project. And the projects that they're talking about must be completed by November 30th. And eligible applicants include community-based organizations, nonprofits, the 501c3 status, and tribal entities located in Western Nevada County. Governments and private businesses are not eligible. This funding will support small-scale, community-led projects that help build climate resilience in Western Nevada County. And you can learn more and apply, but today is the deadline, nevadacountyca.gov/resilienceproject. That's nevadacountyca.gov/resilienceproject. Well, at 11:20 today, Chris Gilbert will make his way in, either by strolling or by walking or maybe handstands, into the news booth and give you the chance to win a prize, which is the colossal size pasty from Robinson Enterprises. Now, if you can correctly answer the news quiz question, which happens at 11:20, then you may be the winner. In fact, if you're the correct caller, you will be the winner of the Robinson pasty, Robinson colossal size pasty. And if you win it, you stop by and pick up your certificate from Barbara Svenhard between 8 and noon weekdays, and then you take that certificate over to Robinson's gas station at Bennett and Main, and you switch it out for an actual pasty that you can have right away. You can eat it right away. They'll warm it up for you, or you can take it home and warm it up for yourself later. That's at 11:20 today, but to win that contest, it might make it easier if you can have the knowledge you need to do so. And let's head on into the news booth now, and we'll join Paul Haas, who will share all the details you need to correctly answer the news quiz question. It is 10:31 and 85 degrees.
1: Good morning. I'm Paul Haas with a KNCO local news update. Nevada County is the only county in the state with two state-funded cultural districts established in 2017 for Grass Valley and Nevada City and one for Truckee. But efforts to persuade Governor Newsom to continue funding for all cultural districts for the new fiscal year were unsuccessful. The two local districts had been getting $400,000 for each of the last 3 years. The program manager for the Grass Valley Nevada City District, Deanna Arbeck, says conservative budgeting will allow activities and programs to not be impacted much this year, but she says there is no new funding cycle for their mini-grants program, so they'll continue their Resilience Fund campaign this summer to ensure their programs and activities can stay alive for future years.
2: The professional development services for artists also are in the implementation phase of Culture Forward, which is an arts and culture action plan and local partnerships. So we're hoping that with this campaign that we're able to raise enough to just continue the work that we've started.
1: Arbeck says a generous visionary with strong local ties has launched the Resilience Fund with a $50,000 donation. To make a donation, go to Nevada County Arts Council's website. And Nevada City is joining Grass Valley in livening up downtown area at least for the next three Wednesday nights. Chamber of Commerce Executive Director Lynn Skrukrud says over 70 vendors will be on hand for the 33rd annual Hot Summer Nights, offering a variety of things such as handcrafted items, food and drinks. She says nonprofit groups have a greater booth presence this year, and there's always plenty of entertainment on five stages with three live bands performing. And Scoot Groot also notes a new activity for tonight, that's Dunk the Badge.
2: So either a firefighter or a police officer, you can come dunk them. It's all a fundraiser to support their associations. We always strive to be a really family-friendly event, so we have a bounce house for the kids, balloon animals, face painting, so the kids love it. It's a really great all-ages event and a really fun way to spend the evening out with your kids and your whole family.
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0: And at 10:33, it is 86 degrees, and this appears to be the warmest day of the week, maybe of the year, so far. It's going to cool down a little bit for the predicted high for tomorrow. 93 predicted for today, 89 tomorrow, tonight's low 65. That's according to the National Weather Service. Dan Holliday, perhaps with a more specific forecast coming up in less than 10 minutes. So we'll check in with Dan Holliday. That'll be fun. Our shopper of the day on the shopping show and swap shop is, well, just swap shop, Janelle Bardmess of Penn Valley, Bardmess, 477-5626, 477-KNCO, text 913-4685. Well, today we have Pizza Day here at the radio station, and on Fridays, we're well-fed. We get some really good stuff. On Fridays, we've got the New York Hot Dog Company. We get to grab some hot dogs on Fridays, and apparently the way that we are able to get these hot dogs is we talk about them and tell you how great they are, which is no lie. Last Friday, had the opportunity to try something called the Devil Dog from New York Hot Dog Company. It's an all-beef frank with sriracha mayo, dill pickle relish, chopped onion, and jalapenos. And yeah, they have some water nearby, but it sure is tasty. They also have the classic dog. That's their regular one, and that's yellow mustard, ketchup, relish, or chopped onion on it. And they've got the New Yorker and the Bronx Bomber. There's something called the Firehouse Dog with zucchini and bell pepper relish and chopped onion and sweet chili sauce. Now, we'll wait until Friday to have some of these New York Hot Dog Company hot dogs. But you can go today, and you can grab some at in front of Tractor Supply. So New York Hot Dog Company will be there between 11 a.m. and 4 p.m. today, and then they'll be in front of Grass Valley Provisions on Friday at 403 Idaho Maryland Road in Grass Valley. And on Mondays or Tuesdays, they're at the Grass Valley Food Truck Pop-Up. Did you know about that? And that's Neal Street at South Auburn. So all of those Tuesdays, Wednesdays, and Fridays, New York Hot Dog Company is set up outside of those business locations between 11 a.m. and 4 p.m. These hot dogs are New York style. They have that signature snap, classic New York hot dogs with premium all beef. Just how you like them, right? Nevada County Public Health is hosting a free kids summer safety giveaway tomorrow. It'll be at the Grass Valley Library on Mill Street from 11:30 till 12:30, and happens right after summer story time. So summer story time, and then it is the summer safety event, which will include, or actually coincides with, lunch at the library with free lunches to kids under 18 or 18 and under from noon until 1. Pick up free life jackets, bike helmets, sun hats, sunblock, and more, plus kid-friendly summer safety tips, all free while supplies last. And that is the Kids Summer Safety Giveaway tomorrow from 11:30 till 12:30, and that's at the Grass Valley Library. And remember, kids 18 and under, they get a meal for free, get a free meal. Veterans and their families and survivors are invited to connect with a range of local and regional resources at the third annual Nevada County Veterans Health and Wellness Fair, which is happening today. It's happening right now until 3 o'clock at the Grass Valley Veterans Memorial Building, designed to serve the approximately 10,000 veterans living in Nevada County. It brings together organizations and service providers offering support in health care, housing, employment, benefits, mental health services, treatment programs, recreation, veteran advocacy, and more. And I understand that there are at least 51 vendors that are part of this. So going on today at the Grass Valley Veterans Memorial Building until 3 o'clock. And you can learn more if you'd like, or just go. But you can learn more by calling 530-273-3396. So that is today. In fact, right now, on this Wednesday, July 15th, the Grass Valley Downtown Association have public meetings scheduled. So if you're a business owner or a volunteer or just a resident, or you're simply curious about what's happening, they'd love to see you at these meetings where they plan out the future. And there's a meeting going on tomorrow, a community affairs committee meeting. It'll be at the Chamber Office Conference Area at 128 East Main Street tomorrow from beginning at 10. So if you want to go and you want to contribute or learn what's coming up downtown Grass Valley with the association there, you're welcome to go. And then they'll have another one on Thursday. They're having a joint board meeting, and that's at 8 a.m. at the Grass Valley City Hall in the Hollander Room at 125 East Main Street. And then they look like the last one in July will be a city council meeting that you can attend if you'd like at 6 p.m. at the Grass Valley City Hall, the council chambers, 125 East Main Street. Well, today's National Day may have you running for the candy aisle. Bree Tennis has more.
3: Today is National Gummy Worm Day. German candy company Trolli says they're an evolution of the gummy bear, but they're not related. They were invented in 1981, but back then they were called gummy squiggles. And make no mistake, there's nothing healthy about them. Corn syrup, sugar, gelatin, flavoring, and food coloring. They're not vegetarian, not vegan. They're super high in sugar and calories, but they're fruity and sweet. Unless you pick the sour kind. I'm Bree Tennis.
0: And we are making our way into the BNC Ace Home and Garden Center Weather Center here. Just a couple of seconds. It is 10:40, 86 degrees.

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2: Here is your forecast on KNCO News Talk 830. Sunny with a high today in the low 90s and a very light southwesterly wind. Going to be clear overnight till low 65, then sunny and not as warm on Thursday with a high 89. Thursday night, mostly clear, our low 61. And the outlook for Friday, sunny and dry with a high back between 85 and 90. For weather anytime, click on the Weather Center at KNCO.com. I'm meteorologist Dan Holliday on KNCO News Talk 830.
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0: Swap Shop and the Shopping Show, Wednesday, the 15th of July, 2026. And the shopper of the day is Janelle Bardmess, B-A-R-D-M-E-S-S, of Penn Valley, 477-5626, 477-KNCO, text 913-4685. Well, this Saturday is the Nifty Kitty Adoption Day. It's from noon until 2 at Sammy's Nifty Thrift Shop. They do this the third Saturday of every month. And this coming Saturday, that's the third Saturday. Also, Sammy's is doing something today, and it's lunch. So you can stop by Sammy's. They are celebrating National Hot Dog Day and grilling at Sammy's Nifty Thrift Shop from 11 until 1. That's today. The lunch includes hot dog, chips, and a bottle of water. And it's $10 for that lunch. And that money goes toward helping to keep the animals that are currently living in or those that will be living at Sammy's Friends safe. And their friends at Briar Patch Co-op, our friends too, they'll be celebrating dogs for every package of hot dogs or sausages that you buy today. Briar Patch will donate 1 pound of dog food to the shelter pets. So you can go get a hot dog that's cooked and ready to go. You can go buy some hot dogs for yourself at Briar Patch, and they will donate a pound of dog food, 1 pound of dog food, to Sammy's Friends for every package of hot dogs or sausages that you buy. And that's today for National Hot Dog Day that they are celebrating. Well, the Last Supper is coming up. You've heard of the Last Supper. It's something that Grass Valley United Methodist Church does on the final Friday of every month. This coming, actually not this coming Friday, but the 31st is the final Friday of the month, also the final day of the month. And they'll be serving a dinner from 5:30 till 6:30 that is free. It's free for you, and you can make a donation if you'd like, but it's not necessary if you don't want to, or you can't. At Grass Valley United Methodist Church, Wesley Hall at 236 South Church, Asian chicken salad with Chinese noodles, French bread and butter, watermelon, and refreshing sherbet for dessert. That's Friday, July 31st, at Grass Valley United Methodist Church, a last Friday supper, 236 South Church Street in Grass Valley. There's a farmer's market going on in Colfax. They do this during the summer, and it's tomorrow. It's every Thursday from 4 until 7:30. They have quite the array of items, including farm fresh goods and baked goods, and what they call maker items and meat and fish. There will be food trucks there as well at South Main Street in Colfax at the Sierra Vista Community Center at 55 School Street. And more details available. Understand that they still have room for vendors if you'd like to be a vendor at today's or tomorrow's market, or you know, sometime in the near future. 530-346-8726. Well, back to the library again. We'll book it on over there for Tales and Trails. Actually, not at the library, at the Allen Thiessen Trail. The youth librarian, I think it's Tricia from Madeline Helling, are Storytime, one of our Storytime people, and their friends at Bear Yuba Land Trust are doing a Storytime, followed by a short family-friendly hike along the beautiful Allen Thiessen Trail, the perfect way to combine reading, nature, and outdoor exploration. And that is this Friday, the 17th, from 9 until 10. You meet up at the Allen Thiessen Trailhead parking lot. This is free. Recommended for preschoolers, kids, tweens, and teens. Families are welcome as well on Friday between 9 and 10. And you can learn more by visiting the website BYLT.org. That's the website for Bear Yuba Land Trust. Or you can stop by the library, any of the libraries in town, and they'll get you more information if you need it. Well, it is time now for the entertainment report, and here is Arletta Van Housen.
1: First, it was dozens of attorneys general. Now the Writers Guild of America is fighting to block Paramount Skydance's $111 billion acquisition of Warner Brothers Discovery.
2: A lawsuit filed by the Writers Guild comes just a day after 12 Democratic state attorneys general also filed an antitrust lawsuit to block the merger. The Writers Guild of America, East and West, allege the takeover violates federal antitrust law and would cause specific harm to writers. The lawsuit says the merger would reduce opportunities, lower pay, and worsen working conditions for writers. Meanwhile, Paramount officials argue the merger would expand opportunities for writers, not shrink them. I'm Scott Carr.
1: The Stray Cats are extending their U.S. tour with a bunch of fall dates.
3: The newly announced leg begins on November the 9th in Grand Prairie, Texas, and wraps up December the 6th in Mashantucket, Connecticut. The expanded tour now features 37 performances in the U.S. from late July through early December. Tickets go on sale Friday. I'm Mark Mayfield.
1: And the Odyssey is expected to make over $200 million in its debut weekend.
4: This household, waiting for master.
1: Christopher Nolan's widescreen version of the Greek epic opens Friday, with many IMAX theaters already sold out. That's entertainment. I'm Daria Albinger.
0: Well, coming up, it is Jerry Serino's Hidden Grove Project to bring our children home.

You're never going to get out of this world alive. That's true. It's not fun to think about unpleasant things. Hi, this is Jerry Serino. While attending a hearing at the Nevada County Planning Commission for my recently opposed Hidden Grove project in Cedar Ridge, there are many misunderstood facts regarding this project that I'll explain later. But during the hearing, while I was explaining to the chamber the historic relationship of our gracious business community and our vital nonprofit organizations, I heard one opponent to this project yell out, "What does nonprofits have to do with this Hidden Grove project in Cedar Ridge?" I'll explain. We have over 683 nonprofits in Nevada County and the most per capita of any other county. Many provide vital medical assistance for our bodies, economic and social care for our families, and cultural and entertainment to benefit our souls, all maintained and operated by hardworking, compassionate, and caring good people helping good people. Since COVID, most all nonprofits

or support for nonprofits. 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

0: 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And the shopper of the day for Swap Shop is Janelle Bardmess of Penn Valley, B-A-R-D-M-E-S-S. And if we get a call from Janelle, J-O-N-E-L-L-E, prior to 11:30 today, then Janelle may purchase Shopping Show certificates at the special price of 50% off. Well, Wild About Monkeys is going on today, and this is happening in the Marysville area at the Yuba County Government Center, which is currently housing, I believe, the Yuba County Library, 915 8th Street in Marysville. They'll have baboons and monkeys and other simians as well today from 2:30 till 3:30. Wild About Monkeys at the Yuba County Library. Well, Sierra Stages is putting on a show. It's Cinderella, and the performances begin tomorrow, Thursday through Saturday, July 16th through August 8th at 7:30 p.m. Plus, they'll have matinees on the 19th, the 25th, the 26th, and August 1st and 2nd. 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These performances all occur at the Nevada Theater at 401 Broad Street in Nevada City. And it's Super Sale Days this Saturday and the following Saturday at Sammy's Nifty Thrift Shop. 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How can we help you today?
1: Hey, Mr. Moe, how you doing?
0: Hey, Al, doing good. How about yourself?
1: Oh, trying to stay cool. It's 90-something degrees outside already.
0: It's hot.
1: Yeah, I just stepped out there to feed the animals, and man, I flew back inside.
0: did the food that you gave them, did it start on fire when you were outside because it was so hot?
1: Yeah, it's well cooked.
0: It's well cooked. All right. So how can we help you today, Al?
1: I have one free item and two items I'm looking for, and one for sale.
0: Okay, what is your free item?
1: The free item is I have two truckloads of plastic water bottles. They can haul to the dumps and get paid about $15, $20, maybe $25. And then I'll kick in an extra $10 to help with the gas.
0: Okay.
1: That's free. Right. And I need that gone by this. I have most of it in my little trailer that I want to empty out and put the trailer up for sale, so
0: okay.
1: That's why I want to get rid of the bottles. But it's a good deal for somebody.
0: All right.
1: And then I'm looking for a special friend of mine, lady friend. She's looking for a sewing machine, a heavy-duty sewing machine with the case and extra attachments, something fairly new and good condition. And that's what
0: okay.
1: She's looking for. And then I'm looking for a washer and dryer. Dryer's got to be propane. Matching set if possible.

0: and or if you have just a good washer, heavy duty washer, I'll consider that too.
1: Okay.
0: I need the washer right now, but I would consider both if you have it.
1: All right.
0: And then for sale, I have seven doors. Inside doors are white, 56 by 80 inches. And then one outside door, all of core. And the top has a glass on it, half moon glass. Make an offer. Phone number is
1: 273-530-273-6336. Okay. 273-6336.
0: Yeah, have a good one.
1: You too. Thank you, Al. All right, so if you're interested in any of those items, actually the free item, or if you have those other items that Al's looking for, or the item he has for sale, 273-6336. It's just about time for ABC News on the way at 11.
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3: From ABC News, I'm Michelle Franzen. The U.S. carried out rare daytime strikes today against Iran's coastal defense systems as the battle over the control of the Strait of Hormuz takes a new turn. Iran also firing back at U.S. assets in the region. ABC's Christian Cordero has more.
4: This video circulating online is from the southern port of Chabahar. Another video posted online shows Iran's retaliation in the escalating attacks, hitting a building in Kuwait that Iran's regime says stored U.S. weapons. Gulf allies, including Bahrain and Jordan, say their air defense systems have intercepted incoming missiles.
3: Key confirmation hearings taking place today, including Jay Clayton, President Trump's pick to become the next director of national intelligence. ABC's Peter Haralambu says more.
5: Multiple senators pressed Jay Clayton, a lawyer who currently serves as the U.S. attorney in Manhattan, about the outcome of the 2020 election. Georgia Senator John Ossoff.
6: Who won the 2020 election?
7: I'm not going to do this with you.
5: Clayton argued the questions amounted to political theater, but the remarks add to Democrats' criticism of Clayton's inexperience in intelligence matters and purported allegiance to Donald Trump. Clayton is still expected to be confirmed to replace Trump's acting pick for the job, whose brief yet controversial tenure has derailed the passage of a key surveillance law.
3: Tomorrow night, President Trump delivers a speech. Sources familiar with the matter tell ABC News his remarks could be related to the acting DNI's findings on the 2020 election. A day after the Labor Department released a consumer price index showing inflation eased last month, the producer prices out today, wholesale prices better than expected.
8: The producer price index offers a snapshot of inflation at the wholesale level by calculating prices that businesses are charging consumers and other businesses. Like the CPI, the PPI is subject to wild gyrations in the cost of food and energy. Strip out those things and producer prices last month rose 0.1%.
3: ABC's Jim Ryan. 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
9: Well, it's official. My friends have all switched to Pure Talk because I told them they could save a bunch of money on a super reliable high-speed network with unlimited data. And because they're my friends, they trust me. 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
3: In Mississippi, the investigation continues into the death of Nolan Wells while on a holiday boat trip with friends to Horn Island. The teen's parents met with the Jackson County District Attorney today, discussing the suspicious death of their son. Civil rights attorney Ben Crump, who represents the family, attending the meeting alongside Wells' family, telling reporters afterwards it was a respectful meeting, and she gave them an update on the case.
10: The thing to announce, she shared with the family that there will be a grand jury that she will turn this case over to once they have collected all the information and finished their investigation.
3: The family preparing to hold a funeral for Wells on Monday. BMW issuing a recall impacting 30,000 vehicles, several models on the list.
7: BMW's recall comes due to risk of fire from a short circuit in the starter relay. The recall report says the engine starter relay might corrode, then it can overheat and short circuit. The recall impacts certain 2018 to 2020 530EX drive, 740LEX drive, 530EI performance, and 330EI performance models. Dealers will replace the engine starter. Owners are being told to park their vehicles outside, away from any buildings, until the starter can be replaced. Recall notices will go out to owners in late August. Alex Stone, ABC News.
3: Outside San Antonio, intense rainfall continuing, creating severe flash flooding in some areas. Michelle Franz in ABC News.
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0: It is 11:10, nearly 11:11 on the 15th day of July, 2026. And this is Swap Shop and the Shopping Show on KNCO News Talk 830. And right before we broke for news from ABC, got a call from Al, who had some items that he wanted you to know about. Free item, a couple of truckloads of plastic water bottles. He thinks will be worth about $15-$20 or so. And along with you picking up those water bottles and taking them to be recycled, he said he'll toss in $10 for gas, because gas is pretty expensive. And he is in the market for a portable sewing machine with the cover on it, with the case. And he also needs a washer and dryer, especially the washer, and the dryer must be propane. That's the hookup there. And he's got some doors as well, inside and out, one outside door and seven indoor inside doors. 273-6356. Or is it 336? I wrote it down right at the bottom of the page there. 273-6336, I believe, is the answer, or the phone number. So that is what we heard about just before the ABC News update. And this is Swap Shop and the Shopping Show, KNCO News Talk 830. Our numbers here are 477-5626, 477-KNCO, text 913-4685. At 11:20 or so, Chris Gilbert will skip in, or not skip, but maybe stroll in and give you a chance to win today's prize, which is that colossal size pasty from Robinson Enterprises. If you win it, you stop by the radio station, you pick up your certificate from Barbara Svenhart, try to persuade her to give it to you, and take it on over to Bennett and Main in Grass Valley within the next 2 months, and you can have your pasty ready to eat immediately. Or you can tell them, you know, I'd like to just take this home and warm it up in the microwave. And it's good that way as well. But you could win that coming up at around 11:20 today if you can correctly answer the news quiz question from Chris Gilbert's lips to your ears, to your radio, and then to your ears. Well, the Lake, not Lake Wildwood, but Century 21 Cornerstone Realty is doing a backpack giveaway this coming Sunday. This is their 13th time doing this. They'll have free backpacks for Nevada County K through 12 graders, plus some other school supplies probably inside the backpack, and they'll have games and prizes as well at three different locations on Sunday, including in Auburn on Combi Road, in Grass Valley on LeBar Meadows Road, and on Commercial Avenue in Penn Valley. So that's Sunday, actually, between 10 and 2. It is the Century 21 Cornerstone Realty 13th Annual Backpack Giveaway. You can get more information at 530-273-1336. That's Sunday, the Backpack Giveaway from Century 21 Cornerstone Realty. Also something that for kids is the summer weekly meal bags. These are once a week, these meals, through the 30th at Nevada Union High School. Pick them up there. Or through the 13th of August at Oak Tree Preschool. But at either location, it's from 10 a.m. until 1 p.m. every Thursday. And this is for all kids 18 and under. And this is put together by Community Roots. So just something for the summer. The 30th is the conclusion at Nevada Union High School. And if you pick yours up at Oak Tree Preschool, that's at 18847 Oak Tree Road in Nevada City. And, you know, both locations doing that from 10 a.m. until 1 p.m. tomorrow and the following Thursdays as well. Well, the centennial celebration, Tom Fitzsimmons brought in someone from the Nevada County Country Club this past week. Maybe it was last week. You know, it's hard to say anymore. But they are celebrating, the Nevada County Country Club is celebrating a centennial for 100 years. So lots of that's a lot of exercising and golfing and stuff. They started in 1926, and July 18th, this coming Saturday, they're celebrating their 100th anniversary, and they say that you should bring your picnic blanket, lawn chairs, family and friends, and enjoy an afternoon of fun, food, music, and community. Now, Dan Holliday said that this is probably the hottest day of this week. So it's going to cool down just a little bit. Instead of being in the 90s, like it is today, or the predicted high for today, it'll be in the mid-80s, probably. So, not as miserable, a lot more comfortable. And they will have the swimming pool will be open. They will have hot dogs and snow cones for the kids and face painting as well and lawn games and the Lazy Dog ice cream kiosk will be there. There will be a free round of golf certificate that will be given away or raffled away or something like that. And then for adults, there will be golf contests and prizes, a putting contest, a long and accurate drive contest, and live music and barbecue available for purchase, and beer and wine and beverages. And you can enter to win certificates, gift certificates from Golden Era, Diego's, Petra, Minor Mo's Pizza, Aloha Massage, and many others. And that's this coming Saturday, so we're almost there. 100 years for Nevada County Country Club, and the celebration is from 2 until 5 this Saturday. Also this weekend, Friday and Saturday, in the Marysville area, is the Peach Festival. I know Mr. Gilbert, as he likes us to call him, was pretty excited about this. He goes every year, and he says he likes to taste the peach cobbler. He likes the peach barbecue tri-tip and the peach-filled bamboloni and peach churros and the sourdough peach fritters. Everything has peaches in it, and it just makes it better, right? There will be, for breakfast, peach cinnamon rolls. There will be dessert, the peach Napoleons with Bavarian cream and everything in between. And they say their amazing vendors have outdone themselves this year. This is the, I think this is around the 18th time, or let's see, I don't see it, an actual year, but when they started, it was, small, and it's grown over time from something very small to something very large. And initially, it was on just one day, and they expanded it a few years ago to be on a Friday and a Saturday. If you wanted to check out the Marysville Peach Festival, it will be this Friday and Saturday, and that's in the area of D Street in downtown Marysville. It's where a lot of those special celebrations occur in the community of Marysville. And also this coming Saturday is the Hope for Nevada County backpack giveaway. Not just backpacks, but school supplies and socks and shoes. And there will be haircuts for kids, or I think we should call them hairs cuts, because it's not just one hair that's cut. That wouldn't do many people much good. You'd have to get in line again, I guess. And there will be free lunches as well, and free ice cream and games and inflatables. And that's at Nevada Union's Huber Stadium. And that's Saturday from 9 until noon. Well, just for the elephant, we'll bring in Chris Gilbert. Get it?
1: Well, if people know what the name of this song is, they will get it.
0: Do you know the name?
1: I do know the name, yeah. Mm-hmm. Baby Elephant Walk, Henry Mancini. Can't remember the movie, but there you go.
0: I think it was something to do with a circus.
1: I don't think so.
0: With Burt Lancaster?
1: Nope, no circus.
0: No. Elizabeth Taylor maybe in it? No?
1: It's beyond me, but if I knew, I should win a prize.
0: You should. Maybe a pasty. Maybe one of these colossal-sized pasties. Maybe you can try to wrench it out of someone's hand when they go pick it up.
1: That might be...
0: You say, that's mine, you.
1: That might get me arrested.
0: Yeah, and thrown in jail.
1: Yeah, thrown, and not placed, but thrown.
0: Thrown in jail, yeah. And you know what we'll do is will try to sneak you some broccoli because I know you're allergic to it, and if you eat some, then you'll break out.
1: Wow, boy. The puns just keep on coming. You know how people say the hits just keep the puns just keep on coming.
0: Now, I don't know that there are any pasties that have broccoli in them, so you're safe eating the broccoli, pasties, that is.
1: Thank goodness.
0: And you can win your pasty if you can correctly answer Chris Gilbert's news quiz question. Do you have something picked out for us?
1: As a matter of fact, I do, Mo. Where are hot summer nights taking place for the next three Wednesdays, in Nevada City or North San Juan?
0: All right, caller two, you have the chance to win a colossal size pasty from Robinson Enterprises, 477-5626.
1: 477-KNCO.
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2: 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This is Barbara, Community Calendar Hope for KNCO. This has been a special episode that I will never forget. Right, Bob?

0: So we go from elephants to bulls.
1: Boy, that's no bull.
0: Yeah, and we have, I think we have some pigeons, and we have the starling lady on the phone. Right, Nancy?
2: Yes.
0: So we have bulls, and what was it? Oh, elephants, and now starlings.
1: Yeah.
0: So this is great. Now, Nancy, I forgot to ask your city. What city you live in?
2: California.
1: Somewhere in California. That's good enough for me.
0: Okay.
1: Maybe not for most.
0: Yeah, we lost you for a second there when you said what city you're in. Is it? So all we heard was California.
2: Yep.
0: Oh, so just California. Okay. We'll leave it at that. All right. So, Nancy, I'd like you to meet Chris Gilbert.
1: All right, Nancy, here is the question. What are hot summer nights, or where are hot summer nights taking place for the next three Wednesdays, in Nevada City or North San Juan?
2: North San Juan.
1: Are you certain about that, Nancy?
2: No.
1: So therefore, what do you think it is?
2: I would say Grass Valley.
1: Or you could say the other choice I gave you, Nevada City. What about that one?
2: Nevada City, yes, indeed.
0: Let's go with Nevada City.
1: Okay, that'll work for me.
0: All right, you are a winner. And, yeah, just give, like you said, you need to get some stuff mailed to you. Call Barbara Svenhard at the business line at 272-3424.
2: And I'm sorry, my brain was out to lunch this morning.
0: Oh, I'm sure it'll be back. All right, but you are a winner. Thank you very much, Nancy.
2: God bless you guys. I love you.
0: Same to you. Thank you.
2: Bye-bye.
0: All right. So, yeah, Nancy did end up with the prize, which is that colossal-sized pasty from Robinson Enterprises, which we give you a chance to win every Wednesday right here on KNCO News Talk 830 and on our sister station as well. I wanted to pass along a belated birthday wish to Ray Byers. Ray's birthday was yesterday. Happy birthday from all your friends at Nevada City Elks Lodge, number 518. 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Tom shares birthdays and anniversaries late in the 7 o'clock hour, right after the You Make the Call contest with Paul Haas. And Tom right now is either on his way to or already to go at Nevada City Northridge. So we'll connect with Tom Fitzsimmons here in just a few minutes. We also have a scheduled conversation with Rick Fisher from Austro Financial. We'll find out how Wall Street is reacting today. They react every day, it seems like. There's something new. So we'll find out what that's all about. It is 11:26, 87 degrees.
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1: I'm Chris Gilbert with the KNCO Local News Update. Hundreds of residents were evacuated from their homes near Smartsville yesterday afternoon after a wildfire scorched around 40 acres. No homes were damaged as mop-up operations continued today. The blaze, which began near Kearney Court in the Big Oak Valley, also knocked out power to over 4,000 area customers. Most of the mandatory evacuations were lifted within a couple of hours after they were issued. All evacuation warnings were lifted by around 9 p.m. And one of two incumbents on the NID Board of Directors is not running for re-election in November. Ricky Heck is wrapping up a second four-year term for the Division I seat, and she says she's stepping down for personal reasons.
8: I turned 70 this year. I've had some wonderful things happen in my personal life. I have a new grandson. I have a new marriage. And I want to see what life is like without a schedule and demands on my time. And that's the sole reason.
1: And Heck says she's confident that the district is in excellent shape compared to 8 years ago, with very wise colleagues on the board and a terrific senior staff, she says. She says major steps have been taken towards better environmental stewardship, more solid fiscal management, and important changes to ensure long-term fiscal responsibility. And she also notes that the district's new plan for water will also go a long way in stabilizing water reliability.
8: Which was this comprehensive science-based plan for our future water needs. NID is on a great financial footing right now, with the exception of enough capital to do the capital improvements that are necessary for the infrastructure. And I believe it will be handled beautifully by the remaining board members.
1: Heck says over her two terms, the NID board has established a capital improvement planning process that prioritizes projects based on need and benefit. She says that's something that did not previously exist in the district. Heck says she actually began working to identify qualified people who may be interested in representing Division I in February, and she's endorsing Terry McAteer, who will soon be filing for election. McAteer, a former Nevada County Superintendent of Schools, is currently on the County Planning Commission. The other open seat is for Division II. That's currently occupied by Chris Bierwagon. Join us for our next local news update. Coming up at the bottom of the hour, I'm Chris Gilbert, KNCO News Talk 830.
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10: Here is your forecast on KNCO News Talk 830. Sunny with a high today in the low 90s and a very light southwesterly wind. Going to be clear overnight, low 65. Then sunny and not as warm on Thursday with a high 89. Thursday night, mostly clear, low 61. And the outlook for Friday, sunny and dry with a high back between 85 and 90. For weather anytime, click on the Weather Center at KNCO.com. I'm meteorologist Dan Holliday on KNCO News Talk 830.
11: Ring, ring, goes the bell.
0: 11:33, already 87 degrees, and it's time for On the Town, starring Tom Fitzsimmons, who is live at Nevada City, Northridge. Good morning, Tom.

Sounds as if we have no connection with Tom at the moment. So we will do something else for just a bit. We'll give Rick Fisher a call here in just a second.

0: Yeah, while we wait to establish a connection with Tom Fitzsimmons at Nevada City Northridge, let's chat with Rick Fisher, financial advisor with Ostro Financial Consultants, LPL Financial, member SIPC. Well, Rick, it's hot.
1: He's probably busy eating. That's probably why he's not responding.
0: Yeah, he could be running through the fire hydrant water, too.
1: Yeah, they could. It's warm enough out there.
0: Yeah, kids used to do that, you know.
1: Yes.
0: At least I saw video of it. I've never done it myself. Have you ever done that?
1: Run through the sprinklers? We used to do it all the time during the summer.
0: I mean, like a fire hydrant shooting out?
1: No, not a fire hydrant. That's kind of a New York thing, I think.
0: Yeah, okay.
1: I don't even think we had a fire hydrant anywhere on our block, so no.
0: Okay, so you must have had one of those fire departments like they had in Hootersville, right?
1: No, I'm not familiar with that.
0: Okay. All right. Okay, so what can you tell us about what's happening on Wall Street today?
1: Well, we started the day positive across the board, then everything went south, and we were down for a wee bit, and now we're back up again. What the cause was, I don't know. I haven't done the research, but the market got spooked midday. But currently, we've got the Dow up 155 points to 52,663. S&P 500's up a little more than 28 points to 75.72, and NASDAQ's up about 159 points to 26,266. Taking a look at commodities, we've got crude oil just down a penny to $79.34 a barrel. Gold's up $8 and change to $4,078 an ounce, with silver actually down 64 cents to $58.46 an ounce. And last but not least, we've got the 10-year Treasury coming in at a yield of 4.55%. So that is your midday report.
0: All right. And it sounds like we've established a connection with Tom. And we'll get an update from you right after the 5:30 newscast this afternoon.
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0: So let's head right back out to Nevada City Northridge. Good morning, Tom.
3: Well, good morning, Mo. Yeah, I know you did stocks already, so I'm glad you were patient with that. So I'll just let Mo know housekeeping-wise. We'll take one break while we're out here, Mo. But I'm going to hunt down Crystal right now at the Northridge. Liz Dreyer, nice enough to give us her hotspot, whatever that means. I'm not even sure what that means, but that's what we're using for the broadcast today, I should say, here at the Northridge in Nevada City. Now, Crystal is like the hardest working area, and sometimes she's a sprinter. Is Crystal that way or this way?
4: She didn't go that way.
3: All right. Yeah, back here in actually the dining room back there, there's always contractors and everybody back here, and some bigger groups can kind of come here as well. Yes. Didn't she do ice last time I was here? I think
4: no,
3: she was getting ice.
4: She's brand new to the job, but not brand new to the Northridge. She's been around since she was...
3: Really?
4: Yeah. So her mom...
3: Part of the staff?
4: Part of basically grew up at the Northridge.
3: Oh.
4: We see her all summer, every summer, and love her already. So
3: see, that's how it is, huh? I mean, that's the beauty of the place, is that locals come here. I mean, it's where locals like to get lost, but you fall in love with the place here.
4: You do. I mean, we have so many people who have just grown up here, and almost every interview that we have they have stories about how they used to come here with their family, or they come home on college break, or their first experience, so... Yeah. It's pretty magical. We love it that way.
3: And everybody has their favorites, right? So there's only so much you can do. I know you have like a summer salad thing going on, which is very exciting. I'm sure people are loving it, especially with the heat today. But people do love their favorites, too.
4: Yeah, sometimes having specials catch on here is really hard because so many people come in already knowing what they're going to order, so they don't even have a chance to look over the menu or experience something new because their taste buds are already ready for their fish and chips or their French dip sandwich.
3: Now, why is it so cool here? I mean, do you have that good in air conditioning, or are you in a freezer?
4: a little bit of both, but Enter under events, so that helps a little bit.
3: Oh, that helps.
4: Have
3: you guys been busy, though, with the summer going on now?
4: Yeah, summer hours have officially began as far as people are coming in a little bit later, waiting until it cools down for dinner time. We're steadier for longer versus a really good, solid, busy time, which catches up to you, though, constantly moving.
3: Yeah, well, you're always kind of, that's why I had to find you, where, like, where you were. I knew you were taking care of something back here.
4: I mean, I was pretty much hiding from you. This is...
3: What else is there? We have that effect on women in general anyway. All right. Is there any hot beers that are going on right now when it's summertime?
4: Yeah, so we're featuring Crooked Lane's Blonde Ale right now, and it's going really well. It's really smooth, nice and crisp. I'm really enjoying it.
3: Yeah.
4: And, of course, we have our Kolsch from Brew Bilge, the Party Eyes, and that's always a hit. And so those are our top two right now.
3: Yeah, I have to admit that blonde sounds good. I like it.
4: It is so nice. It's such a refreshing beer. We were gearing towards our Mexican lager, and then we tried that one. And we're like, nope, not even comparable. Had to go with it. So
3: now you guys always are helping out nonprofits and stuff. Do you have any you're highlighting right now?
4: Yeah, so we just finished the Orca Grass Valley swim team. They have almost 200 kids on their swim team. It went great. Sure. It was so much fun. And we're continuing to support them through pizzas and other things. Mm-hmm. So it's a all-summer kind of support.
3: Right.
4: And then we don't have any other schedule for this month. The next thing that's happening is Hot Rod Happy Hour.
3: Hot Rod Happy Hour.
4: Yeah, so every year, the weekend after the fair, we throw our annual Hot Rod Happy Hour.
3: That's right. And it's out here.
4: Yeah, so it's out in our parking lot. And it is a really just come in your classic car, your hot rod, your motorcycle. We're going to have some boats out here. Sometimes we have some rock crawlers. We're not. Mm-hmm. You don't have to reserve. You're not getting awards. There's no registration fees. You just come in, enjoy, look at other people's cars, and enjoy our great happy hour specials. Brewer usually supports and does like $3 drafts, so we're confirming that too.
3: We should probably do a remote or something like that.
4: I mean, I would really like you. We're going to need to have one of our local guys singing, doing original music, and has like a surfer genre. I'd love to have you here.
3: Now, is that a birthday cake that just came out? What is that thing there? Is that a carrot cake? What is that?
4: Our house-made carrot cake. It's three layers. It is enormous. It is amazing. And we sell it in one day. People come in every day. Do you have your carrot cake today?
3: Well, I love about the Northridge, by the way. It wasn't a guy that came out with it with a chef hat on and all that stuff. It was a guy with his hoodie on and all that stuff. I said, look at this guy with that cake.
4: I know.
3: It's a local place.
4: Yeah, it's amazing. Ryan gets so much grief all the time for wearing a hoodie year-round. Doesn't matter. Hot, cold, 115 degrees outside, and he's wearing a hoodie.
3: Well, Crystal, thanks for hosting us here on the town. It's always great to be here.
4: Oh, it's my pleasure. We love seeing you.
3: Yeah, I love coming out here. And yeah, we have to work on that for the car show that's out here. Okay. All right. So let's go back to my table at the other side of the restaurant here. You got the ice. That's good. And we're talking Barbara Schmidt-Millar Triathlon. Now, for years when I've talked Barbara Schmidt-Millar, I usually talk Kathy Anderson Myers. And Kathy Anderson Myers is making a rare appearance. Of course, she's become like a TV celebrity with the Alzheimer's group. You showed up on TV and stuff. Are you still in Hollywood, like part-time and stuff, doing commercials?
5: Yeah, obviously. So I'm still raising money for the Ride to End Alzheimer's. I got $3,500 now, and I have until the 15th of August, so anybody can contact me and donate money for that cause.
3: That is good. Okay, but the Barbara Schmidt-Millar Triathlon is coming back. Was it your idea to bring it back, or was it Liz Dreyer's idea to bring it back?
5: It was Liz and Gene Creasy. They did a pinky shake or whatever you call it.
3: Swear type of thing?
6: It was. It started with a pinky promise and a conversation at the Rhythm and Vines fundraiser for Foothills Compassionate Care. We were out under the beautiful oaks, inspired by the spirit of that event.
3: That is quite an event, helping out, you know, Foothills Compassionate Care and hospice and things like that. Yes, so I can understand that. Let me check your pinky. Come here. Let me just put it up here. Oh, man, that's a... What's with that grip of that? Yeah, I know. No, that's how I met Pipsqueak when she was doing like the Scottish games and stuff. You almost broke my pinky there. So
6: you're okay, Tom.
3: Oh. So you ladies decided we're going to do that. Okay, so you decide to do that. But what's involved getting it back? I mean, was it a little bit tougher than you thought?
6: Well, we don't have as long of a runway as we typically do, and we've been gathering volunteers and participants along the way with the goal that it's going to be a smaller event so that we can be successful. And really our aim for the revival, so to speak, is to re-engage the community, let them know that the Barb is back and that we are here to create that amazing, powerful collaboration that it is, and that as we pick up more steam next year, we'll be able to open it up for more participants and we'll have kind of a more normal experience. But yeah, it's been a little bit of a rush to the finish line, so to speak,
5: yeah,
6: Tom.
5: Short runway.
3: It has to be a pretty emotional thing. I get emotional just thinking about her saying that with you next to her because of the emotions. Because of the emotions that you had with Kathy yourself and we trained, Barbara, I should say, and going through all this stuff.
5: Yeah, you know, when we had to stop doing it a couple years ago, it was because we'd had COVID, we'd had fires, we had low water, and then women just weren't ready to come out and mingle type of thing. And there were only four of us trying to put on an event for like 150, 200 women. We just physically and emotionally couldn't do it. So it broke my heart, but we had to stop. And the interesting thing is, this whole time, I've just kept saying to myself, there will be a miracle. This event will come back. It has to. It's just a part of this community. And Gene and Liz and the other comeback team have made it happen again.
3: So did you pray for this? I mean, were you praying for it or just like meditating about it or what? I mean, because sometimes this could be kind of a spiritual thing to actually have it happen.
5: It was a very spiritual thing. I did pray about it. And I actually, I just had this confidence. You know, like when we had the event prior, I was the director for 17 years. And people would say, oh my gosh, there's going to be a fire, or there's not going to be any water, or it's going to rain. And I would just say, no, Barb's up there watching over this. This is going to work out. The day of the event will be fine. And we only did cancel it one time when Nancy Avila was the director, when the smoke was so bad from a fire. And I mean, we were all out there. We were out there. And we just said, we can't do it, you know. And that was the only time we've really had to cancel it for a disaster. But when we had low water, we just had men down in the water to help us come out. Mm-hmm. You know, we always just made it work. We had a duathlon twice, I believe, you know, where we just didn't swim. We did a run bike run. And, you know, we've just always made it work. So that's... I just had this feeling that someday, some people would bring
3: it
5: back.
3: It takes somebody special to do this. Okay, so you're a little jockette, but you've participated in this triathlon. Maybe not the whole triathlon. Have you ever done the whole thing?
5: She's a triathlete.
6: Well, and I'm no jockette, but, you know, this is something that's available for any woman. You just have to want to do it. You set a goal, and you choose how you want to participate. And that's the beauty of it. I'm already healthier just choosing to be part of this group that's bringing it back, because now it gets me in the pool, it gets me in the lake, it gets me swimming. And that's probably the best kind of exercise for me. So you can pick one part to do and do a team, a relay team. You can do all three. You can do the swim, the bike, and the run. Or you could do the 5K. You can walk it or you can run it. So it's really... it's been created over time to be as accessible as possible, and that's the hope, that people will see the opportunity and set a goal for themselves and start, just begin and train. And we do offer some first-timer clinics that are available to help build that confidence and give folks a sense of what does it feel like to do an event like this. So we have amazing leaders, including Kathy and Tiana Rockwell, that are going to be coaching us through. We have a first timers clinic happening on July 28th at Sierra Nevada Memorial Hospital, building 3, at 6 p.m.
5: With Tiana.
6: And then the Ready, Set, Go clinic on August 22nd, also at Sierra Nevada Memorial Hospital, building 3, at 6 p.m. with Kathy Anderson Myers.
3: So is that in a big meeting room in the building?
5: It's one of the big rooms, you know, we just, and we just, unfortunately, because it was, it just happened, we had a swim clinic with an amazing coach, Wendy Baker, who did a swim coaching deal at the Pioneer Park pool just this Monday night, and we just didn't have enough advertisement for it. We only had one person show up.
3: Oh, okay.
5: So I got some personalized training as well, you know. So Wendy's really good, and she said anybody who's registered to do this event, she will coach. She'll take him out to the lake, or she'll meet him at a pool, because there's a lot besides just swimming. There's sighting. There's knowing to swim till you touch the ramp when you're coming in at the finish. There's how you see the buoys and how you avoid getting kicked in the face or going off course. There's a whole lot just besides your stroke.
3: She never has looked the same. She got kicked that one year. She doesn't look the same. She's a little different. Anyway, we have to take our one break. We are on the town here. Yep, that's it. Northridge here in Nevada City. So a quick break. We'll be right back.
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3: And welcome back on the Town. Tom Fitzsimmons here at the Northridge in Nevada City, talking Barbara Schmidt-Millar Triathlon. It is back. The Barb is back. That's thanks to Liz Dreyer making it happen. And who's your compadre on this?
6: Well, we have, there's many of us, but Jean Creasy, Kristen Bardwell, Melissa Jameson, Kathy Anderson Myers. Jean?
12: Yeah. Do I have
6: that? You should.
12: Yeah,
6: you absolutely need to know Jean. Yeah, she's a powerhouse. Right. She's such a giver.
3: You're a celebrity at this event because you were the first recipient of a scholarship that this thing raises funds for over the years. So that just always meant a lot to you, right?
6: It has. I would say that gift from this group provides

0: committed to continuing that spirit for others in our community, and to be able to provide that for young women who are going into the caregiving field is just a really amazing gift to be a part of that.
1: Yeah. You're a gift to our community. This is what, I mean, when you pick these recipients, this is what you hope for, right?
2: Exactly. And the fact that Liz came back to Nevada County is huge. And when we have our, we give our awards every year, and then we take the young women from Nevada Union that we've chosen and their mothers to breakfast, and we go around and we all talk, and Liz is always there. And for her to be able to say, this is full circle, this is what you can do, this is what, you know, we encourage you to do with your, the finances we give you, but also the spirit of the event. I always bring a picture of Barbara so people know this isn't just like, oh, yeah, yeah. And so it's always very emotional at those breakfasts. And you know Lindsay Krimple, and Lindsay's always there too because she's on the scholarship committee, and she was one of the original triathletes for this event. And she's knew Barbara since college.
1: A bunch of volleyball players, weren't you? What?
2: We were. We all played volleyball together. That's how I met Barbara. And so it was actually those original 13 women were mostly volleyball friends who we went. And they said, well, I've never done a triathlon. And I said, well, I've only done two.
1: I think mostly I'm going to do what?
2: Yeah, right. I said, well, you're athletes. You can do this. You know, that's what I told her.
1: She could.
2: Yeah, yeah. And so that's why we did it. But I wanted to just give Wendy Baker's phone number for the people interested in the swim. She, her phone number is... her phone number is 530-913-5210. And anybody who is registered for the event and wants swim coaching free can contact Wendy at that number. 530-913-5210.
1: All right. So what should people be doing right now to get involved, Liz?
0: Well, it would be wonderful if you would go to supportsierranevada.org/BSM and sign up for the event.
1: Well, that's a different website. Okay.
0: It is. Yeah. We are under the umbrella of the Sierra Nevada Memorial Hospital Foundation, and it's amazing how we can gather funds to, you know, be available in the community for different things around breast cancer, whether it's a mammogram or diagnostics. So we're there with financial support for anyone who needs it, and then again with the scholarships. So right now people can sign up. If you're interested in volunteering or sponsoring the event, you can also contact the hospital foundation, and you can also contact myself, and you can do that by giving me a call at 530-828-9110, and I'm happy to provide any information you might need, whether it's volunteer, sponsorship, or how to sign up for the event.
1: How do you have time to do this, by the way?
0: You know, it's been kind of funny, Tom, because back when I was doing more of this, before we had to put the event on pause, I had a lot more time on my hands. Not a lot, but it was different. So I'm finding that it's actually an inspiration for how many hours we actually do have in the day.
1: That's true.
0: And you can always dig deeper.
2: Mm-hmm. Yeah.
1: That's a good way to put it. And, you know, with the lives they possibly get saved because of mammograms and all that stuff, that's the other thing, trying to save lives.
2: Oh, yes. And over the years, we've even had men who have been diagnosed with breast cancer, too, over the years. And I think only one woman all these years, you know. And so it's been very important that people who participate or within the community understand that those mammograms can save lives for men as well as women. And early diagnosis, like anything, is really crucial.
1: All right. Yeah. So first-timer clinic sounds like it's the next thing that's coming up. That's what, 28th, was it?
2: July 28th at the hospital. Okay. In Building 3 at 6 p.m., and there'll be signs up. Okay. And then I personally will give a Ready, Set, Go clinic, which is how to transition, set up your transition and all of that, on August 22nd in the same location at 6 p.m. So.
1: She just let out a big yawn. Did you see that?
0: She did. Lots of hours in the day, Tom. We're getting it done, man. I'm here.
1: You are so cute. Let's big yawn like a little kitten or something like that. All right. So, again, what's that website address? Because I think it used to be BSM.

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5: I'm Chris Gilbert with the KNCO Local News Update. Nearly 5 months ago, an avalanche occurred in the Castle Peak area in eastern Nevada County. A group of backcountry skiers and their guides were caught in the incident, and crews were immediately dispatched to the area, including the Sheriff's Department search and rescue team. It took them hours to get there due to the difficult weather conditions. And the team, along with numerous other area agencies, were presented with a certificate of recognition from the Board of Supervisors at their meeting yesterday, which was being held in Truckee. The operation was led by Sheriff Shannon Moon.
6: 21 mission partners, pretty incredible. In the face of immense risk and heartbreaking circumstances, first responders demonstrated extraordinary courage, compassion, and resilience, reflecting the very best of public safety during one of our region's most challenging missions in history.
5: 13 members of the 15-member group were caught up in the avalanche and completely buried. Rescuers located 8 of the 9 fatalities on the first day. The certificate of recognition stated in part that the coordinated response effort demonstrated the strength of a collective mission to serve communities during times of crisis. The agencies were commended for their professionalism and partnership during this critical incident. And efforts to persuade Governor Newsom to continue state funding for California cultural districts for the new fiscal year were unsuccessful. That included $400,000 for Nevada County, the only county with two cultural districts, one for Grass Valley, Nevada City, and the other for Truckee. The program manager for the Grass Valley, Nevada City District, Gianna Arbeck, says conservative budgeting will allow activities and programs to not be impacted much this year, but she says there's no new funding cycle for their mini-grants program, and they're concerned about future years. Their guide for local arts and culture will also continue for the time being, but there is much uncertainty for the future, so the Nevada County Arts Council will continue its Resilience Fund campaign this summer.
7: Our goal is to continue doing all the work that we're doing to see if we can fill in some of those gaps that we're not receiving from the state. So the idea is not that we're cutting our programming, is more that we are seeking funding from other avenues to be able to continue the work that we do locally.
5: Arbeck says the goal is to reach $100,000 by the end of August. Join us for our next local news update at the bottom of the hour. And for news and weather anytime, go to KNCO.com. I'm Chris Gilbert, KNCO News Talk 830.
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9: Here is your forecast on KNCO News Talk 830. Sunny with a high today in the low 90s and a very light southwesterly wind. Going to be clear overnight, low 65. Then sunny and not as warm on Thursday with a high 89. Thursday night, mostly clear, low 61. And the outlook for Friday, sunny and dry with a high back between 85 and 90. For weather anytime, click on the Weather Center at KNCO.com. I'm meteorologist Dan Holliday on KNCO News Talk 830.
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0: 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John is in San Francisco. Hey, John, what's up in your world?
12: Hey, thanks for taking my call.
0: Sure. How can we help?
12: So I'm dealing with three pending debt collection lawsuits right now, and I have another account that's still in collections that's probably going to turn into a fourth lawsuit if I don't get it resolved soon. I'm trying to negotiate settlements, and it's been pretty overwhelming. Does it make sense to hire an attorney to fight them or even look into, like, Chapter 7 as a last resort? I don't think I'm there yet, but wanted to know all my options.
11: What's the amount?
0: How much do you owe these guys?
12: So the four in total is $21,000.
0: Mm-hmm.
12: 21.6. The two I'm trying to negotiate, the lowest will come down to $6,000. I try to offer them $3,000, but, they won't budge. I do have around $8,000 in savings just to try to deal with this, but...
0: You've got two in court. Is that right?
12: So three in court.
0: Okay, and the three in court are how much? Give me the amounts on those each.
12: Okay, so one's $3,100.
0: Okay.
12: The other is $4,300.
0: Mm-hmm.
12: Third one is $5,500.
0: Okay, and these are credit cards or what?
12: They were personal loans that I took out in my early 20s.
11: So you can't take the $8,000 and clear the top two?
0: Yeah, you could. Have they offered you settlements on any of these?
12: They offered $6,000 to take out of the first two that I mentioned.
11: Love that.
0: Okay, that's $7,400 discounted to $6,000. Okay, so you could do that, you'd be down to two. And then you got $5,500. Now, personal loans, are you talking about with a bank or a rip-off finance company or what?
12: Yeah, it was just like through the bank or through,
0: What do you make?
12: $95 a year.
0: Why are you behind on these little bitty loans if you make $95 a year?
12: So I only started making 95 for, I think, about a year. Before that, I was making maybe 65 at most.
0: Yeah, but if you make 95, you could have cleared 21 in 1 year. Why haven't you?
12: I also have some more debt on top of that.
0: How much?
12: $12,000.
0: On what?
12: Credit, so About $7,000 in credit cards and the rest in student loans.
13: Okay. What about
0: how much do you owe on your car?
12: No car payments. Right.
0: Are you married?
12: Yes. Well, not married. I have a girlfriend and one kid.
13: Okay.
0: How,
13: but
0: how old are you?
12: 31.
13: Okay. And you're, is this family, I'm putting family in air quotes. Is everybody together? Like you all live together?
12: Yes.
13: And you're all contributing? Okay. Okay.
12: Yeah, I do want to get married. It's just, you know, I just want to deal with the debts first before.
13: I
12: don't want her to be liable for any of this.
0: She's not going to be liable for it.
13: Yeah, that's neither here nor there. I think part of cleaning up the situation, all of this is a mess, not just the financial side. So part of cleaning up this situation is going to involve the relational side too. And I think you'll be shocked at how much peace you get from putting a nice little bow on your family situation and making it legal. And then now you can actually have real support as you go and start cleaning up this mess. And to Dave's point, you make $95,000 a year. I would.
0: You are not bankrupt. That's one of your answers. Okay.
13: Yeah, you're not bankrupt. Take the money that you have, clear off the first two. Now you've got the $5,500 one, and you never said what the fourth one was.
0: Well, it's...
12: The fourth one was $9,200.
13: Okay. And that one's not even in court yet, so you kind of have to focus on what you need to focus on. The first two that are in court, you can clear those. And then you're not going to be far away from getting the money that you need to clear the third one.
0: You make enough money to just pay these
13: things.
0: Especially if you get settlement offers. So pile up, you know, you got $8,000 now. We're going to spend six of it and get rid of these two. Get it in writing before you give them any money. Don't give them money unless you get the settlement in writing. The offer, the $6,000 offer come in writing on email?
12: Yeah, I can ask for it. The only thing that concerned me was that they wanted, like, my bank account number.
0: No, I'll wire you the money, or I'll give you a prepaid debit card number. Go get a prepaid debit card for $6,000. Do not give them access to your checking account under any circumstances.
12: Okay.
0: They'll clean you out. They lie. Okay?
12: And
0: so, but, you know, you can clear every bit of this, and there's nothing to panic about. But here's the deal. You're going to have to get proactive and get after this.
13: Yeah, you're in a state.
0: You've been screwing around for a year.
13: Your life is just in chaos, and you need to clean it up. Like I said, go ahead and marry the girl. You need a budget and see where this $9,500 is going, or $95,000 is going every year. You need to put some formation to your life, and I think that that's going to help you out a lot. And I think that this is just the kick in the pants you need to.
0: Yeah, no more eating out, no more partying, no more happy hour, no more nothing. All you're going to do is work and pay bills and get your life back. Your life is screwed up upside down because you're not addressing these things, and they're coming after your throat. And so, you know, you got to address them. The good news is we can get rid of two of the four that are pending going towards this. Cut up the credit cards. Get on a budget. You can clean every bit of your debt, all of it, everything you've told us about in a year, everything. And what we'll do is we'll set you up on the every dollar account. And, so our suggestion is clear those two, get married this weekend. Doesn't cost any money. She's not liable just because you got married. And then the two of you sit down as a husband and wife and start building a life together, which involves cleaning this mess up. But y'all are just running around acting like you're freaking 16 years old. And you're getting your head taken off doing it. So this is no longer a game. We're down into adult land now. And that's what we've got to play. You got to play serious. And no, you're not bankrupt. And no, you know, you don't need an attorney. Because if you go to court with or without an attorney, and the question the judge asks is this a valid debt? Yes. Have you paid it? No. Guilty. That's simple. Yeah. You lose the case. Because it's not a question of your character. It's not a question of what happened. It's not a question of you didn't have a job. It's not a question of your mama. It's not a question of nothing. Just simple. Did you pay the debt that you owe? No. Boom. Judgment. Okay? That's simple. A lawyer can't keep that from happening. The only thing a lawyer could do is maybe could be negotiating better than you've been negotiating. Because your offer here of $6,000 is not a great offer. But given that you've got eight, I'd get rid of it. I'd do it in a heartbeat.
13: Yeah, but plus, it's been around forever. So it's time to just case closed.
0: Yeah. So these things, when we ignore them and sweep them under the rug, we not only get a lumpy rug, they have a high rate of resurrection. And now you have zombies walking all through your... They come up out of the grave and you have zombies walking through your house. And because we didn't deal with them. And so what you've got to do is take the zombies out fast, hardcore.

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3: From ABC News, I'm Michelle Franzen. Hostilities between the U.S. and Iran intensifying again today. The U.S. military launching a second round of strikes against Iran targets, and Iran's regime says it's also targeting U.S. assets in the region. ABC's Lama Hassan says the U.S. naval blockade is also back in place.
4: Democrats have long criticized Todd Blanche, a former defense attorney for President Trump.
3: In response to the blockade, the IRGC threatened to stop all energy exports from the Middle East and say that the export of oil and gas from the region will be either for everyone or no one. Key confirmation hearings taking place on Capitol Hill today. Those hearings include Acting Attorney General Todd Blanche, now the nominee to become the permanent AG.
4: Democrats have long criticized Todd Blanche, a former defense attorney for President Trump, for allegedly still treating Trump like a client. During an exchange with Senator John Kennedy about his friendship with Trump, Blanche might have given fuel to that criticism with a verbal slip-up.
5: Are you and President Trump friends?
6: I'm his lawyer, was his lawyer, and now I'm the Deputy Attorney General.
4: Blanche attempted to clarify the gaffe, claiming he's disagreed with the president and would refuse to do anything illegal at his direction. Peter Haralambos, ABC News.
3: Former Deputy Surgeon General Erica Schwartz, and now nominee to lead the CDC, also faced questions during her confirmation hearing. GOP Senator Bill Cassidy, who's also a doctor, asked Schwartz if she would act independently on vaccines and also follow the science.
7: Will you have the ability and the firmness to stand up to that political meddling, to say, no, that's wrong and this is right?
8: Chairman, you have my assurances that I will continue to lead by my integrity. I will never compromise on the science. I will always, always have the public's health in mind.
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3: Michigan officials issuing air quality alerts across the state due to toxic smoke from more than 800 wildfires burning in Canada. An orange haze impacting people in Minnesota, too, with fires there, along with Niagara Falls. In the Southwest, extreme rainfall is the threat. Parts of central Texas getting hit once again, with flash flooding the concern. California's Department of Motor Vehicles notifying more than 10,000 drivers in the state that they may be required to redo on their qualification testing after some answers raised red flags.
11: Thousands of drivers here in California are being told they have to retake their written driving test because a DMV suspects them of cheating. The DMV sent around 11,000 drivers letters saying their tests showed irregularities. The LA Times reports that the DMV identified patterns in the results of driver knowledge tests indicating that some test takers may have taken part in cheating methods. The DMV won't confirm that or explain more. An unspecified number of those cases have been referred to prosecutors for possible charges, according to the LA Times. Alex Stone, ABC News, Los Angeles.
3: In France, a bill allowing adults with incurable illnesses to receive lethal medication was given final approval by the country's National Assembly. It follows a three-year effort to finalize the framework and clear legal, moral, and religious hurdles. The bill sets strict conditions for medically assisted suicide. I'm Michelle Franzen, ABC News.
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5: I'm Chris Gilbert with the KNCO Local News Update. Hundreds of residents were evacuated from their homes near Smartsville yesterday afternoon after a wildfire scorched around 40 acres. No homes were damaged as mop-up operations continued today. The blaze, which began near Kearney Court in the Big Oak Valley, also knocked out power to over 4,000 area customers. Most of the mandatory evacuations were lifted within a couple of hours after they were issued. All evacuation warnings were lifted by around 9 p.m. And one of two incumbents on the NID Board of Directors is not running for re-election in November. Ricky Heck is wrapping up a second four-year term for the Division I seat, and she says she's stepping down for personal reasons.
6: I turned 70 this year. I've had some wonderful things happen in my personal life. I have a new grandson. I have a new marriage. And I want to see what life is like without a schedule and demands on my time. And that's the sole reason.
5: And Heck says she's confident that the district is in excellent shape compared to 8 years ago, with very wise colleagues on the board and a terrific senior staff, she says. She says major steps have been taken towards better environmental stewardship, more solid fiscal management, and important changes to ensure long-term fiscal responsibility. And she also notes that the district's new plan for water will also go a long way in stabilizing water reliability.
6: Which was this comprehensive science-based plan for our future water needs. NID is on a great financial footing right now, with the exception of enough capital to do the capital improvements that are necessary for the infrastructure. And I believe it will be handled beautifully by the remaining board members.
5: Heck says over her two terms, the NID board has established a capital improvement planning process that prioritizes projects based on need and benefit. She says that's something that did not previously exist in the district. Heck says she actually began working to identify qualified people who may be interested in representing Division I in February, and she's endorsing Terry McAteer, who will soon be filing for election. McAteer, a former Nevada County Superintendent of Schools, is currently on the County Planning Commission. The other open seat is for Division 2. That's currently occupied by Chris Bierwagon. Join us for our next local news update. Coming up at the bottom of the hour, I'm Chris Gilbert, KNCO News Talk 830.
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8: Here is your forecast on KNCO News Talk 830. Sunny with a high today in the low 90s and a very light southwesterly wind. Going to be clear overnight to low 65, then sunny and not as warm on Thursday with a high 89. Thursday night, mostly clear, our low 61. And the outlook for Friday, sunny and dry with a high back between 85 and 90. For weather anytime, click on the Weather Center at KNCO.com. I'm meteorologist Dan Holliday on KNCO News Talk 830.
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0: If you're ever in the Nashville area, drop by. We do the show from 1 to 4 every day, Central Time, 1 to 4 p.m., Monday through Friday. We're on the glass in the lobby of Ramsey Solutions. So folks, come by. We have free homemade chocolate chip cookies and coffee and wonderful bookstore and museum, all kinds of stuff for you to see when you're here. And we usually have 50 to 200 folks sitting out here watching the show. People dropping in from every state in the union and even a couple from Canada today. So there you go. So check it out. Come out and do that. Also in the lobby there is the debt-free stage where people come to do their debt-free scream. And that's where Toby and Jamie are standing. Mm. Welcome, guys.
9: Hi, Dave.
10: Hi, Dave.
9: Hi, Jade.
10: Hi, Jade.
0: Where do you guys live?
9: We're from Casper, Wyoming.
0: Awesomeness. Well, welcome to Nashville.
9: Thank you.
10: Thank you.
0: And how much debt have you two paid?
9: We've paid off $176,000.
0: I love it. How long did that take?
9: 5 years and 9 months.
0: Wow. And your range of income during that time?
9: We started about 120 and currently up to 160,000.
10: Good job.
0: What do y'all do for a living?
9: We are both teachers.
0: Awesome.
9: I teach middle school band.
10: Mm-hmm. And I'm a fifth grade teacher.
0: Awesome.
10: What kind of debt was the 176?
9: It was our house.
0: Looking at a couple of weirdos.
9: That's right.
0: Way to go, you guys. Excellent job. So what's this house worth?
9: About $400,000 at this point.
0: Yeah, I love it. So, and your nest egg is up to what these days?
9: Retirement accounts are just north of $700,000
10: right now.
9: Look at you.
0: Couple of millionaires. Couple of baby steps millionaires standing here that are teachers.
10: And you look young. How old are you?
9: We are both 43.
10: Come on
0: now. Wow. Excellent. Excellent. You know, when we did our study of baby steps millionaires and millionaires, we found that the third most likely to become a millionaire is a teacher.
9: Mm-hmm.
0: In the career field, it's engineer, accountant, teacher. That's the order. And people always question us on that, and yet here stands two of them.
10: Yes, in the flesh.
0: Well done.
9: Thank you.
10: Thank you.
0: I love it. Congratulations. Okay, so 5 years and 9 months ago, you decided to concentrate on paying off your house. Why?
9: So we first found Ramsey Solutions in 2008 after reading the Total Money Makeover. Immediately paid off all of our consumer debt. Since then, we've cash flowed 2 basement remodels, 2 master's degrees, 3 car upgrades, and a boat. In 2012, we took Financial Peace University, and I've since taught the class 3 times to the staff at my school.
0: Wow, thank you.
9: My pleasure. It's so much fun. And then in 2020, we decided to finally just start aggressively pounding on the mortgage using all the margin in our monthly budget. It would have been paid off even faster had I not had a car accident, which caused us to dip into our emergency fund and find a different used vehicle.
0: Yeah. Okay. Wow.
10: Wow.
0: Wow.
10: Do you do voiceover work or something? You.
9: We practiced this a lot to make sure that we were ready.
10: You got this on lock. Good job.
7: He speaks in front of audiences all the time.
10: I can tell.
7: He's a natural.
10: I can tell. Yeah. Good job.
0: Well, way to go, guys. It's incredible. So you've taught the class. How much consumer debt did you knock out back in the old days?
9: Oh, we had a little $3,000 loan on the car. And
0: not
9: then
0: big.
9: It was very, very small. We just realized after reading the book, oh, this makes sense. Let's do that.
10: And just lived a cash lifestyle after that.
9: That's right.
7: Yes.
10: Wow.
0: And staying on a budget, living on a plan.
9: Absolutely.
0: A couple of teacher salaries and doing great. Yep. Way to go, you guys.
9: Thank you.
7: Thank you.
0: And you're 43 years old and you're millionaires in Casper, Wyoming. Wow. Very nice, very nice. How does it feel to not have a payment in the world?
7: It's freeing.
10: We can just do what we want, and we're very goal-oriented people, so we set goals, and then we work towards that, and we're also very visual, and so a funny story is that Toby came to me in 2020, and he wanted to build a paper chain to represent our mortgage, and so each link on that paper chain was $1,000, and then so the kids got involved during budget time, and each budget month, they would get to tear off a paper chain. And then that chain hung in our kitchen all across through my dining room.
11: For five years.
10: Until it didn't. And so it's just, it's very freeing.
0: Yeah. So at which point you look at him and said, I thought I taught fifth grade.
10: Exactly.
11: Yes. Unbelievable.
0: Cool. So, this is interesting because very few people that I know that are teachers went into the teaching profession saying, oh, I'm going to be a millionaire. Mm-hmm. That's usually not like how that's not what the way the wiring works, right? But once you start seeing this, you said we're goal-oriented, and you could see how if you followed a system, like if you follow a lesson plan or, if you follow whatever, any kind of a process that's proven that we could get there, then the hope kicks in, doesn't it?
10: Yes. Absolutely.
9: We could see the eventual progress, and at that point, it's not even a question of whether or not we're going to accumulate wealth. It's how soon can we get there? This process works. Just follow it.
0: Yeah.
11: So when you teach folks this strategy, what's the number one piece of advice? Like, what do you tell folks who are maybe not in the same situation as you, but they're teachers and they're thinking, man, how am I supposed to do this?
10: I think for us, the biggest thing was communication with each other. As I said before, we're very goal-oriented. So we would discuss what is our next goal, what is our next big achievement that we want to reach, and then how are we going to get there? But for us, it was that communication between each other. And agreeing on where we wanted to go.
0: Wow. Well, we appreciate you coming all the way to Nashville to testify that this works. That's pretty cool.
9: Wouldn't have missed it for the world.
0: What's the first big thing you're going to do to enjoy some money now that you did this?
10: Well, the kids don't know this yet, but we are going to take an upcoming vacation to Disney World.
11: Yay! Yay! The mountain.
0: Yay! Just announced it to them now.
10: I did.
0: That's pretty cool. We should have had some Mickey ears here for them or something. Wow. That'll be fun.
11: Wow, they're excited. That's
0: very
11: cool.
0: Very cool. And how old are the kids and what are their names? Bring them up.
10: Come on up, guys.
9: We have Riley, and she's 12.
0: Riley's 12.
9: And Mr. Kellen is 8.
0: All right. 12 and 8.
10: That's
0: and this
10: exciting.
0: Has happened over the last 6 years. Mm-hmm. So Kellen doesn't, when it all started, he didn't know much.
9: Mm-mm.
0: But Riley's been there for the whole ride.
9: Yes.
11: All the way to Disney.
9: Yep.
0: Yeah, all the way from paper chains all over Mama's dining room to Disney.
9: Yes, exactly.
0: And the day that I heard Mom and Dad were millionaires. Wow.
9: Mm-hmm.
0: Very,
11: it's
0: very
11: a big deal,
0: cool.
11: Guys.
0: You know, when
11: very
0: your kids are growing up while you're doing this and they see what Mom and Dad are doing, they see goal-oriented, they see communication between the two of you, they see a budget, they see we're sticking to this, we're sacrificing to win, and then they hear that you win. Those guys, you really did change your family tree because more is caught than taught, as Rachel says.
9: Mm-hmm.
0: And you can teach them all day long, but when they watch you and see this example and they live, their body takes this in.
9: Yeah.
0: And they can't unlearn it.
10: Yeah.
0: It even changes who they'll date in the future. Thank God.
9: Yeah.
0: Yeah.
10: They truly do understand when it's budget time, and they understand what that means to make a budget and how to spend your money appropriately.
9: Yeah.
0: Yeah.
9: So. And where money comes from.
0: Then you get to go to Disney.
9: Yay!
0: I like it. Well
11: excellent.
0: Done.
11: Excellent. No notes.
0: Very cool.
11: Excellent.
0: Very cool. Life is good. Life is good. Well, way to go, y'all. I'm very proud
9: Thank
0: of you.
9: You,
0: you did
9: you.
0: Everything the right way. You've executed, and now you've reminded some 30 million people with this debt-free scream right now that this can be done, and teachers can do it too. For those of you that are doubters out there and Debbie Downers, you're looking at two of them that at 43 became baby steps millionaires. $700,000 in investments, a $400,000 paid-for house. The last step was baby step 6, paying off the house, 5 years and 9 months, making $120,000 up to $160,000. All right, Toby, Jamie, Riley, and Kellen, Disney bound, count it down. Let's hear a debt-free scream.
12: 3, 2, 1. We're debt-free!
0: That's how it's done.
11: Wow, that's impressive.
0: It is impressive. It never gets old.
11: I mean, you can't argue. Two teachers, all the things he said they cash flowed, they just locked in.
0: See, when I've got guys like that I'm talking to, that's why I'm not going to talk to you if you want to argue. This works.
11: It works.
0: Don't argue. Just do it. Just do it. When are you going to start? Now. Yeah, I'm talking to you. Just do it.

0: Dave Ramsey here. For more than 30 years of talking to folks on the air, I can tell you that most people are broke. Not because they don't make enough money, but because they don't have a plan. Money comes in, money goes out, and they still got nothing to show for it. Listen, you work too hard to be broke. 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
3: From ABC News, I'm Michelle Franzen. The U.S. carried out rare daytime strikes today against Iran's coastal defense systems as the battle over control of the Strait of Hormuz takes a new turn. Iran also beginning to fire back at U.S. assets in the region. ABC's Christian Cordero has more.
4: This video circulating online is from the southern port of Chabahar. Another video posted online shows Iran

0: Iran's retaliation and the escalating attacks hitting a building in Kuwait that Iran's regime says stored U.S. weapons. Gulf allies, including Bahrain and Jordan, say their air defense systems have intercepted incoming missiles.
1: Secretary Pete Hegseth announcing troops will be tested annually for testosterone levels.
2: Under the new policy, service members age 30 and older will receive annual testosterone screenings as part of their routine health assessments. And those diagnosed with a testosterone deficiency will have the option to undergo testosterone replacement therapy. Low testosterone levels have long been a concern in the military, though doctors have raised concerns that the online popularity of the therapy could lead to overprescribing. Peter Haralambos, ABC News.
1: President Trump has overturned the pause on vehicle stops by federal agents during immigration operations. That directive issued yesterday by HHS Secretary Mark Wayne Mullen following officer-involved shootings in Maine and Texas. In Maine, the state attorney general's office says it continues to investigate the fatal shooting of a Colombian immigrant by federal law enforcement. ABC's Victor Oquendo says the family is demanding a transparent investigation.
3: Outrage grows over a deadly shooting in Biddeford, Maine, where 25-year-old Johann Sebastian Guerrero was shot and killed, even though he was not the intended target of immigration officers. According to representation for the family, Guerrero had a Social Security number, as well as work authorization in the United States. DHS says Guerrero entered the country illegally in September 2023, but obtained a work permit in 2025.
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1: In Texas, severe rainfall leading to life-threatening flood waters in central Texas, already inundated, and they're now bracing for more rain. Here's ABC meteorologist Leslie Lopez.
5: Loma Alta, Tiovaldi, out toward Kerrville. We're looking at a 4 out of 4 flood risk. That's 2 inches of rain falling per hour. That's a lot of rain in a short amount of time. Again, we're going to add another 6 to potentially 12 inches of rain in some of these areas. You can see how heavy that rain is. It's also a slow mover, so it's going to dump rain over a particular area for a long period of time. In fact, if you're looking at Campwood, they've already received about 12 inches of rain, expected to receive more here today, too. So this is going to continue through today into tomorrow.
1: A search and rescue operation continuing for 3 people still missing in the San Francisco Bay after a boat began sinking near Alcatraz Island. ABC's Trevor Ault is in San Francisco.
6: Coast Guard racing to the scene, but by the time they arrived, the bottom 2 levels of that 3-level cruiser were underwater. It's unclear if anyone was wearing a life vest. One passenger rushed to shore was later pronounced dead. 13 passengers were safely rescued. 3 people were taken to the hospital with injuries.
1: Officials say 20 people, most of them relatives, were on board. A 67-million-year-old T-Rex fossil just sold for $50.1 million. That's the most valuable dinosaur ever sold at auction. That's also one of the largest ever unearthed. It was found in South Dakota and nicknamed Gus. Michelle Franz in ABC News.
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14: 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Michael is in Dallas. Hey, Michael, how are you?
15: I'm so good. How are you, sir?
14: Better than I deserve. What's up?
15: So I am $120,000 in debt. I'm about to graduate college, and I'm getting married in April. Currently have not a lot of money, and I was just going to ask how I should handle that debt and preparation for marriage.
14: Wow.
16: Got a lot going on.
14: Congratulations on graduating. Yeah. What's your degree in?
15: It's in aviation.
14: Okay.
16: Wow.
14: So what are you going to do, fly?
15: Yeah, that's the plan. Currently, I'm a flight instructor. I just got hired, but I haven't gotten any students yet, so the income's not really coming in yet, and then I'm building those flight hours to eventually go to the airline. So that's the path currently.
16: What does a flight instructor earn?
15: $20 an hour for the first 30 days and then 25. So, and then with room for growth, but nothing crazy.
14: Are you going to be getting a full-time job out of this flight instruction that you've signed up for?
15: Oh, yeah, for sure. That's the plan. It just, like, it slows down at first, and then after the 60 days, then they'll start to give you more students, and then it can become, like, a pretty heavy 40-hour-a-week kind of workload.
16: Where are you living right now until the marriage?
15: McKinney, Texas.
16: No. How are you living? Are you renting with parents, roommates?
15: No, I'm with my father.
16: Okay, with your dad. So you're not paying any rent?
15: No, ma'am.
16: Okay.
14: What is your fiance going to be doing for a living?
15: She's going to be doing esthetician. She's currently about to go to esthetician school, and she's going to be graduating in January and then hopefully finding a job. But that'll be pretty soon before marriage, so there's not going to be a lot of income coming from her, at least before the marriage starts.
16: What's you all's plan as far as, because both of you have a bit of a ramp up to income.
15: Mm-hmm.
16: What's right. You all's plan? What have you said as far as living and paying?
15: Yeah, I mean, the plan currently is just kind of like you always say, just live below the means. But it's kind of hard, you know, we're young and we want to do this, that, and the other thing. So it's kind of
14: This, that, and the other thing costs you $120,000. You're done with this, that, and the other thing.
15: Yeah, this, that, and the other thing
14: is that's the name of your four new jobs. This, that, and the other thing.
15: Okay, I like it.
16: Yeah, that's the biggest thing that I see as an issue here. Debt aside, just getting your income up enough to where you guys can come together and have a life together is what I'm looking at. And then once you can get on some solid footing with your income coming in, of course, yeah, we need to tackle the debt.
14: Six side hustles in the meantime, because this your path to aviation is a slow plan.
16: Yes.
15: Yeah.
14: It's going to be
15: a
14: while before you make money.
15: That is true. Yeah, that is true. It's going to be a while before I make some good money. I totally agree with that. But yeah, I mean, to really answer the question again, it's just live below the means, and we've kind of planned it out.
14: Yeah, but you don't have any means.
16: You don't have
14: that's
16: any means.
14: My point.
16: The first thing we need to think about, and this is your homework, so let's make this easy to think about. Your homework tonight is brainstorming what you will do in between students. Because let's say you start out and you only have two or three students. You have a whole work week to do with. So let's brainstorm some ideas that are going to bring in real money. And to Dave's point, it might be two or three different things or five or six different things that you can start applying for and doing immediately. Because as much of this debt, the first thing is let's have means to live. But then if we can start attacking this debt and making some true headway before, I think you said April, that's going mm-hmm. to be a win-win. And does she have debt yeah. that she's bringing to the equation?
15: No, she's got zero debt.
16: Okay, good.
17: So here's the thing. I don't want, and we love you and we want you to win, we don't
15: Thank
17: want you.
15: You
17: working 4-5 hours a week at $20 an hour when you first get married. That's going to become
15: yeah.
17: very frustrating for all mm-hmm. of you.
15: Mm-hmm.
17: And it's going to put stress on your brand new marriage that you don't need. I would rather the stress
15: agree.
17: Be that you're working all the time.
15: Yeah.
17: Doing
15: yeah,
17: six things. You need to get a bunch of income coming in on the short range. And then the other thing you can do is check other flight instruction things in the area. Your good news is you're in the Dallas area. So, and can I pick up more and more of that in my field? Is there anything I can do in my field?
16: Yeah.
17: And because the quicker you build your book of hours, as you know, the quicker you get in the air and be paid for it.
16: And you both need to sit down and look at what it costs to live in your area. Look at some apartments, look at some rents, and get an idea of what it costs to live so you know what it looks like to actually live below your means and there's a target that you're shooting at income-wise.
17: Yeah. So if you graduate, folks, with a 4-year degree in supply chain logistics, you come out and the first day you're going to be making $80,000 to $95,000 a year. If you graduate with a degree in aviation, the first day you have a part-time job making $20 an hour for the next 3 years until you get your hours up. So when you choose these career fields, you've got to choose what you're going to do in the interim while, because basically he's now left 4 years of education going into what we would all call an apprentice program.
16: Right.
17: You have to get your hours, and you get those hours, oddly enough, by being a flight instructor. It's kind of irony of ironies.
16: Right. You're still learning, aren't you?
17: We're gonna teach you while I get hours, and that enables me to fly, in a commercial airliner. And so, but yeah, that, and then she chose the same thing.
16: Right, it's going to take her time to get clients
17: built
16: up.
17: This is a client-based business, and it's not. You don't walk in that day making any money. And so, when you're looking at and considering careers, if you're going to go one of those types of routes, you have to have the side hustle mentality until you get things going. And then if you get things going, that's going to be great.
16: Or it's almost flip-flopped. It's almost like you need another full-time job, and that thing is a side hustle until it builds up to be the main job.
17: Amen. There you go.
16: You know
17: I like that plan. I mean, we always talk about it around here. We're in Nashville, and, how do you get the next country music star's attention? Waiter. that's how, because everybody, it's just like if you're in L.A., how do you get the next movie star's attention? Waiter. They'll all tell you they wait tables and they do anything they can and they write songs at night and they're trying to get, a break to get to play, but they don't make enough money playing in the early days to make it. And so you've got a ramp up period in those types of careers until you get into the money.
16: Mm-hmm. You have to be almost, everybody's got to be intentional, but if you are in that sort of career, you've got to be very intentional about what your plan is and what you're doing.
17: Your B plan.
16: Yeah.
17: Or make that your B plan and have an A plan.
16: Yes. Yes.
17: And I mean the old legend that is actually the truth is that Kris Kristofferson was the janitor. And the guys invited him to sit down and write some songs.
16: Really?
17: The reason he was a janitor is because he wanted to be in the building where it was happening because he was writing songs at home.
16: Smart guy.
17: But he's going down the hall with a mop, not a guitar. And that's, you got to have a B plan.

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4: I'm Chris Gilbert with the KNCO Local News Update. Nearly 5 months ago, an avalanche occurred in the Castle Peak area in eastern Nevada County. A group of backcountry skiers and their guides were caught in the incident, and crews were immediately dispatched to the area, including the Sheriff's Department search and rescue team. It took them hours to get there due to the difficult weather conditions. And the team, along with numerous other area agencies, were presented with a certificate of recognition from the Board of Supervisors at their meeting yesterday, which was being held in Truckee. The operation was led by Sheriff Shannon Moon.
5: 21 mission partners, pretty incredible. In the face of immense risk and heartbreaking circumstances, first responders demonstrated extraordinary courage, compassion, and resilience, reflecting the very best of public safety during one of our region's most challenging missions in history.
4: 13 members of the 15-member group were caught up in the avalanche and completely buried. Rescuers located 8 of the 9 fatalities on the first day. The certificate of recognition stated in part that the coordinated response effort demonstrated the strength of a collective mission to serve communities during times of crisis. The agencies were commended for their professionalism and partnership during this critical incident. And efforts to persuade Governor Newsom to continue state funding for California cultural districts for the new fiscal year were unsuccessful. That included $400,000 for Nevada County, the only county with 2 cultural districts, one for Grass Valley, Nevada City, and the other for Truckee. The program manager for the Grass Valley, Nevada City District, Gianna Arbeck, says conservative budgeting will allow activities and programs to not be impacted much this year, but she says there's no new funding cycle for their mini-grants program, and they're concerned about future years. Their guide for local arts and culture will also continue for the time being, but there is much uncertainty for the future, so the Nevada County Arts Council will continue its Resilience Fund campaign this summer.
6: Our goal is to continue doing all the work that we're doing to see if we can fill in some of those gaps that we're not receiving from the state. So the idea is not that we're cutting our programming, is more that we are seeking funding from other avenues to be able to continue the work that we do locally.
4: Arbeck says the goal is to reach $100,000 by the end of August. Join us for our next local news update at the bottom of the hour. And for news and weather anytime, go to KNCO.com. I'm Chris Gilbert, KNCO News Talk 830.
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8: Here is your forecast on KNCO News Talk 830. Sunny with a high today in the low 90s and a very light southwesterly wind. Going to be clear overnight till low 65. Then sunny and not as warm on Thursday with a high 89. Thursday night, mostly clear, our low 61. And the outlook for Friday, sunny and dry with a high back between 85 and 90. For weather anytime, click on the Weather Center at KNCO.com. I'm meteorologist Dan Holliday on KNCO News Talk 830.
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0: 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Hope is in Brooklyn, New York. Hi, Hope. Welcome to the Ramsey Show.
10: Hi. How are you?
0: Better than I deserve. What's up?
10: Yes, I am getting ready for retirement, hopefully in the next 4 years, And I want to find out if I'm ready for it, being that I had just purchased a new home last year. I put down about 30%, and I still owe about $220,000. But I want to find out if the $600,000 that I have in my 403B, I have my 3 months worth of expenses, and I'm on baby step six now, wanting to pay off that mortgage.
0: What do you make
10: in the next 5 years? I want to find out if I'm
0: what
10: ready
0: do you make?
10: For it, if I should retire.
0: What do you make?
10: Right now I make about $150,000.
0: Good for you.
10: And I know my pension will be about $98,000 a year.
0: Wow.
10: And yeah,
0: you're in great shape.
10: I don't know if I feel like that.
0: Okay. Is your $220,000? That's the mortgage, and you have $600,000 invested. Is the $600,000 invested in good growth stock mutual funds? Is it growing?
10: Right now, I have I have the option of putting what I invest now, which is 17% of my salary, in like a fixed.
0: No.
10: And then like, but so I do that right now.
0: No.
10: The 7%.
0: No, we don't do fixed.
10: I'm scared.
0: 7% sucks. No.
10: Okay.
0: You should have some good mutual fund options of some kind in that 403B.
10: I do. I did for a long time, and then in 2022, I got a little scared because...
0: In 2022, you got scared?
10: Yeah, because I lost so much during the COVID, and then I waited
0: to get
10: most of it back.
9: And did you pull it out?
10: I didn't pull it out.
0: Then you didn't lose it.
9: You've regained it and more.
10: Yeah.
0: But you pulled it out in 2022.
10: Yeah, and then I put it into fixed.
0: Yeah.
10: For 7%.
0: Major mistake.
10: What I do now is in fixed.
0: Yeah, major mistake.
10: Okay.
0: I want you to be in good growth stock mutual funds, something like an S&P 500 type of a thing.
10: Okay.
0: which I hope I can make you cry. You ready to cry? Okay.
10: Yeah,
0: when you pulled that money out in 2022, if you had left it in there, it would now be $1.2 million. That's what that mistake cost you. Because in the last 5 years, the stock market has doubled.
9: Mm-hmm. You don't lose money unless you take it out.
0: Yeah, that's when you lose money. So you pulled it out, and then the best 5 years in the last 20 have happened. And so you just missed the biggest wave ever.
9: But if you
0: because you pulled it out at exactly the wrong time. Your timing is preciously horrible.
9: But if you do take that $600,000 and do what Dave is saying, and you've got four more years, you said you're looking at a four-year horizon. If you invest your $1,800 or your $1,900 a month, that still gets you to $1,042,000.
0: Yeah, you're going to be, and that's in 4 years, okay? And meanwhile, so you're going to have $1 million if you move it into good growth stock mutual funds, and you keep adding to good growth stock mutual funds for the next 5 years. Don't take it out, all right? Just ride it, because you're going to be making $100,000 a year as a pension.
10: Yeah.
0: And in that 5 years, get the mortgage paid off. And then that house is going to be worth $1 million, and you're going to have $1 million. And by the time you get to 70, you're going to have $4 million. Mm-hmm. So you're going to be fine. Live on your pension and let this all grow.
10: Yeah, it's just that, I grew up very, hand to mouth, and my parents are not very good with financials. So I did the bankruptcy thing. I even did the debt consolidation. So to be where I'm getting, like where I am now,
0: I think you're in pretty good shape. I just don't want you to be in fixed.
10: All right.
0: And growing up hand to mouth doesn't mean be dumb.
9: Yeah, you've gone far beyond that at this point.
0: Yeah, you're way beyond hand to mouth. You got $100,000 a year pension, a house that's going to be paid for by the time you retire, and $1 million will be in there if you go do what we tell you to do. And if we're half wrong, you're still okay.
10: Take it out of fixed and put it back in the stock market.
9: Put it back in the mutual funds.
0: Mutual funds, not the stock. It is the stock market, but good growth stock mutual funds, something like an S&P 500. That's what I would do, and I'm older than you.
9: Yeah, and start describing yourself based on who you are today, not who you were 50 years ago.
0: Yeah. I had to learn a lot, and I have learned a lot because of where I came from. That's a proper narrative, not I have to do fixed because I grew up on a dirt floor. No, you don't have to do fixed because you grew up on a dirt floor. Matter of fact, that's the reason to not do fixed.
9: Scarcity.
0: Yeah, exactly. And panic and fear and all those things. It's half glass full thing. Yeah, half glass empty. So, yeah, that's the thing. And so, but it doesn't mean you need to take rash risks. I'm not telling you to put it in crypto or go to Vegas. And I'm not telling you to bet on DraftKings.
9: Right.
0: None of these stupid things. That's the other side of the coin, right? Where you go crazy. And so, no, this is steady and boring. It's just not as boring as fixed. So here's a good rule of thumb, folks. Give you a little math formula. Today's show
9: has been a math show
0: today so far. There's an old-fashioned thing that was taught to us years ago, us math nerds, called the rule of 72s. If you take an interest rate and you divide it into the number of 72s, it will tell you how long it takes a lump sum to double. So an example would be 7.2 interest rate divided into 72 would give you 10 years for the lump sum to double.
9: Mm-hmm.
0: Reverse it. I'm going to put I'm going to invest it at 10% instead of 7%. Then it will double every 7.2 years,
9: mm-hmm.
0: right? And so that's basically what we're telling her.
9: Yeah.
0: Okay? Are you going to wait 10 years for this to double or 5 years for this to double? That's kind of the formula difference between 7 and 12. That's what's going to end up. So and that's the 600,000 we're not touching. And if you just said, okay, I'm going to run this thing out at 11.8, which is the average that the S&P has done, divide that into 72, well, there you go. Now we've got about the time she retires, it's doubled, which is what you did.
9: Yeah.
0: And you can do that in your head. You don't need a calculator to do that. It's not bad at all. And so just divide the interest rate that you're going to invest in at into 72, and it'll tell you how long it takes a lump sum to double. So you start with 100,000. Then I'll be at 200, then I'll be at 400, then I'll be at 800, then I'll be at 1.6, and then I'll be at 3.2. And every time. And so you divide 10 into that, it's just seven-year rolls, every 7 years. So take your age and three times 21 years from today, it's going to double three times.
9: Yep.
0: And that gives you some confidence that you're on the right track with some of this stuff. You can also use the Ramsey calculator, which is what we're using when we're on the air. It's on our computer. It's on. You go to our website, the Ramsey Retirement Calculator, and all it is a basic financial calculator. It's nothing super fancy, but it's just an easy way to do it. And you can plug in and go, what if I put $100 a month at 12% from age 25 to age 65? It's $1,172,000. And the calculator will show you that. Okay, so I can be a millionaire if I invest $100 a month from age 25 to age 65 at an average of 12%. Where do you get 12%? S&P has averaged 11.8 since it began 80 years ago. Okay. You know, one of the first things I discovered working in the financial world is how absolutely devastating it is when the breadwinner of a family dies. Grieving families are suddenly left behind, scrambling to pay bills and trying to make ends meet. 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
0: Jake's in New York City. Hi, Jake. How are you?
15: I'm very well. How are you?
0: Better than I deserve. What's up?
15: I drive an older car, a little bit higher mileage.
16: and I was wondering if it would be smart or irresponsible to buy a $45,000 car around there.
0: Okay. Well, the way we determine if something's irresponsible around here is ratios and percentages. So let's play with some numbers for a minute. Number one, you're paying cash?
16: Mm-hmm. Probably putting down and then financing.
0: Okay. I can answer your question then. No, it's irresponsible. You should never have a car payment. You should ride a bicycle before you have a car payment.
9: How long have you been listening to The Ramsey Show, Jake?
16: A couple years now.
0: Okay. Yeah. Cars are the largest purchase that Americans make that goes down in value. And they handcuff you financially. So you'd never need to finance one under any circumstances. There's not a circumstance ever in 35 years of doing the show we told somebody to buy a car and finance it. And if you're going to buy a car, you should measure all the things that you own that have wheels and or motors. And if the value of the total of those things, and all of those things go down in value, if it's wheels, motors, batteries, I don't care. You add it all up, and it goes down in value. If the total is more than half your annual income, you have too much tied up in things going down in value. So that's boats and campers and RVs and Sea-Doos and tractors and lawnmowers that are now $12,000 and all this crap, right? And cars and cars and Teslas and cars and trucks and anything you want to add up, anything you want to have. And I've got a bunch of stuff with motors in it. I'm an old redneck. I like things with loud mufflers, and I like cars. I like trucks. I love all of it, but they all suck as an investment. And so they need to be a small part of your financial picture. Otherwise, you've got too much invested in things going down in value, and then you're scratching your head and wondering why you're broke. Yeah. Why you're doomed to be middle class.
9: Think about this, and this is something I've spent a lot of time thinking about. If you synthesize the data, you're going to end up with about 60% of working Americans having car payments. Then you look over and say, well, that's suspiciously close to the amount of people who are living paycheck to paycheck, which is also suspiciously close to the amount of Americans around 60% would say they are concerned about retirement because they don't have enough saved. That is a very interesting correlation. Yeah. It's the car payment.
0: They're concerned about their student loans for their kids because they still have theirs.
9: Yes, because you have a car payment. That's what's keeping you middle class. It's what's keeping you paycheck to paycheck. That's the money that you should have been reinvesting for your future. It's tied up in your car payment.
0: Yeah.
9: And many of us have two. So,
0: in the car industry, the cars that they're building today are just fabulous. They're engineering works of art. I mean, most of the cars, there's a few of them piece of crap, but the vast majority of cars today are phenomenal, and boats, for that matter, phenomenal vehicles. And compared to, whatever, back in the day, okay? They don't make them like they used to. Thank God. They're a lot better now, but the car industry has also done a excellent job of making people associate their personal worth with what they drive instead of looking at maybe your net worth.
9: Yeah, absolutely. But
0: I am what I drive. Have you seen those kinds of jokes about if you drive this, you're this?
9: Yes, I have.
0: And some of them are funny and some of them you can't repeat. And so, they're funny as crud. And so,
9: If you really look at it further, it's in direct opposition to what people say their intentions are.
0: Yeah.
9: Because when you talk to most people, I say, well, what do you want for your life? What do you want for your family? Well, I want for my kids. I don't want my kids to live the life I lived. I want to be able to send my kids to college. I want to be able to retire. I want to be able to play golf. Right?
0: Yep.
9: You say all these things about what you want, but you're not showing it with your dollars if you're carrying
0: you're not,
9: around
0: with your
9: a car
0: actions
9: payment.
0: And your behaviors. You're exactly right. You're exactly right.
9: It's...
0: So, Jake, you got us off on a tangent. But
9: yes, you did.
0: We're preaching at everybody else, not just you now. But, no, you don't get to buy the car if you're going to do what we say. Not that one, anyway. So, that's the angle. And, you're talking about that. That's a funny thing. When we started talking about this years ago, I was doing a seminar with a guy in the financial world. And he said that their company had done surveys and asked people, do you think it's important to save for your children's college? 97% said yes.
9: Yes.
0: How many of you are saving for your children's college? 3%.
9: Really? Wow.
0: 97% aren't doing what they say is important.
9: Yeah.
0: And that, it's very interesting. Very interesting number.
9: But,
0: I don't know if it's that today, but that was a long time ago.
9: People will say they're not doing it because they can't, and they leave it there. And that's not the reason.
0: Exactly.
9: They're choosing not to.
0: Declan is with us in Atlanta. Hi, Declan. What's up?
17: Hey, how's it going? My question is, I was a third employee at my company. I own about 1.5% of it. I was offered to buy back my shares at a $50 million valuation, which, in my opinion, is low for the company, which is fine just because we're trying to get, you know, clean up the cap table a little bit.
0: Wait a minute. I misunderstood probably. You. Did you say you own 1.5% of the company? It's worth $50
17: million? Yes.
0: Your 1.5% is worth $50
17: million? No. The company's worth $59 million.
0: Oh, okay, so it's capitalized at $50 million. Can you sell your 1.5 for $750,000?
17: I could, in theory.
0: Well, no, it's not a theory. It's a question.
17: Yes, I could.
0: Okay, all right. And so, all right, now your question's what?
17: I mean, I think the company's worth about $250 million, so it's quite low. So that's why part of the reason
0: I thought you said
17: sell.
0: It was worth $50 million.
17: The shares are being offered to be purchased back at $50 million by the company at a $50 million valuation.
0: Uh-huh. Okay.
17: All
0: right. You're how old?
17: I'm 29.
0: And what do you make a year?
17: 155.
0: Okay.

0: If you want to win with money in 2026, you can't keep living normal. Normal's broke. You need a plan. 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
4: From ABC News, I'm Michelle Franzen. President Trump met with top officials in the Situation Room last night to discuss options for expanding military action against Iran. It included possible targets that could be hit in the coming days, that according to multiple sources. Today, the U.S. military carried out daytime airstrikes against Iranian defense systems, and Iran fired at U.S. assets in the region. ABC's Lama Hassan says the U.S. naval blockade in the Strait of Hormuz also back in place.
5: In response to this blockade, the IRGC has threatened to stop all energy exports from the Middle East. They said that the export of oil and gas from the region will either be for everyone or for no one. Now, as for the Strait of Hormuz, we know that both the U.S. and Iran are struggling to control the strait, but the Iranian regime is adamant that they are the guardians of the strait, and even go on to say that it will remain closed until the U.S. stops its bombing campaign.
4: In San Francisco, Coast Guard search and rescue teams have not found three missing people who were on board a boat that began taking on water near Alcatraz yesterday. One person died after being found.

0: And officials say at sunset, the mission will shift to recovery. Coast Guard Captain Jared Tosco.
1: Our crews have now been out there for 23 hours straight. They've cumulatively covered 950 square nautical miles. In addition, they've searched over 1,700 miles of track line, utilizing 11 surface assets and 4 aircraft.
0: In Texas, water rescues increasing due to life-threatening flash flooding.
2: A rare high-risk alert in effect as some areas could see an additional 10 to 15 inches of rain in the coming days, increasing the risk of life-threatening flash floods. Parts of Texas Hill Country seeing more than a foot of rain in the last 24 hours. Governor Greg Abbott issuing disaster declaration in 59 counties.
0: ABC's Faith Abube. Argentina beat England today in the World Cup semifinal. They'll take on Spain this Sunday in the final. 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
0: In Texas, law enforcement in Cypress on scene of a shooting at a Kroger store in Harris County. Captain Juan Flores with the Constable Precinct 4 says one person walked out with injuries and another was found inside the store.
4: Multiple calls came in of subjects inside shooting. Deputies arrived shortly after. We had a very quick response to the scene, finding one individual that was walking out with injuries.
0: Officials wouldn't confirm any details about the investigation, but say police are not searching for any suspects. BMW issuing a recall impacting 30,000 vehicles, several models on that list.
5: BMW's recall comes due to risk of fire from a short circuit in the starter relay. The recall report says the engine starter relay might corrode, then it can overheat and short circuit. The recall impacts certain 2018 to 2020 530EX drive, 740LEX drive, 530EI performance, and 330EI performance models. Dealers will replace the engine starter. Owners are being told to park their vehicles outside, away from any buildings, until the starter can be replaced. Recall notices will go out to owners in late August. Alex Stone, ABC News.
0: The CDC confirming cases of cyclosporiasis in 34 states. Thousands coming down with the intestinal illness. Michigan remains at the center of the parasitic infection, logging 400 more cases since yesterday. Cases in the state top 3,000. Michelle Franzen, ABC News.
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20: 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It's a Wednesday, and it's honestly provocative talk radio for America. We got a lot to talk about, and I want to give you the opportunity to take part. 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And if you're a naysayer, we've always put naysayers to the head of the line. That's been true for more than 30 years now. We're glad to put your calls up first as well. So if you disagree with something you hear on this program, you are welcome to call in, identify yourself as a naysayer, and we're going to put you first in line. Unless, of course, we happen to have two naysayers, and that happens occasionally. 866-439-5277. Send your emails to talk@LarsLarson.com. One of the most interesting questions that we put on the list today is our X poll. Now, we put up a brand new poll question every day. Oftentimes it has to do with very political things. This one is very practical. And listen closely. Do cameras on patients in ambulances protect them or invade their privacy? Now, if you wonder, why are you asking that question? Are there cameras in ambulances? Yeah, it turns out that at least some companies in America have decided to put video cameras in ambulances, and I think there's a good reason for that. But it's also sparked a lawsuit. There's a young lady who was an emergency medical technician for a company that provided ambulance service, Brittany Martin, and she has now brought a lawsuit for $800,000. And why? Because she got fired, do you know what she did? She turned the cameras off. She inactivated the cameras that her employer had pointed directly at patients in the back of the ambulance. Now, at first blush, you might hear about this policy and say, well, hold on. If I'm in an ambulance, in many cases, the people who are in an ambulance are there because they've been incapacitated. They may be unconscious. They may be not in their right mind. They may be sedated, depending on the kind of thing that put them in the ambulance to begin with. It could be a car accident. It could be a house fire. It could be a terrible industrial accident. Whatever it was that put you in the back of the ambulance, are you in a position to object if there are cameras there? Let me tell you why I think it actually makes good practical sense to have cameras on the patients and on the paramedics who are in the back of that ambulance. So imagine this. At some point, a patient says, why, that paramedic groped me in the back of the ambulance. Now, if you really were groped by, say, a paramedic, an EMT, or a paramedic, then there ought to be some documentation of whether or not that happened. In fact, one of the ways that we prevent bad things from happening is by having monitoring. Have you ever called a business? And on the phone while you're on hold, they say some calls may be recorded for quality assurance. Do you know what they're telling you? They're telling you that if you decide to lose your cookies and start screaming and yelling and cursing at the person on the phone, that's going to be recorded, along with the entire conversation you had with the person you're calling at that business. If that person decides to start replying to you by saying rude or crude or even illegal things to you, it's a recorded line. If everybody knows it's a recorded line, then you stay on your best behavior. Why would that be important in the back of an ambulance? As I said, there may be patients who inaccurately, completely inaccurately, accuse a paramedic of some kind of misdeeds, groping or something like that. There may also be the paramedic who's asked, why did you have to restrain Mrs. Johnson in the back of the ambulance? Why did you have her all strapped down? Well, she physically attacked me. I mean, maybe if she was in a car accident, she had her head knocked, and she's out of her mind, and she attacks the paramedic has to protect himself. Does a camera in that kind of case protect both the patient and the paramedic? I believe it does. Does the employer, the ambulance operator, have an interest in putting the camera there? Absolutely they do. And I'd even say this. I would hope that all these companies that decide to put cameras in the back of an ambulance would say, and the recordings, the video recordings and audio recordings that are made by that camera are not going to be viewed by anybody unless there is a question about the actions of the paramedic or the actions of the patient, or both. I mean, you may have a question. When the doctors told you to put an IV in Mrs. Johnson, did you do it immediately, or did you wait a long time before you did it? That may be a very critical question for the family and, of course, for the patient in the ambulance. So, do I think it makes sense for ambulance companies to put the cameras there? Yes. Should they safeguard the video recordings so that nobody ever has to look at them unless there is a question about, number one, the actions of the paramedic, or number two, the actions of the patient, and whether or not the patient was getting good care? And if all the ambulance paramedics understand, I'm being recorded when I'm in the back with this patient, then maybe you stay on your best behavior. And the patients, well, the patient isn't really in a position to be able to decide one way or another. I mean, if you tell a person who's just gone through a car wreck and they're in such tough medical shape that they have to be transported and cared for in an ambulance, are they really in a position to hear some kind of warning? There's going to be a camera and a recorder. Do you consent to that? It isn't practical. It doesn't make any sense. So, do cameras on patients and ambulances protect them or invade their privacy? I would vote for protect them. You can vote any way you like. You'll find the question on our X poll at Lars Larson Show and at LarsLarson.com, and brought to you by AMAC, the Association of Mature American Citizens. 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You can join AMAC too. 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A shout out to our friends and fans in Baltimore, Maryland, who catch great talk radio all day on WBAL. That's AM 1090, and you can hear my show there as well. Now, why did every Democrat skip a hearing on Capitol Hill involving allegations of fraud? I'm going to give you my suggestion. It's mens rea. Mens rea is one of my favorite Latin phrases. It means the guilty mind. In other words, why would you skip a hearing like that? Because you understand that if you're a Democrat at that hearing, people are going to look at you and say, do you support this kind of stuff? But here's it from the post-millennial. That's our friend Andy Ngo, the journalist. Every Democrat seat sat empty during a Senate hearing on taxpayer fraud today, as independent journalist Nick Shirley and activist James O'Keefe testified before American lawmakers, prompting sharp criticism from Republicans. So you have a hearing to get information about fraud that affects the taxpayers, and every single Democrat does not show up. Senator Rand Paul, Republican of Kentucky, he was the chairman of the hearing. He pointed to the vacant seats, saying Democrats had been invited. They did not attend. When we talk about fraud, we're talking about money that's being stolen from hardworking, law-abiding, tax-paying citizens. That's what Nick Shirley said. This issue has nothing to do with political parties. No dollar says Republican or Democrat on it. When a fraudster commits fraud, he or she steals from all of us. Shirley told the investigators that his investigations have exposed billions of dollars of fraud and helped save America hundreds of billions of dollars over the years to come. Think about that. And why would the Democrats say, we don't want to be there, when they start talking about fraud? And you and I both know. It's because an awful lot of that money that went to fraud, it went to NGOs that also help fund the Democrat Party's operations. You know that's the case. Glad to be with you on a Wednesday. If you believe in supporting American craftsmanship and veterans and independent talk radio, go to my website, LarsLarson.com. 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
5: Hey, welcome back to the Lars Larson Show. So we're sitting on copper and lithium, the kind of stuff that powers everything from your phone to guided missiles, locked underground for almost 30 years. So while we wait on the paperwork, who's trying to corner that market? Megan Jenkins joins me now, leads the Pacific Legal Foundation strategic research team. Megan, good to have you back on the program.
14: Thanks for having me, Lars.
5: So I've been waiting for this day for a long, long time where America would say not just oil and natural gas, but we need to make sure that we have our own strategic materials, things like copper and lithium and things like that. So now that we might actually be in an environment where we can actually start harvesting the wonderful bounty of these things that are in the United States that have been locked up by, you know, so-called environmental policies for decades, now we're going to let China quarter on this market?
14: You know, it's so frustrating when we look at the massive abundance of natural resources that we have in the U.S. and then our total inability to access them. But I do think it's inspiring that we're seeing some bipartisan effort to reform permitting that would unlock our ability to access some of those minerals, just as you mentioned.
5: Well, it seems like a no-brainer that the Congress would actually do that. But are they going to actually move on this? Or are they just going to move on and leave NEPA where it stands?
14: It's a great question. I wish I could predict the outcome. I remain hopeful, Lars, that Congress will pass the SPEED Act, which would reform NEPA. NEPA, of course, is the National Environmental Policy Act. This law was intended to create a process for considering the effects of a project before we do it. We should consider the effects. That makes sense. But in effect, it's become a chokehold that holds projects back. It delays them for decades. It can cost millions of dollars just to go through the NEPA process before a project even breaks ground. And that makes some projects just not worthwhile in the first place. So we're driving investment abroad, as you mentioned.
5: I mean, what would it take? I mean, if you said, here's the process. We want to have a process. You need to go through it. You need to assure us that you're going to get this stuff out of the ground safely. That you're going to refine it safely for the environment and everything else. And then have the process end not with a grant of the ability to move forward, but instead just an invitation for various groups to drag it into court and then delay everything long enough that it doesn't make financial sense anymore?
14: Yeah, I think a key aspect that we need to reform is litigation, right? NEPA has become this litigation machine where any group, often environmental groups, in fact, a recent study found 75% of NEPA lawsuits are filed by environmental NGOs. They can file a lawsuit to stop a project, even if they're not actually affected, right? They can just claim, we don't like this project, it affects the environment, and we want it to stop. And that needs to change.
5: Well, and in fact, one of the side issues I'd bring up, and Megan, maybe you can comment on this, maybe you can't, but my understanding is that communist China loves to filter money into the United States. They can't give to our politicians, but they can give to the environmental groups, even when it means you're helping to fund the very groups that will block the things that keep China in the driver's seat when it comes to rare earths and other materials.
14: You know, I don't know much about that exact topic, but what I do know is that these groups are very powerful, Lars, and I wouldn't doubt if there's a lot going on behind the scenes there.
5: I mean, because you understand that, you know, we can have laws that say you can't give money to an American politician to try to influence if you're a foreign company or a foreign individual. But there's nothing that says that communist China couldn't filter money in that ends up going to various different environmental causes. And they say, oh, all we're doing is trying to protect the environment, when in fact what they're trying to do is help those groups stand in the way of mining these things. So why is it the Congress didn't write this to say, here's the process, and once you're through the process, you are allowed to go ahead with the project, and you can't simply be blocked at another venue like the courts?
14: That is, luckily, one of the things the SPEED Act would do, is it would limit litigation of potential to those who are actually materially affected by a project. This is a principle we've used in our housing policy work. You can't just hold up a project because you don't like it. You have to show that you're nearby or you will have some substantial effect in order to have standing to sue.
5: Well, in fact, Megan, I hadn't asked you before. Are you an attorney or not an attorney?
14: I'm an economist at PLF, so I provide research to our attorneys.
5: You know, it's just that I'm not an attorney either, but one of the things that's always impressed me about America's system is that it gives almost everybody certainty. You know, if you want to bring a civil lawsuit, you have to bring it by a certain time. If you don't, it's gone forever. You know, if you have certain things that happen, if they happen on a schedule, then they go ahead. If they don't happen on that schedule, then they are foreclosed. And yet this seems, NEPA sounds like it was written to give nobody any certainty at all about what might happen. And it wouldn't be that difficult to imagine the Congress saying, here's the process, walk through the process. If you meet all these benchmarks and you get through the process, then at the end of that, go ahead with the project and nobody's allowed to block you in court. I mean, the same kind of thing happens, as I said, in civil litigation where somebody says, well, I might get sued. Well, how many years have gone by since the incident? Well, it's been this many years. Well, then you're free to go because nobody can bring a lawsuit about that incident. It happened too long ago. And yet, tell my audience about the Rock Creek Silver and Copper Project, because that one seems like an A1 example of how much litigation can jam things up.
14: Yes, the Rock Creek Project has massive amount of minerals, and it has been held up in litigation for decades, going through multiple presidential administrations. And I think it really illustrates just what you're talking about, that we don't have certainty. We don't have certainty for investors who are potentially spending millions to billions of dollars to develop a mine, right? It's very costly. But if you have no certainty, you're going to make it through the process. If a new president can come into office and erase all of the permits you've gotten and make you start over, essentially, really, we're just driving investment away from America, and that's the opposite of what we should be doing.
5: Yeah, I couldn't agree with you more. So, and are we also facing the prospect that, I mean, there are foreign nationals that want to buy into American assets as well? I mean, during the Obama administration, we saw many of America's uranium reserves that were sold off to a Russian company with the sign-off of people like Hillary Clinton. I don't want to see that happen either. Megan, thanks for the work you do at Pacific Legal, and we appreciate the time.
14: Thank you.
5: That is Megan Jenkins. She is head of the Pacific Legal Foundation's Strategic Research Division. By the way, I want to tell you about Incogni, and I'll tell you why. Thousands of places on the Internet, whether you know it or not, have a file with your name on it. That includes your home address, your cell phone number, your email address, and more. 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
6: I'm Chris Gilbert with the KNCO Local News Update. Hundreds of residents were evacuated from their homes near Smartsville yesterday afternoon after a wildfire scorched around 40 acres. No homes were damaged as mop-up operations continued today. The blaze, which began near Kearney Court in the Big Oak Valley, also knocked out power to over 4,000 area customers. Most of the mandatory evacuations were lifted within a couple of hours after they were issued. All evacuation warnings were lifted by around 9 p.m. And one of two incumbents on the NID Board of Directors is not running for re-election in November. Ricky Heck is wrapping up a second four-year term for the Division I seat, and she says she's stepping down for personal reasons.
7: I turned 70 this year. I've had some wonderful things happen in my personal life. I have a new grandson. I have a new marriage. And I want to see what life is like without a schedule and demands on my time. And that's the sole reason.
6: And Heck says she's confident that the district is in excellent shape compared to 8 years ago, with very wise colleagues on the board and a terrific senior staff, she says. She says major steps have been taken towards better environmental stewardship, more solid fiscal management, and important changes to ensure long-term fiscal responsibility. And she also notes that the district's new plan for water will also go a long way in stabilizing water reliability.
7: Which was this comprehensive science-based plan for our future water needs, and NID is on a great financial footing right now, with the exception of enough capital to do the capital improvements that are necessary for the infrastructure. And I believe it will be handled beautifully by the remaining board members.
6: Heck says over her two terms, the NID board has established a capital improvement planning process that prioritizes projects based on need and benefit. She says that's something that did not previously exist in the district. Heck says she actually began working to identify qualified people who may be interested in representing Division I in February, and she's endorsing Terry McAteer, who will soon be filing for election. McAteer, a former Nevada County Superintendent of Schools, is currently on the County Planning Commission. The other open seat is for Division 2, that's currently occupied by Chris Bierwagen. Join us for our next local news update. Coming up at the bottom of the hour, I'm Chris Gilbert, KNCO News Talk 830.
0: Lars Larson wants to hear from you, even if you disagree. Naysayers get to cut the line at 866-HEY-LARS. 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
8: Hey, welcome back to the Lars Larson Show. I want to bring you up to date on this, I think, important development. The FBI last week fired two of its analysts at the FBI after they expressed concerns that the investigation into the 2020 election results in Fulton County, Georgia, boy, was that familiar territory for the 2020 election fraud, that they said it was thin on evidence and appeared to be politically motivated, and so they got fired. The firings follow the FBI's efforts to review thousands of records obtained earlier this year after executing a search warrant and seizing all physical ballots from 2020, as well as all of the computer tapes from the vote tabulating machine and ballot images and voter rolls. Oh, and by the way, Joe Biden could not sign his own pardons, but now he's allegedly written a book. Biden's memoir is called Promise Me America. Actually, I think it should have been called Pardon Me. I stole that from my producer, Joel Maha. It chronicles his presidency and reveals the deeply agonizing calculation behind his decision to withdraw from the 2024 presidential race. You know, it sounds like that's where it got into fiction. Because I don't think it was Joe Biden's decision to get out. I think the party, the Democrat Party, decided to kick him to the curb and install Kamala Harris without the vote of a single American voter. There is a press release for his book called Promise Me America. The memoir is due to come out November 17th, about 2 weeks after the midterm elections. I can imagine there may have been some political calculation in that as well. Glad to be with you, and always glad to take your calls. If you want to jump into the best conversation in talk journalism, it's here every day at 866-HEY-LARS. That's 866-439-5277. Send your emails to talk@LarsLarson.com. I want to tell you about a brand new law in California. California, to me, seems to be one of the great litmus tests for all the bad ideas put forward by the Democrat Party. And why do they say that? Well, because Gavin Newsom is the current governor of California. He aspires to be president of the United States someday. Sacramento, the state assembly, is run by Democrat majorities. They've passed a brand new law. And guess what it's going to do? It's going to make groceries more expensive in the state of California. And if you say, well, Lars, groceries are already too expensive. That's right. There are things that are not within the control of the state of California. The cost of fertilizer, the cost of diesel fuel, which, of course, diesel is one of the key ingredients for planting crops, harvesting crops, and bringing those crops to processing plants, and then ultimately bring them to you. But this isn't about that. This is something the state of California is going to do to itself. They have passed a big packaging law. And what it does, it shifts the recycling cost from the taxpayers to the manufacturers and expenses that some businesses say could eventually be passed on to shoppers. So if you tell the folks who make the food and process the food and package the food that they're going to have to pay the costs, well, you know they're going to have to pass those costs along. Beginning next month, California will start collecting preliminary fees under what's called the state's Plastic Pollution Prevention and Packaging Producer Responsibility Act, the PPPPRA, the 2022 law. It requires companies to help pay for the recycling and the disposal of all the packaging they sell. Even though once the packaging gets into the hands of consumers, who's actually deciding whether or not the stuff gets recycled or just thrown in the trash? Cal Recycle figures the law is going to increase household costs by about $200 a year, about $66 per person, and if they pass all the costs on to consumers. I'd ask you this, do you think there's any other way for it to work? I mean, if you tell the people who make that food, they put it together, they package it up to sell to you, is there any way they can do it other than passing the costs on to the people who ultimately buy the product. The state figures that about 5,700 large producers will be subject to the new requirements. The average annual compliance cost is going to top $500,000. Some industry groups say that the state's projections underestimate the potential impact on consumers, so it may be $200 a year. It may be more than that, and we really won't know until California does it. But I would suggest that all the other states in America keep a close eye on California and say, whatever it is they do, when it doesn't turn out well, we don't want to copy them. And should the government be inspecting your garbage? Well, bin inspections, garbage bin inspections, are set to be deployed this month because of another crazy California law, Senate Bill 1383. It requires local government to take steps to reduce methane emissions caused by short-lived climate pollutants. One of the key goals is to make sure that homeowners are sorting out their organic waste properly. So think about the stuff that comes out of your kitchen when you're peeling vegetables, when you're taking other organic waste, the remains of chickens or cows or whatever. The fines will be issued, but residents will get unsolicited feedback because of a city worker place. Workers will wear high visibility vests and badges, and they're going to sort through your garbage. Can you imagine? Can government get much more intrusive than that? Whatever you put in the can at the curb is going to be looked at by government workers. The workers may then take photos as they look through the bins. They will not remove anything. They'll simply document it, and then I guess they'll put you on a list. The state legislature passed a law about 10 years ago. It went into effect about 5 years ago. Sacramento's waste disposal now serves more than 130,000 households. About 5,000 households will be impacted by the inspection. What do you imagine most people are going to do when they find somebody from the government out inspecting their trash and their garbage to make sure that they are complying with the orders of the state? Now, I do want to tell you about this. An illegal migrant truck driver, I would call him an illegal alien, who killed three people after plowing into several vehicles on a freeway, has now been sentenced to less than 5 years in prison. Three deaths, 5 years in prison. Now, if anybody thinks that's the right, Jashanpreet Singh, now we've talked about this Indian migrant before, entered the United States under the Biden administration, smashed into seven other vehicles on the 10 freeway in Ontario, California. That's out east of Los Angeles. Singh pleaded guilty to three counts of felony vehicular manslaughter with gross negligence for the crime last week. He could have been sent to prison for about 10 years. He'll go to prison for about 5 years instead. Hey, everybody talks about those weight loss injections. You know, the GLP-1s. The results, I have to admit, are very dramatic. 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I've used it myself. The studied ingredients in Lean will lower your blood sugar. 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Glad to be with you on a Wednesday. Always glad to take your phone calls and your emails. Coming up in just a moment. The left says America's a war zone that needs more gun laws. But half of our counties see zero murders in a typical year. So who's really selling you all that fear? We'll talk to our friend, Dr.

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5: Hey, welcome back to the Lars Larson Show. It's a pleasure to be with you. I'm glad to get to your phone calls, and we'll do that in a minute. First, I want to talk to our friend Dr. John Lott, the president of the Crime Prevention Research Center, the author, among other books, of More Guns, Less Crime. Dr. Lott, welcome back.
11: It's great to talk to you, Lars. Thanks for having me on.
5: So as usual, America's political left says all we need is more laws on guns. Now, I've got a dog in the fight. I own guns. I have since I was a kid. I will continue to own guns. But somehow the liberals think that we have to add to the vast store of laws we have on guns. I think somebody once counted them up as roughly 20,000 if you count all the federal laws, state laws, local laws, et cetera, et cetera. And yet, half the counties in America see zero murders in a typical year. That's what your research turns up.
11: Right. Yeah. The United States is unique in terms of how incredibly concentrated murders are in the United States and crime generally. If you look at, you basically find 2% of the counties account for 54% of the murders. 5% of the counties account for 71%. By contrast, as you're pointing out, 53% of the counties have zero murders, and another 16% have just one murder. So you have almost 70% of the counties have either zero or one murder. They account for less than 3% of all the murders in 70% of the counties.
5: That's a stunning statistic. You're the guy who's the expert in statistics and economics. What does that mean for America? And what does it mean about whether or not we need more laws, as the Democrats will invariably propose?
11: Well, there's one other point I should make, and that is not only do these 2% of the counties account for 54% of the murders, but you can break it down further. Within those counties, about two-thirds of their murders occur within 10-block areas. So you have tiny areas within even these counties, these 2% of the counties, that account for, you know, two-thirds of the murders that occur in those counties. And those areas in the country tend to be ones where legal gun ownership is relatively low. Obviously, criminals are getting a hold of guns. They're the ones who have guns in those areas.
5: Sure.
11: But, you know, it's basically gangs. Mainly drug gangs that are fighting against each other, that these murders are either directly or indirectly involved with. One other thing I'll just point out, and that is about 90% of the murderers have a violent criminal record. And presumably much of the remaining 10% probably have engaged in crime, but you just haven't caught them and haven't given them a record up till that point. So, you know,
5: so,
11: you talk about having gun control laws there, you know, you basically have individuals overwhelmingly in tiny areas of the country who it's illegal for them to go and have guns to begin with, who are committing these crimes.
5: John, all these statistics are known not just to you, but to the police departments and everybody else. Does that mean that if they simply added some more enforcement or patrol activity in those areas, you might dramatically reduce the overall murder rate for the entire country?
11: Oh, yeah, definitely. No, I mean, this isn't rocket science. If you want to reduce crime, you have to make it riskier for criminals to commit crime in those areas. Higher arrest rates, higher conviction rates, longer prison sentences, and I think, and also letting victims defend themselves. But I think we've seen a lot of those changes this last year. This last year in 2025, it looks like we have the lowest murder rate ever recorded. We've been collecting, the federal government's been collecting data on murders since 1900, so it's 125 years. And this last year, it looks like it's slightly below 4 per 100,000. The lowest previous murder rate we've had over those 125 years was 4.5 per 100,000, and in 2024, it was 5 per 100,000. So this is a huge drop, and it's along the lines that you're talking about. Not only have we had the federalization of law enforcement in D.C. and Memphis, two places that had had very high murder rates there, exactly along the lines that you were talking about, but we have the FBI had twice as many arrests in 2025 as they had in 2024. On top of that, you have the U.S. attorneys around the country are much more interested in prosecuting criminals. Look at Washington, D.C. Under the Biden administration, the U.S. attorney there refused to bring criminal charges against 67% of those who were arrested during the 4 years of the Biden administration.
12: Wow.
11: Under Trump, with Judge Jean Pirro, she's only refusing to bring charges against 4%, not 67%. And, you know, you're making it more risky for criminals to commit crime. And she's also going, and even the ones she's prosecuting, she's going after much more serious penalties for them.
5: So it means that you'll not only incapacitate those criminals that were caught, but you'll send a message to all the right. rest of them, do this, and you're likely to get caught, you're likely to get punished, you're likely to get the book thrown at you, and in that case, the bad guys decide not to do it.
11: Right. Plus, well, the crackdown on illegal aliens. 70% of the illegal aliens that have been deported by Trump had a criminal record. But it's not just the ones that you're taking out, the criminals that you're removing. Even the ones you haven't caught, they don't want to get deported. They know that if they get picked up by the police and taken to a local county jail and charged, ICE will pick them up there. So how do they keep from being deported? Well, they have to keep off of police radar. And how do they keep off of police radar? They don't commit crimes. And so it's not a coincidence that we had this huge increase in crime during the Biden administration, where we had this massive increase in illegal aliens coming into the country. And now that the border's secure and we're deporting illegals, we're seeing a huge drop.
5: By the way, the last thing, and very quickly, if you can comment, is reported crime really down, or is it just underreported?

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3: From ABC News, I'm Mike Dubusky. Yet another wave of American strikes launched on Iran today, with sources now telling ABC News President Trump held a meeting in the Situation Room yesterday to discuss further action against the country. ABC News senior Pentagon reporter Louis Martinez.
4: And there is a message here. The message is that the United States is going to continue to strike at these targets that have focused on attacking commercial ships that are transiting in and out of the Strait of Hormuz. And the message here is that the United States wants to see that end. They want to see a total end to those kinds of attacks on commercial shipping.
3: Iran's Revolutionary Guard Corps is now hinting at its own retaliation, saying it'll be hitting U.S. offensive infrastructure in the region. President Trump himself was at the U.S. Army War College in Carlisle, Pennsylvania today, talking about nearly $10 billion worth of new defense-related investments, including warships, submarines, and weaponry.
5: Pennsylvania will play a key role in building the arsenal of freedom to defend our nation in the modern world.
3: The president is scheduled to give a primetime address tomorrow, where he's expected to discuss new information he's received about the 2020 election. Democrats are raising alarm about the address, with concerns the White House might be introducing election subversion tactics ahead of the midterms. The fate of Todd Blanche to become the attorney general was under scrutiny today, with Blanche asked about the anti-weaponization fund Congress had all but shut down earlier this year.
6: The settlement fund's just not moving forward. There's no modification. It's just, it never started. No money went from the Treasury to any other account. There's no commissioners. It's not moving forward.
3: In Texas today,
7: we are dealing with and responding to a flood that is

0: likely going to break records in Texas history.
1: Governor Greg Abbott speaking amid a significant flash flooding threat in Hill Country. And it'll be Spain versus Argentina at the World Cup final this Sunday. 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
2: Well, it's official. 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
1: Minnesota regulators are accepting public comments on a proposed nickel mine northeast of Mille Lacs Lake that has drawn opposition. California's DMV thinks thousands of drivers may have cheated.
3: Thousands of drivers here in California are being told they have to retake their written driving test because a DMV suspects them of cheating. The DMV sent around 11,000 drivers letters saying their tests showed irregularities. The LA Times reports that the DMV identified patterns in the results of driver knowledge tests indicating that some test takers may have taken part in cheating methods. The DMV won't confirm that or explain more. An unspecified number of those cases have been referred to prosecutors for possible charges, according to the LA Times. Alex Stone, ABC News, Los Angeles.
1: Portions of more than a dozen states are under air quality alerts right now as wildfire smoke from Canada crosses over the border.
4: Throughout Canada, there are more than 800 wildfires burning. All that smoke provoking air quality alerts from the Great Lakes to New York and New England. In Manchester, New Hampshire, a thick, haunting haze turning skies an eerie shade of orange.
1: ABC meteorologist Ginger Z. The Atlantic Coast Conference is changing its tiebreaker format for the championship. It comes after last season's controversial finish that saw Miami at risk of not making the playoffs. When tied, the ACC will now allow the team with the strongest overall body of work to earn the opportunity to compete in the championship. Mike Dubusky, ABC News.
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2: Hey, welcome back to the Lars Larson Show. It's a pleasure to be with you on a Wednesday. It's honestly provocative talk radio for America. Let me give you an idea of what's coming up this hour, and then if you want to join the conversation, you're always welcome. At 866-HEY-LARS. And if you're a naysayer, with naysayers for more than 30 years, we've always put naysayers to the head of the line. At 866-439-5277. 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Coming up this hour, the next scam call could sound exactly like your spouse, your boss, or even a member of your family. When AI can fake almost anything, who exactly can you trust? A Canadian woman who's been accused of slapping a teenager over President Trump and a T-shirt. Has political hatred become so normal that even children are not off limits? Universities keep renaming DEI offices every time that lawmakers ban them. Are colleges following the law, or are they just playing word games? And I want you to take just a moment to cast a vote in my poll on X. We put up a brand new poll question every day. And today's? Well, I was kind of enthused about today's because it raised an issue I hadn't thought of ever before. If the day comes when you or a family member has to be transported in an ambulance, and God forbid, but we know it happens to the best of us, if you're in a car accident, if you've had a heart attack, if there is some kind of terrible accident that leaves you so injured that you need to be transported to a hospital with care being given to you by a paramedic, should there be a camera back there? Now, one ambulance company that I know of, there may be more in America, and in fact, I think it makes good sense. Do cameras on patients in ambulances protect them or invade their privacy? I would argue that they actually protect them. And I don't have a dog in the fight on this one. I'm not in an ambulance company. I don't even, I'm not sure I even know anybody who's a paramedic anymore. I have in the past. But I got to thinking about it. The way this came to public view is this. A young lady by the name of Brittany Martin has brought a lawsuit because she got fired as an emergency medical technician. She discovered that her company, late last year or early this year, had begun putting cameras in the back of the ambulance. So where you could see the paramedic taking care of the patient. So the camera shows both. And I got to thinking about it, and I thought, well, I think cameras are a good thing in many cases. Is the inside of an ambulance a place where you have an expectation of privacy? Some for sure. I mean, this expectation of privacy is a concept that lawyers talk about, and it makes sense. In your home, you have an expectation of privacy. Standing on a public sidewalk, you do not. If you're in a public place somewhere, say a courthouse or a city hall, you have an expectation of no privacy. You're in public. But in a hotel room, in a bathroom, places like that, you have an expectation of privacy. In the back of an ambulance, I would say you should have some expectation that you're not going to be unexpectedly put on view. But here's what I thought about, too. If you're in an ambulance, it's because in one way or another, you have been incapacitated. Nobody takes an ambulance ride just for fun. So if you're in the ambulance, it's because you need medical care and you have enough need of it that you can't simply be transported to the hospital or the doctor's office in a private car. You're usually getting care from a paramedic. In some cases, you may be in great distress. But should there be a camera there? And I thought of it for two reasons. Number one, because if the patient says, why that paramedic put his hands on me and groped me. If there's an accusation like that, I think the paramedic should be protected from a false accusation. I think the patient should be protected from a paramedic who might think, nobody's watching, I can do what I want. I think it does both at the same time. Now, I say that with one caveat. That is, the cameras on the back of an ambulance, the videos that are taken from them, ought to be protected. They're not to be released to the general public. Now, should the ambulance company's management be able to say, we've got a paramedic who's accused of doing things he or she should not have done. Let's take a look at the videotape. That's a reasonable thing to do.
19: If you're only using the video for that purpose, and then at some point the video simply gets wiped and the disc is written over again, that makes perfect sense. Should you allow people to, say, have access to that video without some good legal cause? I think the answer is no. Well, this young lady, Brittany Martin, has brought a lawsuit because she decided on her own that her employer putting the cameras in there was invading the privacy of the patients, and she turned the cameras off. Now, I want to compare this to police body cams, because I've always thought that body cams are a great idea. The practical details of how you store the video, how you access the video, the fact that in the case of police body cams, much of that video becomes public record and is subject to release. It's a bit problematic, but in general, I think that body cams on cops protect two. They protect, number one, the cop. So if the suspect makes false accusations, they can, in most cases, be disproved with the body camera video. In the case of a cop who gets out of line and does something he or she should not do, the body cam may actually protect the suspect who's being taken into custody. So, do I think that Brittany Martin was right to turn off the cameras? She was not. She got fired, and I think as far as I'm concerned, she should have been fired for what she did. It was not her call whether or not those cameras are on. But do cameras on patients and ambulances protect the patient, or do they invade their privacy? I would argue they protect the patient, and by the way, they protect the paramedic or the EMT as well. You can find the camera, the question online at Lars Larson Show on X. You can find them on our website at LarsLarson.com. And brought to you by AMAC, the Association of Mature American Citizens. AMAC has the conservative values I believe in. I joined about a decade ago. You can join as well. Just go to amac.us or call 888-262-2006. AMAC is better. Better for you and better for America. Now, is blocking data centers handing China the AI win? It's a question that we really ought to consider. Do I think that data centers suck up too much energy and cause electric rates to go up? Absolutely, that's true. Do I think they suck up too much water in some cases for cooling? I think that's absolutely true as well. But now New York Governor Kathy Hochul of New York State is ordering a moratorium on all AI data centers in her state. She says, that's why I'm signing the nation's first ever statewide moratorium on hyperscale data centers. They typically house thousands of computer servers. They require tremendous amounts of land, water for cooling, energy. They potentially put a strain on local power grids, and they employ very few workers long term. She says, these data centers consume too much power, and they truly threaten to outpace our grid's capacity. She's right about that. But one of the things I think we ought to be concerned about as well, I don't have a dog in the fight when it comes to AI data centers. I don't own any stock in those companies. The fact is, I think we ought to be concerned. China wants to win the race. And do we know the true significance of AI to either national defense or to business or anything else? I don't think we do yet. But do we want China to get a beat technologically on the United States of America? I don't think we do. If you want to join in, it's 866-HEY-LARS. That's 866-439-5277. Send your emails to talk@LarsLarson.com. And if you believe in supporting American craftsmanship and veterans and independent talk radio, go to my website, pick up a limited edition Lars Larson Show Challenge Coin. 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Coming up in a moment, is the voice on the end of your next phone call even human, or is it AI?

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0: Hey, welcome back to the Lars Larson Show. So the voice on the other end of the phone call you get next may not be a person at all, just an AI that never sleeps. So when a machine can fake your ID, fake your photo, and even clone your voice, what are Americans to do? I thought we'd ask Greg Pepper, who's a cyber expert with Checkpoint. Mr. Pepper, welcome to the program.
6: Hey, good afternoon. Thank you for having me.
0: So how bad is the situation, just so my audience doesn't have to hear it from me? I mean, is there a way of characterizing just how much we can be fooled by these new tools that are in the hands of everybody?
6: Well, the tools are getting much more sophisticated, but we're also making it easier for the tools to learn about ourselves by our sharing too much information online. And every post we make, every video, every YouTube, every Instagram, we're just feeding more data for the AI tools to learn more about us.

0: which enables hackers to take advantage of this information for whatever use they want.
1: Does that mean then we should just stop doing it? Maybe because, for example, one of the things I do, Mr. Pepper, or Greg, if I can call you Greg.
0: Yeah, please.
1: I post Instagram videos all the time, usually my insane right-wing rantings about various public policy issues. But that means somebody could take those videos, harvest the voice information, and then somebody could mimic my, not mimic my voice, they could effectively duplicate my voice and have me saying anything they want.
0: That's exactly correct. When you think about the early days where it was just being used to generate scripts or prompts as an example, but now, as you just mentioned, by using your voice and video samples, it's possible for these AI tools not just to generate pre-recorded, but actually engage in real-time conversation with unsuspecting users on the other end.
1: Okay, so what's the best way to protect people from this? I mean, you've sort of broadly suggested don't post your photos, your voice, or any of your personal info online. Is that one practical in this day and age?
0: Well, I think the toothpaste is out of the tube on that one. We've been feeding the online social media platforms our information for years, if not decades already. So the data is already out there. But I would say limiting the amount of personal information that you share, regardless of the tool and the platform, is definitely a best practice for your own mental health, let alone your own digital security online.
1: Well, and the other concern, and I guess I find this one the craziest, and that is you get a phone call that sounds like a panic call from a family member, a son, a daughter, a brother, a sister, and the person is saying, oh, I've been in a horrible car wreck, I need money, or I'm stranded, in some place, and I need to get some money, wire some money to me. Are people running those kinds of scams, and are they actually fooling people?
0: You know, they're being run quite a bit. They do fool some people, not all people, but only takes a couple of fools for the hackers to, you know, monetize their efforts. I think any time you receive one of these unknown calls, whether it's faking a bank or an individual, right, you have the proper information, contact details to call that user back, right? Call back your family member. Call back the number on the back of your bank card. Never just take an out-of-the-blue phone call that shows up your way with a fake sense of urgency as legitimate. Without verification by following up with an actual legitimate source.
1: Yeah, because, I mean, even members of my family have had calls, and they're more of the other variety of scams where they'll say, hey, you missed jury duty. We sent you notices, and now there's a warrant. I mean, literally, there's a warrant out for your arrest. But you can make the warrant go away, and then it gets to the point where they have a pretty good backstory. I've had family members who called me and said, what is this? I said, without knowing anything else, it's a total scam. Don't participate. And they said, but the guy says he's calling from the sheriff's department, and his number came up on my phone as the sheriff's department. And I said, yeah, and there's a way to check that. Don't take his number. Go to call the sheriff's department directly and say, I'm this person, you know, are you running this? Do you have this concern about me? And that usually diffuses it, but you have to know to do that. And, and I just wonder how much more clever these people are going to get as they're able to not just troll, but spoof us to believe that we're actually getting a call from somebody in a position of authority.
0: Yeah, that continues to happen, not just in that type of a scenario, but people faking things where, you know, there's been an online breach, you know, your card's been compromised. You know, please validate your credentials.
1: Give us your PIN
0: number.
1: Never
0: will your banks or your finance companies will never call and ask you for that information. And let's be honest, just use your spidey senses. If it feels suspicious, it likely is. And to your point, if you call that individual back, the bank back, the sheriff's department, Fidelity, whomever it is that's being spoofed, it's more than likely that you'll, one, get a legitimate real person, and two, what you were being called about is not actually real. It's fictitious.
1: I'm talking to Greg Pepper, who's a cyber expert with Checkpoint. So are there some more legal tools that we need to have so that the people running these scams and these spoofs can actually be backtracked and then perhaps brought to justice? Or is that just something that's not going to be possible?
0: Well, it's ever more complicated than that. You know, nefarious actors are using a variety of tools to gather data, to execute the attacks, to follow on. So it's not just one tool, one company whose data we need to subpoena to reverse engineer what's been happening. It's also possible for bad actors to potentially run some of these tools themselves. It's become significantly easier to run a lot of these AI models, you know, on Macs, on laptops, on Mac minis, right? Run them in their basement and not just run them in OpenAI or Claude or Amazon or Google as an example. So the barrier to entry to both utilize the tools and have access to the technology is significantly less intellectually and then commercially than ever before.
1: Now, would you mind speaking to the idea of creating fake IDs, that apparently these AI-generated fake IDs are very, very good?
0: Yeah, we've seen some of the generative capabilities, whether they're pictures or videos or things of that nature, and the ability to synthesize a photograph with a template, you know, generate something that visually looks identical, even in some cases have production capabilities to deliver digital or physical devices themselves. These are even so good that some banks have even accepted them inadvertently for people trying to open up fake bank accounts or change information around. But the truth is that fake IDs on the dark web have been available for a long time. It's just becoming easier and more realistic than ever.
1: Okay, so what's the best way to protect yourself? I mean, give my audience some practical tips, please.
0: I mean, first and foremost, never respond to unsolicited texts, phone calls, emails, things that are asking for personally identifiable information. Especially if you have a scammer calling and asking for a one-time password that may have been sent your way. And if you do randomly receive that, you know, I would highly recommend calling your bank, calling your online financial institution directly to either investigate the issue or potentially going directly to their website to potentially change your own login information. The second thing I would add is that many of these online websites have the ability to do, you know, one-time passwords, you know, where they SMS or text your information. If that's not enabled by default within your login, I highly recommend this multi-factor authentication get turned on across all of your critical online banking digital assets of significance.
1: Well, I think my checklist is complete. I think I've done all the things I can do. That's Greg Pepper. 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
4: I'm Chris Gilbert with the KNCO Local News Update. Nearly 5 months ago, an avalanche occurred in the Castle Peak area in eastern Nevada County. A group of backcountry skiers and their guides were caught in the incident, and crews were immediately dispatched to the area, including the Sheriff's Department search and rescue team. It took them hours to get there due to the difficult weather conditions, and the team, along with numerous other area agencies, were presented with a certificate of recognition from the Board of Supervisors at their meeting yesterday, which was being held in Truckee. The operation was led by Sheriff Shannon Moon.
5: 21 mission partners, pretty incredible. In the face of immense risk and heartbreaking circumstances, first responders demonstrated extraordinary courage, compassion, and resilience, reflecting the very best of public safety during one of our region's most challenging missions in history.
4: 13 members of the 15-member group were caught up in the avalanche and completely buried. Rescuers located 8 of the 9 fatalities on the first day. The certificate of recognition stated in part that the coordinated response effort demonstrated the strength of a collective mission to serve communities during times of crisis. The agencies were commended for their professionalism and partnership during this critical incident. And efforts to persuade Governor Newsom to continue state funding for California cultural districts for the new fiscal year were unsuccessful. That included $400,000 for Nevada County, the only county with two cultural districts, one for Grass Valley, Nevada City, and the other for Truckee. The program manager for the Grass Valley, Nevada City District, Gianna Arbeck, says conservative budgeting will allow activities and programs to not be impacted much this year, but she says there's no new funding cycle for their mini-grants program, and they're concerned about future years. Their guide for local arts and culture will also continue for the time being, but there is much uncertainty for the future, so the Nevada County Arts Council will continue its Resilience Fund campaign this summer.
6: Our goal is to continue doing all the work that we're doing to see if we can fill in some of those gaps that we're not receiving from the state. So the idea is not that we're cutting our programming, is more that we are seeking funding from other avenues to be able to continue the work that we do locally.
4: Arbeck says the goal is to reach $100,000 by the end of August. Join us for our next local news update at the bottom of the hour. And for news and weather anytime, go to KNCO.com. I'm Chris Gilbert, KNCO News Talk 830.
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9: 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This story just absolutely blows me away. I saw the video, and we didn't go off and harvest the audio from that video, but it's the husband of a woman from Canada who went on a tear because he was angry that his wife, who's a Canadian, who'd come into America about 2 years ago on a U.S. passport, she is from Canada. She's been living in Asbury Park, New Jersey, with her husband, and apparently now her husband is very angry. Let me tell you what she did. A grown woman comes in from Canada, and she gets into a confrontation with a teenage girl. Listen to the story from the New York Post. A lefty Canadian woman allegedly slapped a teenager because she was wearing a President Trump-branded shirt and a pair of pants on the New Jersey shore over the 4th of July weekend. She was then arrested, and because she was arrested and she's a foreign national, she is now in the hands of the immigration authorities. Her name is Caitlin Tracy. She is 33 years old, meaning she's old enough to know better. She allegedly recorded herself confronting a group of four girls on the Point Pleasant Beach boardwalk. Think about the circumstances there. You're a foreign national. You're in somebody else's country. You don't like Donald Trump. Okay, I get it. You don't like Donald Trump. A majority of American voters do. That's why he's president. You are a foreign national. You've got nothing to say about it. Although, while you're standing on American soil, you have free speech rights. Now, just remember, if Caitlin Tracy, the foreign national from Canada, she goes back to Canada, Canada does not have a First Amendment. She wouldn't have the free speech rights she had in Canada that she has even as a foreign national being on the beach in New Jersey in the United States. So she goes ahead and decides to confront a bunch of teenagers. They're all minors. Two of the four girls are underage. So she walks up to two children and she decides to confront them. And why? Because one of them was wearing what were described as patriotic colored sweatpants, probably red, white, and blue, with the words Trump and ICE on them. And then she struck one of the children across the face and the body. That's what the police say. Caitlin Tracy, arrested on Monday and charged with endangering the welfare of a child, simple assault, harassment, and obstruction. That's what the court records show. Now, she's been living with her husband in Asbury Park, New Jersey. She entered the United States on a passport in 2024, 2 years ago. And she decides, I think it's significant that she was rolling video at the time she walked up to these teenagers. So apparently she had decided, I'm going to go shoot some video of me confronting these girls about the clothing that they're wearing. Now, usually when somebody shoots video in that kind of circumstance, it's because they plan to post it online. Now, I just want you to get inside the head of this young lady, Caitlin Tracy. She's decided that confronting a couple of girls because they're wearing Donald Trump and patriotic-themed clothing is going to be something worth putting on social media. And why would people? Why do people do that? Because they think, I'm going to be a hero. I'm going to be the Karen from Canada who goes up and confronts these girls and gives them what for about the clothing they're wearing that favors a very popular American political figure, Donald John Trump. But then she finds herself slapping a child across the face. Now, I know why her husband's angry. Her husband probably knows to a fair certainty she's likely to get the boot from the United States, from the Trump administration. They're going to say, hey, if you're going to come into our country, you're going to behave badly, and you're going to assault a child, then we're going to kick you out of the country, and she probably deserves to be kicked out of the country. If there's more to that story that I don't know about right now, I'd be glad to hear about it. Her name is Caitlin, spelled with a K, K-A-I-T-L-Y-N, Tracy. And in the state of New Jersey, she decided as a foreign visitor to our country to confront a child and slap the child across the face because she didn't like the pro-Donald Trump clothing that she was wearing. It absolutely blows me away the extent to which people think, I can go in and I can hurt somebody. I can hit somebody because I don't like their political point of view. I guess in some ways, no wonder that Canada doesn't have First Amendment protections because Canadians maybe can't be trusted with First Amendment free speech. She got the free speech. She could have gone up and said anything she wanted to those girls. Instead, she decided to engage in a physical assault, and that's off limits. Now, our best email of the day so far, but you can always send more. Eric Eckerd writes in, Lars, Zohran Mamdani wants to tax people who have a home in New York City, but they live elsewhere. A dual citizenship immigrant, Zohran, wants to tax and punish Americans for owning property in New York City. Zohran considers Americans to be foreign immigrants if they don't live in New York City. If you're not a New York citizen, he will punish you for owning property there. Eric writes, I heard Victor Davis Hanson say that Zohran is part of a group of Indians who emigrated to Uganda. Those Indians, who are just 1% of the population, they own about 60% of the wealth in Uganda. Zohran and his family are wealthy 1%ers in Uganda. California treats pro sports teams from other U.S. cities as if they were foreigners. Foreigners must pay a jock tax in California if you played a game there. California punishes American immigrants who work there. I think Uganda ought to tax Zohran's earnings in the United States because he has dual citizenship. Zohran owns some very expensive undeveloped property close to the Nile in Uganda, worth about $250,000. Zohran's property will go up in value. Does he declare this property when he files his U.S. taxes? I read that U.S. citizens have to declare their foreign property on taxes. I'm not sure he would cheat on his taxes. There has to be some other penalty if he has not declared it. Signed, Eric Eckerd. Eric, thank you very much. I appreciate the email. By the way, should a restaurant ever turn away National Guard troops? Todd Starnes, our friend in Tennessee on KWAM, he points out that Tamboli's Pizza and Pasta, a popular Memphis restaurant, is facing outrage after staff refused to serve four members of the Tennessee National Guard. The National Guard is the military. We don't believe the military belongs on our streets, policing our neighbors. That's what they said on the Facebook page. It isn't about the individuals. Soldiers are trained for combat, not community policing. Well, actually, when it comes to the National Guard does all kinds of things. I mean, the most common use of the National Guard in most states in America is when there is a civil disaster, like a flood, like an earthquake, like a tornado. Governors of states commonly call up the National Guard to do that kind of work in communities. Yes, have they been sent overseas to engage in combat? Absolutely. But these are people who don't even seem to know what the National Guard is all about, and that is a sad statement on America. And it's a sad statement on the people at Tamboli's Pizza in Memphis, Tennessee. 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
16: Hey, welcome back to the Lars Larson Show. My guest is Adam Gillette, who's president of the group Accuracy in Media. Adam, good to have you back on the program.
17: Thank you for having me back.
16: Hey, I got to tell you something. This, I guess I just wonder, do the folks who are running American colleges really think that the folks they work for, on behalf of, and serving, and the states that they're in are like children, that you can tell them you need to drop your DEI program, and they simply believe, well, all we have to do is change the name, and then they'll be completely fooled. I mean, it'd be like if Adam and I were, we're heading out for a social evening, and Adam's wife said, what are you guys going to do, drink whiskey? I said, no, but we're going to have some adult beverages. Your wife will be completely fooled by my answer.
17: You know, that is in a way true, but in a way a misunderstanding of how they view the relationship between the taxpayer and government, between the taxpayer and bureaucrats, because they do not think that they work for us. I think that they think that we work for them, that they have a God-given right, if they believed in God, to our tax dollars to fund whatever they want to do, and that we should have no say about the work being done, even if it's oftentimes against the law. It's the complete inverse of the way that we understand, the way the founders and framers understood, the relationship between the taxpayer, the individual, and government. That's the way with which they view the world.
16: Well, I mean, what do they think when they have a state assembly? In many states, it's called a legislature, a Senate and a House, and often, unless you're in Nebraska, where there's only one. But when they have a state assembly and it's full of people called representatives, do they understand that those representatives make the rules on behalf of the people, and that the colleges and universities are subject to those laws and that they have to follow them? Do they not? I mean, even if they don't understand the founders of America, do they at least understand these folks make the laws, they represent the people, we have to follow them?
17: Hardly. Not even close. And it's because they've been unaccountable for so many decades, so many generations. Why would they have that view? Even conservatives and libertarians have written off higher ed and said, well, yeah, it's pretty leftist. What are you going to do about it? That's the attitude that generally our side has towards it. The people who should be most outraged have kind of given up on it because they've failed in so many of their efforts, which, of course, is why we use a bit of a different approach. But it's because they've never dealt with any direct accountability before. And I'm referring to the students, the professors, the administrators, and the presidents. Up until the last couple of years, they've never seen any accountability for their actions, so they've been taught the lesson that they could do whatever they want, and the taxpayers will send them another check next year regardless.
16: Well, and in fact, in a couple of these cases, North Carolina was a state that banned diversity, equity, and inclusion. June 24th, so just shortly ago, the Republican-led assembly overrode Josh Stein's veto of Senate Bill 558, and the law took effect immediately. They think none of that applies to them?
17: Well, this is actually a very, and unfortunately relatively unique for now, success story. Because North Carolina, like many other red states, passed a DEI ban in higher education. We sent in our investigators, as you know, and administrator after administrator bragged about breaking the law. The thing is, their law was worthless. There was no reporting mechanism. There were no legal consequences for breaking the law. Who among us would be adhering to the speed limit if they knew they would never, ever, ever get a ticket? In addition, their DEI ban previously didn't even address curriculum. So all course instruction, they could push whatever they want, even in math class, and say, tough luck, this is within the law. Well, we investigated. Many of these people got fired. The dean of students of UNC Asheville got fired after she appeared in our video. Basically, we'd drop a video. 24 hours later, somebody was polishing their resume. Until, as you said a few weeks ago, they passed, as we requested, a new, stricter DEI ban, which prohibits educators from promoting identity politics. You can discuss controversial topics in the appropriate classes. It don't need to be in math class, and you should never be promoting it. And if you break the law now, up to a $10,000 fine for each infraction.
16: I mean, I guess what I wonder is they do know where the money comes from, right? Because most of these public institutions are owned lock, stock, and barrel by the people of their state. And the funding they get both comes from the students at the university, but it also, in most cases, comes from the state as well. Do they understand the same state assembly that passed the rules is also the one that passes the budget that funds an awful lot of what they do? And that same state assembly can say, well, we warned them. We told them not to do it. They did it anyway. Cut the funding off, because that would be my next step.
17: Well, I would cut the funding off for darn near every university in the country, because when I go undercover with hidden cameras, the obnoxious disdain with which they show for the taxpayers is just unbelievable. You know, people think, well, the professors are lefties, but what are you going to do? I wish all we were dealing with was lefty professors. These administrators hate our country. They inject what they call anti-racism into every facet of education, and this is in red states. And for those who don't know, the notion of anti-racism is that everyone is either a racist or an anti-racist. There is no in between. And to be an anti-racist, as they teach in K through 12 schools, you must engage in social justice activism against the systemic racism that is inherent in capitalist America. This is what these people believe. This is their Bible. So, of course, they think they are they deserve our tax dollars no matter what, because they're doing the good Lord's work in their minds.
16: I'm talking to Adam Gallette, who is the president of the group Accuracy and Media. I keep waiting for some of the groups that represent, say, Black Americans, Hispanic Americans, and others to stand up and say, we don't buy this stuff. This DEI is not going to be good for us. It is disabling to Black Americans and Brown Americans and every other kind of identity group Americans, isn't it?
17: Unquestionably, because the whole notion of DEI, it's not merely a modern-day version of affirmative action. I wish that's all it was. It's a different way with which to view the world. It does away with the golden rule and replaces it with the notion of the world is made up of oppressors and oppressed, and if you engage in violence against an oppressor, that's okay because it's merely resistance to oppression. And as you alluded to, just as it's wickedly evil to tell a child or a student that they are an oppressor based on their skin color or their nationality, it is morally reprehensible to tell another child that the world's against them, that they're oppressed, that they've got all these things that they're going to have to overcome if they're lucky, and they probably can't because the system is rigged against them. What a sickening thing to infect into the brain of a child.
16: Well, and Adam, I would add to that, just to add to your argument, I'd find it insulting if somebody said to you, to me, because of my skin color or my religious faith or anything else, said, Lars, there's no way in the world

0: our help, and of course give us a few of your votes, then you're never going to make it in life. That kind of nonsense just doesn't bear any kind of belief at all. That is Adam Gillette, who is president of the group Accuracy in Media. Adam, thank you very much. 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
5: From ABC News. I'm Mike Dubusky. Disaster declarations are in place across Texas as that state once again deals with a round of severe storms. The ground there is already saturated from earlier rainfall, but Governor Greg Abbott says this will be worse.
6: The 4th of July floods last year had rainfall of 20.29 inches. The expected rainfall during this rainstorm is expected to be more than 30 inches.
5: The problem is especially impacting the Hill Country, where a deadly flash flood washed through a girls' summer camp last year. Meanwhile, it's the air across more than a dozen states in the upper Midwest and Northeast that's sparking health concerns. ABC's Matt Rivers says the air quality alerts are caused by the hundreds of wildfires burning in Canada.
7: Those wildfires are creating these hazy, almost apocalyptic-like images across the U.S. from Michigan to upstate New York. Officials are advising everyone to take extra precautions to brace for worsening conditions. It may only get hazier.
5: Three people were killed in Toledo, Ohio today from an apparent carbon monoxide poisoning, according to the city's mayor. Officials say it appears to have happened when a family pulled over to the side of the road to change a flat tire. They do not suspect foul play. Meanwhile, the search for survivors after a boat sank in the San Francisco Bay yesterday is being called off. Captain Jared Tosco, deputy commander of the U.S. Coast Guard.
8: I look at the probability of success of locating a survivor within the search area, given everything we've put forth and all the environmental conditions. My intention is to suspend active search operations at sunset this evening.
5: One person was declared deceased yesterday. 16 others were rescued after the boat capsized near Alcatraz Island. And officials from Kuwait and Bahrain are now reporting a new round of Iranian strikes following U.S. forces' renewed bombing of Iran today. 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
9: Wesley Financial Group is not a law firm.
10: Ask yourself this question. Is it really worth holding on to that timeshare that you know you need to get rid of? Here's the truth. The average maintenance fee just went up over 17%. That could have been 100%.